0: always did that with a smile and some kind of grit that you're just inherently born with. I think, I don't think that you can't teach a class on Dolly Parton-isms. You're either born with it or you're not.
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1: Canada will announce retaliatory tariffs against the U.S. after trade talks broke down. President Trump told Canadian leaders to fall in line or face consequences far worse than existing tariffs, including new 50% tariffs on Canadian vehicles, auto parts, and steel. Prime Minister Mark Carney accuses Washington of trying to subordinate Canada. The Trump administration says the Kennedy Center may need to be raised if the president's name isn't allowed on the building.
4: The Kennedy Center's board argues without prominent recognition of President Trump, donors will not contribute to the Performing Arts Center, and it will fall into a financial and structural debt spiral. The argument was made in a court filing as part of a case that forced the removal of President Trump's name from the building's facade. The Trump administration warns without adequate funding, the Kennedy Center could deteriorate further, requiring the entire structure be taken down and replaced with an outdoor amphitheater. The Washington Post reports both ticket sales and fundraising drastically fell following the board's decision to add President Trump's name to the structure. At the White House, Jared Halpern, Fox News.
1: A man killed 8 of his relatives, including 4 children, as they gathered for Sunday dinner at a home in Billings, Montana. The victims represented 4 generations of the blended family, ranging from a great-grandmother in her 90s to a 7-year-old girl. Police say they responded to the home Sunday evening and heard gunshots just before the house was completely engulfed in flames. Detectives confirming today there have been 8 victims, including 4 children. 1 person found dead of a self-inflicted gunshot wound. The U.S. government issuing a travel alert for Americans planning to visit Mexicali in northern Mexico. The notice says that because of a threat, activities and travel were suspended. The U.S. did not provide details about the threat or whom it was directed towards. The city has been calm through the day. I'm Tom Rigotti.
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6: We'll have a nice, pleasant evening. Clear skies. The overnight low, 61. Then tomorrow, mostly sunny. 83 for your Wednesday. There will be a northwest breeze, 10 to 20 miles an hour. On Thursday, mostly sunny. 84 with a light north breeze. Friday, partly cloudy. 85. Could be some showers, maybe a thunder shower Friday and Friday night. From the Storm Center, I'm meteorologist Jay Trollbeck.
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11: 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Our number, 877-381-3811, 877-381-3811. El Said on Fox with Jesse Waters last night. I confess I didn't watch it because I was doing my radio show. Makes it tough. But here I am. Nobody's trying to push Sharia law on anyone else. Mr. Producer, I have played clip after clip after clip after clip of imams saying they are, of activists saying they are, Muslim Brotherhood types saying they are, of their professors and scholars saying they are. So he says, no, don't believe what you hear. And this is what we're getting a lot from these Islamists who want to get elected now. No. Islamophobe? What's wrong with you? What are you, a Jew? I mean, what are you, lying? But anyway, here he is. Cut four. Go.
12: You said getting rid of Sharia law was white supremacy. Let's roll the tape. Go.
13: I don't have to tell you that the same exact forces that drove native peoples from their land 2 centuries ago, destroyed Black Wall Street 1 century ago, bombed a building decades ago, and tried to ban Sharia law not a decade ago.
11: Hold on. I've been mispronouncing it. Sharia law. I didn't know that's how you pronounce it. Sharia law. Interesting. I love the way they talk. Forced the native peoples off their land. You know, it's like 80% of the people in this country today come from ancestors who weren't even here. You know, what are you talking about, bro? You don't even make any sense. So worried about that, is he? Well, where do we start? Let's go back to the place they hate the most. May I? Let's call it Israel. The native peoples there are Jews. But what about the Palestinians? There were no Palestinians. The truth be told, okay, here we go. There's no such thing as Palestinians. Just because Arafat came up with a name and the KGB was whispering in his ear, go, there's no such thing as Palestinians. Just because Arafat came up with a name and the KGB was whispering in his ear, okay, here we go. There's no such thing as Palestinians. Just because Arafat came up with a name and the KGB was whispering in his ear,

0: Excuse me, there's a big difference. People know all about it. I've written about it. Scholars have written about it. What's the difference? Anybody? Alexis de Tocqueville wrote about it. Jefferson and Adams noted it, and they're not the only ones. It's one thing for Christians to have a so-called canon law, Christian law, and Catholicism also has such a thing, and even the Torah has such a thing. Here's the difference. Islamists believe that Sharia law should be imposed on the entirety of the world, whether you're Muslim or a non-Muslim. Christians do not believe that they should forcibly impose their canons on the rest of the world. Jews do not believe they should impose the 613 laws that are in the Torah on the whole world. Jews do not believe that the only way to pray to God is if you're Jewish. Christians do not believe that the only way to pray to God is if you're Christian. Islamists believe the only way that you can pray to God, who is Allah, is if you're Muslim. They're totally different. Totally different. Sharia law is a governing law. The Christian canons, the Catholic canons, they're not really governing laws. They're moral laws telling you what's right and wrong, under what circumstances, what to consider, and so forth and so on. That's not what Sharia law does. Sharia law permits you to marry a certain number of women, a certain age of women, very young, has all kinds of requirements and so forth and so on for your daily, day-to-day life. It truly is a unique and problematic mixture of government and religion, of ideology and faith. None of the other Abrahamic religions, the other two, have such a thing. Not Christianity and not Judaism. So let's stop playing games, Al-Sayed. And you hear this discussion about circumcision. Jesse, are you circumcised? Well. So he compares that to genital mutilation of children. Now, can you imagine that? So in other words, removing the entire male organ to circumcision. And same with a woman. I don't even know what circumcision for a woman would be like, but nonetheless, he was talking about males. They think they're clever. They think they have all these one-liners ready and so forth. They dodge and weave when they want to. Otherwise, when they're there with fellow Islamists, they're right in your face. Yeah, that's right. Sharia law, baby. Sharia law. And then when you're with, on Fox, what do you mean? We're not forcing it on anyone. What's the problem here? I don't understand. Look throughout Europe. You don't understand? You know what, ladies and gentlemen? This isn't a theoretical matter. It is reality, and it's happening in front of your face, right in front of your eyes. Just look around you. Look at Europe. Look at it, because it's right there, isn't it? Isn't it? Answer is yes. We'll be right back.
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0: All right, ladies and gentlemen, you know, education is not a topic for the moment. It is a topic generation to generation. How we educate our young people determines what kind of society we're going to have. And I fear that some people are well-educated, but others are not. They're well-indoctrinated. And so the consequences are all around us, right? You get a lot of young people support socialism, although I don't think as many young people as some people think. But look at the polls. That's my point. You know, everybody doesn't go to college. Some people do and some people don't. But in any event, I want to introduce you to Jeannie Allen, who I haven't talked to in years, but I've known for a very long time, and her wonderful husband, who passed away, John, who was a good friend of mine. She's got this fantastic new book, and I really love the title, The Education Avengers. Jeannie, how are you, and what do you mean by this?
1: I'm great, Mark. Thank you so much. How are you?
0: I'm good, thank you.
1: What do I mean by The Education Avengers? The Education Avengers is a tome about stories of people, but not just people who saw something standing between children and opportunity and refused to accept it. But it really poses a more provocative question that if you think about the parlance of Marvel's Avengers, they are seeking to take on and defend a planet and a world that's constantly under attack by any number of evil influences. And what you just said in opening the segment, Mark, was absolutely right. It is an issue for generations. It's an issue for civilization. And when you have great people, ordinary people who turn to extraordinary heroes to save kids, and then you look at how they're doing it, you realize we can do this. It's hopeful, but we have to do it because our kids are not flourishing, and that's what builds great communities.
0: Mr. Producer, let's make sure we put her book linked to Amazon on all my social.

0: public school system.
1: You're right, Mark, and I've expanded the definition a little bit as well, and I call it the Hydra, right? You cut off one head, three more grow back from mythology. It's the unions, it's apathy, it's institutions that suggest that our children somehow are in command and control of their minds and their bodies as early as 7 years old. It's the bureaucracies that stand in the way of great education entrepreneurs like many of the ones I write about and I've met all my career. I've been so blessed to know them. It's a huge group of people who don't realize it. You know, I talk about how in healthcare, you know, we're all so charitable, right? It's cancer, cystic fibrosis, multiple sclerosis. We raise money, we march for it, we ride bikes for it. We think it's urgent. But when it comes to education, we don't have that same sense of urgency, and yet it happens to everybody, or it doesn't happen to everybody, and it has a much more profound effect. And maybe even you could argue great education also helps you understand not just health, but everything else.
0: And we pay so much for this. You know, it's our tax dollars. We got people you pay right up to the time you sell your home and you're not in your home anymore. Even renters pay indirectly. I mean, this enormous amount of money. I just got the tax bill from Martin County in Florida. Now, there's no income tax in Florida, but these counties are nuts, and they keep raising and raising. We're not raising, you know, they play around with the millage, but so much of it goes towards the public education system where merit doesn't exist and accountability doesn't exist. So let's jump into this a little bit.
1: Yeah.
0: You have a number of people here that you highlight and who participate in this. How did you, well, first of all, explain to people, you've been involved in this for decades, so you know who these people are and who you wanted to contribute to this book.
1: Yeah, you know, I've met so many, I'm just amazed. Now, I've been doing it for almost four decades, hard to believe, you know, working in and around politics, policy, culture, and across all the aisles, by the way, great educators and great entrepreneurs. Do the right thing for the right reasons, and they tend to be able to actually have really robust arguments no matter what they think. Mm-hmm. But I was just struck, mostly in more recent years, as we helped develop a cadre of education leaders with a prize we started several years ago, thanks to Janine and Jeff Yass, called the Yass Prize. And people came out of the woodwork to apply for it, and we met folks that we just didn't even know. They're not run-of-the-mill people. They're not folks that are going to necessarily show up on your coffee table book, and I wanted them to. And they're people who come from all different backgrounds, and they just decided that kids were worth the fight. You know, they didn't start to pick a fight, but they were moms, and they were education people, and they were just regular folks. And they did what most institutions were not able to do at scale, and they saw it happening to their kids and other kids. They created places for kids to thrive. And so when I started talking to them, interviewing them, I also found out it wasn't just what they created, schools for kids with special needs, schools for kids in foster care, schools for typical kids, but maybe they don't want to sit in a typical school behind a desk and be bored out of their minds. Maybe they need to be outside. Maybe they need personalized learning. But all of them tended to have a story that actually compelled them to do what they do. And then that story really became why they're Avengers. Again, if you think of Captain America and you think of the Marvel comics, they all came from somewhere and developed this artifact that they used to do battle and defend and promote the good and the beautiful. Our people did the same thing.
0: Well, let's get into some examples, and then we'll take a little break, and then we'll get into some more examples after. Give us some examples in the book. You have a number of them. And by the way, if you want to get this book, go to Amazon.com. Any major bookstore should have it. It's called The Education Avengers. And look, if your parents out there or grandparents, you're going to want to read this book. You don't have to be, but I would if I were you. But if your parents or grandparents, for sure, you ought to grab a copy of this book. Again, Amazon.com. It's called The Education Avengers, or any major bookstore. Go ahead, give us an example.
1: Yeah, so I'm going to start with a sentimental favorite, and I call her the Wonder Seeker. It's a woman named Trisha Vace. who was out of Northern California. And I'm starting with her, Mark, because sadly,

0: she passed away suddenly Friday night.
1: Oh, wow.
0: And I got this message, and I was like, I can't believe that just happened. A young woman who we was ready to rock and roll and bring her to New York and fed her in all the ways I'm fetting our Avengers over the next several weeks. She didn't start. She didn't set out to start a school. She actually set out to save her children. And in the process, I mean, every time she brought her child to a school, she had a couple of her own and a couple of foster kids they eventually adopted. They were so unhappy. And the more she engaged and asked questions, the more they shut her down. And, you know, they would tell her things like, we don't do it this way. And so she would pick up the code, California Education Code, and read it and say, I don't see anything that says you can't do it this way. And, you know, I talked to her about why she did what she, you know, why she was that way. And it turns out she grew up. Interestingly enough, you'll appreciate this. Her father was Jerry Jordan, was a member of President Reagan's Council of Economic Advisors, veteran of the Federal Reserve. By the way, I didn't know that. I didn't know anything about her background, her politics.
1: All right, hold your thought. Hold your thought. We're going to take a break. This poor lady you're talking about has passed away on Friday, and that's too bad. But we're going to talk a little bit more about her and some of the others in this fantastic book, The Education Avengers. We will pin it up on our socialist sites, but you can go directly to Amazon.com, grab your copy. Very, very important. Again, particularly if you're parents or grandparents. We'll be right back.
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11: Fox News, I'm Tom Graham. The death of country music star Dolly Parton now confirmed to have resulted after a brief battle with cancer. She rose to fame from humble beginnings.
12: Born on January 19th, 1946 in Pittman Center, Tennessee, Parton was the fourth of 12 kids. She grew up in a one-room cabin out in the Smoky Mountains, and she made her first appearance on the Grand Ole Opry at only 13 years old.
11: Fox's Alexis McAdams, her career spanning decades. Polls closing in South Carolina as President Trump's clout over the GOP is once again tested. He's backing Republican Senator Darlene Graham in her runoff primary against GOP Congressman Ralph Norman.
13: I've been working really hard going around the entire state.
11: Graham took over the Senate seat for her late brother, Lindsey. She's now seeking a full term. 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
3: Should be a pretty nice evening. Overnight, clear skies, our low by morning 61. Then for tomorrow, mostly sunny, not as warm. High 83 with a northwest breeze, 10 to 20 miles an hour. Thursday, also mostly sunny, 84 with a gentle north breeze. We do have a chance of some showers Friday and Friday night. High staying in the mid-80s. I'm Jay Trobeck.
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1: The book is The Education Avengers, very, very critical book, very important on the state of education now, yesterday, and especially in the future, by our friend Jeannie Allen. So go ahead. You were talking about this young lady. She was organizing a school, really, to save her kids. She just passed away suddenly Friday, which is horrendous. I'm sorry to hear that. As you read the book, you get to know her. Anyway, go right ahead.
2: Yeah, no, you get to know my wonder seeker. She, her magnifying glass is her artifact, and I'll just cut to the chase. Mark, she ended up learning more about education code than most people who actually work in education, and started a personalized school up in the north coast of California, where every child who walks in gets an education that's tailored to them. And students who used to come to school dragging are joyful. They're flourishing. Parents drive miles to get their kids there. And the blob, the Hydra, has done everything they could to shut her down. And she has survived and thrived. And so that's just one of the stories that encourages you that just a normal, ordinary person could take on the big establishment and win.
1: Tell us more. More.
2: Well, I've got Captain Character, a gentleman named Eugene Slocum. Love Captain Character. He's down in Fayetteville, North Carolina. He's a grandson of sharecroppers, and he built one of the first charter schools in the area down there. Charters are public schools that are open by choice. And he just said, you know, I'm not going to let people treat my largely African-American kids like they are victims. I'm going to build something around them so they always stay challenged. So they're always building character, because the way he learned was the more you learn to do something, the better you are. And that's how you overcome adversity, is you get better at stuff. So Captain Character, I have the Legacy Warrior out of absolutely beautiful South Dakota, who takes kids that were underserved on reservations and turns their lives around. And there's about 15 others of them, and they're just enormously incredible people. I'll tell you one other, if you want.
1: Yeah.
2: The Social Capitalist, a pastor in Harrisburg, Pennsylvania. His artifact is a lantern, because he really holds a torch up to let people actually see what's happening in the traditional education. And this is a guy who got to be 18, pushed through school, Mark, never learned to read, until someone finally stopped him in college and said, maybe we should do something about this.
1: The book is extremely motivating, because you're right. You're taking people who are considered quote-unquote average, who are up against the educational bureaucracy, who want to defend their kids, who want to defend other kids, and they really are up against the system. You know, they always talk about the system. Well, the biggest, most dug-in system is the education system. It's the best funded by taxpayers and so forth, and it's the least open to parents having any say in anything. And so these people are an example of what you can do if you really put your mind and heart and some of your time to it. And I want to strongly encourage you to get this book, The Education Avengers by Jeannie Allen. I've known her for, I guess, 3 decades or more, really. More, actually.
2: Yeah.
1: And you can get it on Amazon.com. I've linked to it on all our social sites. Any major bookstore. It's not your typical book on education. First of all, it's not boring. Secondly, it's not just data laden. It's real human beings, real examples, stories being told at every corner of this country. It is invigorating. It's an invigorating book, and I want to congratulate you on a job incredibly well done, Jeannie Allen. God bless you, my friend.
2: Thank you so much, Mark. I'm so grateful to you for all you do.
1: And likewise. Thank you. Jeannie Allen is a person I knew, Lord, during the Reagan administration. I guess it's 40 years. And this young lady, unfortunately, she lost her husband some time ago, who I was friends with. But she has been fighting this battle. She could have easily been one of the chapters in the book. Day after day, week after week, month after month, year after year. She's involved in the school choice movement, in the charter school movement, and all these movements. She is somebody who doesn't, you know, promote herself. doesn't draw attention to herself, isn't a big media personality. But all of you who have kids and grandkids, she's in there and she is fighting for you. And I think the least we can do is read all this incredible information. And again, it's invigorating that she has collected here in her book, The Education Avengers, How and Why a New Class of Heroes is Fighting America's Biggest Battle. And it is. And you see it today. You see it today. We have a bunch of kids who are in their late teens, early 20s, mid-20s, even early 30s, young adults, who've bought off on socialism, on Marxism, communism, who trash our country, who don't have access to the information. Well, that's not true, but they access information in the wrong place. Our education system was intended to do what? Well, obviously, to create children who are competent in all the important fields, reading, writing, arithmetic, and so forth, but also who support the country. Who support the country. It's not happening. It's not happening. I want you to check out this book. You're going to thank me for this. The Education Avengers. It's really, really a cool book by Jeannie Allen. I want you to go out there and get it, please. You can get it at Amazon.com. Any major bookstore is supposed to have it. If they don't, you might want to ask about it. Barnes & Noble has done a fantastic job now with a lot of books. I hope it's there. If it's not, you might bring it up. But it's the Education Avengers. You're going to find these folks. They're not billionaires. They're not millionaires. Many of them aren't even in the middle class or the lower middle class, but they don't like what they see, and they do something more than complaining about it. That's why I want you to check this out. It's invigorating. It's invigorating. All right. Every time you go to buy something, you pull out your credit card, you add to that balance, which is debt, you add to the interest that the banks behind the credit cards are earning off of you. In other words, you're burning your money. It's your money. And people put their essentials on these credit cards, which is a bad thing. But some of you have your back against the wall, even if you're in a decent income or your spouse and you do. But you got this debt, and it's hanging over your head, and it's stressful, and it's straining your marriage. 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
1: You've got these Democrats like a conga line of morons. They go on these TV shows, these Sunday shows. Donald Trump's going to do this. Donald Trump's going to do that. Donald Trump's going to do what? He goes to court. He wins more than he loses. And when he loses, he follows the court decision. It's ridiculous. It's ridiculous. Hakeem Jeffries, just to show you what a low life he really is. You know, President Trump is very forgiving. He has his son-in-law, Jared Kushner, who's very, very smart, has him go talk to Hakeem Jeffries. You know, if it were me, and luckily it's not, I'd say, screw that guy. I'm not talking to him. You know, I understand it. I'm not the president. But still, and I'll tell you why. I want you to listen to this. Hakeem Jeffries with Wolf Blitzer. Cut 11, go.
4: If you become the leader, the Democrats become the majority in the House, are you open to pursuing impeachment of President Trump? Or
1: you see, this guy is urging him to pursue impeachment. Are you open to pursuing impeachment? I mean, they never said that or asked that of Republicans when they're talking about Biden. It would always be, you better not pursue impeachment. It's a totally different mindset and attitude when they have a Democrat on versus when they have a Republican on. It is constant attack mode if they have Republican guests or administration guests on. Attack, attack, attack. And they get a schmo like this Hakeem Jeffries. It's not attack, attack, attack him. No. It's, you're going to impeach Trump? Come on, come on, come on, come on. You're going to impeach Trump? Go ahead, please.
5: That out. We've made clear we haven't ruled anything in and we haven't ruled anything out. And
1: is that Cicero? Where do you get that quote from, Mr. Producer? Or did he get it from a fortune cookie? Go ahead.
5: I've indicated Jamie Raskin and House Judiciary Committee Democrats.
1: Oh, Jamie Raskin. Now, there's a commie. There's a commie who won't come on the show. I love these guys. I've had about 7 or 8 of these podcasts. Debate me, debate. Because they want me to use you, my audience, to draw attention to them. Every one of them is a sleazeball. I won't do it. You must be scared. Folks, I could wipe the floor with all of them put together. I've been held back. I mean, in some cases, I really wanted to do it. But then as I think about later, they were right to hold me back. But when it comes to people like a Hakeem Jeffries or Bernard Sanders, or Neach, or any of them, there's no reason not to debate them. They're not questioning, you know, weird stuff. You said this. Yeah, you said ground forces. You said, you know, it's, okay, let's go at this from a political and ideological battle. It's okay. But they won't come on. By the way, one of these suckers, these podcasters, acts like a tough guy. Mr. Producer contacted his people behind the scenes quietly and invited them on the radio show. They wouldn't come. Don't guess. You may not guess who it is. Anyway, go ahead.
5: Proud member of the House Judiciary Committee for 10 years, as well as Robert Garcia. And Democrats on the Oversight Committee.
1: Okay, so they're going to impeach Trump because these are two bomb throwers. Raskin is behind and leading every one of the prior impeachments against the president. Also, he's the one who led from the House the effort to twist the 14th Amendment to prevent the president of the United States from being on the ballot. Remember all that stuff? Raskin was one of those who was leading the charge. Raskin was also on the floor of the House when they were counting the Electoral College, who objected each time Donald Trump won the Electoral College. He objected to the counting of them, so he's a real punk. His father was a real punk. His father was a real commie. Now, they don't sue me over these things because I can prove it. just like CARE. I said CARE is tied to Hamas, a terrorist organization. I've been saying that for 25 years. They used to threaten talk show hosts. Okay, go for it. But I will represent myself. You know what they say? No, not that. Don't piss off Mark. He's a hell of a lawyer. That's what they say, Mr. Producer. I'll be right back.
0: Mark Levin.
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0: 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Customer service is five stars. In many cases, I bet they're a lot cheaper than what you're paying for right now. On average, they certainly are. You really need to check these people out, folks. Dial #250 and say Mark Levin. That's #250 and say Mark Levin. You know, there's a guy that's been waiting longer than anybody here. Let me see. Yes, if we can go quickly, Robert, Raleigh, North Carolina, the great Sirius XM satellite. Go.
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2: 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I want to say something. You've said it before. I don't want to overstate it, but here it is. I'm sick and tired of these so-called mainstream Democrats. And parenthetically, I can't name three moderate Democrats.
0: No, I agree.
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4: This is a Fox News alert morning for a country superstar. I'm Tom Graham, Fox News. Dolly Parton remained in the spotlight for decades. Her death, now confirmed to have been following a brief battle with cancer.
5: Just when I am about to get myself together, you walk right in the door. Just like
4: and the singer, songwriter, and actress dying at the age of 80, her legacy being remembered. Singer Don McLean telling Fox News about when he first met Dolly.
6: Nobody knew who she was, and I thought, wow, she's not only beautiful, but she's so talented. And, you know, who knew that she'd develop into this gigantic star.
4: Singer Sheryl Crow writing, "There's a hole in the universe." Country star Lynn Greenwood also reacting to her death.
7: It was no doubt when you met Dolly Parton, you realized how wonderful she was as a human being.
4: Now, the legend behind Jolene, "I Will Always Love You," rose from humble beginnings in her home state of Tennessee. Governor Bill Lee remembering the star, though, for her personality.
8: There's always someone criticizing someone for something, but not with Dolly. And it speaks to this unique ability she had to love people and to genuinely love them.
4: President Trump also praising Dolly on social media, also ordering flags lowered across the country in her honor.
9: President Trump says there has never been anyone like Dolly Parton and never will be, calling her death a true loss for millions of people. In a social media post, the president says flags will be lowered for 1 week in honor of Parton. Tennessee Senator Republican Marsha Blackburn says Dolly Parton's life and career are forever woven into Tennessee's music, culture, and history. Parton's family announced her death Tuesday. She was 80 years old. At the White House, Jared Halpern, Fox News.
4: Empire State Building in New York honoring Dolly Parton with a pink display of lights this evening. 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
4: Trade tit for tat. Canada responding after President Trump rolled out 50% tariffs on $20 billion worth of products from our neighbor to the north.
15: Canada says it will double its tariffs on American steel and aluminum from 25 to 50%. And will impose more tariffs on 700 other products, ranging from plastics, motorcycles, electronics. Dairy products have been a long-standing feud between neighbors. after the U.S. levied 50% tariffs on $20 billion in Canadian goods, including whiskey, dairy products, and hockey sticks, after talks collapsed. Canadian officials said their new tariffs were also crafted to put maximum pressure in key races ahead of the U.S. midterm elections.
4: Fox's Lucas Tomlinson there. Closing arguments are expected Thursday in the trial of Lindsay Clancy. She's the Massachusetts mother who's killed her three children and attempted to end her own life. Fox's Brian Yenis is in Plymouth.
16: Dr. Gregory Sadhoff, a senior psychiatrist for the FBI who has treated thousands of patients with psychosis, testified there were inconsistencies about what Lindsay Clancy said a male voice told her and when she heard that voice. The defense says the voice ordered her, but Dr. Sadhoff said it's unusual that a voice hallucination appeared only on the day of the killings.
17: Committing the act is not curative of the voice. I've not ever seen that.
16: Witnesses point to Clancy's methodical planning, sending her husband on errands, and the manner in which she killed her three children as proof she was right of mind enough to be held criminally responsible.
4: The defense says Clancy was suffering from postpartum psychosis. Now, the polls now closed in South Carolina. President Trump's influence over the Republican Party is being tested in one key race in particular. He's backing Senator Darlene Graham. She faces a runoff primary.
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22: We'll have a nice, pleasant evening. Clear skies. The overnight low, 61. Then tomorrow, mostly sunny. 83 for your Wednesday. There will be a northwest breeze, 10 to 20 miles an hour. On Thursday, mostly sunny. 84 with a light north breeze. Friday, partly cloudy. 85. Could be some showers, maybe a thunder shower Friday and Friday night. From the Storm Center, I'm meteorologist Jay Trobeck.
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25: 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It is the Joe PAGS Show. Glad to have you here. Thanks for stopping by. There's a lot going on. U.S. Representative Mike Collins is going to be in the program. He's running against John Ossoff for U.S. Senate out of the great state of Georgia. I don't think Ossoff should have won the first time. I'm not sure that he did win the first time, but he is the senator, and he's running for re-election. But in running for the office, he's not running against Mike Collins, it seems. He's running against Donald Trump, which is very strange to me. We've got that for you. We also have an update on the WNBA stuff. I posted something last night right at the end of the show that's gone nuts, about a million views over on TikTok so far. We'll get into that for you. A lot of other stories, too, including the Canadian tariff situation. What's going on with that? We'll have that for you coming up, too. But I want to start with some really sad news. Dolly Parton has passed away at 80 years old. There were some stories, I don't know, I would say in the past month or two, maybe even a little longer than that, that she wasn't well. And then I know that she put out a video after that saying, I'm here, I'm not going anywhere, all good. And then today we got the sudden information that that she had passed away, which is a very, very sad tale to wake up to. In fact, I didn't wake up to it. I was riding down the road when Sam and my wife both hit me with the fact that she passed. And I'm like, man, that just really sucks. 80 years old is a good long life, but when it comes to somebody like Dolly Parton, we certainly would like her to be around forever. And unfortunately, it just doesn't work that way. So I'm going to give you the actual official story of her passing. And again, we've got this trade war that's going on with Canada right now, which is really, in my opinion, very stupid. But there it is. It's happening again. And we'll also get into the WNBA stuff, because they've made a decision about whether these guys. Now, remember, at least Royce White has said he is a woman. He's a female. I'm not sure if Enes Kanter has said that. Enes Kanter Freedom has said that. But certainly they said, listen, the eligibility requirements seem to be pretty loosey-goosey. We're going to be in the draft. This will be great. We'll have an update on that coming up. Let me give you the story of Dolly Parton's passing. This is from New York Post. Dolly Parton dead. Live updates. Reba, Julia Roberts, and more honor Dolly Parton's legacy. She's going to have a blast in heaven, is one quote. Dolly Parton, the country music icon known for her storytelling voice and expansion philanthropy, he said, has died at 80. Tributes are pouring in for the crooner, known for her hits including Jolene and I Will Always Love You. Follow the post, live updates, blah, blah, blah. Reba pays tribute. Reba McEntire celebrated Dolly Parton's life and legacy in an Instagram post shortly after her passing. Thank you, Lord, for Dolly. She's going to have a blast in heaven, singing all her favorite songs with all her family and friends who have gone before her. The pair were frequent collaborators and often sang together. In 2006, the pair sang the duet, Reba's song, How Blue, showing pictures of the two together. That's sad. It's sad to hear about. I Will Always Love You. A lot of you are going, wait a second. That was Whitney Houston. No, Dolly Parton wrote that song. And she originally sang that song. It was a very different style of song. And then, of course, it became, I think, a 12-week number one hit when The Bodyguard came out. And, man, just what a life. What a legacy. And it's so sad here. Sam, do me a favor and check and see. I feel like she put out a video recently saying, I'm here and I'm not going anywhere. Because there were these rumors that she wasn't well. And I feel pretty confident that I saw something from her that was suggesting, no, I'm going to be fine. And sadly, she's not. And again, 80 is right. A good long life, but you want her to live forever. Did you see something?
0: Yeah, I saw that too. And I just verified that she posted it just a few weeks ago.
25: Wow. I mean, there you go. So sad, but true. And again, a good long life. But when it's somebody like Dolly Parton, you want her to be around forever. She has been an absolute joy in the entertainment world and to this country for a very long time. So sad to see her go. May she rest in peace. That's for sure. We will get into the whole Canadian tariff thing coming up because this guy Carney seems to be Justin Trudeau 2.0. And not only is he just as lame and feminine as Justin Trudeau, but he also appears to be worse. It's like the next step is worse than the first one. And he thinks he's got some leverage, I think. From what I understand, Canada has been screwing us on tariffs for a very long time. It just has been. Sam, I've seen these lists all over the internet today, but I don't want to use any of them that isn't sourced. Do me a favor. See if you can find an actual list of the tariff percent, the tariff percentages that Canada puts on our goods when we try to ship them to Canada. I know it's a whole lot higher than what we're charging. And now our Treasury Department and our president says you're going to have to pay big time. And Carney's acting like he's somehow a victim. We'll get into that coming up. In the meantime, I do want to give you the update. The WNBA has said that Enos Kanter-Freedom and Royce White are not eligible to participate in the draft next year. And I'm going, well, why? I'm not sure I understand. Now, I guess the WNBA itself has not made a statement, but this is from inside sources and is being widely reported from the AP on down. In fact, we have this from Front Office Sports. Enos Kanter-Freedom, Royce White, not eligible to play in the WNBA. Freedom was ejected from a WNBA game Sunday night. Colin Saleo, whatever is the guy's name who wrote this. Enos Kanter-Freedom and Royce White are not eligible to play in the WNBA. League sources tell Front Office Sports. In recent weeks, Freedom and White, two former NBA players, both declared their intention to enter the 2027 WNBA draft, claiming they identify as women. A league source called the recent declarations of the two men simply publicity stunts and said that the league is not going to give oxygen to efforts designed to mock the league or use this topic to demean and marginalize others. Wait a second. You hold your horses. They say they're women. Who are you to say that they're not? They say they're women. That's all a trans person has to do is say they're the other gender, and then we're supposed to just accept them as such. So, these two say they are women. In the bylaws to enter the WNBA draft, you just have to be a woman. Now, the WNBA doesn't want to define what that is. They have to accept these guys. Now, I hope they both sue, because I think they'll win, which will force the hand of the WNBA to either A, let them be in the draft, and then, of course, no team will draft them, which would be B, discrimination because of their decision to live the way they want to live. Or C, the WNBA has to say, this is a league for people who are XX only. Story continues. League sources also said that WNBA does not have any legitimate and immediate eligibility matters that require action. The league will continue to discuss the topic, but will not allow outside pressure or manufactured controversy to dictate league processes, the source said. How is this outside? Listen, you got a couple of basketball players who are very talented. They both played in the NBA. They now say that they're women. And they, but they're not women. How do you know? They say they are. What exactly is it that would denote to you that they are or are not women? Tell me. Why isn't Enos Kanter-Freedom a woman? Why isn't Royce White a woman? Tell me. I'll wait. I want to know the answer. They're not women because we think they're making a mockery, because we think that they're trying to marginalize people. That's not an answer. They are just as much women as Caitlyn Jenner is a woman. They are just as much women as Elliot Page is a woman. Or is a man, I should say. Now you got to make a decision, because you and I both know that Ellen Page is a woman living as a man. You and I both know Bruce Jenner is a man living as a woman. We know that. So how can you possibly say that these two, Freedom and White, are not women? Who are you to say so? And at what point do you draw the line? And has there ever been a gender test on Brittany Griner? I mean, is that what they're afraid of? That we're going to find out that there already are some men in the league? I don't know. Brittany Griner might be XX, just abnormally tall and has no features at all that are like a woman would have. Maybe that's the case. I don't know. Has the test been done? Is there a Y chromosome there at all? Even if there are 17 X's, is there a Y? And how is it that the WNBA gets to decide these two are just doing it as a publicity stunt? How do you know? I think that Enos Kanter-Freedom and Royce White would do great in the WNBA. I think they would bring a lot of wins. They'd do a lot of scoring. They probably would set records. And their team would probably win the championship. So how is that a publicity stunt any more than a woman joining the league? And again, they say that they are women. You and I both know that they're not. But who are we to tell them? We're told to just be tolerant, be open, be accepting. Give equity. Include people. But you can't include them? Who does the WNBA think they are? On Sunday, Freedom attended the Indiana Fever-Chicago Sky game in Chicago and sat courtside. In the third quarter, Freedom had a verbal altercation with Sky guard Natasha Cloud. Cloud appeared to shout towards the baseline where Freedom was seated. Freedom stood up and raised his arms before he was immediately restrained by security and removed from the arena. He wasn't restrained. That's stupid. We all saw the video. He wasn't restrained. The guy's a gigantic guy. If he wanted to, he could have gotten on the court. He was not restrained. They certainly stood in front of him, and they made it clear he was not allowed to go on the court. And he did step over like the photographers. He should have stayed where he was. They really had no reason to kick him out other than he was approaching the court. He wasn't restrained. Minutes afterward, Freedom was surrounded by security in the landing area. I'm supporting women, and that's the reason they're kicking me out. That's unacceptable. Freedom 34 told security and witnessed by Front Office Sports. Cloud did not speak to the media after the game, but a Sky spokesperson told FOS afterward that the 11-year veteran spoke to the league and team security. It's not immediately clear whether Freedom is allowed to return to WNBA arenas. He probably will be if he gets drafted. I mean, she gets drafted. Probably will be allowed back in. Of course, Front Office Sports, that wrote this yesterday and was updated last night or yesterday afternoon, forgot to mention that Freedom says Cloud was yelling, she's not going to sleep with you. And Freedom yelled back, what are you talking about? And had his arms out like, what? That's his side of the story. Cloud, of course, said, I'm looking out for the marginalized and the trans people, and we love all people, blah, blah. When you know damn well she was yelling at Freedom that Sophie Cunningham wasn't going to sleep with him. Or her, whatever he's calling himself today. We know that. Will there be any punishment for her saying something so stupid? Of course not. And he gets kicked out of the game. He should be able to go to any game he wants to go to. And he should be in the draft. So here's the way I see this working out legally speaking. I think that Enos Kanter-Freedom and Royce White both should continue their declaration that they are going to be entering the WNBA draft. If the WNBA doesn't let them in, they should sue. This is discrimination against my decision to live this way. And how dare you? I say I'm a woman. You have to accept me as a woman unless you define what a woman is. And then the WNBA might be forced to allow them to be in the draft. And then no team will draft them. That will be seen as discrimination. Obviously, they're both overqualified to be in the WNBA. This whole thing is not a publicity stunt. I don't think that either one of these guys needs publicity. I think this is a move by them to force the league to say, we're going to protect women and girls. We're going to protect females, actual females. And the league could very easily solve this problem. Instead of it saying women are eligible to play in the league, it should say human beings with XX chromosomes are eligible to play in the league. Then you might say, well, wait a second. Are you going to make the NBA say only XY people can? No. No, no. If you're good enough, if you're a woman, go play in the NBA. Go ahead. Absolutely. I don't think there has to be a definition because men are that much better at it. I don't think I have to say that at all. I mean, it could be a weightlifting contest. That shouldn't say it's only for men. But if it says it's only for women or it's a women's contest, you certainly should keep men out. And if you're not doing that, there's something wrong with you. Don't forget how lunatic and how Looney Tunes these people are on that side. There was a 53-year-old man who was swimming in swimming meets against 13 and 14-year-old girls. And when asked to leave, he said, I identify as a 13 or 14-year-old girl. And they let him swim. That's how stupid it is. Will Thomas calls himself Leah now. 6'4" man who was in the hundreds and hundreds in rankings in college as a swimmer decided to say he's a woman and he was number one ranked. That's what started a lot of this controversy. Tell me again how they don't have to identify exactly what a woman is when women are losing their spots in track, in swimming, in boxing, and they're certainly going to be losing their spots in the WNBA. They keep it up. You got people like Megan Rapinoe, this soccer person. And again, the women's soccer team lost to like a group of 15-year-old boys at one point several years ago. Our national team lost to boys. Okay? She's out there about trans rights. She has never had to play against men in her league. Why? Because it's for women. Yet she's a loud voice about this. So that's the update. Your thoughts. How is this all going to shake out in the wash? 888-941-PAGS. 888-941-7247. JoePags.com. Definitely want to hear from you. Meantime, got to tell you about WebRoot. School started in my house today, and it's happening across the nation. Again, I think school started too soon. Should start after Labor Day, but that's just me. You need WebRoot to protect your kids on that technology. When they're on the computer, might be a website they're about to click on, what WebRoot will do is say, this is potentially dangerous, don't go here. 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Stay here.
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4: Great to have you. Thanks. 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If you like the TikTok, it's at Joe Pags. 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On YouTube, it's Joe Pags, J-O-E-P-A-G-S. 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Great conversation about Mamdani being missing in action, the fact that Hochul has a problem with him, that New Yorkers are starting to wake up with who this guy is. All very interesting. 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It's kind of simple. All right, 888-941-PAGS, 888-941-7247, joepags.com. I want to hear from you because the WNBA is clearly discriminating against these two human beings that claim to be women. And if you don't have an eligibility requirement that actually decides what a woman is, you're not doing well. You're not doing well at all. Debbie, Converse, what's going on?
5: Hey, Joe Pags.
4: Hey.
5: Google just cleared up the confusion. I asked Google, what is a woman? And Google says, a woman is an adult female human being.
4: Well, it didn't clear it up, and here's the reason why. Now, those who are trans will say, well, I am an adult female human being. What do you do then?

0: then they're lying.
1: Well, I agree with you. I'm not arguing with you. I'm telling you that Google thinks that it's covering its bases because my friend Bruce Jenner will still say that he's a female, even though he knows he's not. So that doesn't clear it up. When it comes to a sports league, do you agree with me? A simple cheek swab will say if by DNA and chromosomes you're XX or XY. It's kind of simple.
0: Oh, absolutely. Or maybe draw blood from them or something.
1: I mean, drawing blood, I think, could probably complain that it's too invasive. Debbie, thank you. Yeah, Google didn't straighten it out. I think she thinks it did, but I don't think so. Let me go to Jay in Bastrop, Texas. Jay, what's going on? Hi.
2: Hey, great show, bud.
1: Thank you.
2: Listen, real quick, because I know you're short on time. And that is, the one thing that they couldn't sue for is discrimination because they're overqualified. No team is under any pressure or any rule to sign anyone. They could simply say, we are not, they're not a good fit for our team. Now, they could sue if they could prove collusion, which is what Colin Kaepernick tried to do. But a perfect example that they would fall back on is Kennedy Carter, who played for A&M and then played for two or three teams. She's a girl who slammed Clark to the floor.
1: Right.
2: She's not in the league anymore. Nobody wants her.
1: Well, I think they could claim collusion because clearly the WNBA said we're not letting you do it because it's a publicity stunt. So I think they've already shown their legal hand.
2: Yeah.
1: They've already said so.
2: Yeah, and then that's a very good point. And that one, I heard you say it, and I'm sorry, but yeah, I was thinking they would have to find a whistleblower to say, hey, I was in the meeting, and they all said we're not going to do this.
1: Yeah, gotcha.
2: But no, I agree with you. Good points, buddy.
1: Well, good points by you, my friend. Thanks for calling from Bastrop, Texas. Love you. Quick break here. We're back after this about the tariffs and the Canada fight.
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7: This is a Fox News alert. I'm Tom Rigotti. We now know the cause of death for country music legend Dolly Parton. Her publicist announcing tonight that she died at a Nashville hospital earlier today after a brief battle with cancer. Parton was 80 years old. She'd been struggling with her health recently. Tributes have been pouring in from across the country. President Trump has ordered American flags to be flown at half staff for a week. South Carolina Senator Darlene Graham has won the Republican nomination runoff against Congressman Ralph Norton. She will now take on Democrat Annie Andrews in November. Graham was appointed senator following the death of her brother, Lindsey Graham, last month. Canada promising to match the Trump administration's tariffs dollar for dollar after talks for a trade deal fell through last week. America's listening to Fox News.
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17: Should be a pretty nice evening overnight. Clear skies, our low by morning 61. Then for tomorrow, mostly sunny, not as warm. High 83 with a northwest breeze, 10 to 20 miles an hour. Thursday, also mostly sunny, 84 with a gentle north breeze. We do have a chance of some showers Friday and Friday night. High staying in the mid-80s. I'm Jay Trobeck.
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1: I'm glad to have you. Thanks. I appreciate you stopping by. Our friends to the north in Canada, where, by the way, I'm in the top 100 or 120 when it comes to podcasts in Canada. So a lot of you might be listening to us, and we appreciate you. A, listen, we love Canada. I mean, Canada's our neighbor to the north. We love Mexico, neighbor to the south. But North America, we're a great continent, let's be honest. But, I mean, at the end of the day, you've got Canada being unfair when it comes to trade with the United States. And Canada has been unfair for a very long time. A very long time. Yeah, for some reason, Sam, I'm only getting an update on the tariffs that either we added or Canada added since. I'd like to know what the Canadian tariffs were beforehand. I don't want to use somebody on X just writing it and just saying it, making their own list. Do you see a source that says what they were before yesterday?
19: No. I mean, there are a lot of websites that kind of show a little bit of this, a little bit of that, but there's no, like, list.
1: That's too bad, because there should be a list, and I don't trust the ones that are out there. We know that dairy products were upwards of 300% tariff if we send dairy products to Canada. And then Canadian dairy products coming here didn't have anything near that. And they said, yeah, but that was only if you had a certain amount of dairy. No, it doesn't matter. If you've got a tariff of 270% or 300% on American product, you're not a very good friend. Let me say it again. Canada, we love you, but the tariff game is getting stupid. You've been screwing us for a very long time when it comes to tariffs. And if you've got a 270% or 300% tariff on dairy, or, you know, you're going to hear from Mike Collins coming up on this, who's a U.S. representative in Georgia. If you're adding a huge tariff to American lumber that's going north, and the government owns all of your lumber and you send it south and sell it for nothing, then that's going to be unfair. It's an unfair business practice. For some reason, the countries around us, our good friends, Mexico and Canada, have been taking advantage of us for a long time when it comes to tariffs. We have stabilized things with Mexico, but when it comes to Canada, not so much. And now you have this guy Carney now, who's Justin Trudeau 2.0. It's not helpful. It's actually bad. So the president, through the Treasury, through Scott Bessent, our Treasury Secretary, has said we're going to hit Canada with tariffs to make them trade fairly with us. Of course, Carney's initial response is he's heard from an adversary on how to make things better. He's probably talking to China, just like Justin Trudeau was owned by China. I think Carney probably is too. And he's going to go groveling on his hands and knees to President Xi and ask him to help him out. when your friend to the south in the United States protects your ass and you still want to screw us on trade? It doesn't make any sense. J.D. Vance, our vice president, commented on this today.
20: Obviously, we're right on the border of Canada. I know there's a lot of cross-border trade and so forth between Canada and Maine. We really think over the long term, this is the sort of thing that's going to benefit the whole United States of America, including Maine. Canada has been, unfortunately, one of the main tariff violators, one of the main trade violators that we've seen anywhere in the world. Really, the only two countries that have really retaliated against the United States have been Canada and China. I think people were shocked to hear that. But unfortunately for the Canadians, they rely on our economy. They rely on Maine a lot more than Maine relies on them. And so what we're going to do is just impose some fair rules, really force the Canadians to come to the table and give Maine businesses the same treatment they give their own businesses. That's really all we're asking, is for basic fairness. And yeah, we've got to play a little hardball to get to that fairness, but that's what we're trying to do here. And over the long term, we really think it's going to be to the benefit of everybody here in Maine.
1: I think so, too. Of course, campaigning in Maine yesterday, J.D. Vance, our vice president. Well, I got with Mike Collins, who's a U.S. representative in the great state of Georgia, and we talked about a lot of things, including his race against Ossoff, and I hope that Collins wins easily. Going to have a full interview with him starting next hour. We're going to run into the third hour, too. But I did ask him specifically about this. Canada's been ripping us off for a long time when it comes to trade. I don't know how much trade Georgia does with Canada. I know that Georgia's got a really big movie. Trade now with I think it's Peach State, production, something like that. But I don't know how that really parlays with what's going on with Canada. How do you react when you find out that Canada's charging 270% tariffs on milk or dairy, and it's charging, 100% plus on other things, yet we're giving them a sweetheart deal for all these years, and the president finally said, we're going to fight back, and we're going to charge you what you're charging us. If you want to bring your tariffs down, we'll bring our tariffs down. Canada's acting like we're the enemy now. What is your reaction to this whole so-called trade war?
21: My reaction is the same as with everybody else. President Trump, this administration has put Americans first. We're tired of paying the bill for everybody else and being at a disadvantage. That's why you've seen a lot of these businesses move overseas, because they could ship it back cheaper. Yep. Than having the tariffs of shipping it over
1: which
21: there.
1: Which is nuts. That's nuts.
21: It's very nuts. I'll give you an example. This doesn't have anything to do with the movie industry, but in trucking, we pull plenty of lumber, tons of lumber. I can't tell you how many times that Canada has dumped their lumber into the United States and caused our industry to take a dump.
1: Right.
21: All because their forests are owned by the government up there. What do they care what they sell it for? If they sell it for a dollar, they feel like they made a dollar. There is no expense.
1: Basically putting us out of business. We can't compete.
21: Yeah, they put us out of business, and then they got you. And so, yeah, I have felt that over the decades and have always been like, my God, we got to stop this mess. We need to fight for ourselves first. And if they don't want to get along and go along and make things fair, then it shouldn't be free. I mean, I'm as free trade and free market as you'll ever find. But at the end of the day, if it's not fair for this state, and if it's not fair for America, no, brother, I ain't for it. Won't be.
1: Well, what blows me away, Mike, and you know this because you're in Congress, we protect them. They are safe because of us. Russia cannot invade Canada because they're afraid of us. Same thing with China, North Korea, Iran. Name the bad country. They can't do anything to Canada because Big Brother's got their back. Why have they gotten away with this, fleecing us for as long as they have, do you think?
21: Yeah, it's just because we've had administrations that allowed it. I mean, just go back to Barack Obama and Obama. I mean, he not only did it there, he went all over the world just apologizing that America was the biggest and the baddest on the block. And today we've got somebody, and I'm right there with him. We ought to be proud that we are the biggest. We are the best. We are the best country in the world. We should walk around with our head held high and make sure that everybody else understands that. We provide for this world in numerous different ways, and we should be proud to say that we are going to make sure that America comes first here.
1: Nothing wrong with that. The full interview with Mike Collins coming up, but he's right. He's spot on. At the end of the day, if they can drop government-owned lumber across the border from the north to the south to here in the United States, and they're making a dime if they sell it for a dime, they're making a dollar if they sell it for a dollar, and then we have to try to compete with that through private industry, and you're being tariffed through the nose, it doesn't make any sense. It's unfair competition. You want to bring manufacturing back here. You want to bring good jobs back here. You've got to make sure that our trading partners are trading on an equal, at least an equal level, and certainly on a fair level. Let me give you some of these numbers. Let me give you some of these numbers that I found. Grok gave me a list, and it says here the significant supply managed sectors, dairy, poultry, and eggs. That's where they're really screwing us on. I added the screwing us part, not Grok. But these are tariff rate quotes, TRQs, limited volumes, enter at low, zero rates. In quota, anything above quota faces a high over-access commitment. So here's what it looks like. For dairy, milk and cream, various fat contents, 1 to 6% fat, 241% tariff. You heard me right. 241%. Many cheeses, certain cheeses, including Gruyere style and others, 245.5%. With a minimum specific duty such as $3.53 to $5.26 per kilogram. Butter and related frequently 200 to 300 range, commonly cited up to 300% tariff for butter. Again, this is what they're charging us to send our goods into Canada. We're not charging them anywhere near that. Well, we weren't anyway, to get the Canadian stuff this way. Why is that fair? Why are we the bad guy? We're not. Other dairy powders, concentrates, yogurt, etc., typically 200 to 300%. Chicken, 245.2% to 249%, often with minimum specific duties. Turkey, various forms, 154%. 265%. Eggs, 163.5% to 238%. Think about it. The cost of the goods is the cost of the goods. And then on top of that, go ahead and add 300%. Add 245%. Add 165%. You think that's okay? So, I mean, if it's a dollar, they're tripling the price because they can. And you're actually adding 300%. So you're actually quadrupling the price. It goes from $1 to $4. Really let that sink in, and then we're somehow the bad guy. Why? Because we do better than you financially? Because we have more wealth here than you have? That's not our fault. We're doing it better. Do it like us. But why wouldn't they trade fairly with us? I thought they were our good friends. These high rates are the ones people usually mean when they talk about Canadian tariffs on U.S. goods. They're deliberately prohibitive to protect Canada's supply management system. In other words, Grok, thank you. In other words, they're doing it to protect themselves. So when we retaliate and do it to protect us, we're somehow the bad guy. That doesn't make any sense. In fact, that's decidedly stupid. So the president and the Treasury Secretary decided we're going to do this with tariffs, and Canada said, oh, yeah, well, watch this. We're going to do this. Canada, who was already doing more tariffs than we ever thought about doing, decided we're going to retaliate against the guy who's actually just trying to even things off. You realize that if Canada said 25% on everything, President Trump would say, okay, 25% on everything. If Canada said zero on everything, President Trump, I'm sure, would say zero for you too. That's called fair trade. It's called free trade. It's called trading with your partner, the partner that we look out for. But instead, Canada thinks they have the upper hand somehow. It's all very strange. It doesn't make sense to me, and I wonder if it makes sense to you. I want to hear from you. If there's an argument to be made that I'm all wet on my take on Canada screwing us and fleecing us on trade, I'll hear you. And if you've got a good reason why they should be allowed to charge 100%, 200%, 300% tariff on goods going from south to north when we don't do anything near that on north to south, I'll hear you. Maybe you can change my mind. I doubt it, but I'm always open to hearing the information. 888-941-PAGS, 888-941-7247, joepags.com. Scroll down, click on contact. Don't forget to check out the YouTube as well. Mike Collins, that full interview starts next hour. We'll continue at hour number three. In the meantime, got to tell you about Incogni, incogni.com/PAGS. It's going to save you 60%, about $7 a month. And you're like, okay, $7 a month isn't that much, but what do I get? Good question. You get your name, your privacy, your social security number, your phone numbers, your email addresses, all of that. You get all that off of data broker sites where they are packaging it and selling it to the highest bidder. If you've got a credit card and you're a bad actor, you can go to a data broker site and get all the information on everybody who's listening right now, everybody who's watching right now. 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You'd be glad you did. We're back after this. Stay right here.
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1: Glad to have you talking about these tariffs and the tariff war, I guess, with Canada. I think it's much of a war. It's one where Canada's been just stomping all over us for a very long time. And President Trump said enough is enough. But of course, if you're writing for Newsweek, you've got to make it look like Trump somehow screwed up. The headline for Newsweek is full list of Canada tariffs hitting U.S. after Trump trade talks collapse. They're only his trade talks, I guess. I guess Canada wasn't involved in the trade talks. How about intercontinental or intracontinental trade talks? How about trade talks between the two countries? No, they're Trump trade talks that collapsed because that makes Trump look bad, and that's what Newsweek wanted to do. Written by some idiot, not sure. Oh, Gabe Wisnot, because he's not a whiz, for sure. Canada unveiled $20 billion in retaliatory tariffs against the United States on Tuesday, today, as tensions between the two countries spiral, with President Donald Trump demanding Canadian leaders fall in line, and Prime Minister Mark Carney accusing Washington of seeking to weaken Canada's sovereignty and economy. Ottawa announced that retaliatory tariffs on U.S. imports will take effect September 8th with duties of 15%, 25%, and 50% applied to about 700 products, according to government statement released today. Alongside the tariffs, Ottawa unveiled $7.5 billion in aid aimed at cushioning the economic impact, offering support for businesses, additional financing options, and assistance for workers at risk of losing their job due to the escalating trade dispute. Quote, our dollar-for-dollar, rate-for-rate counter-tariffs as well as multi-billion dollar support package will protect workers, farmers, families, and businesses, Canada's Finance Minister François-Philippe Chambon said in a statement. The latest dispute follows Trump's threat to impose new 50% tariffs on Canadian vehicles, auto parts, and steel after trade negotiations collapsed last Friday. Carney has argued that the U.S. demands would devastate key Canadian industries, while Trump has continued to mock Canada's leadership, calling the Prime Minister Governor Carney and floating the idea of renaming Lake Ontario Lake America. Duncan Wood, a visiting fellow for North America at the Woodrow Wilson Center in Washington, D.C., told Newsweek that Ottawa's approach is firm but disciplined, arguing the government is responding forcefully while avoiding indiscriminate retaliation. Oh, shut up, you pinhead. Why are they not talking about the ridiculous tariffs that are on our stuff, on our goods, before the extra duties and extra tariffs, extra taxes? Why aren't they talking about how Trump is trying to even the playing field? Why aren't they talking about how Trump is trying to protect American workers and American goods? You know why? Because they don't like the country. That's why these people don't like the country. Tim, Pennsylvania, talk to me. Hi.
5: Yes. No, like I was telling the screener, it was more so like Canada's a very progressive and democratic society, kind of like a Zora Mamdani or Gavin Newsom and so on. And I just feel like they're just taking advantage of us just because we're a wealthy and rich nation.
1: Yeah.
5: Kind of like just about every other country on the globe. So it's almost like a superstar with an entourage. The entourage just lets the superstar pick up the bill for everything.
1: Yeah.
5: And just feeds off them. And I don't see any other country around the globe stopping that because they just want to take advantage of our wealth until it runs out.
1: 100%. And they think that they have some right. Thank you, Tim. They think they have some right. Got about a minute for you, Chris. San Antonio, talk to me.
6: Hey, Joe Pags and everybody out there. Thanks to your family, too.
1: Thank you.
6: Here's my biggest thing. So, what? Go ahead.
1: I said thank you. Go ahead.
6: Hello.
1: Okay. There you go. You know what I mean? If you leave it on the Bluetooth, Chris, I love you like a brother. Listen on the radio. Let me be clear. I love. Like a brother. You got to take it off the Bluetooth. You got to take it off the hands-free. And I don't want you driving down the road holding the phone and everything. Just pull over for a second. I would love to have talked to you. All I simply said was thank you. You know what I mean, Sam? I just said thank you to the guy.
19: We tried.
1: Like, thank you, brother. Chris, I'm sure you're a good guy. Call back again, and I appreciate you listening to the program every day. The problem is when I try to have a conversation, if you're on Bluetooth or on a speaker, it's going to cut in. It's going to cut out. You're not going to know what I said. And man, that sucks because I bet you would have had a really good comment. The bottom line for me is this. Our friends should treat us like friends. If you've got a friend in your life that is only using you for your money or because you're doing better than them, that person's not a very good friend. So the president said, hey, you want to be a friend? You want to be a trade partner? You want to be good neighbors? Let's do that. But let's make sure that we're careful on how we're doing it. You've got to make sure you're not charging us more than we're charging you. And if you are, we're going to raise ours. Then Carney says, well, let me raise ours even more. Give me a break. 888-941-PAGS, JoePags.com. Coming back.
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3: This is a Fox News alert, a cause of death announced for Dolly. I'm Tom Rigotti, the nation remembering Dolly Parton.
4: And I will always...
3: The legendary country singer, actress, and philanthropist has died. Her publicist announced tonight that she died in a Nashville hospital after a brief battle with cancer. Fox's Mike Emanuel has more.
5: Dolly Parton was a beloved figure, passing away today at age 80, known for being a prolific singer, songwriter, philanthropist, and actress during a seven-decade career. Dolly Parton inspired multiple generations of artists and fans. It was known she had been dealing with some health issues, but Dolly told People magazine last Friday there were still so many things she wanted to achieve. Her nephew made the announcement this afternoon.
6: Rest in peace, Aunt Dolly, Aunt Granny, Gigi. May God bless Dolly Parton, and may God bless you all. She will always love you.
5: Dolly Parton had more than 60 albums and at least 24 number one hits. She was known for her bold fashion and remarkable personality.
3: The USS Abraham Lincoln returns to port. Officials are urging service members and their families to take security precautions now.
7: Sailors' text messages and their family's social media posts revealed the ship's first port stop after 9 months in the Middle East will be Thailand. The use of social media has U.S. military officials particularly alarmed. Now the Navy is urging sailors, Marines, and their families to set online profiles to private and scrub details of their military ties to prevent hostile actors from mining publicly available information. Last August, 1,300 troops used a shared fitness app called Strava, exposing the location of American bases in the Middle East.
3: That's Fox's Jennifer Griffin in Washington. 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
3: In a key Republican contest tonight, Senator Darlene Graham is victorious in a runoff primary against GOP Congressman Ralph Norman. Graham had the endorsement of President Trump. She took over the seat for her late brother Lindsey Graham following his death last month. Canada will announce retaliatory tariffs against the U.S. after trade talks broke down. President Trump told Canadian leaders to fall in line or face consequences far worse than existing tariffs, including new 50% tariffs on Canadian vehicles, auto parts, and steel. Prime Minister Mark Carney accuses Washington of trying to subordinate Canada. The Trump administration says the Kennedy Center may need to be raised if the president's name isn't allowed on the building. Fox's Jared Halpern explains.
14: The Kennedy Center's board argues without prominent recognition of President Trump, donors will not contribute to the Performing Arts Center, and it will fall into a financial and structural debt spiral. The argument was made in a court filing as part of a case that forced the removal of President Trump's name from the building's facade. The Trump administration warns without adequate funding, the Kennedy Center could deteriorate further, requiring the entire structure be taken down and replaced with an outdoor amphitheater. The Washington Post reports both ticket sales and fundraising drastically fell following the board's decision to add President Trump's name to the structure. At the White House, Jared Halpern, Fox News.
3: The U.S. military attacked a boat suspected of being used to smuggle drugs in the Caribbean Sea today, killing four people. The latest attack brings the number of people who have been killed in boat strikes by the U.S. military to at least 227 and 68 strikes since the Trump administration began targeting those it calls narco-terrorists almost a year ago. There was a recent two-month pause on the strikes broken 2 days ago after the U.S. military carried out a strike on a vessel in the Eastern Pacific, killing two people accused of trafficking drugs. I'm Tom Rigotti. This is Fox News.
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19: We'll have a nice, pleasant evening. Clear skies, the overnight low 61. Then tomorrow, mostly sunny, 83 for your Wednesday. There will be a northwest breeze, 10 to 20 miles an hour. On Thursday, mostly sunny, 84 with a light north breeze. Friday, partly cloudy, 85. Could be some showers, maybe a thunder shower Friday and Friday night. From the Storm Center, I'm meteorologist Jay Trobeck.
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21: Great radio stations everywhere, along with Sam and Polo getting it done. It is the Joe Pag Show. Appreciate you stopping by. There's a lot going on. There's a lot to get to. You heard my tease earlier on the radio stations. You heard that I'll be talking about the CIA director, John Ratcliffe, going to Russia. What is that? I just never even thought, let's send our CIA guy over to Russia. Interesting. We'll get into why that happened coming up. Also, there is another threat against a Trump family member. And you know what's interesting? And Sam, I know that you're always very even-handed about sending me these things. Sam sends me updates at the top of every hour about things that could be trending and stuff going on. And then we sort of bring the show to you after knowing what it is that you're interested in. But, if you look at it, the stories that you send me about Trump are always negative. They just are.
22: Yeah. I know, right?
21: Like, if I look through these stories, let me see. Like, here's the headline. Trump administration suggests Kennedy Center could be demolished of court blocks planned renovations. So now Trump is the guy that's going to knock down the Kennedy Center because it's not named after him. Now, I haven't read the story yet. I'm guessing they don't really say we're going to do that. Or there could be an option. Maybe they say that. But I doubt they say we're going to demolish the Kennedy Center. How stupid is that? Now, maybe when I read the story, they literally say we're just going to knock it down. I don't think so. Then there's another one. Trump's Justice Department has found a new way for presidents to avoid accountability. What does that headline suggest? The first headline suggests Trump is looking to knock down the building because they won't let him put his name on it. The second one suggests that Trump is not being held accountable for anything, which, of course, suggests what? He's doing a bunch of stuff he should be held accountable for. And that's their intention when they write these stupid headlines. One is from ABC News, not surprising. The other one is from The Guardian. From the UK, I guess they don't like Trump either. And you see that whenever we read a story from The Guardian. It's so bothersome, man. There is nothing that they want to say that's positive about this guy whatsoever. It doesn't matter what's going on. I mean, the price of oil is down today. The price of energy is down today. That should be a headline. But instead, the headline is, they could demolish the Kennedy. Could demolish it. I mean, come on, man. What are we talking about? But that's for some reason, they think they're supposed to stand on the top of the highest mountain and scream the dumbest things about this president. You might say, well, don't you want presidents to be accountable? Yeah, absolutely. How is Obama accountable for anything? I'll wait. What was he account? Was he accountable for anything he did? The tens of millions that he pushed onto welfare programs, other taxpayer handouts, is astronomical. Tens of millions. Is he accountable for that? Is he accountable for DACA, which allows people to stay even though they're here illegally and doesn't really ever give them adjudication? They just keep on kicking it down the road. Is he accountable to that? Is he accountable for Fast and Furious, where he and Holder smuggled guns across the border into Mexico from the United States? And some of those guns were found at the scenes of Americans being shot and or killed. They did that on purpose, without even telling Mexico about it. Just did it. They accountable? When they were asked about it, I mean, Holder said, yeah, I must have thrown that memo away. I don't have it. Obama was never called on the carpet for anything like that. Ridiculous decisions this guy made. Ridiculous. But Trump's DOJ, they're the ones that, for some reason, are not holding presidents accountable. Give me a break. Are they out of news to report? Sam, is there not enough news to report?
22: I mean, it is August, but I think there's plenty of news.
21: Are you ready for me to put your website out there or not? Because there is a lot of news.
22: I know, right? But not
21: Sam's
22: yet.
21: Sam's building something amazing that actually allows you to go and get news. But for me, I guess I had it wrong when I was a journalist for a living. I guess I had it wrong because I thought the job was go in and find a really important story and do a great job reporting on it, or go in and find a really interesting story and report on it. I think this is my frustration. I'm just going to air this right on the air. I think that's my frustration with YouTube, because YouTube is antithetical to anything that's actually the tenets that we flew by when I was a television news anchor and reporter. Like, we had really good ratings. Could have been my co-anchors. Maybe they thought I was okay. Might have been the weatherman or the sports guy. Or maybe they got really good information from us and got really interesting stories from us. So I'll go on YouTube and I'll do something that's really interesting. Not because I think so, because it's trending everywhere and people are showing interest in these stories. And I'll post it. And something that I thought was lukewarm will get 100,000 views. Something that is the top story of the day will get 4. Not 4,000, like 4 views. And I don't understand it. And I'm not complaining, hoping that somebody out there listening will help. I want you to understand that you are being fed by these algorithms what they want you to see. It's so really dumb. Because, again, when you used to put on WRGV Channel 6 in Albany, Schenectady, Troy, New York, and saw me at 6 and 11 o'clock at night, Monday through Friday, sitting next to Liz Bishop, you knew that you were going to be getting actual news of the day. News, many believe, is an acronym. We don't really know the source of the word news, but it seems like it's probably an acronym that means north, east, west, south. It means you go all those directions, and you go and report on what you see. Keep a journal of what it is that you see. With all these algorithms, it's absolutely crazy. Like, I reported Dolly Parton passed away today, 9,000 views on TikTok. I reported last night the WNBA said no to Enes Kanter, Freedom, and to Royce White, 1 million views. I have no idea what works and what doesn't anymore. But I will tell you this. The news, if you call yourself ABC News or The Guardian, a news outlet, you should still do the news. You have to understand, yes, these newsrooms are filled probably 95% with Democrats, liberals, progressives, DSA idiots. They probably are. But they're also using these headlines. Why? They think that their consumers want to hear more hatred on Trump. Trump Justice Department has found a new way for presidents to avoid accountability. Which means he's not being accountable to all the bad things he's doing. Of course, they can't outline any of the bad things. Trump administration suggests. Suggests. Let me open that one, because this is ABC News, so I'm not surprised by it, to be honest with you. Unconscionable, That's the headline. Look, this person's angry face on the video. Headline is unconscionable. Lawyers hit back after Trump admin suggests Kennedy Center could be demolished. A DOJ court filing argues the center faces a death spiral without Trump help. Now, for them to suggest it could be demolished wants the reader who reads this headline to think they're looking to tear the building down because he can't put his name on it. You say, when you saw it, isn't that what jumped out at you?
22: Oh, yeah.
21: Paul, you're not a real, you know, big news aficionado. It's not a cut down. You just are not in the same genre as I go online and I look at all this news crap all day. If you just saw that headline, wouldn't that suggest that Trump is, or his administration is saying, yeah, we might have to demolish it?
0: Yeah.
21: I mean, so I'm thinking in this story, somebody in the Trump administration has said, we're thinking about demolishing it. Now, let me tell you before I even read further, because the subtitle that they hid from you says it. It's in such disrepair that if you don't let us fix it now and renovate it now, it might end up being demolished and beyond repair. That's a different story than Trump administration suggesting they're going to demolish the Kennedy Center. Sam, you'd agree that's a different story than that.
22: 100%. I just wrote this to you, but it's no longer even clickbait, which is so frustrating. It's rage bait.
21: Yeah. Can't believe Trump wants to knock it down. Paul, you hear where I'm coming from? Like if a house is such ill repair, you just got to get rid of it and start all over. That's what they're saying. They're not saying I just want to demolish it.
0: Right. I mean, it's not that different than that story that you were reading yesterday about the Nancy Guthrie stuff.
21: Right. The headline made me think they might have found her bones, and reality is they knew it wasn't.
0: Yeah.
21: Just to click it. And they got my damn click out of it, didn't they? And it's just dumb. And so I guess I'm doing it wrong. I should just lie in every headline. I should lie in every thumbnail. You know what I mean, Sam? I just write on there, naked women pulled over.
22: That's what a lot of people do. It's so frustrating.
21: Click the video, it's a nun. You know what I mean? That's what they do. Like, literally, some of the biggest trending people over on YouTube and other social media will hire, like, a model wearing a bikini to put on the thumbnail. And she's not in the video at all.
22: 100%. Or AI.
21: So this is the story. The actual story. No, Trump isn't thinking about demolishing it because he's a big baby and his name isn't on it. The Justice Department suggested in a court filing today that the Kennedy Center could face demolition in the event a federal judge issues an order permanently blocking President Donald Trump's push to renovate the facility with additions including or intended to recognize Trump personally. Now they're telling us he doesn't want to fix it. He wants to renovate it to put his name and likeness everywhere, which isn't true. The building is falling apart. I'm sure the guy wants to put his name and likeness there. I'm not denying that. He loves putting his name on stuff. Absolutely. But the story now says it might face demolition. It doesn't say has to be demolished. The tone and tenor in which they did it should suggest to you that ABC News is no longer a news outlet. All they had to do is say, in disrepair, the Kennedy Center faces an uncertain future. Kennedy Center might not be here anymore if they don't get it fixed, says Trump administration. Nope. Trump administration says they might have to demolish it. Come on, dude. This blows my mind.
0: Was that the plan all along, though, that it needed repairs?
21: Yes.
0: Okay.
21: The entire time they've been trying to renovate it.
0: Okay. The only reason I'm asking is because I find it really weird that he would, you know, be so insistent on getting his name put on something that was falling apart.
21: Well, he's trying to fix it.
0: Right.
21: And then he wants to say, basically, I fixed it. That's why my name should go on it.
0: Right. Because I could see.
21: I don't agree with him putting his name on everything. Don't get me wrong. Right. I think that calling it Trump International Airport in Palm Beach could have waited till he was out of office.
0: Right.
21: But I mean, at the end of the day, he loves putting his name on everything. He has since we've known him in the public.
0: Yeah, because I could see it going the other way too, where they're like, yeah, let him put his name on there so we can tear it down. And then we're saying that we're tearing it down and it's got his name on it.
21: Well, the only reason that his name isn't on it is because they already sued over that.
0: Yeah.
21: They might have been smart had they listened to you. Let his name stay on there and don't let him renovate it. Then his name is on a building that's falling apart.
0: Yeah.
21: There you go.
0: And then the left
21: would have been demolish it.
0: Yeah, exactly.
21: I mean, it's a very good point. Here's what I want those of you watching and listening to get from me today on this topic specifically. We've got Mike Collins coming up, U.S. Representative, at the bottom of the hour. Don't miss a second of that. What I want you to take away is when you watch something on your local news, when you hear it on your local radio station, I want you to make sure that you're getting really good information. Generally speaking, the networks on the Joe Pags Media Network that are getting this show, especially our flagship, they do a great job with news at KTSA. I want you to make sure you can trust them. Do a little check and balance for a while. Like, I was watching a local TV station, this is probably 2 years ago now, and the anchor on the weekend was calling it gender-affirming care. If somebody says that, that's somebody with an agenda. That's somebody with, because the real answer is hormone blockers or surgeries that are elective, not gender-affirming care. You don't need so-called care to affirm your gender. Your gender is affirmed by birth. But really be careful with what it is you're taking in. If you just took those headlines, you would think that Trump has done all sorts of illegal things, and he's not going to be held to account because Todd Blanche is no good. And the other one is Trump would like to demolish the Kennedy Center because his name is not on it. And neither story is what it was, according to the headline. Sam, should Dad start going over the deep end and just start making stuff up in my headlines and my titles?
22: No, because you are a factual person. You could never do that because it would bother you.
21: Man's face falls off. Click here. Then it's like a body cam video. You know what I mean?
22: Yeah, I mean, people do that. It's so annoying.
21: Farted in church. Watch this.
22: That one might not be fake.
21: Actually, well, depends on what age range you're talking about in my life, whether that did or didn't happen. If it did, it was an accident. It's 888-941-PAGS, 888-941-7247, joepags.com. Do you trust what it is that you're seeing and hearing? Do you trust the headlines? Are you like me? Are you getting tired of the clickbait? I will get as close to clickbait as I can while still telling the truth. I will make that promise to you right now. I will get as close as I can to clickbait to get your interest, but you're going to find what I said in the title in the piece somewhere, so it's really legitimately not clickbait. But you try to make it spicy or try to make it, you know, something very, very interesting, you must click it. But when you see headlines like that, man, you should say to yourself, The Guardian sucks and ABC News is its brother from the Suck family. 888-941-PAGS, 888-941-7247, joepags.com. Are you struggling to lose some weight? 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
10: Glad to have you, thanks. Appreciate you stopping by. Polo just sent me something that is really, really good news for the San Antonio Spurs fans, if it's true. This is not the only Spur, by the way, in the offseason. Somebody said Castle grew 3 inches, too. Look that up. I'm telling you, the guy, what is it, Stephen Castle? I think he grew 3 inches as well. He was already like 6'5". He's like 6'8 now or something. But allegedly, Victor Wembanyama, who we've been saying is 7'4", allegedly, this is from Yahoo Sports, has grown in the offseason. This is going to be a major problem for anybody out there who likes a different team. And again, this isn't a sports show, but this is a big story. Big, literally. Most boys reach their adult height by the age of 16, the story goes. Some may grow more until they hit 20. I don't remember when I stopped growing, I'll be honest with you. Apparently, Victor Wembanyama's genes did not get that memo, as he has reportedly grown taller again this offseason. Let's rewind things a bit. When he was 16, he was already 7'2". When he was drafted by the San Antonio Spurs in 2023, the team officially measured him at 7'3.5", without shoes. He had an approximate 8-foot wingspan. Those measurements immediately put him as one of the tallest NBA players in the 2020s, and no doubt he put his height to good use, too. The 22-year-old has already issued a stern warning to the rest of the league after failing to win the title last June. Yes, he was close to winning it all at such a young age. Before the 2025-2026 season started, they said that he was officially 7'4". Well, now, and this is actually what? This is a tweet from Michael Rapoport? Or is this from some other account?
11: No, I saw him like post about it first, so then I looked it up, and then this is what I found.
10: Okay. Victor Wembanyama reportedly grew another 2 inches this offseason and is now 7'7", with an 8'3"

0: wingspan, according to a popular basketball account on X. Why don't they just say what the account was? If the reports are true, then Wemby's new height and wingspan put him in the likes of former Giants George Marjan, or Marjan, I think it is, and Manute Bol, all of whom were 7'7", or both of whom were 7'7". The major difference is that neither was an MVP candidate during their respective careers. While Wembanyama is yet to win one, he will be inside that conversation at least the next decade or so. And an 8'3" wingspan. I mean, what does that mean? Guys don't have to jump at all to dunk the ball. And by the way, if you've got an 8'3" wingspan, who's going to be able to even shoot over you? Already, I think he was the blocks leader last year. Can you imagine 7'7"? And I think it begs the question. I don't want it to happen now. Let it happen after he retires. I want to see about 10 championships in San Antonio. But it begs the question, should they raise the height of the basketball, of the actual basket now? Polo, yes or no?
1: No.
0: These guys are getting taller every year. Sam, what do you think?
2: Yes.
0: So 11, 12, how high should it go?
2: I don't know, but I feel like it's getting a little unfair.
0: I mean, what do you do against a guy 7'7"? 888-941-PAGS, 888-941-7247, joepags.com. Part one with Mike Collins, U.S. Representative running for U.S. Senate out of Georgia when we come back.
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6: Fox News, I'm Ted Lindner. The death of country music superstar Dolly Parton, confirmed to have resulted after a brief battle with cancer.
7: Born on January 19th, 1946, in Pittman Center, Tennessee, Parton was the fourth of 12 kids. She grew up in a one-room cabin out in the Smoky Mountains, and she made her first appearance on the Grand Ole Opry at only 13 years old.
6: Fox's Alexis McAdams. Dolly Parton was 80 years old. Multiple states holding runoff elections tonight. In South Carolina, Senator Darlene Graham has won the Republican nomination runoff against Congressman Ralph Norman. She'll now take on Democrat Annie Andrews in November.
8: Thank you, Lindsay, for your service to South Carolina and to this country. It's just not the same without you here.
6: Graham took over the Senate seat for her late brother, Lindsey Graham, who died back in mid-July. 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
14: Should be a pretty nice evening overnight. Clear skies, our low by morning 61. Then for tomorrow, mostly sunny, not as warm. High 83 with a northwest breeze, 10 to 20 miles an hour. Thursday, also mostly sunny, 84 with a gentle north breeze. We do have a chance of some showers Friday and Friday night. High staying in the mid-80s. I'm Jay Trobeck.
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0: John Ossoff is the U.S. Senator, one of them, from Georgia. I don't think he should be. I'll be honest with you. I'm not so sure that special election in 2021 was counted the right way. We're going to find out eventually because I think Fulton County is starting to admit there were some issues. All that said, he's up against a real guy, a real conservative, a real Republican. His name is Congressman Mike Collins. Congressman, good to see you. How are you?
16: Hey, Joe, finishing up another fantastic day out here on the campaign trail.
0: John Ossoff is trying to take a page out of the book of Barack Obama. Here's what I mean. John Ossoff doesn't really talk like that. He affected this sort of speech pattern when he's in front of people and he's learning the way Obama did it. And he's not really that guy. I remember when my daughter and I were in Atlanta for some sort of a talk show get together, some seminar. And there were all sorts of ads when he was running for U.S. Senate showing him like doing Star Wars parody videos and jumping off of things and drinking like an idiot in college. This guy is not who he presents himself to be. Do you think the people of Georgia realize that? Have they had enough of John Ossoff?
16: Well, they are beginning to realize more and more every day because, you know, we've been up on TV now. As a matter of fact, I just came up on TV for my positive ads today, but we've had some outside help coming in that have been hammering this guy. The problem is with John Ossoff, he's never had a glove put on him. I mean, obviously the news media is not going to do that.
0: Right.
16: They're in his corner. Every time we have a press gaggle, it's always bringing up the questions of whatever he decided that he wanted to talk about that day. It doesn't matter where we're at or what we're doing, but that's okay. The people of Georgia have had enough of this guy. When you look at our voting records and when you look at the difference between me and John Ossoff, the race is not just crystal clear. It is so clear because of we're polar opposites, Joe. I mean, you think about it. I've never been in Congress. I've never been elected to anything. I've been in the private sector all my life. I'm a small businessman in the trucking business. Now I'm running against a one-term U.S. senator who is nothing more than a trust fund kid.
0: Yeah.
16: This guy's never had a real job in his life. And when you look at the records, the voting records, this guy's the one that voted for all this mess, all this inflation, the Bidenomics. And he's the one that allowed all these people to come pouring into our country. People like Jose Ibarra that murdered Lincoln Riley,
0: right,
16: which, by the way, he didn't help me lift a finger to get that passed. So you can look at the voting records and tell he didn't vote for any of the working families tax cut plan. He hasn't done anything. His name is not on anything as far as helping us. But when you look at me and you look at the two pieces of legislation that I got passed in 2 years, And both of them were good, solid pieces of legislation and
0: yeah,
16: bipartisan, but as a matter of fact, so, and he never helped any on that. But what he is doing,
0: go ahead,
16: is he's running for president. This guy has no interest in the state of Georgia. This is just a platform, Joe, a platform to help for him to raise money, whether it's out there, endorsing this Abdul El Sayed, the DSA candidate, The fact that he votes with 92% of the time with Bernie Sanders, so he's looking to take that mantle and run with it, or whether he's out there dehumanizing, doxing, killing people like Natalie Harp, all to raise money, or whether he spent last Thursday night in the Hamptons with Alex Soros and Hillary Clinton. Now, do you really think they reflect the state of Georgia with their values? No, they don't. But that all this is a way for him to raise money so that he can run for president.
0: Now, that's basically what it is. Barack Obama, again, this is the playbook. Barack Obama in 2004 did the DNC speech, then suddenly somehow won a U.S. Senate seat, was an absentee most of the time he was in the U.S. Senate, didn't do anything except run for the presidency. Ossoff seems to be following the same playbook. But I want to rewind a little bit. You're a trucking a company owner. You're a businessman. You and I are kindred spirits. I used to drive dump trucks with my dad. It was a Ford 9000, had a Fuller Road Ranger 13-speed in it. I loved it. When it's empty, you got to start in sixth gear. People don't know that. But, I mean, I'm a truck guy, and I get it. And you guys are the backbone of this country, man. I've got so many people listening to my radio show, listening to the podcast, and watching the videos later who are in the cab delivering stuff to and fro. And when you've got a guy who's only looking at the next job up, he's not looking out for people like who you employed, not looking out for people like me in my former life. He's not looking out for regular Georgians. So how did he win, Mike? I mean, I don't want to get into election integrity too much. But Fulton County's got a problem. Yeah. They admitted there was a problem even matching up 300,000 some odd ballots. Do you think he legitimately won? And again, I don't want to relitigate it, but is that how the guy sneaks in that special election? I was stunned that Warnock and Ossoff won that election somehow.
16: Here's what I know. You know, we have gone in and we have fixed a lot of problems, Joe. Whether it was getting rid of those drop boxes, or whether we're not mailing out absentee ballots to everybody in your family and including your pets.
0: Yes.
16: You know, we've cleaned up the voter rolls. So we've done a lot and we instituted voter ID, which if you remember, you know, Joe Biden said it was going to be Jim Crow 2.0.
0: Right.
16: But by the way, we had record numbers of voting the last couple of times that we voted with voter ID. So we've done a lot to change the process. We've also, you're going to see so many people. See, I was chairman of the Bus County Republican Party where I lived for 8 years. And before 2020, we could never find anybody to work the polls. But by gosh, you don't have that problem now. Everybody is looking at every, and of course, Cash Patel came by and paid us a visit last spring.
0: Right.
16: Paid Fulton County a visit. And if there's anything nefarious out there, I have full confidence in our DOJ, our FBI, that they'll find it. And people, if they did anything wrong, they need to be held accountable for it. Because at the end of the day, if we don't have secure elections, we don't have heat.
0: Yeah, it broke up a little bit, Mike. I want to stop you because it broke up just a little bit. We're having a little bit of a cheesy problem with the connection. You look great, but it did break up a little bit. Did you say Bucks County? What county were you?
16: Yeah, I live in Butts County.
0: Okay.
16: In Butts County, Georgia. So I've been there all right. My life.
0: So what I want to know is those who are watching and listening right now throughout Georgia who are going to be voting in this very important election, do you feel confident that their vote is going to count? Are there safeguards in place now to make sure the final tally will be real?
16: You know, no matter what, Joe, this is what I tell everybody. If you don't go vote, then they stole your vote anyway. So
0: true.
16: No matter what, we've got to flood in their vote, get everybody with you to go vote. And make sure that we turn out in mass. And when we do that, no matter what, at least you know you did your part to push this thing across the finish line. We know how to win this race. I'm going to be your U.S. Senator from the state of Georgia after November the 3rd, come January of 2027. I'm going to be the U.S. Senator. We've got a fight on our hands here, but we know how to beat this guy. Because he does not represent this state. He does not represent the people of this state. And the more we get that message out there, especially for the independents. See, Joe, John Ossoff has never polled over 50%.
0: Right.
16: Ever. And I went through a bloody primary, a bloody runoff where I got outspent 10-1 in the primary. And so as we reloaded our coffers, this guy he didn't have a primary. He's never had a glove on him. He spent $15 million against me so far. Wow. Well, we started out the general election. I was down 13, according to Fox. Who cares? The last poll that came out was 7. That was a week and a half ago. Now we're down to 6. And it's because outside people and people across this country are pouring in to help us with the funds to make sure that we get the message out on exactly what this dude's voting record is. And as people see that, then these independents are rolling our way. We're going to get that at the end of the day, and we're going to make sure that we get rid of this guy. Because, Joe, if we don't, Georgia's problem is going to become America's problem. When this
0: MikeCollinsGA.com. No, I think you're absolutely right. MikeCollinsGA.com. Go support him. No matter where you're watching or listening, you can go and support him. You know Ossoff has millions of dollars coming in from outside of Georgia. Go and support a real Republican, a real conservative candidate who's backed by President Trump. It's MikeCollinsGA.com. Do you think the president will come and campaign for you? He just did one in South Carolina for Darlene Graham. I'd like to see that happen. And he looks like he's in campaign rally mode. Anything on the slate for that?
16: Oh, he is, and I don't know if you know it or not, but in 24, man, I went all over the country with President Trump campaigning for him.
0: Right.
16: So we've been out there on the stage when he's been in Georgia and across the country. He came to Wheeler High School in Atlanta about 4 weeks ago. Unfortunately, I was in Washington because we had to vote on the NDAA. We had to vote on the stock trading ban, and there was just a number of things. So, it was a great shout out. He's coming back. We know he's going to come back. He knows how to bring a crowd. It's an energy that I've never seen anybody be able to reproduce. And so that's what we've got to do. Midterm election, John, it's all about turnout.
0: Yeah.
16: That's it.
0: It is.
16: Blue versus red, line them up.
0: Congressman Mike Collins, go right now, MikeCollinsGA.com. Does it help you, Mike, do you think that Ossoff is running against Trump? I mean, everything he says, like you said, he attacked Natalie Harp. His assertion there was disgusting. Here's a young woman that has worked her face off to get where she is, and this guy was making suggestions that were pretty disgusting, and I guess he got some sort of a rise out of the crowd, but he doesn't seem to be focusing on you. Is that a good thing for you? Because you're focusing on the issues.
16: Well, he's focused on everything except for his record and the issues. You're right. Because they just don't line up with Georgia. But at the end of the day, that's not his intention. His whole intention, he didn't care about Natalie Harp. His whole intention was to raise money. That was scripted. That was in his teleprompter, which is the way he talks. But they put that in there for one reason, so that they could blast that out on social media and raise money from these far left activists. Because, Joe, you may not know this, but only like 18% of his money comes from the state of Georgia.
0: I didn't realize that. 18, that's it?
16: Yeah. The rest of it's coming from California, New York. I mean, you name it, wherever these far left activists are sitting, that's who's feeding this guy.
0: That's ridiculous. It's Mike Collins. Go right now. Support his candidacy. Mike Collins, MikeCollinsGA.com. MikeCollinsGA.com. The Lake and Riley Act is a no-brainer to me. Obviously, you go and you vote yes on that. You want to make sure you protect the American citizens. Some young girl going for a jog, for God's sakes, is dead because Biden opened the border. Ossoff was for opening the border. How does a guy like John Ossoff even explain his way out of that? Does anybody ever ask him, why did you say no to the Lake and Riley Act? And do me a favor, Mike, if you don't mind. This was your legislation. Where are we a year later from that being signed? Are we better off because of it?
16: Yeah. Oh, yeah. I mean, in 1 year's time, that one little four-page piece of legislation has been responsible for removing over 20,000 illegal criminals from our streets.
0: Great.
16: We hear it every day about how communities are safer. And they're safer because of things like Lake and Riley Act, which that joker, I went over and sat down with him face to face. Because we don't have anybody in Georgia to pick up our legislation. Joe, I had to go to Alabama and get Katie Britt to help carry that in the Senate.
0: Wow.
16: You would think that would have been a no-brainer. He could have got that passed when Joe Biden was the president and took credit for it.
0: Yes.
16: But he couldn't, because that would have shown that the border was a problem. And he wasn't going to do that. He couldn't do that. Now, at the end of the day, once we got it out of the House again, in which I had 46 Democrats go with me when President Trump was coming in, yeah, he voted for it then, but he knew he had to. You know, it was already going to pass. So it wasn't a compromise for him. But at the end of the day, these people wanted these borders to be open, and they wanted them to be open so that they could get these illegals to vote.
0: That's it for part one of my special interview with U.S. Representative Mike Collins running for U.S. Senate out of the great state of Georgia this November against John Ossoff. Part two next hour on the Joe Pag Show. Stay here.
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17: Great to have you. I think Mike Collins is a good guy. U.S. representative, Bucks County, Georgia. Love talking to him. Another truck driver. Again, my dad had a trucking company. He used to drive those big dump trucks down the road, and we had a good laugh about that. But truckers, listen, you guys listen to my program. You watch me. You download the podcast. Check out the YouTube. And you're the backbone, without a doubt, bringing the goods here and there and traveling across the open highway. I really appreciate all of those who drive trucks. You need somebody who has a businessman mentality to go and do the bidding for Georgia. This Ossoff guy's a big faker. He's a big actor. And I have no idea. I guess it's what Mike said. He did that, went after Natalie Hart because it was easy to do that. And somebody said, I will donate X amount of dollars to this political action committee if you go after Trump and make it look like he's doing something you know, tawdry with one of his aides, which is actually kind of disgusting, to be honest with you. With all that in mind, what's the vote going to be? You heard me asking about whether Fulton County, Georgia has it right now, about whether Georgia really did get it right when they somehow elected Warnock and Ossoff back in 2021. You'll remember, you might not, the day before January 6, 2021 was January 5th. You know a calendar, you know that. But that date was the date of the special election in Georgia. And somehow, John Ossoff and Raphael Warnock both won in the, if you keep saying it's a purple state, I don't think it is, in the red state of Georgia, in the conservative state of Georgia. It didn't make any sense. By the way, part two next hour with the representative. So will it be better this time? Will we be able to trust the vote? I do ask the representative about that in part two. We also talk about the Canadian tariffs. We also talk about a lot of other stuff, too. Questions, uncertainties linger after Supreme Court mail-in vote ruling. This is from Newsmax by way of The Wire, so probably going to be the Associated Press, probably will be slanted in fake news. And it's not Newsmax's fault. Supreme Court decision Monday, yesterday, to lift one of the court orders blocking President Donald Trump's effort to restrict mail-in voting has left significant legal and logistical questions unresolved, with a separate injunction still in place and the possibility of additional lawsuits as the November midterm elections approach. Think about that. More people will sue now over something that hasn't happened yet. Remember, Trump sued after 2020 because it already happened, and he was an aggrieved party in his brief anyway. His lawsuits, in his mind, his thought process was, I'm the harmed party. They said he had no standing, which didn't make any sense. He was one of the two guys that had standing along with Biden. Now, the left is suing, pretending they have standing, about an election that hasn't happened yet, about mail-in balloting that hasn't happened yet. Think about how people talk about dual tiers of justice. This is it. Democrats get away with anything. Republicans can't do anything. The 6-3 ruling, the story continues, was a victory for the Trump administration. But it did not finally decide whether Trump's executive order is lawful or whether all of its provisions can be enforced. Instead, the Supreme Court ruled that the states challenging the order had brought their case too early, lifting a June injunction that had prevented the administration from implementing key provisions of the order. The justices left open the possibility that the states could bring another challenge once the administration's plans are further developed and there is a concrete basis for the lawsuit. That means Monday, yesterday's ruling, didn't simply put Trump's new mail-in voting requirements into effect nationwide. A separate nationwide injunction issued August 11th remains in place, blocking the U.S. Postal Service from enforcing key portions of the administration's plan. Now, how they're doing that, I don't know. I thought the Supreme Court said you can't do nationwide injunctions. Somehow, they're doing nationwide injunctions. I find that to be very odd. Don't know how you get to do that. A separate nationwide injunction does that. The Supreme Court did not address that injunction yesterday. The result is a complicated legal situation in which the administration has won permission to move forward with its efforts while another court order continues to prevent enforcement of important provisions. The Supreme Court itself emphasized that the decision did not mean that every measure the administration takes to implement the executive order will necessarily be lawful. The majority said the ruling concerned whether the states could block the administration at this stage, not whether future implementation would comply with the law. I mean, this is why the Supreme Court needed to just say, yeah, he can do this. Get over it. Have a nice day. Mail-in ballots, you're going to make sure that you prove who you are, and there's going to be restrictions on it. Not a big deal. But as usual, they drag their feet. Keep it here. Coming back. Another big hour.
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23: Darlene Graham moves on. I'm Ted Lindner, Fox News. Multiple states holding runoff elections tonight. In South Carolina, Senator Darlene Graham has won the Republican nomination runoff against Congressman Ralph Norman.
24: Our victory would not have been possible without you, and we are truly grateful. South Carolina is truly Trump country.
23: Graham will now take on Democrat Annie Andrews in November. Graham took over the senator's seat for her late brother, Lindsey, who, of course, died back in mid-July.

0: Sad news today out of Nashville as global music icon and humanitarian Dolly Parton has died after a brief battle with cancer. Fox's Mike Emanuel with more tonight.
1: Dolly Parton had more than 60 albums and at least 24 number one hits. She was known for her bold fashion and remarkable personality. Dolly was one of 12 children who grew up in a one-room cabin in the Smoky Mountains. She started writing songs as a child and performed at the Grand Ole Opry by age 13. After high school, she packed her bags for Nashville and launched a legendary career. President Trump praised Parton as one of the greatest country singers and far beyond, calling this a true loss for millions of people. The president ordered the American flag to be lowered for 1 week in her honor. It was known she had been dealing with some health issues, but Dolly told People magazine there were still so many things she wanted to achieve.
0: Dolly Parton was 80 years old. Oil prices fell again today, which helped support stock prices. On Wall Street, the Dow jumped 160 points. NASDAQ added 171. S&P 500 finished up 24 points. 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
0: A man accused of terrorizing at least a half dozen people while wearing a Chucky-style mask near Philadelphia's City Hall earlier this month has been arrested in Vegas. The U.S. Marshals Service saying 22-year-old Zymir Hughes was arrested around 8 p.m. in Vegas tonight. He's being held in the Clark County Detention Center awaiting extradition back to Philadelphia. Hughes allegedly chased and threatened at least six people around City Hall and Center City on August 12th over a roughly 15-minute span. Trade tit for tat. Canada responding after the Trump administration rolled out 50% tariffs on $20 billion worth of products from our neighbor to the north.
7: Canada says it will double its tariffs on American steel and aluminum from 25 to 50%. And will impose more tariffs on 700 other products, ranging from plastics, motorcycles, electronics. Dairy products have been a long-standing feud between neighbors. After the U.S. levied 50% tariffs on $20 billion in Canadian goods, including whiskey, dairy products, and hockey sticks, after talks collapsed. Canadian officials said their new tariffs were also crafted to put maximum pressure in key races ahead of the U.S. midterm elections.
0: Fox's Lucas Tomlinson. Closing arguments expected Thursday in the trial of Lindsay Clancy. She's the Massachusetts mom who killed her three children and attempted to end her own life. Fox's Brian Yenis.
8: Dr. Gregory Sadhoff, a senior psychiatrist for the FBI who has treated thousands of patients with psychosis, testified there were inconsistencies about what Lindsay Clancy said, a male voice told her, and when she heard that voice. The defense says the voice ordered her, but Dr. Sadhoff said it's unusual that a voice hallucination appeared only on the day of the killings.
9: Committing the act is not curative of the voice. I've not ever seen that.
8: Witnesses point to Clancy's methodical planning, sending her husband on errands, and the manner in which she killed her three children.
0: The defense says Clancy was suffering from postpartum psychosis. I'm Ted Lindner. This is Fox News.
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14: We'll have a nice, pleasant evening. Clear skies, the overnight low 61. Then tomorrow, mostly sunny, 83 for your Wednesday. There will be a northwest breeze, 10 to 20 miles an hour. On Thursday, mostly sunny, 84 with a light north breeze. Friday. Partly cloudy, 85. Could be some showers, maybe a thunder shower Friday and Friday night. From the Storm Center, I'm meteorologist Jay Trobeck.
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17: Great radio stations everywhere, along with Sam and Polo. It is the Joe Pags Show, part two with Representative Mike Collins of Georgia coming up at the bottom of the hour. Don't miss a second of that. We've got a lot going on, lots to get to. I talked about headlines last hour from the so-called news media. Here's a headline from CNN. Secret Service aware of Iranian state media video threatening life of Barron Trump. Took Holmes Librand, Todd Simmons, Ada Karimi to write this. Sam, what do you think Dad's problem is with that headline? What's the story?
18: You have been really annoyed with CNN a lot lately, so it could be anything.
17: Polo, any idea? What should the headline be in a story like that?
19: Can you read it again?
17: Yes. Secret Service aware of Iranian state media video threatening the life of Barron Trump. What's the story?
19: I mean, the threat, I would think, is the story.
17: Of course. Okay, it's simple. Iranian state media video threatens the life of Barron Trump. Iranian state media video threatens the life of President Trump's teenage son.
19: Right, because the way
17: Secret Service aware? What is that?
19: Right, because the way that they did that makes it sound like that's the story. The fact that they're aware, not the fact that of the threat.
17: Of course.
19: Yeah.
17: And it also it dehumanizes Barron.
18: It does.
17: This kid is under threat. That's a huge story. If it were Barack Obama's daughter, they'd be freaking out. As well they should. If it were Joe Biden's child, they'd be freaking out. They gave Hunter Biden a pass for how long and covered for him. And the story, they think the story is that the Secret Service is aware of something? You must be stupid. Dumb headline, but I'll give you the story. And again, the story is that the teenage son of President Trump and First Lady Melania Trump is under threat of death, according to a video from the Iranian state media. The media controlled by the government put out this video. U.S. Secret Service says it's aware of a video aired by Iran state broadcaster appearing to threaten the life of Barron Trump, the youngest son of President Donald Trump. I'm not, the whole headline and the lead of the story is Barron Trump under threat of assassination from the Iranian regime. That's the headline. Doesn't matter if you like the president or not. It doesn't. Hardline Iranian media have repeatedly featured content threatening the life of President Trump and his family following the assassination of its former supreme leader, Ayatollah Al-Khamenei, and many of his family members at the outset of the U.S.-Israeli war with Iran in February. While there have previously been threats to the First Lady Melania Trump, this appears to be the first time their son, Barron, has been publicly singled out. They're threatening the First Lady. Can you imagine if somebody, and God forbid, threatened Michelle Obama or Jill Biden? What would the freak out be, Sam? What do you think?
18: They would literally not stop talking about
17: 24/7.
18: It. 24/7. Yep.
17: I mean, I'm not cutting Polo down. He's a regular dude. He doesn't write headlines for a living. He knew this was bad. Once I repeated it, because you ignored me the first time I read it.
19: No, I wanted to make sure that I caught everything. Like, I heard what you were saying, but I was like, okay, let me, because you're clearly upset about something that was being said or not being said. So I thought.
17: How they're saying it. They didn't give me the lead of the story.
19: Right.
17: This guy can't live his life, go to college, you got to worry about Iranian state media. It would literally be like if there were a Trump media or a Washington government media, and there isn't, but if that media put out, you know, some propaganda that were targeting the teenage son or daughter of somebody. Now, I know that we've killed some of their family members. Maybe don't be a terrorist supporting piece of garbage. I get that. But the state-run media, it would be like the Canadian Broadcasting Company, the CBC. It would be like them putting out a threat on somebody's life. It doesn't make sense. But yet our media, our wannabe state-run media, CNN, misses the headline by leaps and bounds. It blows my mind. Quote, the U.S. Secret Service is aware of the video and investigates anything that can be perceived as a threat toward our protectee. Secret Service spokesperson Nate Herring told CNN in a statement, out of concern for operational security, we do not discuss matters of protective intelligence. The nearly 3-minute long video begins with an English language graphic reading, "Where to kill Barron Trump," and features stylized graphics showing locations where the younger Trump is publicly known to spend time, including Trump Tower in New York. Toward the end of the video, the narrator suggests people were eagerly waiting to receive our $10 million reward. And the headline is, Secret Service is aware. Blows my mind. Here's an update on the Iranian war. The president says that the Strait of Hormuz has been demined. I don't think I've ever used the word demined in my life before. Now I have. From Taylor Delandro over at News Nation. President Donald Trump said Tuesday, today, all mines have been removed and or detonated from international waters of the Strait of Hormuz. He said Iran was warned any ship or boat placing new mines would be destroyed. Through Space Force, we're watching every square inch of the strait. We're also with Pickaxe Mountain and the already destroyed 3 other nuclear sites. Okay, Trump wrote in Truth Social. He probably wrote it better than I read it. There's a zero-tolerance policy for mine placement in full force and in effect. The U.S. and Iran have not conducted airstrikes on each other's militaries for weeks, but attacks on vessels in the Strait of Hormuz have continued as the two sides vie for control of the narrow maritime passage. Oil transiting the strait were at 5 million barrels per day Monday. Provisional data from ship tracker Vortexa showed down from more than 20 million barrels per day before the war, or about 1 of every 5 barrels consumed worldwide. And then it goes on to talk about the threat. And then China decided they'll jump into the fray. China says, oh, yeah, well, watch this. You can't talk about world events without talking about me. China warns at U.S. after new Iran sanctions push. So China is warning us because we're sanctioning Iran. What? Are we living in a bizarro world? Newsmax has this one. China warns U.S. after new Iran sanctions push. China pushed back today against new U.S. sanctions targeting Iran, warning it will take steps to protect its own economic interests. According to the New York Times, the response raised the prospect of fresh friction between Washington and Beijing. Treasury Secretary Scott Bessent said yesterday, the administration intends to sever every economic lifeline to Iran, targeting companies and shipping operations that continue funding the country. The sanctions list included more than 60 brokers, companies, and ships, among them more than a dozen small firms in Hong Kong and mainland China. Notably absent were major players in China's banking system, which some analysts said signals reluctance in Washington to jeopardize a fragile truce with Beijing. China responded forcefully anyway. Lin Zhan, a spokesman for China's foreign ministry, said today that Beijing will take all necessary measures to firmly safeguard its own rights and interests. Chinese state media ran an editorial cartoon depicting the Statue of Liberty as a drug user, characterizing Washington's use of sanctions as an addiction, the Times reported. The timing carries added weight because Chinese leader Xi Jinping is expected to travel to the United States next month to meet with President Donald Trump to continue talks aimed at stabilizing relations between the two countries. China has continued buying large volumes of Iranian oil despite years of U.S. sanctions, much of it through the independent Chinese refiners that operate largely outside the dollar-based banking system and are harder for Washington to pressure. Data from the industry tractor Kepler shows China has received about 1.2 million barrels of Iranian oil a day so far in 2026, only slightly below last year's pace, the Times reported. Now, how is that happening? By the way, how is that happening? We were told, you were told, that the ports are all shut down. China cannot do business, or Iran can't do business with anybody, not even China. So how is that going on? How are they getting over 1 million barrels a day from Iran? I mean, do we not know how that's happening? Are we allowing it to happen because we don't want to set China off? I don't know. Why don't we? This is going to be crazy. Crazy thought, crazy talk from the host. Why don't we say, hey, China, instead of getting 1.2 million barrels from them a day, why don't you buy it from us? Sam, would that be crazy?
18: Yes, it would.
17: Clearly, it's crazy talk by the host. China, do me a favor, because Iran, if it could, would cause terrorism on you too. Why don't we just shut them out, get the oil from us, we'll sell it to you at a discount, a couple of dollars off per barrel. I keep being told that we're a net exporter of oil. We were in the first term of President Trump, and we're getting close again, if not there now. Why not literally say, hey, China, got your oil right here? Because we know that many ships from across the globe have been coming to our ports, at least they were, and getting the refill, taking it back to where they have to go. We have to allow China to deal with Iran, even though all the ports are closed and the sanctions are big time? I don't know. I may not understand how it works. And I promise you I'd tell you about this. Our CIA director went to Russia. And Sam, had Dad called you on Sunday and said, hey, the CIA director is going to go to Russia. Would you think that'd be a thing?
18: I would not think that's a thing, and I would think that's a bad idea.
17: I don't like the idea. I don't. But here it is. Reported by CBS News. Could be fake. CIA director John Ratcliffe on a secret trip to Russia. CIA director John Ratcliffe on secret trip to Russia. The obvious question is, I mean, Paul, you get the obvious question here, right?
19: No.
17: Sam, you get the obvious question from the headline?
18: Why is he there? Why is it a secret?
17: I mean, you're close.
19: Well, if they're mentioning it, it's not a secret.
17: Hello?
19: Yeah.
17: what are we doing?
18: That's true.
17: CIA director John Ratcliffe on secret trip in Russia. Here's a headline for you. It ain't a secret. Jennifer Jacobs, Olivia Gazes, and James Laporta seem to think it's a secret as they publish it on CBS News on the internet that anybody on the planet can see. CIA Director John Ratcliffe is in Moscow, Russia for meetings. Sources familiar with the situation told CBS News on Tuesday today. News of his trip comes after a U.S. Air Force Boeing C-17A Globemaster III transport plane was spotted at a Moscow airport, along with a U.S. diplomatic motorcade. Neither the U.S. nor Russian governments has commented on the identity of the U.S. official in Russia or the purpose of the secret visit. CIA did not immediately comment. It appears to be Ratcliffe's first known trip to Russia as CIA director, though he's maintained contact with Russian intelligence counterparts. Ahead of Ratcliffe's trip, the U.S. told Ukraine that senior delegation would be traveling to Moscow and asked it to suspend strikes until the delegation's departure, according to a senior Ukrainian official. All right, so is that the unnamed source? A senior Ukrainian official is telling CBS News about a not-so-secret trip by the CIA director? You know, the country we've been helping for 4 years in this war with Russia? They're telling CBS News that John Ratcliffe is there? Really? Ratcliffe's visit, alleged visit, I get, because they're acting like he's there, I don't know. His visit comes as recent U.S. intelligence assessments indicate that Putin's risk calculus may be shifting, with the Russian leader potentially increasingly willing to authorize provocative actions against NATO members, including hybrid operations and other deniable measures, short of conventional military action in order to test the resolve of the alliance and the Trump administration. At this time, U.S.-mediated peace talks with Ukraine remain mostly stalled, with the sides still far apart on core issues. CIA has played a role in the recent U.S. blah, blah, blah, blah, blah, blah. It's not a secret. You can't call it a secret meeting if you're reporting on it. It literally is journalism 101. Maybe what was intended to be a secret meeting, they thought it would be a secret meeting, but guess what? We know that he's there. That would be better. I mean, who do you believe when you go for your information? That might be my one secret sauce. The show's got a lot going for it, and I feel very good about it, including my incredible team. Don't get me wrong. I'm here to tell you, could be my secret sauce. I am going to make sure that you're getting true journalism. And if you're not, I'm going to tell you every time. You can't call it a secret meeting if you're telling me about it. You know what I mean? Now, if you're just telling me about it, like in the corner down an alley somewhere, hey, secret meeting. Still not secret anymore because now I know about it. But it's not posting it to the internet where 8 billion people can see it. It's a new segment we like to call Secret, Not a Secret. It could be that, Sam. It could be a new
18: thing.
17: Could
18: be a parody.
17: Could be on the website. Secret, not a secret. All right, your thoughts about all of this. 888-941-PAGS. 888-941-7247. JoePags.com. The strait is open. Strait is closed. Strait is open and the mines are gone. If you put a new mine down, you're going to be destroyed. But and also, we have all control of all the ports off of the Iranian coast. Somehow China's getting over 1 million barrels a day. China's now threatening us. We have our CIA guy possibly maybe there in Russia. Who knows? But it's a secret. I mean, the whole thing is such a mess. It's what I don't like about the nonstop 24/7 available information now, because a lot of this could be completely incorrect. Some of it could be true. Who knows what? But I tell you what, two of these things can't be true. You can't have control of all the ports, and China's getting 1 million barrels a day. That can't. They both can't be true, unless we have control of the ports and we're allowing it. I guess that could make it true. And we demined the entire Strait of Hormuz, yet we've got 1/4 or 1/5 the amount. I think it's 1/4 the amount of the oil going through the strait now than before the war. Well, if it's demined, and there were mines before the war, which I assume there were, then we should have twice the flow. Just trying to figure it out with you. You and me together. 888-941-PAGS, 888-941-7247, joepags.com. Mike Collins, part two, at the bottom of the hour. 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You'll be glad you did. We're back after this.
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2: 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Thanks. I appreciate you stopping by. Health and Human Services Director or Secretary Robert F. Kennedy Jr. wants America to get in shape.
3: When my uncle was president, 3% of American kids were obese, and he was so alarmed with that.
2: He was alarmed that 3% were obese. Think about that.
3: It was double what the European numbers were. And he launched the Presidential Council on Physical Fitness. Today, 20% of the kids are obese, and you know many more of them are overweight. 77% of our kids can't qualify for military service.
2: 77% can't qualify for military service. 20% are obese.
3: And it's not because they suddenly became indolent or hungry or lazy. It's because we've been mass poisoning them with ultra-processed foods. The new rules are going to get rid of 70% of the calories that our kids take today are ultra-processed foods. That is why the obesity crisis is happening. We're getting rid of that with the new school lunch program. We're getting rid of ultra-processed foods. We're putting protein at the center of the plate.
4: Excellent.
3: We're getting rid of the refined grains and putting in a whole grain. We're getting rid of the fruit juices, which they've been using to substitute instead of feeding them actual fruit.
4: Horrible.
3: And

0: And we're also, my agency is adding to this, adding to what Brooks is putting in, $32 million to help the schools bring back their kitchens and to do other things. You know, it's a one-time grant to schools who want to start cooking from scratch again, like we saw them when we were kids.
1: Make America healthy again. It's about time. I don't know why we allowed food companies to do all this stuff that preserves the food forever, because it becomes ultra-processed, and we have no idea how the body even does anything with that. Eat whole foods. Eat good foods. I'm glad that Kennedy is in that position. I think it's going to do very, very well to bring our health back in this country. They want us fat and happy. I'd rather be in shape and happy. Keep it here. Part two with Mike Collins.
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4: If you're a Democrat and you're patriotic, it's time to leave your party. Because your party's not patriotic anymore. That doesn't mean there aren't patriots in your party. That doesn't mean there aren't veterans in your party. That doesn't mean there's active duty military and cops in your party. What I'm telling you is a vast majority of your party is not patriotic. And you need to get out of that party and go to the Republican Party, or at least go independent.
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5: News. I'm Sue Guzman. We now know the cause of death for country music legend Dolly Parton. Her publicist announcing tonight that she died at a Nashville hospital today after a brief battle with cancer. Dolly Parton was 80 years old. President Trump has ordered American flags to be flown at half staff for a week. South Carolina Senator Darlene Graham has won the Republican nomination runoff against Congressman Ralph Norman.
6: Our victory would not have been possible without you, and we are truly grateful. South Carolina is truly Trump country.
5: Now take on Democrat Annie Andrews in November. Graham was appointed senator following the death of her brother Lindsey Graham last month. 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
17: Should be a pretty nice evening. Overnight, clear skies, our low by morning 61. Then for tomorrow, mostly sunny, not as warm. High 83 with a northwest breeze 10 to 20 miles an hour. Thursday, also mostly sunny, 84 with a gentle north breeze. We do have a chance of some showers Friday and Friday night. High staying in the mid-80s. I'm Jay Trobeck.
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1: And now part two of my special interview with Mike Collins, U.S. Representative, great state of Georgia. Former business owner, actually still a business owner, he owns a trucking company. He's a regular guy like you and like me, regular guy or gal. And he's running against John Ossoff, this very, very polished trust fund kid who was... For some reason asserting that Natalie Harp did something or was doing something with President Trump. He's a very odd dude, and I don't think he's right for Georgia. Mike Collins now, part two. We continue with the assault on women and girls in sports in their private spaces, and also about our military veterans and the Canadian tariff stuff. That's going to be top of mind, too. Part two now with Mike Collins. It's Mike Collins. Go right now. 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MikeCollinsGA.com. The Lake and Riley Act is a no-brainer to me. Obviously, you go and you vote yes on that. You want to make sure you protect the American citizens. Some young girl going for a jog, for God's sakes, is dead because Biden opened the border. Ossoff was for opening the border. How does a guy like John Ossoff even explain his way out of that? Has anybody ever asked him, why did you say no to the Lake and Riley Act? And do me a favor, Mike, if you don't mind, this was your legislation. Where are we a year later from that being signed? Are we better off because of it?
18: Yeah. Oh, yeah. I mean, in 1 year's time, that one little four-page piece of legislation has been responsible for removing over 20,000 illegal criminals from our streets.
1: Right.
18: We hear it every day about how communities are safer. And they're safer because of things like Lake and Riley Act, which that joker, I went over and sat down with him face to face. Because we don't have anybody in Georgia to pick up our legislation. Joe, I had to go to Alabama and get Katie Britt to help carry that in the Senate.
1: Wow.
18: You would think that would have been a no-brainer. He could have got that passed when Joe Biden was the president and took credit for it.
1: Yes.
18: But he couldn't, because that would have shown that the border was a problem. And he wasn't going to do that. He couldn't do that. Now, at the end of the day, once we got it out of the House again, in which I had 46 Democrats go with me when President Trump was coming in, yeah, he voted for it then, but he knew he had to. You know, it was already going to pass. So it wasn't a compromise for him. But at the end of the day, these people wanted these borders to be open, and they wanted them to be open so that they could get these illegals to vote and help them stay in power, because they know that even Democrats are waking up to their policies and just how bad they have been, and how they have been holding people back, killing businesses, running them off our shores to overseas. And we're changing that. We're bringing so much stuff back to the shores of this country. Joe, I tell everybody every day, if you're a small business person and you're a member of Congress, this is the best time in the history of this country to be in Washington, D.C., because, brother, we are making changes like you wouldn't believe. We're setting this thing up for the next generation so that they have the opportunities like I did to go and build that house. I built my first house at the age of 22, started my first business before I was 25. And built that from one truck to over 100 trucks out there on the road delivering products across the state and the country.
1: I love it.
18: I know the American dream. I've lived it. But I've also seen how over the decades, the federal government has just killed us, and oppressive, pushing, overreaching, that had the regulations and permitting processes out there have just been killing businesses and small businesses. And we've got to move that back, because our next generation, they need these opportunities that I had. And by God, that's what I'm up there for. I'm up there for them. I'm up there for our veterans. I'm up there for our law enforcement. And I'm up there to make sure that everybody gets a fair shot at what they want to do.
1: MikeCollinsGA.com. Go and support his candidacy now. I want to make sure those watching and listening understand, Mike, completely. You went to John Ossoff. You sat there face to face. You said, you can attach yourself to this. You can be a sponsor of this. You can be a superstar for Georgia. And he said no.
18: Yep. He didn't even, he never said a word. He just sat there. And then, of course, you know, we get through. He could have read the legislation while I talked. You know, it was not your typical Washington 500-page bill. It was literally three or four pages. It was a common sense fix to a problem. You know what it was, Joe? It was a business person's approach. It was just a businessman approach.
1: Right.
18: What's the problem? What's the solution? And how we fix this so it don't ever happen again? And he had plenty of time to read it, but he could not do that from the standpoint of him looking out into the future, because he knew that he would have to admit that those borders being wide open was a huge problem for this country.
1: Is there going to be a debate between you and him?
18: Yeah, we've got two debates lined up right now.
1: Great.
18: They'll be in October. Yeah, he needs to be called on the carpet. He needs to explain why he votes. He needs to explain why he voted three times to allow men to play in girls' sports.
1: It's ridiculous.
18: So at the end of the day, he and that party are going to destroy the WNBA. Those
1: 100%.
18: Guys are serious about going over. And you're not going to have girls' sports. And a lot of these minorities, that's how they've been able to get themselves out of these poverty situations. And look at what he's doing to them. But he doesn't care about that.
1: Well, no, he cares about, he thinks he's going to be the president, as you said. And by the way, this WNBA story is way bigger than it should be, because there's actual pushback trying to protect women. I did a video last night. This is not self-promoting. It's happening on its own. But I did a video last night that the WNBA said no to Enes Kanter Freedom and no to Royce White. And it's got 1 million views now. On TikTok in like 8 hours, because people really want this solution to protect women and girls. Does a guy like that ever say why he won't take the side of my five daughters? Why won't he say we have to protect these people?
18: Yeah, you know, no, Joe, we haven't. And I think that's a very important question for John Ossoff to answer, because how far is he going to go with these communist crazies that he has saddled himself with? How far left is he going to go before he says enough is enough? Because so far he has let them carry him right along with them, whether it's these social issues like men and girls sports. He even went further than that, now, Joe. He co-sponsored the bill to allow men to go in girls' restrooms or men to be admitted into women's domestic violence centers.
1: It doesn't make any sense.
18: It doesn't, because he's got a different agenda.
1: How is this thing going to come out in the wash, though, Mike? Because the WNBA right now is the test subject. They have to define what a woman is, or else they're not even going to exist as a league. And I don't know if you heard this before we broke up, but I've got a video on TikTok I posted last night when the WNBA made the ruling that Enes Kanter Freedom and Royce White cannot be eligible for the draft. And that video that I did has 1 million views on TikTok in no time at all. People are very, very engaged in this. They want to know if 50% of the population is going to, in fact, be protected in sports and in their own private places like locker rooms and gyms and bathrooms. How is this going to shake out, do you think?
18: Yeah, well, I think at the end of the day, people are either going to have to define what a woman is. I mean, you take John Ossoff, who had an event in Atlanta, Georgia, 2 weeks ago with Kamala Harris, and it was women for Ossoff. And my question was real easy. How are you going to know whether it's a woman when you can't even define what a
1: exactly.
18: woman is?
1: No, you're right. I mean, it's funny, but it's stupid. It doesn't make any sense. And it's got to come to a head. So he, without a doubt, is the trans guy. Now, do you think that these people who are on the left, like Ossoff, who are all for trans rights over women's rights, do you think they're really just trying to get votes, Mike? Because that population is supposed to be less than 1% of all of us. How do they gain by taking that very odd side?
18: Yeah, well, I mean, it's obviously been playing pretty well for John Ossoff, because he's been raising a ton of money off of it.
1: Gotcha.
18: And the longer he can ride that cash cow, he's going to do that. And that's where I just get back to just ringing these alarm bells as loud as I can to let not only the people of Georgia know, but the rest of this country know exactly what's coming down the road for 2028, because these people have an agenda. and he's part of it. And he just, at the end of the day, he wants to be president. And when you think about it, Joe, all these people, these communist crazy people, look at how many of them are elitist. They're very well off. I mean, this guy will never have to work a day in his life.
1: Right.
18: But yet they want to rule over the rest of us and tell us how we're going to live, where we're going to work, what we're going to drive, what kind of health care we're going to have. They want to dictate every aspect of your life because at the end of the day, it doesn't affect them. They've got them all the money they'll ever need. But what they want to make sure is you don't have that opportunity.
1: Yeah.
18: And they do it under all these guise of we're going to give you all this stuff free. And some of these young people have just been beat down so much and for so long that they're just checking out of the system and they've had enough of it. And we've got to get that back. We've got to get that American entrepreneurial freedom spirit, the values, the faith, the family, the American values that we knew and loved. And we've got to get that back, and we've got to fight back against these people.
1: 100%. It's Mike Collins, U.S. Representative, great state of Georgia. Go to MikeCollinsGA.com, support his candidacy. Couple of last things. I'm in San Antonio, which is Military City, USA. Now, we're heard all across the country. We're seen all across the country. But in this area specifically, we're very, very concerned about veterans. Of course, we are across the country, too. In Georgia, you're very concerned about veterans. But here, especially, they watch and listen to everything that I bring on Doug Collins from the VA. They want to hear it. It goes crazy. I've got you now, and I know that you're somebody who wants to be able to offer for those who are suffering from PTSD, like my friend who actually took out Osama bin Laden. I mean, he has been pushing it. Rob O'Neill has been pushing this like crazy too. Ibogaine, is it as available as it needs to be? Because from what I understand, it does wonders to those or for those who came back from the military theater and were basically living in the military theater, even here at home. Are we getting enough access to that for them?
18: I've got a dear friend of mine. He's also a Texas boy, old Morgan Luttrell. We both went into Congress together.
1: Good guy.
18: And he has been harping and preaching this since day one because he went through the treatment and he knows the value that it has there. We've got to get these clinical trials going here in the States and allow people to not have to go to Mexico to get this treatment. And I know Doug Collins, I know they're working on that diligently, but we've got so many veterans out there that went through multiple campaigns and a lot more than what people in the past. And we've got to be able to make sure that they get

0: This is a coordinated monthly test of the broadcast stations in your area. Equipment that can quickly warn you during emergencies is being tested. If this had been an actual emergency, such as a tornado or civil emergency, official messages would have followed the alert tone. This concludes this test of the emergency alert system.
1: When it comes to trade, I don't know how much trade Georgia does with Canada. I know that Georgia's got a really big movie, trade now with I think it's Peach State, production, something like that. But I don't know how that really parlays with what's going on with Canada. How do you react when you find out that Canada's charging 270% tariffs on milk or dairy, and it's charging, 100% plus on other things, yet we're giving them a sweetheart deal for all these years, and the president finally said, we're going to fight back, and we're going to charge you what you're charging us. If you want to bring your tariffs down, we'll bring our tariffs down. Canada's acting like we're the enemy now. What is your reaction to this whole so-called trade war?
2: My reaction is the same as with everybody else. President Trump, this administration has put Americans first. We're tired of paying the bill for everybody else and being at a disadvantage. That's why you've seen a lot of these businesses move overseas, because they could ship it back cheaper than having the tariffs of shipping it over.
1: Which is nuts. That's nuts.
2: It's very nuts. I'll give you an example. This doesn't have anything to do with the movie industry, but in trucking, we pull plenty of lumber. Tons of lumber. I can't tell you how many times that Canada has dumped their lumber into the United States and caused our industry to take a dump.
1: Right.
2: All because their forests are owned by the government up there. What do they care what they sell it for? If they sell it for a dollar, they feel like they made a dollar. There is no expense.
1: Basically putting us out of business. We can't compete.
2: Yeah, they put us out of business and then they got you. And so, I have felt that over the decades and have always been like, my God, we got to stop this mess. We need to fight for ourselves first. And if they don't want to get along and go along and make things fair, then it shouldn't be free. I mean, I'm as free trade and free market as you'll ever find. But at the end of the day, if it's not fair for this state and if it's not fair for America, no, brother, I ain't for it. Won't be.
1: Well, what blows me away, Mike, and you know this because you're in Congress, we protect them. They are safe because of us. Russia cannot invade Canada because they're afraid of us. Same thing with China, North Korea, Iran. Name the bad country. They can't do anything to Canada because Big Brother's got their back. Why have they gotten away with this, fleecing us for as long as they have, do you think?
2: Yeah, it's just because we've had administrations that allowed it. I mean, just go back to Barack Obama and Obama. I mean, he not only did it there, he went all over the world just apologizing that America was the biggest and the baddest on the block. And today we've got somebody, and I'm right there with him. We ought to be proud that we are the biggest. We are the best. We are the best country in the world. We should walk around with our head held high and make sure that everybody else understands that. We provide for this world in numerous different ways, and we should be proud to say that we are going to make sure that America comes first here.
1: Period. You know what? When Carney tries to act like Bobby Badass, it makes me laugh because he looks like a little weasel. How's this thing going to shake out? How do we end up with a good relationship with Canada on all things, including trade?
2: Yeah, the way it always does with President Trump. The guy is a natural negotiator. You know, you got Bessent over there too. The tag team there, they'll make sure that at the end of the day that Carney and them, they'll understand. They'll come around and sign a deal, and it'll be a better deal for us, better than the last Mexico-Canada trade agreement that we had.
1: Good. It is our Republican nominee for U.S. Senate. He's U.S. Representative Mike Collins. Great state of Georgia. Go to MikeCollinsGA.com. You can support his candidacy even from afar. Trust me when I say tens of millions of dollars will be flooding in for John Ossoff. Make sure it's a fair fight because this is the right guy for Senate out of Georgia. Mike, I appreciate the time today. You jumped in the car and you set it up in the rural area of Georgia somewhere. Let's do it again very soon, and I'm going to do all I can to help you make it happen in November. Thank you.
2: Appreciate your time. Thank you, Joe.
1: All right, brother. That's it for this one. Another one to drop very soon. Coming right back. Joe.

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1: Did you hear that? 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
4: I appreciate Mike coming on, and hopefully you'll take a good look. I know a lot of people listening or watching Georgia. Make sure that you know what you're voting for. This guy, John Ossoff, I don't know what he's done for Georgia. He doesn't seem to be very Georgian, to be honest with you. And other than the whole weird speech pattern thing, I don't know where he even gets what it is that he stands for, but for a guy who was handed the opportunity to be sort of the Senate sponsor out of the same state as Mike Collins, who's a representative, to be the Senate sponsor of the Lincoln Riley bill or Lincoln Riley Act, and then say no, and then later say yes to it when he voted for it, I know a guy like that who's fake, who's Obama-like, is probably going to say something like, well, I supported the Lincoln Riley Act, so yeah, looking out for the people of Georgia. I mean, it's an important story, an important small morsel that becomes something bigger when you realize he had the opportunity to get in front of it and decided not to. I think the guy's been a fake since day one. If you haven't seen those Star Wars videos that he did back in the day, go check those out. They're very embarrassing. And then bringing up Natalie Harp and attacking a young woman who's worked her face off to get where she is to suggest that she did something other than just worked really hard. That's kind of disgusting. I don't know why he goes after somebody like that. I mean, he just doesn't like women. I don't know. 888-941-PAGS, JoePags.com. Go to JoePags.com/YouTube. Go check out the videos that we post there all the time, including the long form. That is Sam. That is Polo. I'm Joe. Got to get out of here. Have a good night.
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0: 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Equipment that can quickly warn you during an emergency is being tested. 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This concludes this test of the emergency alert system.
1: Of death announced. I'm Sue Guzman, Fox News. The world today remembering country music legend and global icon Dolly Parton. Legendary singer, actress, and philanthropist died today at the age of 80. Her publicist announcing tonight that she passed away in a Nashville hospital following a brief battle with cancer. Fox's Mike Emanuel has more.
2: Dolly Parton was a beloved figure, passing away today at age 80, known for being a prolific singer, songwriter, philanthropist, and actress. During a seven-decade career, Dolly Parton inspired multiple generations of artists and fans. It was known she had been dealing with some health issues, but Dolly told People magazine last Friday there were still so many things she wanted to achieve. Her nephew made the announcement this afternoon.
3: Rest in peace, Aunt Dolly, Aunt Granny, Gigi. May God bless Dolly Parton, and may God bless you all. She will always love you.
2: Dolly Parton had more than 60 albums and at least 24 number one hits. She was known for her bold fashion and remarkable personality.
1: Darlene Graham has won the Republican nomination for Senate in South Carolina's special primary election.
4: I want to thank President Trump for all of his support and his endorsement. Mr. President, Lindsey truly loved you and viewed you as one of his closest friends. I appreciate that bond and appreciate all that you've done for our country.
1: Graham, who had been serving as senator after being appointed to replace her late brother, Lindsey Graham, defeated Congressman Ralph Norman in that runoff and will take on Democrat Annie Andrews in November. Long lines reported outside gas station in Iran's capital as people rush to fill their tanks amid fuel shortages and fears of higher prices. This amid new U.S. sanctions, some drivers waiting 2 hours or more. 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
1: The man wanted for allegedly terrorizing residents and visitors in Philadelphia while wearing a Chucky character mask has been arrested in Las Vegas. An active warrant had been issued for Zymir Hughes for aggravated assault and allegedly terrorizing citizens and disrupting the peace in Philadelphia's downtown area and recording the interactions on his cell phone. Hughes is currently being held at the Clark County Detention Center in Las Vegas as he awaits extradition back to Philadelphia. Canada today striking back at the U.S. and announcing retaliatory tariffs on about $20 billion worth of American goods. The duties announced Tuesday include steel, dairy products, appliance, and farm equipment, as the trade war between the once friendly neighbors escalated sharply. New tariffs extended, though, well beyond industrial goods, hitting everyday purchases as well, such as seafood, cheese, clothing, cosmetics, and even toilet paper. The National Guard is pulling out of New Orleans. Details from Fox's Tom Graham.
11: The Louisiana National Guard is ending its eight-month deployment on the streets of New Orleans. In December, 350 troops were sent to the city's French Quarter to ramp up security after a previous attack on Bourbon Street during 2025 New Year's celebrations. Republican Governor Jeff Landry requested the deployment following President Trump's high-profile use of National Guard troops in several Democrat-led cities. The deployment was initially expected to end, Halloween Mardi Gras in February, but was extended until this month. The Louisiana Guard says they assisted in 4,000 patrols. Tom Graham, Fox News.
1: The U.S. military attacking a boat suspected of being used to smuggle drugs into the Caribbean Sea today, killing four people. This latest attack bringing the number of people who have been killed in boat strikes by the U.S. military to at least 227 in 68 strikes. The Trump administration began targeting those it calls narco-terrorists almost a year ago. I'm Sue Guzman. This is Fox News.
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15: We'll have a nice, pleasant evening. Clear skies. The overnight low, 61. Then tomorrow, mostly sunny. 83 for your Wednesday. There will be a northwest breeze, 10 to 20 miles an hour. On Thursday, mostly sunny. 84 with a light north breeze. Friday, partly cloudy. 85. Could be some showers, maybe a thunder shower Friday and Friday night. From the Storm Center, I'm meteorologist Jay Trobeck.

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3: Welcome, everybody, on this sad Tuesday night. Probably heard by now that the great Dolly Parton passed away. Her family announced today at the age of 80. I was on Fox earlier talking about her life, her legacy, and just what an overwhelming success she was. And, oh, by the way, if you were to do a poll on the approval rating, the favorability rating of Dolly Parton, it would be 100%. I don't know a person on the planet that took any issue with her ever, because she was a genuine, kind soul, a great talent. I mean, you want to talk about talent in terms of numbers. She had 25 number one hits on the country charts. 25. That's obviously a record for a female country artist. She had 88 top 40 country hits. That's the fourth most of any artist of all time, most for a female artist, of course. And oh, by the way, as far as being a very shrewd businesswoman and somebody who just saw a need for something, in Tennessee, she built Dollywood, of course. And you know how many people have visited Dollywood since it opened? This number blew me away. 100 million plus people have gone to Dollywood. Meanwhile, she has sold overall 100 million plus albums. Incredible. And by the way, 9 to 5. I didn't realize this until I did a little research on it, because I knew it was a big hit, and I saw it in the movies. I was probably 8 years old, 9 maybe, and I just thought that Dolly Parton was the prettiest thing I've ever seen on a big screen. Well, that movie was number 2 at the box office in 1980. Number 1 was The Empire Strikes Back. So, 1, Empire Strikes Back, the best of the Star Wars films by far, in any of the various iterations of that franchise. And then number 2 was 9 to 5, one of the highest grossing comedies of the 80s. And boy, there were plenty. And Dolly Parton, obviously, was a huge reason for that. So overall, I look back on her life and I see these stories where, for example, she is the fourth child in a 12-child family. And her parents were dirt poor, to the point when she was born, her father had to pay the doctor who delivered her. I mean, I guess this was a different time back then. Had to give him grain, basically a barter, like, thanks for doing this. I don't have any money, but I can give you grain from this little farm that we have here. So, yeah, the fourth of 12 children. Very interesting. Where did she ever get her iconic look? She was asked about this as far as the hair and the lipstick and the high heels and all that. She said, and this is during a 2012 interview, that she wanted to be just like the town tramp. I mean, what a great sense of humor. But here's exactly what she said. I had never seen anybody with the yellow hair all piled up and the red lipstick and the rogue and the high-heeled shoes, and I thought, this is what I want to look like. I mean, the self-deprecation's awesome. One time, she entered a Dolly Parton, didn't tell anybody she was Dolly Parton, but entered a Dolly Parton lookalike contest in Hollywood. And she lost. The actual Dolly Parton lost to somebody who was dressed up as Dolly Parton. And she said at the time that there were beautiful drag queens who had worked for weeks and months getting their look and their clothes together. So yeah, I guess if you put enough effort into it. And then she added, they just thought I was some little short gay guy. So just incredible. And she will obviously be missed. I mean, when you talk about icons that have come out of the volunteer state of Tennessee, in terms of the mourning of a great artist, a great talent passing, it goes Elvis and then Dolly Parton, right? I mean, I can't think of anybody this big out of Tennessee or the South in general that has passed away that was so beloved. Since probably Elvis, I believe it was 1977, he was found, unfortunately, in that bathtub. But yeah, I'm sure that the tributes will be coming in fast and furious. President Trump has lowered flags at the White House to half staff in honor of Dolly Parton. And again, she will be missed. Anyway, let's actually play a little music from Dolly, shall we? And this is my favorite of all of her songs, and this is her with Kenny Rogers, and I think it's just absolutely perfect. And cut number 22, go.

0: It's just absolutely perfect. And again, as an actress, very underrated. And obviously her biggest film, again, one of the biggest comedies of the 80s in terms of box office gross. Here she is with Dabney Coleman. Dabney was this horrible boss, obviously, in 9 to 5, and basically kept implying that he was sleeping with Dolly Parton's character. She gets wind of this, and the line here at the end is one of the best ones you'll hear. Cut number 20, go.
1: Let's just sit down.
2: Look, I got a gun out there in my purse. And up to now, I've been forgiven and forgetting because of the way I was brought up. But I'll tell you one thing. If you ever say another word about me or make another indecent proposal, I'm going to get that gun of mine. And I'm going to change you from a rooster to a hen with one shot. Don't think I can't do it.
0: I'm going to change you from a rooster to a hen in one shot. Yeah, that's awesome. I'm going to rewatch that, I think, tonight after the show. Anyway, so moving on to more sober news, more disturbing news. Iran apparently has a $10 million bounty on Barron Trump. That is a 20-year-old son of President Trump. More from Fox News on this. Cut number one. Go.
3: State TV in Iran aired a video that appears to place a $10 million bounty on the life of Barron Trump, the president's youngest child. The video even shows locations where the 20-year-old is known to spend time. I don't want to even mention those locations. The Secret Service says it is aware of the threat, but won't comment for security reasons. Joining us now is Leon Panetta. He was the defense secretary under President Obama. He was also the CIA director and formerly a member of Congress. Mr. Secretary, thanks so much for joining us. At any given time, the president and his family are among the best protected people in the world. But how concerning is this latest Iranian public threat and the apparent bounty on the life of 20-year-old Barron Trump?
4: Well, I think you have to take these kinds of threats very seriously, especially if they did it over Iranian TV. It's crazy for them to even try something like that, because that would probably result, without question, in an all-out war.
0: Correct. That's good, Kevin.
4: And so,
0: yeah, I mean, they probably should weigh the consequences of this before they even consider doing something like this. But again, Iranian state TV put this out there. Obviously, that's run by the government. And then sharing locations where he might possibly be. So hopefully he has the protection that he needs. But obviously, we've seen President Trump, his life in danger on several occasions. Obviously, Butler, Pennsylvania, West Palm Beach had his golf course, the White House Correspondents' Dinner earlier this year. But if they were to even lay a finger on Barron Trump, then bye-bye Iran. Like, seriously, Leon Panetta is exactly right. Full-blown war. The gloves have been not off, obviously, in this fight, because Trump believes, and his economic advisors agree, that an economic D-Day is coming for Iran, where they cannot withstand this naval blockade for too much longer in terms of the money that they're losing. The inflation rate there is something above 200% right now. That is unsustainable completely and totally. There are gas lines now in Iran reminiscent of what we had here back in 1978, 1979. So, yeah, at some point, something's going to give. And I think the Trump plan is to break them economically, because if you start bombing bridges and roads and all those things, well, it's still not going to stop the IRGC, the Republican Guard, from continuing this war and playing basically what the old version of Four Corners was in basketball, which is just get to the midterm, stall, stall, stall, make life difficult in the Strait of Hormuz, where traffic is now up 200% in the last couple of days. So things seem to be moving nicely there. They seem to be out of options at this point, but I've said that before. And the Iranians, again, they're not looking to win. They're looking to stall just long enough to hurt Trump politically. Hopefully this was a bluff as far as Barron Trump to force Trump to do something that maybe he didn't want to do preemptively. But they appear to be holding at this point as far as restraint is concerned within the Trump administration. Okay, well, before we go to break, this is disturbing. All right. This guy, the fake Dr. El Sayed, running for Senate in Michigan as a Democrat, has nothing to run on, really. And we're going to talk about his interview with Jesse Waters last night, which was completely and totally eye-popping as far as this guy not knowing anything about anything. He is the Midwest Mamdani, another Nepo baby who thinks because he could do slick social media videos and smile enough that he could fool people to believing that he's actually competent in any way, shape, or form. Not the case at all. So now instead he's talking about Usha Vance, for whatever reason, the second lady. And here it is, for, you know, better or worse. Cut number five, go.
5: What do you think is going through Usha's head when he talks? She's like, damn, I have to sleep with him. I mean, like, I guess she's pregnant, so I guess something's happening. But, like, yeah, like, you got to imagine, like, truly zero charisma. Like, Usha, like, get out, okay?
0: Okay. J.D. Vance has zero charisma? Have you watched J.D. Vance in any interview at any rally? Oh, and she's not attracted to him, I guess? At last check, J.D. Vance was in the Marines. He went there right out of high school to get away from the hell that was his home life at the time, with a drug-addicted mother and different men coming into the house and the horrible situation that he was in. So he could have felt sorry for himself, or at a very relatively young age, decide, okay, I'm going to go to Marines and find my discipline there, which he did, and then got out and, oh, only went to Ohio State, where he graduated in 2.5 years. Yeah, that's pretty hard to do. And then got into Yale Law, was head of the Yale Law Review, then writes a book that ends up being a bestseller that's turned into a movie directed by Ron Howard, then runs for Senate and wins, then is chosen as Trump's vice president. And when I interviewed President Trump for my book, he said that J.D. Vance was exceeding his expectations by 200%. So, yeah, I'm pretty sure that if I'm Usha Vance, I'm probably attracted to my husband, given, you know, he's in shape and you've already had 4 kids with him. So, yeah, something's working well, I would imagine. And again, for El Sayed to be talking about this stuff, the guy has nothing. Nothing. And when I tell you nothing, wait till you hear his interview with Jesse Waters, which we're going to talk about later in the show. And coming up, it's our birthday of the day. And boy, it is one wet kiss. We'll put it that way. Back with more on the Joe Concha Show in just a moment.
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13: 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The more supply, the better the deal. 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I'm Suzanne Miller.
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2: This sounds very 70s. Maybe a little shades of 80s. I want to rock and roll all night. And who's the lead singer of Kiss? That guy. Gene Simmons. She'll drive you crazy. All right, Cap, we'll slowly fade. Yeah, Gene Simmons. Again, you know you're getting old when friggin' Gene Simmons is 77 years old today. And I always liked this guy. He goes on Fox from time to time, and he just has zero F's to give at this point. And he has for some time, quite frankly. He's asked by some annoying reporter, because Gene Simmons apparently was a fan of President Trump, and is a fan of President Trump, I should say. So this reporter decides that he's going to ask Gene Simmons about his support for Trump, and obviously try to guilt him, I guess, in some way, shape, or form. And Simmons can see right through it. The birthday boy here in cut number 21. Go.
3: Good. Gene, you've been a friend of President Trump's for a long time. You've known him from Celebrity Apprentice. What's your take on his job performance so far? Are you supportive of the way he's handling the office?
4: Cool. Why do you care?
3: No. I'd be interested to see what you think. And you've known him for
4: all nonsense. It's all clickbait. When I was first starting to vote, there used to be a curtain, and you voted anonymously, and you voted your conscience. And nowadays, people want to know who you're voting for. What the business is anybody's? None of your business. That's why every person, one vote, makes the difference. And you guys inflamed the situation.
2: And he is exactly right about that. Overall, Gene Simmons at the helm in the famous tongue. Kiss has sold more than 25 million albums worldwide. Their top seller was Alive 2, 2.1 something million copies. So, yeah, I mean, this is a band that, again, the music, I'm not going to go nuts and say, like, okay, boy, they're an iconic band in terms of the number of number one hits they've had, kind of thing, right? They have obviously a couple of great songs. We played one at the top, and Beth is a great song as well. And I could go through the list, but it was more what they created as far as the way they presented themselves with the makeup and everything. It just made them different from other bands. And then you wanted to go see them as a result. And the pyrotechnics and everything. I went to go see Kiss in 2003. I want to say I was dating a girl who ran events at Madison Square Garden, which was kind of cool. So you could go to like any event. And I probably stayed with her a good month and a half longer than I should have. She's a nice girl, don't get me wrong, but it just wasn't there just for the tickets alone. And I got to see Kiss, and I thought that they were awesome. And even they were kind of at an advanced age, I guess, at that point. But still, Gene Simmons again saying, why are you asking me who I voted for? How is that your effing business? Good stuff there. Anyway, this is Joe Concha. This is Joe Concha at Night. The utter implosion that was the Dr. Abdul El-Sayed interview with Jesse Waters, that's coming up in just a moment.

0: And now, it's time for the Cat's Corner.
1: This is John Katsimatidis with the Cat's Corner. Border battles. A country without borders is not a country. I was vice chairman of the Ellis Island Foundation. Bill Fugazi was chairman. Lee Iacocca was honorary chairman. The Ellis Island, well, we wanted immigrants. We want immigrants, but checks and balances. We want immigrants that are going to come to America and they want to work 80 hours a week, just like my father, my grandfathers did when they came to America. We don't want migrants. So let's change the name. There's immigrants that want to come here and pledge allegiance to America, or migrants

0: 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We want America to succeed. Immigrants, yes. Migrants, no. That is today's Cat's Corner. I'm John Katsimatidis.
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2: 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We don't want a Democrat Party light in the Republican Party. 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The Constitution doesn't talk about a bold interventionist federal government, does it?
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3: News, I'm Ted Lindner. South Carolina Senator Darlene Graham has won the Republican nomination runoff against Congressman Ralph Norman. She'll now take on Democrat Annie Andrews in November.
4: Thank you, Lindsey, for your service to South Carolina and to this country. It's just not the same without you here.
3: Graham took over the senator's seat for her late brother, Lindsey, after he passed away in July. The death of country music superstar Dolly Parton confirmed to have resulted after a brief battle with cancer.
5: Born on January 19th, 1946 in Pittman Center, Tennessee, Parton was the fourth of 12 kids. She grew up in a one-room cabin out in the Smoky Mountains, and she made her first appearance on the Grand Ole Opry at only 13 years old.
3: Fox's Alexis McAdams. Dolly Parton was 80 years old. 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
2: Should be a pretty nice evening overnight. Clear skies, our low by morning 61. Then for tomorrow, mostly sunny, not as warm. High 83 with a northwest breeze 10 to 20 miles an hour. Thursday, also mostly sunny, 84 with a gentle north breeze. We do have a chance of some showers Friday and Friday night. High staying in the mid 80s. I'm Jay Trobeck.
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5: Welcome back, everybody. So, Mayor Mamdani is really pissing off grocery store owners in this city. And I heard a report today, again, that these grocery stores were supposed to cost a total of $30 million. And now they are budgeted to be well over $80 million. And not one brick has been laid yet. So you know what that number is going to end up at. $90 million, $100 million, three, four times the budget. Of course it will. We have somebody who's never run a lemonade stand in his life, let alone is now the guy who runs the most complex city of the world, the financial capital of the world. So yeah, this whole plan around the grocery stores is... I think the best worst part about this is that the very people that you would think are Mamdani supporters hate this idea, because obviously he could artificially bring down prices by like 30%, because hey, it's the taxpayer money, and he could offer up the best prices and put stores around his stores. There's only five of them, but if you're within a couple block radius and you know you could get something 30% lower, well, that may be enough to drive some of these other businesses out of business because, again, food stores, grocery stores have something like a 1% to 2% profit margin. There's almost no room for error. Well, here's one grocery store owner named Elvis who talked to Fox's Madison Allworth about the grocery store plan by Mamdani, and he explains why, I have a feeling he won't be voting for the mayor if he runs for re-election, when he runs for re-election. And cut number eight, go.
6: We spoke to Elvis, who is the manager of this store behind us here. His family has owned it for 25 years. He's featured prominently in the lawsuit because I'm going to spin around and show you this empty lot just across the street from his store. That is where the city-run grocery store La Marqueta is going to go in 2029. That grocery store will open just across the street, and it will not have to pay anything in taxes. He says that alone is going to be too difficult for him to compete with and will put him out of business.
7: The city pay. I'm paying for him. I pay tax. So it's not good. He no give me the license for the tobacco. No, no license for the tobacco. I gotta pay rent. I gotta pay insurance. I gotta pay tax. Never be quiet. Tax. Tax is expensive.
6: Now, we reached out to the city for comment regarding this lawsuit, but have yet to hear back. But they have recently walked back some comments regarding government-run stores here in New York.
5: That's great. We reached out for comment, but we can't seem to get anybody on the phone. Of course not. They're screwed on this, and they know it. And that is another thing about this. It's not only artificially bringing down the prices, they don't have to pay anything. Taxes? What taxes? And all the licenses that these guys have to sell certain things like tobacco. They got to pay all these things. They're playing like three touchdowns down before the opening kickoff, so to speak, when these Mamdani stores end up competing against these grocery stores. And again, even this guy can't explain that away. The question is, will somebody step up and actually challenge this person in an election, or is he basically going to run unopposed? Because I don't know if there's a Democrat out there that would try to primary him. It's very hard to primary a sitting mayor. And then can we get a real Republican just once to run against this guy, please? Jessica Tisch, we need you. That's what you need. Another like Giuliani type to step up, like a Ray Kelly kind of type. Somebody who's no nonsense from, you know, the police force. I think that would be an excellent way to go. Anyway, there's a very large spider that is running across my desk right now. And boy, I've never seen something this big before. Like, I don't know, outside of South America. Boy, I wonder if this thing was like shipped into like, you know, somebody planted it here to kill me. But I mean, this thing is enormous. All right. I thought I'd just share that, but it's very distracting. I got to say, it went under the desk now, which God knows what it's plotting next. If I don't make it through this broadcast, then Kevin, you take over and we'll just have to find a permanent replacement for me. But yeah, that thing, it's like the size of a tarantula, this thing. Oh, good Lord. All right. Let's move on, shall we? The WNBA, they have now come down with the decision that Enes Kanter Freedom, who is a very tall guy who played in the NBA for many years, and Royce White, who also is a former NBA player, cannot play in the WNBA. Despite the fact there is nothing in their collective bargaining agreement, there's nothing in the rules, so to speak, that says that they can't play in the league. If Royce White declares that he is a woman, and Enes Kanter Freedom does the same thing, that is enough under the WNBA rules, but no, they've decided that it just isn't going to happen. Anyway, let's get to those cuts right now because they are just too funny. Let's start first with Royce White, who, this is just kind of funny on many levels. Cut number 17, go.
8: Could this culminate in you actually playing in the WNBA?
9: It better. Why wouldn't they let me play? It's completely... completely bigoted to deny my trans existence.
5: And if you watch the video, he is wearing a wig. So I guess that's good enough. Throw in a wig, and he says he has a trans existence and he should be able to play. But the WNBA said no. All right, Enes Kanter Freedom with my colleague Laura Ingram last night. Same deal with him in cut number 2. Go.
10: That's the reason that they're not, scared.
11: Do you actually think the WNBA, and sources were telling various media outlets today that they've essentially decided you and Royce cannot play in the WNBA. You will not be eligible. And they're going to say something about the publicity stunt. You're not really a trans woman. Are you a trans woman?
10: Well, I want to make this very clear.
11: Are you a trans woman?
10: Listen, Section 13, right? Article 13, Section 1 says if you identify as a woman, then you're allowed to play.
11: So you are identifying as a woman tonight?
10: I identify as a woman. Sure, yes. So I can play.
5: Sure.
11: But they're never going to let you play.
10: Why not? I mean, that's the rule. That's the rule that they put. I'm just following their rules. If they ever come out and say, okay, we are changing the rules, I respect their decision. I will, you know, follow the rules. But right now, if you identify as a woman, you're allowed to play. And I am identifying as a woman, and I am actually allowed to play. That's it.
5: That should be it. Just do the declaration. If they did, if the WNBA was just smart and say only women can play in the WNBA because it's literally called the Women's National Basketball Association, then they would avoid this whole headache. But nope, they're not. And as I said before, and I'll say it again, the minute that Caitlin Clark decides to retire or leave this league, they will go back to being as irrelevant as they were before. This is entirely fueled by one person as far as its attendance nearly doubling. As far as its ratings going way, way up, right? She bought relevance back to this league. And this league, the executives, just allow her to get the ever-living you-know-what beaten out of her on a nightly basis and don't support and protect their golden goose. And they don't know how good they have it with her. And when she leaves, oh, then they'll find out. And again, they don't care about making money because they don't even make money right now, even with Caitlin Clark, even with all these improvements in ratings and attendance. This is a league that's still subsidized by the men's league, the NBA, and they're still operating at a loss. So, yeah, I guess they don't care because when you don't have to actually make a profit, then you can do whatever you want, I suppose, and take the side of, I don't know, 15% of the country, 15-1-5, that men should play against women in sports, except if it's Enes Kanter Freedom and Royce White. Okay, let's move on to the El Sayed disaster with Jesse Waters on Fox last night, and I think this was my favorite cut. We'll go first out of the gate. So El Sayed is all for minors getting sex changes. It's perfectly fine. Trans rights, all that stuff. And he uses a very curious comparison to defend his position. Because this is the first time El Sayed's actually been challenged in an interview. It's not going to happen on MS Now with Jen Psaki. It's not going to happen on CNN, but it happened here. And Jesse really prepared for this nicely. Cut number 3, you'll see what I mean. Go.
12: I am.
13: So you think it's okay for a parent to slash his kid's thing-a-ling off? You think that's okay?
12: I mean, do you, So do you really want to have this conversation? Are you circumcised?
13: Yeah, but I mean, that's a personal question.
12: Okay.
13: Doctor.
12: So you probably should want to move on.
13: Is circumcision's different than castration?
12: I think it's a problem. It's a problem that you think that you get to decide what happens between.
5: Wait. So his comeback, the fake Dr. El Sayed, is that if you are circumcised, that's the same as cutting the whole fire hose off? That was his retort? Oh, I said this to David Asman before on Fox Business. This was a campaign-ending kind of interview. Seriously, when you're talking about mutilation, when children at 11 decide that they really, if I'm a boy, no, I think I'm a girl, or vice versa, and they want to get a sex change, and this guy is all for it, and even having the government pay for it, and then when he's challenged on it, says, well, it's the same thing as castration. Oh, man, that is a walking, talking campaign ad, if you've ever heard one. This is a very close second, however. Jesse then asking El Sayed what the federal budget is. And the reason why that's important is if you want government-run health care, okay, and the spider's back, by the way, this thing's got to be like a good, like, I don't know, arachnophobia is currently informed. Is that arachnophobia? Is that the snakes, or is arachnophobia the spiders? I should probably get up on my phobias. Anyway, it's now on a wall, like literally like looking at me. This thing will kill me before the end of this show. Good Lord. I know you're saying just kill it, but the wall gets all like dirty, and I got to figure out like another plan with this for now. But anyway, sticking with the task at hand here, the reason why you got to know what the federal budget is, because if you want government-run healthcare where the private healthcare industry ceases to exist, then well, that's going to cost, at minimum, $4 trillion. If the federal budget is therefore $7 trillion, you're taking 60% of the entire U.S. federal budget for this, which obviously will only drive up costs. Obviously, the quality of care will go way down. And it's just a disaster, waiting to happen. Look at Obamacare, which is kind of like, you know, single-payer light, where we have health premiums and health insurance up like more than 50% since this thing came into law. So, yeah, it doesn't work. And then if you have the entire healthcare industry run by the government, the way they do the post office or the DMV, well, good luck if you get sick. Anyway, this is very telling as far as this is not a person that should be taken seriously, because if you don't have hard numbers on this, then I don't want to hear from you as far as how you just want to completely change a big, big chunk of the federal government and what we spend in cut number four. Go.
13: No, because I don't want you guys to blow the country up. Do you know how much the federal budget is now?
12: No, neither do I. Here's exactly
13: what's the federal budget.
12: You guys want to, right? Pete Hegseth,
13: Do you know what the federal budget is?
12: No. I just want to talk about this. Look, you want to talk about budgets? I'm happy to do that. The guy who used to work on your channel, I think he was like the sixth host on the five.
5: No.
12: He wanted to raise our military budget to $1.5 trillion, and you don't seem to be upset about that. So we could fight a war we don't know how to get out of? To raise our gas prices $5 a gallon? That doesn't make sense to me, Jesse. We want to talk about the things that we actually should spend on. To me,
13: I have a feeling, Abdul, you don't even know how much money the government spends every year. Do you know?
12: Look, the question, Jesse, to me...
13: Let me tell you what it is. It's $7 trillion a year. And your plan,
12: Jesse,
13: to take over the healthcare system
12: is $4
13: trillion.
12: And here's the problem with it. So, to exactly your point, I mean, you know what...
13: I'm not very good at math. I don't think you're very good at math either, but go ahead.
12: Clearly you don't. And you don't seem to care. But I don't think most Americans want to spend that much money on...
5: So, okay, so we're going to cut the military budget to pay for government-run health care. But again, the fact that he doesn't know what our federal budget is, then if you don't have that baseline, and then you propose something like this, then you cannot be taken seriously. And by the way, the $4 trillion, you know it's going to be $8 trillion. It's going to be more than the entire federal budget, the entire thing. And this guy thinks that he's going to win in Michigan with messages like this? Oh, boy. Not good. Not good at all. And by the way, President Trump weighed in on this as far as the mutilation thing of children. And here's what he says, his warning to any school that tells a child they're trapped in the wrong body. This is what they're actually committing when they do that. And cut number 18, go.
14: That every public school in America is now on notice that if they tell a child that they're trapped in the wrong body, they are committing child abuse. And as we remove the far-left extremism from the classroom, we're taking historic action to ensure that every child in America has access to a first-class education. The United States spends more money on education than any other country in the world by double, and our results should be better than they are. I would look at lists where we're rated out of the 40 top nations, we're rated number 38, 30.
5: And he's exactly right. It is child abuse. Any school that, A, doesn't think that I, as a parent, should be informed. I have a 12 and a 10-year-old. They have zero idea about this stuff. Zero. They just know that, well, my daughter's a girl and my son's a boy. And if they were to even bring that up, like, I don't think I'm the right person. I would get them the mental health that they deserve, right? And I would talk to them just as a parent. I would try to be as understanding as possible. But, yeah, no, that's not going to happen. Because when this does happen, especially with younger children, the suicide rate is, like, through the roof. The regret is overwhelming. And any parent that advocates this stuff, you know, like Rosie O'Donnell has an autistic kid, 13 years old, and allows that kid to go around saying that they're non-binary. I just think that, again, somebody get Dyfus. Somebody, like, these people should not be parents if you allow that to happen. Anyway, this is Joe Concha. This is the Joe Concha Show. We wrap this puppy up in just a moment.
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16: 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Heroes like NYPD Detective Eric Michael Calleja. 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
2: We'll have a nice, pleasant evening. Clear skies. The overnight low, 61. Then tomorrow, mostly sunny. 83 for your Wednesday. There will be a northwest breeze, 10 to 20 miles an hour. On Thursday, mostly sunny. 84 with a light north breeze. Friday, partly cloudy. 85. Could be some showers, maybe a thunder shower Friday and Friday night. From the Storm Center, I'm meteorologist Jay Trobeck.
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5: Horrible day, right? 9/11 anniversary. The anniversary of Charlie Kirk's assassination. It has a positive connotation, anniversary, for the most part. So I wish we could come up with some other word. There probably is one out there somewhere to mark a day like that. So, Piker, a little flashback here on his thoughts on Charlie Kirk. And this is while Charlie was alive. And this, again, is this permission slip to violence, this assassination culture that more on the left are embracing. And this is what this maniac said on his podcast in cut number 15. Go.
19: What about Democratic mayors? It's like, what the f*** are you talking about, dude? We're talking about socialized medicine. And you turn around and you fucking ask a question about murderous cities and their Democratic mayors. I will fucking kill him, dude.
5: Oh, you want to kill him, huh? Yeah, enough people listen to your ridiculous podcast, then somebody may act on that. Oh, that's right, somebody did. Tyler Robinson. And shot Charlie in the throat, leaving his two very young children behind and his wife. And that's the type of stuff that, again, this person should be deported. I'm sorry. I mean, the things he has said about this country, we deserve 9/11, Jews are inbreds, the fall of the USSR was the worst day of the 20th century, call for the assassination of Rick Scott, a sitting senator in Florida, has a large poster over his shoulder during his podcast of literally one of the planes hitting one of the Twin Towers 25 years ago on 9/11. Why is this person allowed in the country? Like, just get rid of him. Let him go to a socialist paradise and no one will have any issue with that. And again, AOC, Mamdani, Bernie, Ro Khanna, all of you went on his podcast and fake Dr. Abdul Al-Sayed literally right before the primary, the last big guest he had on stage with him was Hassan Piker. And now he's trying to disavow him, kind of. Won't say him by name. But, yeah, he's a huge problem for the Democratic Party right now. They made him his mascot, and now they have to live with that. Okay. Meanwhile, Hillary Clinton, just think that this whole, you know, Democratic Communist of America thing, it's just like a really fun experiment. Cut number 9. Go.
25: The, you know, Democratic Party right now is, I think, going through a kind of experiment, like who can actually respond, particularly to young people's very real concerns about where they are at this point in their lives and what kind of future do they have for themselves. And I think that's healthy.
5: Oh, you think it's healthy? The big tent, right? And bringing in all those anti-Semitic people like Hassan Piker, El Sayed. The Nazi guy up in Maine, Graham Plattner, who no longer is the candidate. Now that's Troy Jackson, the guy who married, you know, his cousin and then had kids with his cousin. Yeah, that's a great experiment. James Tallarico, the guy who believes that there are six genders. Oh, yeah, it's a great experiment. And we really need to just expand our minds and maybe accept these ideas into our platform. What a joke these people are. And people like Hillary, all the establishment people are petrified of these folks because they are taking over. Anyway, we're out of time, unfortunately. Again, Dolly Parton passed away at age 80. 100 million albums sold. 100 million people or more have visited Dollyland since that opened. Just incredible stats right there from a woman that would have a 100% approval rating if you did a poll on whether you liked her or not. So we'll miss you, Dolly. And we're back tomorrow night, 9 p.m. Eastern Time on WABC and on stations around the country, around the world. Until then, two words for you.

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5: Darlene Graham advances. I'm Ted Lindner, Fox News. Multiple states holding runoff elections Tuesday night. In South Carolina, Senator Darlene Graham has won the Republican nomination runoff against Congressman Ralph Norman.
6: Our victory would not have been possible without you, and we are truly grateful. South Carolina is truly Trump country.
5: She will now take on Democrat Annie Andrews in November. Graham taking over the Senate seat for her late brother, Lindsey Graham, who died back in July. Tributes pouring in on Tuesday with news that country legend Dolly Parton had died.
7: Well,
5: passing away after a brief battle with cancer. Fox's Mike Emanuel with more.
8: Dolly Parton had more than 60 albums and at least 24 number one hits. She was known for her bold fashion and remarkable personality. Dolly was one of 12 children who grew up in a one-room cabin in the Smoky Mountains. She started writing songs as a child and performed at the Grand Ole Opry by age 13. After high school, she packed her bags for Nashville and launched a legendary career. President Trump praised Parton as one of the greatest country singers and far beyond, calling this a true loss for millions of people. The president ordered the American flag to be lowered for 1 week in her honor. It was known she had been dealing with some health issues, but Dolly told People magazine there were still so many things she wanted to achieve.
5: Dolly Parton was 80 years old, and a man accused of terrorizing at least a half dozen people while wearing a Chucky-style mask near Philadelphia City Hall earlier this month has been arrested in Vegas. U.S. Marshals Service's 22-year-old Zymir Hughes was arrested around 8 p.m. in Vegas Tuesday night, being held in the Clark County Detention Center awaiting extradition back to Philadelphia. 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
13: Should be a pretty nice evening. Overnight, clear skies, our low by morning 61. Then for tomorrow, mostly sunny, not as warm. High 83 with a northwest breeze 10 to 20 miles an hour. Thursday, also mostly sunny, 84 with a gentle north breeze. We do have a chance of some showers Friday and Friday night. High staying in the mid-80s. I'm Jay Trobeck.
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0: From the heartland of America and the gateway to the West, good morning, good evening, wherever you may be across the nation, around the world. I'm George Norrie. This is Coast to Coast AM. Later tonight, UFO sightings and alien visitations. Here's what's happening. Iran and the country of Oman issued a joint statement today announcing a proposal to open a temporary navigational corridor through the Strait of Hormuz. The statement, published by Oman's foreign ministry, said the two countries also agreed to a joint effort to clear the Strait of mines. Meanwhile, President Donald Trump's administration launched a new wave of sanctions against Iran in an economic D-Day operation. As the Treasury Secretary said, sanctions will isolate Iran financially and cut off its last economic lifelines. Iranian leaders say they have a two-year plan to shoulder the sanctions. And Iranian forces, meanwhile, attacked an oil tanker in the Strait of Hormuz just hours after the U.S. announced the new sanctions. With more on today's activities, here's Tom Danheiser. Tommy?
1: Well, Treasury Secretary Scott Bessent's latest plan for Iran is supposed to end the war and tame the oil markets. The U.S. has begun its new campaign to tighten sanctions against Iran, targeting aviation, shipping, technology, gold, and digital assets such as cryptocurrency. Even though the measures target the regime, ordinary Iranians will inevitably be affected. Beijing says the new measures will only further intensify tensions and that China's cooperation with Iran should not be disrupted. Iran claims it is fully prepared to counter the sanctions. Meanwhile, Iran's Deputy Foreign Minister Kazem Gharibabadi says a new temporary route through the Strait of Hormuz has been agreed upon with Oman. However, the U.S. must return its commitments under the Memorandum of Understanding for the waterway to be opened. And U.S. President Donald Trump claims the U.S. Navy removed and or detonated all mines within the international waters of the Strait of Hormuz and has warned that any new ship or boat placing new mines will be immediately and systematically destroyed. George?
0: Thank you, Tom. And Dr. John Curtis, the online columnist.com, has been with us since the inception of this war. John, your thoughts on today?
2: Well, George, anybody listening to this blather, this, you know, propaganda coming out of the White House right now about, you know, demining the Strait of Hormuz or, you know, any kind of new sanctions, you know, has to ask themselves, what is the end game here? Where is this headed? Where is the end point? How is he going to get out of this war right now by threatening them with more sanctions? And not only that, but I mean, if you add to that what's going on in Canada right now, which by anybody's analysis is an utter disgrace that the two countries can't come together and come up with a deal that works for both sides and is in this retaliatory sanction mode. You add to that what's going on in Iran, and you realize that Iran now controls the world economy, the energy economy. There's no control that the U.S. has, contrary to what you hear from the White House, over the Strait of Hormuz. The Strait of Hormuz is controlled by the IRGC, which is, as you know, a terror group that now runs the Tehran-based state of Iran. So when you add everything up, it's just more money, more cost, more inflation, more energy problems for the indefinite future. So I don't think, you know, that there's anything positive coming out of Iran right now. And certainly those new sanctions that Trump is proposing is going to make a complete mess of things, just like, you know, the reciprocal tariffs are making in Canada right now. So I think, you know, Trump needs an exit strategy. He needs to get out of Iran. This is, and I think honestly, the only way he's going to get out, because he's too prideful, is when the Democrats, hand him his head in November, and, you know, they take over the House at the very least. And then, you know, we'll see some kind of change, some kind of consensus over what to do with this war and these completely failed Canadian relations. That's what I think.
0: All right. Thank you, John. John's website, onlinecolumnist.com. Thank you, John. And as John mentioned, Canada announced retaliatory tariffs as high as 50% on hundreds of United States products, including some steel and aluminum goods, furniture and clothing. The levies, which take effect on September 8th, are set to escalate a trade war that erupted over the weekend after official negotiations collapsed and a fresh round of U.S. levies took hold.

0: Dolly Parton has died following a brief battle with cancer. According to her representatives, she was 80 years old. Dolly Parton was a country music legend known for timeless hits including Jolene, 9 to 5, which you just heard, and I Will Always Love You. She was born January 19, 1946 in Tennessee and grew up in a large family in the Smoky Mountains. She built a career that spanned country music, pop culture, film, television, business, and philanthropy. And she was a great person. Dolly Parton will be missed, dead at the age of 80. In a moment, Drew Pearson joins us from criticalhealthnews.com as we talk about your health, and then we'll take calls very soon and next hour as well, next on Coast to Coast AM.
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0: And welcome back to Coast to Coast. George Norrie with you. 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Here's that toll free number to call for assistance. If you wanted to chat with somebody about what Dr. Drew says, 1-855-949-7234, 1-855-949-RADIO, and the website that you should go to every day at least once, criticalhealthnews.com. Dr. Drew Peterson, back on Coast to Coast. Drew, welcome back, my friend. How are you?
1: Doing just fine, George. Thank you for asking.
0: Looking forward to this. Sad news about Dolly Parton, isn't it?
1: Oh, my goodness. I was telling Tom, she wrote Coat of Many Colors and Jolene in one day.
0: And that great I Will Always Love You, which Whitney Houston took and turned into a record, was a great song.
1: And she's there's so many other songs that she wrote for other people.
0: Dr. Peterson, let's talk a little bit about the affliction. We don't know what type of cancer she has or had, but it was cancer that did her in. What exactly is cancer? Is it a disease, virus? What do they call it?
1: You know, that's there's a new controversial thing about that. But until I see more evidence, I'll stay away from the whole parasite argument. But there are a lot of people who are in the know. They claim that there are very small parasites that are found in cancer now. It does make sense. If your immune system's low, you're going to have opportunist parasites in your system. So whether they're there before or after is the big question. But if I had an answer, I'd have a Nobel Prize, George. Nobody knows exactly what causes cancer. We do know that cancer cells don't need a whole lot of oxygen. We do know, so they're hard to get rid of. We do know that cancer cells usually have a higher metabolic rate, so that's why they love sugar so much. There are certainly herbs that you can use, curcumin. We have something called pumeric at Youngevity, pumeric, and that's our curcumin formula. And they've done studies at Ames Cancer Center in Texas, and the last I heard, it could kill 23 cancer lines in a test tube. We also have our plant-derived minerals. Plant-derived minerals are very inexpensive. They're like $27. That's kind of what got me interested in Youngevity. It was Dr. Wallach was his first product that he sold when I was working in Santa Cruz in the early 80s was the plant-derived minerals. They come from a Native American healing well. I believe it's in Utah. It could be Idaho. And it comes from the underground where the oceans have receded, and the artesian water there basically causes the minerals to go into a suspended state, basically, and they're very easily absorbed and chelated in the system. So, I've heard stories of people that were chain smokers their whole life, never got cancer. You know, so wow. So you can do everything right and still get it. Look at Steve Jobs, very strict vegetarian. He got pancreatic cancer. So a friend of mine's three sisters, a chiropractor friend of mine, he has three sisters. They all have pancreatic cancer. So with it, is there a genetic component? Must be that as well.
0: And once cancer hits the pancreas, that's just about it, isn't it?
1: Yeah. Yeah, you're a goner.
0: Sadly. And there's some other areas that are easy to battle, but cancer in the liver, that's another tough one, isn't it?
1: It sure is. It sure is. Cancer in the lung, that's another tough one as well.
0: What causes these cells to go crazy, Drew?
1: Well, the cancer has a, even though even though cancer is very elemental, it has the will to survive. And just like everything else in nature, survival is key. And these cells have adapted to reproduce at high rates to survive.
0: When you finally got interested in health and supplementation, what was the first attempt you made personally for yourself?
1: The thing I recommend for most people, as a chiropractor, I learned what to put in my body. When I first studied Chinese medicine, we had to learn how to get the stuff out of our body, the toxins, things like that. So the first thing you do is you clean out your intestinal tract. Number one, as my Chinese teacher would say, there's no point in putting good on bad. So the whole idea is you get some kind of elimination. Rhubarb, there used to be this rhubarb tea you could buy at the health food store. Very inexpensive. They probably still sell it. In Chinese medicine, we have a number of different formulas to clean out the intestinal tract. So that's number one. Start with a clean lower GI tract. And then begin to understand what foods agree with you and what don't. I mean, some foods your body can tolerate really well. Others they don't. We do know that seafood is one of the best things you could possibly eat. Right? We do know that, for example, if you have weak blood, you eat geese or you eat duck because they fly at high altitudes and their blood holds the oxygen so they can fly at high altitudes. So duck is considered to be a blood tonic. Hmm. So you really got to get educated on what foods do what for your body and where your own weaknesses are.
0: Is it conceivable as well that leukemia is a cancer?
1: Oh, it certainly is. Cancer of the white blood cells.
0: And how does that fester?
1: Well, it's in the bone marrow. And Dr. Wallach used to say that the idea is to build up the internal structure of the bone marrow to crowd out the leukemia. Which is, of course, he had some ideas that nobody had. I can't tell you whether that's been successful or not. I can tell you, though, Dr. Nee, my teacher from my acupuncture school, would use raw aconite. It's monk's head. And I don't recommend anybody use it because it's very toxic. But he would use it on leukemia cases, and he'd actually cure children with leukemia. We had a hematologist from Orlando drive to the Space Coast to ask him what he was doing. So now that didn't happen to all his clients, I'm sure all his customers. And cancer has a way of spontaneously coming and going. So, for example, stomach cancer is one of those coming and goings.
0: Why do some people have great results battling cancer on their own and others do not? What's the difference? Is it the immune system?
1: Absolutely, their immune system. And

0: apricots yeah, that battle they, cancer.
1: It has cobalt in it, and the cobalt interferes with the transfer of the genetic material in a cancer cell, probably because of the high turnover of genetic material. It picks up the cobalt and basically ends up making the cancer cell not very good for reproducing. We have something called Fucoid Z. We've been using it for macular degeneration, but if you do the research on PubMed and you go deep into it, Fucoid Z actually changes the genetics of cancer cells. So there are natural cures out there. It's just a matter of finding the right ones.
0: Is cobalt used in chemotherapy?
1: Sure is.
0: That's what I thought. It's one of the main ingredients, isn't it?
1: That's right. And cobalt was also discovered. There was a study done on sheep in New Zealand, and they were losing losing their wool, and they discovered the soil was low in cobalt. So it's a necessary ingredient. It's not something that's medicinal. It's something that's absolutely necessary in small amounts.
0: Dr. Drew has a book out called Natural Standard Herb and Supplement Guide and Evidence-Based Reference. His website is radiohealthdoc.com, which is part of the criticalhealthnews.com team. And again, that toll-free number to call for assistance. There are people, he's got a staff behind him, taking notes on everything he says. You might be driving a truck right now and you can't take notes. Call this number and just say, hey, when they were talking about this, they'll have the answer for you. 1-855-949-7234, 1-855-949-RADIO. Where do we get your book, Drew?
1: You can get it on Amazon or any used bookstore. We printed up a certain number of them, and that was it. Wouldn't you know, a pharmaceutical company bought the rights, so we didn't do a second edition. But I was one of the peer review guys on it. There were about 200 doctors that helped compile it. I learned a lot, let's put it that way, doing that book. 900 supplements in there.
0: Well, there's nothing more important than wellness for a human being, because if you don't have your health, you can't take care of the people you care about, and that's the most important thing. You agree, Doc?
1: Absolutely right. Absolutely. My dad used to say the same thing.
0: He was a very learned man, to be sure. We're going to take a short break with Dr. Drew Peterson and come back and begin phone calls to help you. We do this every 3 weeks to help you folks last a little longer so you can listen to this show. But we'll be back in a moment with calls with Dr. Drew Peterson from criticalhealthnews.com.
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0: can do.
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3: 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They have the same enemy. 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
5: We'll have a nice, pleasant evening. Clear skies. The overnight low, 61. Then tomorrow, mostly sunny. 83 for your Wednesday. There will be a northwest breeze, 10 to 20 miles an hour. On Thursday, mostly sunny. 84 with a light north breeze. Friday, partly cloudy. 85. Could be some showers, maybe a thunder shower Friday and Friday night. From the Storm Center, I'm meteorologist Jay Trobeck.
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1: Throughout the night, you'll be hearing some special bumper songs in tribute to the legendary Dolly Parton, who passed away at the age of 80. Great lady that she was. 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We'll take calls next hour with him as well. The Paranormal Podcast Network keeps cruising along. 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
2: 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So a lot of listening for you. 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

0: And welcome back, George Norrie. You're talking with Dr. Drew Peterson from criticalhealthnews.com. We'll take your calls this half hour and next hour as well. Drew, at what point in your life did you decide you wanted to help people medically?
1: To tell you the truth, it started when I saw that I could change things, make changes. And when I got in the hydroponics business and I raised 100,000 pounds of tomatoes at 23 years old with a NASA associate, we were doing trace element analysis on our plants and 800 growers around the country. And I discovered that if you add this, the plant does better. If you add that, the plant does better. So I thought, wow, I can make a change on the biology. So I just took the next step from plant nutrition to people nutrition.
0: What's going on with all these diseases and lettuce and jalapenos with salmonella and cyclospora issues? And where's it all coming from?
1: It's the handlers. They don't wash their hands. They don't have the facilities. It's a tough life working out in the field over 100 degrees picking lettuce.
0: That's most of the problem, then.
1: I grow hydroponic lettuce, and that's clean as could be. So if you get hydroponic lettuce, you'll never have that problem.
0: Now, what does this do to companies like Taylor Farms that have this problem with their suppliers?
1: That's a very good question. It's what they really should do is do the right thing. Put some kind of sink with people, where the people can wash their hands. Sanitation is everything. It's a time bomb.
0: Is it an issue buying these foods from Mexico?
1: Yeah.
0: Would you stop doing that if you had the druthers?
1: If I had a choice, yeah, but I mean, it's good luck.
0: Let's take some calls. We're lining up for you. East of the Rockies, Michael's with us, driving in Colorado. Hey, Michael, go ahead.
2: Hey, thank you for taking my call. I just want to find out, one of the things that my grandma was like really into Edgar Cayce, and I started following him, a lot of the things that he wrote. And one of the things that I found in, scientific literature is that cancer doesn't live well within a body that has a lot of selenium in it. And now almonds and actually Brazil nuts have even a higher concentration of this. You had said cobalt, but I wondered if selenium plays any role in this also, or am I wrong?
0: Good question.
1: Absolutely correct, sir. But it's selenium is a very strong antioxidant. Dr. Wallach used to say that it can prevent prostate cancer, and the FDA went all over him. And then the rumor is, that's what I had heard, was that he paid $500 million for some attorneys, and they basically beat the FDA and said, well, yes, selenium, it does have anti-cancer effects of the prostate. It's a very strong free radical scavenger. And what it does is it pulls away the heavy metals from the body.
0: We know the attorney, Jonathan Emore, Drew, who's a great guy, and he battled the FDA and won many times for Doc Wallach.
1: Wow.
0: Truly remarkable.
1: Talk about going after the big boys. I have my own experience with the FDA. I signed a contract for a formulation I used for shingles. And I used it on my patients, a Chinese formula that nobody knew much about. And I got 100 bottles made. It seemed like I got rid of it, almost all of my patients. So I had a company in Texas who was going to make it up. And apparently the FDA told them that they better not, because they were listening on the phones. And they said, we have vaccines coming out. So as a result, that was the end of my entrepreneurship.
0: That happens, but at least you tried. John, let's go to John in Wisconsin. Go ahead, John.
3: Hello, George. Hello, Dr. Drew. Brief comment and a question, please.
0: Sure.
3: Seven weeks ago, I started smoking cigarettes to help calm me down. I actually enjoy the cigarettes. However, it's a disgusting habit, and hardly anybody smokes anymore. I need to quit smoking by September 14th. On September 15th, I'm moving to live closer to my girlfriend. She will not tolerate me smoking around her grandchildren. Dr. Drew, my question is, I've heard there's some over-the-counter items to help. I'm not familiar with any of them, and I'm looking for your recommendation, please. And, George, thank you for taking my call.
0: All right. Thank you, John. How do you stop cold turkey, Drew? Go ahead.
1: Yeah. Well, George has got it right. If you can stop tomorrow cold turkey, you certainly do it. What you can do, however, though, is don't smoke the cigarette all the way down to start with. Smoke the cigarette halfway, put it out, and that way you're not getting a heavy dose of nicotine and all the toxins that make you come back for more. So you start by maybe doing it that way. Get yourself the patch, get yourself the gum. I understand there are vaccines you can get that will also decrease your urge to smoke. So there are a lot of options out there, and you got to keep your eyes open. But you really, like George says, you just have to come to the conclusion that if it's the cigarettes or her. I mean, I had a girlfriend that smoked. I couldn't take it either, so I understand.
0: It is not a very easy task when you get addicted to it, as a lot of people are, Drew. It's hard to stop, isn't it?
1: Yeah, and they're loaded in toxins. I mean, think about it. Something that's moist like tobacco can sit on the shelf for years and not go bad. What's in there? You know.
0: Next up, Janice in Missouri, east of the Rockies. Hi, Janice.
4: Hi. Thank you for taking my call.
0: Of course.
4: And what I wanted to ask was, what does ground cinnamon do to keep people from getting cancer, and how does it kill the DEGF? And I'm not talking about the Saigon cinnamon. I'm talking about just the pure cinnamon.
0: What do you know about cinnamon, Drew?
1: In Chinese medicine, we use the bark, and we use the cortex under the bark for different reasons. The bark is typically the one that's used for cancer. Cancer is what we lives in, what, as it was described to me in Chinese medicine, it lives in a cool, dark place. So that's why mushrooms can work to get rid of cancer, because the mushrooms will displace it because they live in a cool, dark place. Now the cinnamon, the outside of the cinnamon is a very hot herb. So basically it's the hotness, the property of the herb, the very hot property of the herb, that makes it very uncomfortable for the cancer cell to live, because it changes the external environment the cancer cell lives in, very much like the mushrooms do.
0: Doesn't cinnamon help lower glucose levels?
1: Sure does.
0: And when the earlier caller talked about selenium, exactly what is selenium?
1: It's a mineral. It's a mineral that's found in... It's a micro mineral. You don't take a whole lot of it. We have a selenium product that has about 50 milligrams in it. Dr. Wallach includes the selenium in our brain and heart pack. As a matter of fact, all the brain and heart packs, which include the Beyond Tangy Tangerine, the essential fatty acids, which is a fish oil, flaxseed, borage oil combination, and a calcium magnesium supplement called OsteoFX, every one of those packages includes selenium. So you can get it from us very easily and get the whole package, nutritional package as well.
0: Tom has got a text or tweet for you, Drew. What do you have, Tommy?
5: Hey, Drew, Sadie in Austin, Texas. This is kind of interesting. She wants to know, what is it about a chocolate bar and how does it affect the body that makes it so negative to eat them?
0: Depends on what kind of chocolate it is, too,
1: yeah,
0: Drew.
5: I think she's talking, she says a Hershey bar here, so.
1: Well, Hershey bars has a lot of preservatives and a lot of dairy in it. So a dark chocolate is absolutely the opposite. Dark chocolate's very, very healthy for the heart, as a matter of fact.
0: That's what I heard. I heard that.
1: Well, it makes sense, does it? What do you give to somebody that you love during Valentine's Day? Chocolate.
0: Dark chocolate.
1: Yeah.
0: West of the Rockies, Angel is with us in San Diego, California. Hello, Angel.
6: Hey, George. Hey, Doc. My wife called last time. She spoke with Ben about her knee. Remember Esther? Esther from beautiful San Diego. She called.
0: Yes, I sure do.
6: Yeah, and so awesome advice. Longevity products. We swear up and down on them. They're amazing. We purchased the supplements that were needed, and her knee's a lot better now. So we thank you guys for all the work you guys do. The question we have. Oh, side note, George. It's been about 4 years or so since you had the show in Seattle. My wife and I were the ones dancing on stage when you were closing the show at the end. I don't know if you recall this or not.
0: That's right. But, when I was singing, you like that?
6: Yes, yes. Remember, there was the lady first with the dog, and then my wife and I went on the stage. You're like, no, no, no, it's a couple. George said a couple. So anyways, I'm sorry to sidetrack. So doctor, I just want to, energy products. We take the ACT product from Longevity. But my wife and I, you know, just big on working out, big on hiking, big on all outdoor activities. We have a good diet. So we can't say that we have actual flaws in where, you know, in what we do, right. But does Longevity have a newer, different product that you can recommend that, like a pre-workout of some sort that perhaps a new product?
1: We have a number of sports drinks and, but with the, different flavors as well. So, you probably want to, it's just a matter of what flavors you like. Yeah, we have something that you definitely would work out with. And it's loaded in vitamins as well.
0: Does the website point out a lot of that, Doc?
1: Yes, it's not definitely on the website.
0: CriticalHealthNews.com, and that's important. I mean, I take the Tangy Tangerine a lot. It's loaded with all kinds of minerals. I like that.
1: It is. It's like over 120 things in there.
0: What is it about the human body that needs those kinds of ingredients to keep protected?
1: Well, you got to look at it this way. The life expectancy of a Roman is like 20-something years old, usually. So we're living longer. And with age, our bodies become inefficient as far as absorbing foods and nutrients are concerned. Also, the soils are irrigated and washed out. Minerals are there's no topsoil left anywhere. Topsoil is precious. And as a result of the irrigation, that topsoil has ended up in the rivers. So it's a matter of farming techniques, and it's a matter of living longer that we have different requirements.
0: How did traditional Chinese medicine get so interesting in what they did?
1: Well, it's because everything they did was documented ever since, for the last certainly 2,500, 3,000 years. So every formula was documented before the emperor. And if the emperor didn't get any better, the doctor would be executed. So needless to say, the quality control of medicine improved rapidly in China for that reason. But it's mainly the documentation over the years. And, I mean, yeah, they experimented with prisoners. Yeah, they did. I'm sure we do that here. They were very systematic about their paperwork, and they followed the book. They follow the rules. That's the thing in Chinese medicine. You follow what the masters did. You don't make things up. In America, in our medicine, we're trying to make something up so we can get a good paycheck. In China, we're more or less just rediscovering what has been used in the past and going with that as a starting point.
0: If you're a parent listening in and you've got a couple kids, what's the best thing to do for them so they go the right path?
1: Well, certainly elimination is number one because, again, you know, if your child has any kind of constipation, you want to deal with that regularly. Prune juice, you know, simple things like prune juice, traditional stuff that we've known for years, a ripe banana will help loosen up the stool. Number two, you want to make sure the child gets enough vitamin C, because the heart, the mitochondria all are dependent on vitamin C. The next thing you want to make sure they have enough protein, because they're building connective tissue, bone and muscle. Make sure they get the essential fatty acids that you find in fish, for example, to help the brain and to help the cardiovascular system.
0: That all, kid, all adds up. We're going to come back and take some final calls next hour with Dr. Drew Peterson, and you're next on Coast to Coast AM.
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8: Death Revealed. I'm Sue Guzman, Fox News. The world remembering country music legend and global icon Dolly Parton, who died at the age of 80. Her publicist announcing Tuesday night that she died in a Nashville hospital following a brief battle with cancer. Fox's Mike Emanuel has more.
9: Dolly Parton was a beloved figure, passing away today at age 80, known for being a prolific singer, songwriter, philanthropist, and actress during a seven-decade career. Dolly Parton inspired multiple generations of artists and fans. It was known she had been dealing with some health issues, but Dolly told People magazine last Friday there were still so many things she wanted to achieve. Her nephew made the announcement this afternoon.
10: Rest in peace, Aunt Dolly, Aunt Granny, Gigi. May God bless Dolly Parton, and may God bless you all. She will always love you.
9: Dolly Parton had more than 60 albums and at least 24 number one hits. She was known for her bold fashion and remarkable personality.
8: Darlene Graham has won the Republican nomination for Senate in South Carolina's special primary election, defeating Republican Congressman Ralph Norman.
11: I want to thank President Trump for all of his support and his endorsement. Mr. President, Lindsey truly loved you and viewed you as one of his closest friends. I appreciate that bond and appreciate all that you've done for our country.
8: She will take on Democrat Annie Andrews in November. In Oklahoma, Tulsa businessman Mike Massey narrowly won the Republican nomination for Oklahoma governor, defeating State Attorney General Gentner Drummond after getting a boost from President Trump. And in Alaska, Daniel J. Sullivan has advanced to the general election for U.S. Senate. The November matchup is a ranked choice contest, so the incumbent Republican Senator Dan Sullivan and U.S. Representative Mary Peltola have also advanced. America's listening to Fox News.
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23: Should be a pretty nice evening. Overnight, clear skies, our low by morning 61. Then for tomorrow, mostly sunny, not as warm. High 83 with a northwest breeze 10 to 20 miles an hour. Thursday, also mostly sunny, 84 with a gentle north breeze. We do have a chance of some showers Friday and Friday night. High staying in the mid-80s. I'm Jay Trobeck.
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0: And welcome back. George Norrie with you along with Dr. Drew Peterson. Drew, taking care of yourself with supplements, it's not rocket science, is it?
1: George, and for example, just say, same thing as I mentioned with a child. The only thing I didn't bring up because of our time, you know, problem is that exercise, hydration, okay, vegetables, enough vegetables, and fruits as well. Now, longevity has something called 20 daily, which is a cap freeze-dried 20 vegetables freeze-dried in a capsule, and 18 daily, which are fruits freeze-dried in a capsule. So if you don't have time, your child doesn't have time, these are something you can maintain a pretty good diet by adding these supplements right here.
0: And that's important, too. And you don't have to do it every day. You do it a few times a day, maybe?
1: Yeah, exactly. Twice a day is plenty.
0: Let's go to the calls. Catherine in Los Angeles to get us started. Catherine, welcome to the program.
2: Well, thank you, gentlemen. It's a pleasure to speak with you. Thank you for taking my call.
0: Thank you.
2: I have several things here, but one of them is, I think, the most important. I have red spots that appear on my forearms, and they've been doing that for like maybe the last 8 months. The first one I got was about the size of a button on a baby's dress. And then a couple of weeks ago, I got one that was like the size of a nickel. And then I'm not sure if it's associated with that, but one afternoon I was at work and I just looked down at my hand and my forearm was bleeding and I hadn't done anything. I hadn't bumped it. I hadn't done anything. Okay, we got that cleaned up. Then that same night I was at a restaurant to have dinner and the other arm started bleeding simultaneously. So can you tell me what is going on with that?
1: Yeah, first question I'm going to ask you, are you on a blood thinner or any kind of medication?
2: No, I'm not on anything right now.
1: Okay. The next thing is that you have probably have a platelet issue. So because the platelets are supposed to stop the bleeding, and as we get older, our skin gets thin. You know, we lose the fat layer under it, so we tend to damage it a lot easier than we did when we were younger. But you need to get a blood test. Get a blood test, see if your platelets are low. And if they are, you need to deal with that. Because you could get a bleed on your brain, and you could get a stroke. So take care of business, okay?
2: All right.
0: Where are you bleeding from, Catherine?
2: From my forearms. And it just started. I mean, I just looked down, and here was blood running down. And as I say, one time I was just walking down the hall in the office. The other time I was sitting at a restaurant, so I didn't bump it or do anything to hurt either arm.
0: No cuts or anything like that, huh?
2: No, I didn't have anything like that. Yeah, it was just like a nosebleed, but instead it was an arm bleed.
0: Does it just ooze through the skin, Drew?
2: Pardon?
1: Well, but you didn't have any trauma, so, you know, probably not. Maybe get some vitamin D and a little sun that seems to be a cure-all for a lot of things. But please don't, you know, it's no big deal getting a blood test, getting a panel done. You know, how old are you, ma'am, if you don't mind me asking? Hello? Okay. Well, anyway, get it done. Okay. Cause you want to rule things out. And then you go after something alternative. But like I say, you don't want to bleed on the brain. You'd be in big trouble. All right.
0: What do you think of little baby aspirins every day?
1: That's a wonderful thing for, to thin the blood and decrease the risk of clotting. But in her case, it'll probably make it worse.
0: What creates thick blood?
1: Toxins. Not enough water, number one. And it's what we call in Chinese medicine, dirty blood. And some people, you can see the blood will have a brown color to it rather than a bright red color, which means they're loaded in toxins.
0: Next up, we've got Jeremy in North Dakota. Hello there, Jeremy. Jeremy, you there? No, Oh, he's probably fallen asleep. He's let's go to Ruth.
1: Maybe he was abducted, George.
0: You never know.
1: He was abducted, possibly.
0: You never know. Hi, Ruth.
3: Hi, George and Dr. Drew. Thank you for taking my call. And, George, I eat dark chocolate every day, and you'll never believe what I eat it with. I eat it with Old Bay seasoning. It's actually very good. Sounds kind of strange, but it's very good. And, Dr. Drew, you are so right about, before my question, you were so right about the farm work, because I worked on a tomato farm one summer, and I worked picking for a couple of days, and then I was packing. And you're right, there's no sink at the farm. There's nowhere to wash your hands. And some of the people that are actually picking in the field, some of them even actually bring their babies with them, and they actually change the baby's diapers and stuff out in the field. It's kind of crazy. But anyway, my question for you, Dr. Drew, is about food. Okay, I have a real hard time eating. My doctor was freaking out the other day because I only weigh 80 pounds. And anyway, I would like to know who made up the rule that we need to eat three meals a day, because I don't think they do this in other countries. And a lot of us people, especially when we're older, we only eat once a day. So could you comment on that, please? Thank you.
1: You eat when you're hungry.
3: You know, that's what I see.
1: You eat when you're hungry, because that's the way you go. Now, look, also, you probably ought to get some digestive enzymes. We have something called Daily Digest, which has probiotics and enzymes to digest your food. That may also help increase your appetite a little bit, because 80 pounds is a little bit low, you know. So another thing you want to do is learn food combining. So, for example, if you eat watermelon or you eat any kind of melon, they're through your stomach in about a half hour. If you eat a roast beef, it takes three hours to get through your GI tract. So mix foods together that have the same residence time. You can look that up on the internet.
0: Let's go to first-time caller Karen in Tennessee. Hello, Karen. Go ahead.
4: Wow. Hello. I am very excited to call you. I jumped out of bed when I heard Dr. Drew was on. I am new to Tennessee, and in the first 6 months of living here, I got bit by ticks.
0: Oh.
4: And yes, I got the alpha gal, so which wasn't a big deal for me because I never really ate that much red meat. So the problem is now I've developed a dairy allergy, and I can't have my favorite cheeses and butters and anything like that. So do you have any hints to help me get over this dairy allergy?
0: And did you come down with any Lyme's disease?
4: Not when I was living here. I have had Lyme in the past.
1: Wow.
4: Because I came from Maine. Yeah. So I went for acupuncture and for the alpha gal. And then I tested clear for the alpha gal. This spring, I got bit by four more ticks. And that sparked everything again. So I had the acupuncture treatment done again, and now I'm clear from that again, but I still cannot have any dairy.
0: What do you want to recommend, Drew? Go ahead.
1: Yeah, go to the store and get lactose-free dairy. Have you tried that?
4: Yes. Yeah, and I'm eating a lot of plant-based you know, cheeses and things like that.
1: Okay. And get yourself the digestive enzymes. It may make up for the lack of enzymes you are to be able to process the foods that you're eating. Try it.
4: Oh, I will. Thank you very much. I never thought of that.
1: Yes, the Daily Digest, it's called.
4: Okay.
0: Karen, where are you when you get infested by ticks?
4: Well, I live in the woods. I live in a very heavily wooded area in Tennessee, and we have a ton of deer. I mean, they're everywhere here. And I love the woods. I'm an outdoorsy girl, and I don't even go out now, especially this time of year. They're pretty heavy, and then there are chiggers as well, which was a nice introduction to moving to Tennessee as well. My first day here, I got chiggers because I went out walking in the woods. So
0: nice little stroll. And the ticks are some of the worst insects that, God has made, Drew.
1: Dirty. They're really dirty.
0: What's their purpose? I mean, things have purposes on this planet. What's the purpose of a tick?
1: That's probably a philosophical question, but I suppose they're there to call the herd. I mean, you know, most insects, either they're good for us or bad for us. So maybe to keep the populations down, maybe to increase the immune factors of the herd.
0: Let's go to Dustin in Georgia. Hello, Dustin. Go ahead.
5: Pretty daggone cool. But anyways,
0: you made it, so, Dustin.
5: Hey, if I don't make anything else, I did this, baby. But years ago, I was a bodybuilder. And one supplement I never tried, never used, or really didn't particularly entertain was those over-the-counter testosterone supplements. And I've always wondered, do any of them, as far as over-the-counter goes, hold any weight as far as what they advertise?
1: Look for something. We have something called in longevity. We have a formula to build up your testosterone. So it's called I can't remember, but
0: it's called
1: Zero test. Very good, George. So that would be helpful. Also, look for something that's got tribulus in it. The tribulus, they'll list they'll have an assay on it, let you know how effective it is. But tribulus will raise testosterone levels because weightlifters have been using it for a long time. And it's in the wheat family. It's just an herb.
0: And Dustin, we have a sponsor under healthylooking.com. If you want to try them out, they've got a testosterone supplement available that they swear works on increasing your testosterone levels. Why is testosterone so important, Drew?
1: Well, for men and women, testosterone is important. Testosterone gives you alertness, and alertness is necessary for survival. So that's why it helps the brain and decision-making. The testosterone also helps as well the fight or flight mechanism associated with staying alive in the wild. So it's that mechanism as well that helps build up the muscle and helps build up the metabolism, makes the heart stronger. So it's there for survival.
0: And the text and tweets keep coming in. Tom, what do we have for Drew?
6: Hey, Drew, Barry in Tennessee would like to know the best food to eat to keep his skin healthy.
1: Probably eggs would be one of them, because eggs are complete. Another thing you probably want to eat is fish, because of the oils in the fish will help protect the skin. And dairy products are good for the skin as well.
0: How do you know if your skin's not healthy or not, Drew?
1: You don't bruise easily, number one. Number two, you don't bleed easily. And it looks good. It has a nice color tone to it. It's got a good turgor to it where you're able to pinch it and it goes right back to the normal position. So in other words, when you pinch it, it doesn't stay pinched. That tells you the turgor of the skin, and that's a good indicator.
0: West of the Rockies, Sandy's with us in Portland, Oregon. Hello, Sandy.
7: Hi, George. This is the first time I've called in, and I've been a long-time coast-to-coast listener, way back to when Art Bell was the host.
0: Well, thank you, and welcome to the show.
7: Awesome.

0: exposure to many, many, many different toxic chemicals. I mean, they're in the air, the food, the water, the soil, and it's a constant assault. And we absolutely need the support of vitamins and minerals so that the liver and the kidneys can do their detoxification functions and help us, you know, eliminate these noxious substances. Frankly, it's a testament to the human body that any of us are standing, I think, because of many things that I've learned. In fact, DDT has been found in breast milk of Inuit women in the Arctic Circle who follow the traditional diet. Now, they've never used DDT up there. It's just a volatile chemical that came down in precipitation and worked its way up the food chain, and it localizes in fat. And breast milk happens to be a route of excretion. So good for the mom, but not so much for the baby. Anyway, also I just wanted to share that.
1: Polar bears.
0: If you have any specific products that you can recommend that boost up those detoxification systems, I think it would be good for the listeners to hear that.
1: We do, as a matter of fact. Dr. Wallach used to take it every day, and it's called Rainforest Herbs, and it's a nice combination of a lot of naturopathic herbs that will help clean out the intestinal tract, because a lot of these things will get deposited in the GI tract and then get recycled back into the blood. That and fiber. That way, at least if you get, if you're on the way of eliminating it, it won't get back into your system. Also, a good sauna is very good to sweat it out, sweat your lymphatics out, because a lot of these things reside in the lymphatic system.
2: I went to lunch one day, Drew, with Dr. Wallach, and he had a suitcase full of supplements.
1: Yeah.
2: They must have been 100 different type in there.
1: Yeah.
2: I love that.
1: Yep, he believed what he practiced what he preached.
2: He sure does. Dr. Drew Peterson with us. We're going to continue taking calls when we come back in a moment. The website is criticalhealthnews.com, and the book he's got is called Natural Standard Urban Supplement Guide, an evidence-based reference. Back in a moment with you on Coast to Coast AM.
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6: We'll have a nice, pleasant evening. Clear skies. The overnight low, 61. Then tomorrow, mostly sunny, 83 for your Wednesday. There will be a northwest breeze, 10 to 20 miles an hour. On Thursday, mostly sunny, 84 with a light north breeze. Friday, partly cloudy, 85. Could be some showers, maybe a thunder shower Friday and Friday night. From the Storm Center, I'm meteorologist Jay Trobeck.
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1: Next hour, retired Army Lieutenant Colonel Kevin Randall, who appears on our news segments on Thursdays talking about UFO sightings, joins us with his new book, UFO Sightings and Alien Visitations. I'm looking forward to that. We'll be back in a moment with Dr. Drew Peterson and take final calls with him from criticalhealthnews.com. Tom Danheiser is here to tell you about a new television program we have called Strange Universe.
2: That is what it's called. 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You guys are going to enjoy this. So if you go to coasttocoastam.com right now, Lex has the info up in the carousel and also under our events section. And we have a little snippet that you can see, and you can see our brand new set. You can see Daniel Brinkley on there, and just a lot of fun, so we want you to check it out. It's Strange Universe.
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1: 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And through the app, you can sign up as well. And again, if you live in Canada, our great neighbors to the north, sign up and be an insider now too. And now we've got a call who wanted to know about testosterone. Here you go.
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0: And welcome back, George Norrie, along with Dr. Drew Peterson from criticalhealthnews.com. And Drew, before we get back with the final calls, I want to thank you for being part of the criticalhealthnews.com team. You folks do a great job.
1: Thank you. Ben was my inspiration, and he's the one that hooked me up to this. And it's been life-changing for me as well as it is for everybody we help.
0: What has been one of the most satisfying aspects in your career that you've undertaken?
1: Oh, gosh, there's so many. I had a man, the difficult cases where they've gone to other doctors and nothing else worked. So one of those, for example, was I had a man come in who about every 20 minutes or so, his right eye would go blind on him for about 20 seconds, and then it would come back. Yeah. And he was in his 60s, pretty healthy. Well, he had been to the Basco Clinic in Miami. He had been to the Mayo Clinic in Minnesota. He had been to the Cleveland Clinic as well. And he had been in New York to Sloan Kettering, I believe. Nothing helped. So I looked up in my Chinese herbal medicine book on ophthalmology, what do you use for a bruise in the eye, figuring there was a clot. Made up the formula for him, 3 or 4 bags of herbs, 1 weekend. After that, he came back. He never had a problem again.
0: That's amazing.
1: So he spent about $80,000 on all these other guys, and he spent about under $200 in my office.
0: That's fed. Good for you. It makes you feel great, doesn't it?
1: Yeah, it'd be nice if we got rewarded. We in alternative medicine got rewarded for what we do, but we're still, we're pretty low on the food chain when it comes to insurance reimbursement.
0: Let's go back to the calls. They keep lining up here for you. Jay in New Orleans. Go ahead, Jay.
2: Thank you guys both. I appreciate both of y'all.
0: Thank you.
2: I'm still fighting long COVID is my problem. I got the swelling of the foot and the lower legs and the heart acts up a little bit now and then. Is there something you could do about that or what you tell me to do?
0: Still hanging in there with COVID, Doc. What do we do?
1: We've got a formula that's used for influenza and other viruses. It may work for you really well. It's called Seasonal Immunity Pack. And it does have echinacea, and use echinacea you take before you have the problem, but it's been shown that it can help afterwards. But Seasonal Immunity Pack, I've taken it myself when the COVID came through as a preventative thing as well. And I've had a lot of the clients use it, and they say it helps. Seasonal Immunity Pack.
0: I had two friends, Drew, who died of COVID when it hit in a sad situation. And I'm convinced, and I think people are finally agreeing with me, it came out of that Wuhan lab in China.
1: It's a bioweapon, for goodness sake.
0: Exactly.
1: Yeah.
0: I think it was released accidentally. I don't think it was on purpose, but it was made in that lab.
1: Well, there's a strange coincidence about that as well. The theory goes that it was released around Chinese New Year's when all the Chinese are traveling all over the country. So that's another conspiracy thing that you might want to consider.
0: Robert in the Bronx. Go ahead, Robert.
3: Good evening, George and Dr. Peterson. Just had a question. I was recently diagnosed with sigmoid and descending colon diverticulitis. I had like 10 days of 2 antibiotics, which I finished. And what might you recommend?
1: You know, when it comes to GI problems, they're extremely difficult for what you have, for example, because everything, you're sensitive to everything, at least in the early stages. Get yourself some okra, believe it or not. The okra is kind of slimy if you've eaten it, and you should try it. And that helps coat the GI tract, like aloe vera does the skin, can help it mend some. So, and then do occasional fasting. Give your GI tract a rest. Fast for a day or two on a regular basis. Drink water, and only hydrate. Don't drink anything cold, room temperature only. And then maybe do what the Chinese do, ganji, which is a rice porridge. You get, they do all kinds of rices, and they do that in ganji clinics. But get yourself some rice, overcook it into a porridge, put a little ginger in it and a bit of scallion, and drink that as eat that as something to get you by.
0: Drew, what do you think of probiotics as well for him?
1: Well, it's a mixed bag. I've had good and bad experiences with it. If for example, you give a patient probiotics and they come back and they say, I had a lot of gas, which I've heard. Well, what happens is they already have that variety of probiotic in their gut. So you're overloading the system. The good probiotics live in living foods, like in canned foods, like beans, olives, pickled beets, cabbage, sauerkraut, kimchi. All those basically have very delicate probiotics that don't live long outside of their medium. So you can't freeze dry them like you can others. So those are the ones that we lose, the ones that are delicate. So a mixed diet of fermented foods is the best way to get your probiotics.
0: All right. Good luck, Robert. And here's that phone number to call for assistance as well. 1-855-949-7234. Which is the same as 1-855-949-RADIO. Final text and tweets. Tom, what do you have for Dr. Drew?
4: Hey, Drew, Christy in Baltimore wants to know what you think about taking Metamucil every day for your diet.
1: It's habit forming, so you got to be aware of that. It's a, too much of a good thing. It would be better to just maybe eat more sweet potatoes that are high in fiber, for example. Hydrate well, get more vegetables in your system that are high in fiber. That's the way to go. But you'll have to wean yourself off the Metamucil because, again, it's your body becomes dependent on it. You don't want that.
0: No, not at all. Mayette's with us in New York. Hello, Mayette. How are you?
5: Yes. Hey, George. You guys are just top of the morning. I have some comments, especially for Jay. George had on a physician, an MD, a few years ago, not too long ago, who had recently gotten long COVID. He also had a wife who had long COVID for a couple years. George, I hope you remember that program, and it needs to be, I'm got to join the insider so I can hear that again. It seems that tobacco has receptors, and there were studies in the the journals, the medical journals that he referenced, where a patch, the wife took the chewing gum, the husband took the patch, and within 1 to 2 to no more than 3 days, they both got over long COVID. I had such a wonderful trip on Friday, and I want you to talk about, because I was distracted, you mentioned a couple of the indigenous herbs. Well, I got to go to Massic, Long Island, to a reservation, and I got connected with a couple of herbs that are healing in my sight. And, of course, you pass Montauk, and that gets into maybe next time I'll stop off because there's a lighthouse and some strange experiments. But that's my comment. George also has a caller, I wish I knew his name, who knows all about why tobacco and its receptors and how it can be healing. The largest herbal I ever came across, I think it was in Canada, it actually had tobacco as for women's problems in particular, or for respiratory problems, as the heat making a difference. And that's my comment. Oh, lastly, there's a program coming up, a multi-dimensional health code online, and one of the things that they're talking about are colonics. It was a fad or a craze some years ago. You have to make sure the equipment is sterile and clean. So talk about what you think about colonics and how to have a safe one. And I'll listen over the air. Thank you so much.
0: All right, go ahead, Drew.
1: He's very right. One of my students at the acupuncture school did a nice paper on it, talking about the receptors in the body, and basically the tobacco receptors basically block out the COVID, and you have these receptors in almost every organ of your body. That's why the COVID can affect the heart, the lungs, and other places. So you're absolutely right, ma'am. I should have brought that up. That the patches and the gum are definitely preventative and probably the best thing you can do. What was the other?
0: Just all kinds of things that have to do with the abilities to fight back and tobacco and.
1: Oh, yeah. Well, tobacco was originally used as a medicine for centuries. It's not just entertainment. It's considered a medicine. That's what in a lot of cultures.
0: Is it medicinal?
1: Yeah.
0: Let's go to Ted. Ted in Arkansas. Welcome to the program. Go ahead, Ted.
6: Hey, this is not my question, but I've used that nicotine patches for long COVID, and it helps. But it's the nicotine, not necessarily tobacco. What I called about, I wanted to ask about my dad. He's 91, and he's back in April, he had a urinary tract infection, and he got blocked where he couldn't urinate. He's in the hospital for 3 days, and they got the infection under control, but he still got the catheter, and they've tried to take it out, and he can't urinate, and they have to put it back in. And also, that being in the hospital and all this stuff has kind of contributed to some cognitive decline, too. And so, what can I get for him?
0: Well, that's a tough one. That's a tough one, Jim. Just the catheter issue.
1: Well, so basically, he just couldn't urinate. He doesn't have a blockage due to the prostate. I would assume.
6: That's what it is, I believe.
1: Okay, so you got to bring the swelling down in the prostate. Any kind of sugar will it cause the prostate to enlarge. So he's got to immediately go on like a diabetic diet. Also, essential fatty acids that we sell, for example, our EFAs, are anti-inflammatory for the prostate as well. You may want to take something called ProstFX that we have as well. That's a formula designed for the prostate to decrease inflammation. But those are the main things. There's a formula we use, Bazang Wan, for an infection of the bladder, but yeah, I don't know how effective it would be for your dad's condition.
0: Why does pumpkin seed seem to work on the prostate too, Drew?
1: Zinc, loaded in zinc.
0: And zinc works for the prostate?
1: Yes, it does. And it's in our longevity formulas. Mm-hmm.
0: What do you recommend to people who just want to set up a regimen of healthy living and get started doing things the right way? What do you recommend?
1: Just get the Healthy Body Star Pack. That's the most inexpensive combination we have. It includes a Beyond Tangy Tangerine, essential fatty acids, and a calcium magnesium supplement called OsteoFX. So that would be all you need really as your basic, as long as you don't have a medical condition of some kind, that would be a good start on your supplementation. The next thing you want to do is learn that food combining thing I was mentioning before. Eat your vegetables separate from your fruits. Eat your meats separate from the fruits as well. So find out what foods get through your GI quickly. Because if they get, if for example, you eat a steak and then an hour later you eat fruit, it's the fruit's going to ferment in your stomach and not be a very healthy thing. So make sure you have the right foods. Make sure there's good elimination. So enough fiber, enough water, and exercise.
0: Name of the website, criticalhealthnews.com, and that toll-free number, you can call them anytime you want. 1-855-949-7234. 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
7: Darlene Graham advances. I'm Ted Lindner, Fox News. Multiple states holding runoff elections Tuesday night. In South Carolina, Senator Darlene Graham has won the Republican nomination runoff against Congressman Ralph Norman.
8: Our victory would not have been possible without you, and we are truly grateful. South Carolina is truly Trump country.
7: She will now take on Democrat Annie Andrews in November. Graham taking over the Senate seat for her late brother, Lindsey Graham, who died back in July. Tributes pouring in on Tuesday with news that country legend Dolly Parton had died. Passing away after a brief battle with cancer. Fox's Mike Emanuel with more.
9: Dolly Parton had more than 60 albums and at least 24 number one hits. She was known for her bold fashion and remarkable personality. Dolly was one of 12 children who grew up in a one-room cabin in the Smoky Mountains. She started writing songs as a child and performed at the Grand Ole Opry by age 13. After high school, she packed her bags for Nashville and launched a legendary career. President Trump praised Parton as one of the greatest country singers and far beyond, calling this a true loss for millions of people. The president ordered the American flag to be lowered for 1 week in her honor. It was known she had been dealing with some health issues, but Dolly told People magazine there were still so many things she wanted to achieve.
7: Dolly Parton was 80 years old, and a man accused of terrorizing at least a half dozen people while wearing a Chucky-style mask near Philadelphia City Hall earlier this month has been arrested in Vegas. U.S. Marshals Service's 22-year-old Zymir Hughes was arrested around 8 p.m. in Vegas Tuesday night, being held in the Clark County Detention Center awaiting extradition back to Philadelphia. 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
20: We'll have a nice, pleasant evening. Clear skies. The overnight low, 61. Then tomorrow, mostly sunny. 83 for your Wednesday. There will be a northwest breeze, 10 to 20 miles an hour. On Thursday, mostly sunny. 84 with a light north breeze. Friday, partly cloudy. 85. Could be some showers, maybe a thunder shower Friday and Friday night. From the Storm Center, I'm meteorologist Jay Trollbeck.
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1: Up next, retired Army Lieutenant Colonel Kevin Randall with us with his latest work, UFO Sightings and Alien Visitations, Facts and Falsehoods. And he's next on Coast to Coast AM. 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
1: And welcome back to Coast. George Norrie with you, Kevin Randall with us, a retired Army Lieutenant Colonel who served in three wars and was deployed into combat arena in two of them. He was a helicopter pilot, aircraft commander in Vietnam, a battalion intelligence officer in Iraq. Kevin has studied UFOs for nearly all his life and written dozens of books on his topic. His latest is called UFO Sightings and Alien Visitations, and he appears on Thursday nights in our news segment giving us UFO updates. Hello, Mr. Randall.
4: Hi, George. How you doing?
1: Looking forward to this. How have you been, sir?
4: I'm hanging in there.
1: Just hanging?
4: Yes, just hanging.
1: Well, don't hang too badly. We need you.
4: Thank you. I appreciate that.
1: What got you started enrolling in the UFO activity?
4: Oh, everybody asks that. And I always blame my mother. When I was a little kid, and this kind of dates me, she took me to see the movie Earth versus the Flying Saucers. That came out, 1956. And that kind of got me interested in the topic. And I remember sitting in high school in a study hall reading Brad Steiger's book about UFO sightings. And that kind of got me more interested into it. The one thing that caught my attention was in that time frame everybody was talking about, or at least the government and officials were talking about, well, they're just indistinct blobs of light in the distance. We really don't know much about them, but that's what they are. And one of my friend's mother had seen a flying saucer. And I said, "Well, can I interview her about that?" The only question I really wanted answered was it a blob of light or was it something well-defined? And when I was talking to her, she said it was about 200 feet over the barn. They lived, I think, in South Dakota at the time this happened. And she said it was very well-defined. She got a good look at it. It was sharp, clear edges. It was not a blob of light. So that kind of led me deeper into that. And, of course, in high school, I read the books. The Lonnie Zamora sighting in 1964 happened at that time frame, and the neighbors all were too willing to tell me about, "Did you see the news report about this police officer in New Mexico?" and that sort of thing. So that kind of sparked my interest, and it just kept growing from there.
1: Amazing that Lonnie Zamora's case is what convinced Dr. J. Allen Hynek to switch from being a skeptic to a believer.
4: I think Allen Hynek was beginning to lean that way, having seen the evidence. I know when he began his investigations as a consultant to the Air Force, he was highly skeptical and just didn't really accept anything as being extraterrestrial or alien. But he was beginning to lean. Lonnie Zamora tipped him over the edge. That point he realized there was something else going on. And what's interesting in that case is that there was another sighting that took in La Madera, New Mexico, like the next night, where the object landed and that sort of thing. And Hynek wanted to go up there to investigate that case as well. And he talked to the officers at Blue Book in Wright-Patterson Air Force Base. And they said, no, you're just there for doing Lonnie Zamora. You are scheduled to come home. You come on home now. And that's happened more than once during the Washington National sightings, all the sightings over Washington, D.C. Ed Ruppelt, who was the chief of Project Blue Book, happened to be in Washington, D.C., saw the newspapers and wanted to extend his travel voucher for an extra day so he could investigate it personally. Here's the guy who is tasked with investigating UFOs for the Air Force, an Air Force officer. And they said, no, if you stay the extra day, you'll be considered AWOL. So we see a pattern there of the Air Force or the government suppressing enthusiasm of some of the investigators about looking into this more deeply. And so we get kind of a skewed look at some of those cases. But, yeah, the Lonnie Zamora case in 1964, where there was a craft on the ground and an alien seen outside the craft by Lonnie Zamora and described to an Army officer and FBI the very night it happened, that just pushed him over the edge, and he realized there was something more going on than just blobs of light in the distance.
1: For years, I always thought Zamora may have seen a tested moon landing in the desert where they came down that way, but I realized later on that he probably saw something that was real.
4: Hector Quintanilla, who was the chief of Project Blue Book at the time this happened, had a top secret clearance, and he had orders with that on it, and they told everybody to talk to him, tell him what they know. He went to Holloman Air Force Base and ran his investigation out of there. Holloman, not that far from Coral, and investigated in depth. And in his unpublished manuscript, he points out that he didn't know what Zamora saw. He thought that the answer was in Zamora's head, thinking there was something that Zamora had seen that caused him to believe this, that he wasn't able to, I guess, communicate. But he said that there was no solution he could find, and that he knew it would make the UFO enthusiasts very happy. It's one of three cases in the Project Blue Book files where the witnesses described alien creatures where the witness was not described as having psychological problems. But the real point is the head of Blue Book was looking into the case, could not find an explanation, and listed it as an unidentified case.
1: Has your search for extraterrestrials now become a full-time job for you?
4: Unfortunately, no. I have to do other things periodically. I do write other books as Eric Helm. I do science fiction books. I do action adventure books. But the passion is the UFO books. And everybody says, well, you're just in it for the money. And I said about the Roswell case, I would have published the book for free. I would have been happy just to get the information out there, because I think that's such an important case. So there's a passion there and a love of this topic that kind of transcends it being a monetary endeavor. The monetary endeavor is writing the science fiction and the action adventure, but the passion is to investigate UFOs, to see if we can get that one case, that one piece of evidence that flips everything on its side, and then we realize there has been alien visitation.
1: How many years were you in the military? Did you get your 20 in?
4: I got 22.
1: You made it. Good for you.
4: They threw me out at age 60. Now, it wasn't 22 years consecutive. There were breaks in service. Right after 9/11, I wanted to get back into the military and was talking to the Iowa National Guard, and they found a slot in the Signal Battalion here, and they said I could have that slot. And I thought that was great. And they said, now don't worry, this unit's never deployed in its long history. 3 months later, we had deployed. So I ended up in Iraq that quickly. But I wanted to get back into the fight in that respect. I didn't want to be left out of that one. I thought it was important to get into that fight.
1: I had retired maybe a couple months before Iraq, and my entire unit got called up and served under General Schwarzkopf as public information officers in Saudi Arabia.
4: They didn't recall you?
1: No, they never did. They never did.
4: In our entire battalion, we had like one guy who did not go, and it's because he had developed really high blood pressure, and they were concerned with him. And we had the second operations officer was brought in like a week before we deployed. But practically every, and they were calling people too who had just retired or just gotten out of the service, the National Guard, and called them back in to fill out some of the slots that we had.
1: We're chatting with Kevin Randall about his new book, UFO Sightings and Alien Visitations. This is one of the most complete written books I have ever read on the UFO subject. You have names, places. It's a historical book. How did you do all that research?
4: Well, the research is over 30 years or 40 years, the whole time. It's not just I sat down to write this book. It came about because I read something about alien visitors, and I wanted to do a book about it, and I talked to the publisher about it, and they said, yes, let's do that. When I got the book done, I hated it. I just said, it's just horrible. I just don't want to publish it. And we talked about it, and we developed a new, text for it, a new format for it, so that it became better. But it's a work of years and years and years. And the other thing is, I've had an opportunity to meet or communicate with practically everybody in the UFO field in some relation. And I think specifically the Kingman case, this was a landing that supposedly took place in 1953. And both Jenny Randles, and she is no relation, and Preston Dennett had written in their books about UFO crashes or UFO sightings that there was a letter written in 1966 that talked about the Kingman case that was given to Dick Hall. And you get the idea that Dick Hall got the letter in 1966. And I communicated with Jenny Randles, and she just wasn't really interested in dealing with UFOs anymore. And sometimes I understand that completely. And I talked to Preston Dennett, and he just said he was working with what was available. And I went back through the sequence of events and learned that although the letter was dated 1966, Dick Hall didn't get it until the 1970s. And the reason that 1966 was important, because Ray Fowler had done an article for Official UFO Magazine about the crash. And it was after this letter was supposedly written, but it turned out the letter was probably fraudulent. But the idea here was a letter that was dated prior to all of the information coming out in the national media, if you consider UFO Magazine a national media. And it turned out it really wasn't quite true. And that Dick Hall didn't get it until later. And I think that's an important point to make, that we've got to look at the evidence precisely so we understand exactly how the sequencing works out. So that gives you an idea. But Visible Inc., who published the book, doesn't really like to do footnotes and that sort of thing. I did book Roswell in the 21st Century. It's got like 1,000 footnotes in it. And in this case, rather than using footnotes, I layered it so that you get the sense of where the information come from. Here's the source material. Here's what I learned from Jenny Randles. Here's what I learned from Ray Fowler's comprehensive information about the Kingman case. Here's what has been said lately about it, and put all of that together, trying to set it up so the reader understands where I got the information and why I drew specific conclusions, but try to leave it open enough so that the reader can read the information themselves and determine whether it is sufficient for them to believe Kingman was real, or sufficient for them to conclude, well, this is probably not a real event that took place. And that was one of the emphasis I wanted to make throughout the book, was to look at it that way. On the other side of the coin, I had interviewed Calvin Parker. And as talking to him, he was talking about how there were additional witnesses who came forward, people who'd seen the craft, who'd seen part of the abduction phenomenon. I thought, well, this is incredible information, because normally the abductees are taken from deserted roads or taken out of their bedrooms and that sort of thing. So there are not additional witnesses. And I said, yeah, but they all came later. And he said, no, they didn't. They came out the next day. And what it turns out was that Parker, Hickson and Parker were taken to Keesler Air Force Base to see if they had been exposed to radiation. Mm-hmm. And there's a letter dated the next day by senior officers at Keesler talking about the information and mentioning there were four additional witnesses to this abduction. So it was the next day. And then Philip Mantle and Irene Scott got working with Calvin Parker, and they learned of lots of other witnesses who had seen part of it. And many of them didn't come forward in 1973 because they were afraid of the ridicule. They didn't want to be labeled as being crazy. So they kept their mouths shut. They didn't say anything. And as we now move into where we are today, they felt more comfortable coming out and explaining what they'd seen back in 1973. So we've got witnesses who were identified the day after it, and we have witnesses who have come out since, I think 2017, 2018, talking about what they saw back in 1973. So we look at all of that stuff and we name the witnesses and name the sources and try to publish the information so that you see that it's nothing that I have interpreted specifically. I have tried to provide both sides of the investigation and all the information possible to make a comprehensive decision about the reality of a specific case.
1: Let's start with Roswell for a moment here, Kevin. You had a chance to investigate that. The public information officer, Walter Hout, who had passed away about 20-some years ago, kind of changed his mind a little bit, didn't he?
4: I was going to say it wasn't that long ago, but by gosh, it really was that long ago, wasn't it?
1: Yeah.
4: Yes, he did. Well, when we first started the investigation, Don Schmidt and I started the investigation, and we first went to Roswell in 1989. We sort of started the investigation in 1988, made our first trip to Roswell in 1989, and we had an opportunity to sit down with Walter Hout, and we talked to him many times. We were in his house many times. We went to dinner with him and many times, and I say many times, I don't know how many times I've been to Roswell. And he was always adamant. He did nothing but write the press release. That's what he did. He wasn't sure whether Colonel Blanchard, the commander at Roswell, dictated the information over the phone to him. It just gave him the specifics, and he wrote the press release and took it around to the four media in Roswell. But that was his, I just wrote the press release. That's all I did. Now, back in 1995, I interviewed a guy named Richard Harris, and it's not the guy that left his cake out in the rain.
1: This guy was the finance officer at Roswell.
4: Yes. He was assistant finance officer at Roswell. And he told me, before Walter Hout said a word about seeing the

0: of course, when Walter began to expand his story, to tell the story and sign the affidavit, I think in what, 2000, 2001, that he had seen the craft, he had seen the bodies and that sort of thing. So Harris, because of that, kind of corroborated Walter Hott's testimony. I don't want to say, if you say expansion, it sounds like he's making stuff up, but telling us the rest of the story, I guess, as Paul Harvey would have said, telling us the rest of the story, because he wanted to, I guess make sure that we all had that. But the affidavit that he signed and all that was to be held until his death. So it came out after he had passed.
1: Why would he lie originally, Kevin?
0: Well, he didn't really lie. All he said was, I just wrote the press release. And the other thing is, a number of the witnesses we talked to, told us that they had been sworn to secrecy. Edwin Easley, the provost marshal, you know, chief of police at the base, responsible for security at the crash sites, told me repeatedly he had been sworn to secrecy. And I would ask him a question and go off on a tangent, and he would think about it. I said, well, you know, I can't talk about it. I was sworn to secrecy. He told me, for example, that Mac Brazel, the rancher who brought the debris in, had been held in the guest house. Brazel had complained about being in jail, but if you're locked in a room in the guest house, it's really kind of the same thing.
2: Yeah.
0: But I would ask him questions. She said, well, I promised the president I wouldn't talk about it. And people say, well, you think that the president would talk to a major? And I'm thinking, I remember the World War II, the president talking to a lieutenant colonel. The next thing you know, they're dropping bombs on Tokyo. That was a Doolittle raid. So if the officer had specific information, of course the president would talk to him. But I think probably what happened, and we know there were Secret Service agents in there in 1947, asked him not to talk about it in that respect.
1: We'll talk more about it, Kevin, when we come back in a moment with Kevin Randall with his book, UFO Sightings and Alien Visitations.
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7: Should be a pretty nice evening overnight. Clear skies, our low by morning 61. Then for tomorrow, mostly sunny, not as warm. High 83 with a northwest breeze 10 to 20 miles an hour. Thursday, also mostly sunny, 84 with a gentle north breeze. We do have a chance of some showers Friday and Friday night. High staying in the mid-80s. I'm Jay Trobeck.
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1: What a great song from the late Dolly Parton, who passed away just recently at the age of 80. 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She also participated in Dolly Parton's Children's Hospital. Just a wonderful person. She will be missed. And we'll be taking calls with Kevin Randall next hour here on Coast to Coast, so make sure you're part of the program. 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

0: And welcome back, George Norrie, along with Kevin Randall, UFO Sightings and Alien Visitations is his latest book. Kevin, what was Project Moondust?
1: Well, that's an interesting question because it's called Project Moondust, but I think that what we determined, and Brad Sparks was kind of the inspiration for this. It wasn't a project in the sense where they had a headquarters and a dedicated staff. It was the code word to investigate UFOs. Moondust began in 1957 with the sightings in Levelland, Texas, or in that time period. And it transcended the end of Project Blue Book, which was a project with a headquarters and a staff involved. But Moondust was a code word. And we learned about that. Robert Todd, who was a great skeptic, was FOIAing information from the State Department. And in the batch of documents he got, in the batch of documents Cliff Stone got, in the batch of documents I later got, we found documents labeled Moondust. So Moondust had a UFO component. In fact, I found four sightings in the Project Blue Book files, which were labeled Moondust, but it was a code word. And what would happen is if there was a sighting somewhere, they would appoint, you might say, an officer at the closest Air Force base or the closest military facility as the project officer, and he would conduct the investigation, gather the evidence, write his report, and send it back under the code word Moondust, which was classified at the time. It was inadvertently exposed in the documents that we all had received, Moondust. Todd then FOIA'd the military about what happened afterwards, and he was told that the code word was properly classified and it was not releasable to the general public. So we have to look at all that. So what Moondust was is an activity, I guess is the best way to put it, that helped facilitate investigations. General Arthur Exon, who was the base commander at Wright-Patterson Air Force Base, and when I say base commander, he was in charge of the facilities and things like that. The overall command of the organizations there was a lieutenant general, but he was the base commander in that sense. More like the mayor of a town than anything else. In fact, the Army has something now called the mayor's cell, and that's their responsibility. That's what he did. But he told Don Schmidt and Tom Carey that periodically he would get a call from Washington and be told to get an airplane ready. A team would come in, get on that airplane, go out to a UFO investigation. He said he remembered one, I think in Montana, big UFO investigated in Montana. May well have been the Maelstrom sightings of 1967. And they would conduct the investigation. They would come back to Wright Field. If reporters tried to find those guys, the trail ended at Wright-Patterson. So, and they would return to their home organizations. So Moondust was that kind of an activity, but it kept going on. I suspect what followed up Moondust, whatever the new code word was, continued on until about 2017 when Leslie Keen and Ralph Blumenthal talked about the 2004 sightings at the USS Nimitz. But we have this information that suggests all of this goes on. Should say one other thing about Moondust. Cliff Stone, using the offices of Congressman Stephen Schiff, who was a representative from New Mexico, queried the Air Force about Moondust, and the initial response is there's no such thing as Moondust. Never happened. It just never existed. When they were presented with documents showing Moondust as the label on it, that something did happen and it had a UFO component, the Air Force said, well, we'd like to amend our last statement. Yes, there was Moondust, but it was never deployed. We have a list of deployments for Moondust. Granted, most of them turned out to be terrestrially objects that had returned from space or were found under unusual circumstances that had terrestrial explanations, but there's a small component of them that had no solid terrestrial explanation. So Moondust had a UFO component. They did do that. They did other things as well under the auspices of Moondust, but Moondust was looking specifically for the UFO type evidence, but it was not an activity that had a headquarters like you'd think of as a project.
0: Kevin, I did not know until I read your book that the late Senator Barry Goldwater was interested in UFOs as well. I never knew that.
1: That's surprising, George. That's been around the UFO field forever. We all knew that. I think when we started the investigation into Roswell, Senator Goldwater was approached, and he said on other programs, I think he told Larry King this as well, that he learned that there was a special room or facility at Wright-Patterson Air Force Base. It was called the Blue Room, or that was the name attached to it. And he asked General LeMay if he could get permission to see it. And LeMay told him, not only no, but hell no. And if you ever ask me again, I'll have you court-martialed. And I have a letter that he sent to Kent Jeffrey when Kent Jeffrey had asked him about that specifically. I have a copy of the letter where Goldwater repeats that story in writing and signs his name to it. So clearly Goldwater had an interest in UFOs. He tried to find out what was going on in this alleged blue room at Wright-Patterson Air Force Base and was rebuked by his superior officer, Curtis LeMay.
0: There is an area in Utah called Dugway. What is that used for?
1: Dugway was, I guess you'd say, sort of the Area 51, but it was used more for the experimentation into chemical warfares and developing that sort of chemical warfare weapons or anti-chemical warfare weapons, that kind of thing. They had a major disaster out there. I think it was in the 1960s, maybe in the 70s, where one of their experiments got away from them. I don't know, it was a cloud of gas that carried off, but killed a bunch of cattle on ranches. And there was a big lawsuit about it. I think actually one or two people may have died in it as well. And there was a movie about it. I think George C. Scott was in it, trying to find out why his son had died, and it came out of Dugway. But it's a highly classified area, much like Area 51 used to be, but very few people actually talk about Dugway. But it's got that kind of secrecy around it. And you would think, given some of the research that has gone on there, that while the craft would have gone to Area 51 for reverse engineering, Dugway would have been a better place for the bodies to go for that kind of biological research that might be necessary. I've often thought that in today's environment, there's Navy bases that own islands out in the Pacific, that if you wanted to hide that material, that would be the place to do it, because you can't approach those easily. I mean, I've driven right up to the fences at Dugway myself. Robert Bigelow and I actually went out toward Area 51 one night to look at that as well. But Dugway is very, very secretive, and it's well less known than Area 51. General Exxon again told us that one of the bodies that had been brought from Roswell went to Denver. At the time, 1947, the Army Air Forces had their mortuary services based at what would become Lowry Air Force Base, right outside of Denver near Aurora, Colorado. And that would have been to find the best ways to preserve the biological samples, because you don't expect to get any more of them given the rarity of that sort of thing. So we've got some information that traces bodies to there, and I would suspect that they may have gone to Dugway. We did hear that they had gone to, I want to say, MacDill. That doesn't sound right. In Florida, the military had a aeromedical facility, research facility. They may have gone there briefly for research, but I think that sort of information is very, very hard to follow up on and get anywhere on it, because it's so tightly held, it's so highly classified, it's hard to get anything on that. And the people exposed to that research would have been very carefully selected, and there would be very few of them. And I suspect what they do is, as our technology improves, that technology is applied to either the biological samples or the mechanical, the spacecraft, to see if we can learn anything more about it. And once that experiments are finished, then they go back to being sort of kept under wraps. And I suspect that happened more than once.
0: Kevin, how many crashes did they have in the Kingman, Arizona area?
1: There was, according to, I think it was Dick Hall's book, talked about three different crashes in that area. The one that Arthur Stonzel told Ray Fowler about. Arthur Stonzel was a highly educated, highly respected engineer who talked about being involved in the recovery of the craft near Kingman, one of the craft near Kingman. He told his story originally to a couple of teenage boys who were interested in UFOs, and one of them was writing a book for juveniles about UFOs. And I have nothing against teenagers gathering information. I was a teenage helicopter pilot in Vietnam, a flight lead for crying out at 19. So sometimes teenagers get highly responsible jobs. But that story came out in the newspaper, and then Ray Fowler learned about it, and he interviewed Stonzel and created a large file on what he had learned from him. But Preston Dennett and some other people have found two or three other crashes that took place, alleged crashes that took place in that time frame. David Rudiak got interested in this and did a deep dive into the newspaper files in the area and found some strange events that went on. And in one case, I think the sheriff had supposedly found some people or some walking down the road who may have been injured, took them to the jail, had them locked in a cell, and they just flat disappeared, according to the newspaper articles that came out. So, you know, that's covered in depth in the book as well to give the idea of where that information came from. But David Rudiak was trying to find out more about the Kingman crash that Stonzel had talked about in what was May 21st, 1953, which I think is the middle crash. But there were others where people saw the things hit the ground, and there may or may not have been information recovered from it. But there was a lot of strange stuff going on in that area for about 1950 through about late 1953.
0: Rudiak was a very well-known researcher. He's still doing it, is he not?
1: Yes, he is. And that was one of the things that comes out in the book. I quote from, I mentioned something to David Rudiak about looking for this stuff, and he suddenly is getting back to me with all this information he's uncovering. But he's been to Roswell a number of times to make presentations. He holds a website that has information about Roswell. So he's been in the UFO research for quite a long time, and his interests in the UFO field are kind of like mine, pretty eclectic, where it's not just focused on Roswell, but we look into a lot of other aspects of it as well. But he's very meticulous in his research, very clever. He was one of the two people, and Brad Sparks being the other one, when Charles Moore came out with his analysis of the winds aloft data of the balloon launches in Roswell and said, well, the balloons got within 17 miles of the Brazel Ranch, so we could figure that's what Brazel found. Rudiak and Sparks ran the numbers and did the calculations. The winds aloft data don't prove that. Problem is, we find out that there was a weather front that went through Roswell, through Alamogordo at about 6 o'clock in the morning on June 4th, when this launch of the Mogul balloons was supposed to take place, that shifted the winds around. So what Charles Moore had done was back the launch date up, launch time up several hours. But the problem is the documentation tells them that launch number 4 was canceled. So you have to say, well, how come they launched it and then they canceled? They couldn't do that. I look at that in depth in Roswell in the 21st century. I mean, it's a long appendix about why the Mogul explanation for the Roswell crash doesn't work. And at that point, you look at the Air Force investigation in the mid-1990s in Roswell. They eliminated everything else as we did. And I say we, again, Tom, Kerry, Don Schmidt, Stan Friedman, Len Springfield, we all looked at these other plausible explanations. I have a complete listing of all the missile and rocket launches from White Sands in that time frame, and nothing is missing. Nothing was lost. So the Air Force confirmed that. Nothing was found. They're left with Mogul, and Mogul simply doesn't work.
0: Kevin, when we come back, let's talk about your work investigating Roswell again and alien abductions. because you've always been on the fence on alien abductions. We'll talk about that, and we'll open up the phone lines. Calls with Kevin Randall, author of UFO Sightings and Alien Visitations.
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0: There are good excuses and bad excuses, but there are no excuses for driving drunk, ever, including these. 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
7: The World in Mourning. I'm Sue Guzman, Fox News. The world remembering country music legend and global icon Dolly Parton, who died Tuesday at the age of 80. Her publicist announcing that she died in a Nashville hospital following a brief battle with cancer. Fox's Mike Emanuel reports.
8: Dolly Parton was a beloved figure, passing away today at age 80, known for being a prolific singer, songwriter, philanthropist, and actress during a seven-decade career. Dolly Parton inspired multiple generations of artists and fans. It was known she had been dealing with some health issues, but Dolly told People magazine last Friday there were still so many things she wanted to achieve. Her nephew made the announcement this afternoon.
9: Rest in peace, Aunt Dolly, Aunt Granny, Gigi. May God bless Dolly Parton, and may God bless you all. She will always love you.
8: Dolly Parton had more than 60 albums and at least 24 number one hits. She was known for her bold fashion and remarkable personality.
7: Darlene Graham wins the Republican nomination for Senate in South Carolina.
10: The sister of the late Senator Lindsey Graham defeated Congressman Ralph Norman in Tuesday's GOP primary runoff. Graham thanked President Trump, who endorsed her.
11: Lindsey truly loved you and viewed you as one of his closest friends. I appreciate that bond and appreciate all that you've done for our country. Our victory would not have been possible without you, and we are truly grateful.
10: Now, Graham was appointed to her brother's seat last month by South Carolina Governor Henry McMaster. Chris DeMeo, Fox News.
7: In Oklahoma, Tulsa businessman Mike Mazie narrowly won the Republican nomination for Oklahoma governor after getting a boost from President Trump. And in Alaska, Republican Daniel J. Sullivan advances to the general election for U.S. Senate. The November matchup is a ranked choice contest. 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
19: We'll have a nice, pleasant evening. Clear skies. The overnight low, 61. Then tomorrow, mostly sunny, 83 for your Wednesday. There will be a northwest breeze, 10 to 20 miles an hour. On Thursday, mostly sunny, 84 with a light north breeze. Friday, partly cloudy, 85. Could be some showers, maybe a thunder shower Friday and Friday night. From the Storm Center, I'm meteorologist Jay Trollbeck.
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0: And we're back with Kevin Randall, his latest book, UFO Sightings and Alien Visitations. Kevin, where's the best place to get this book?
1: Right now, probably the easiest place to get it. I mean, like right now, this minute, would be Amazon.com.
0: Super. You have been somewhat skeptical of alien abductions. How come and where do you stand today?
1: Oh, I've been around that question for, again, literally decades. I think I'm the first one to ever report the aliens had come into the bedroom for the bedroom abductions with the Pat Roach case, which I looked at in 1976. And looking at it logically, I guess, the number of abductions claimed, it makes no sense to me. They ran a Roper poll back in the 90s, and there was, I think, key questions trying to determine how many people had been abducted without asking, have you been abducted, type question, to get a kind of a sample on that. And the problem was almost nobody answered all five questions in the way that would indicate that. So they reduced it to four questions, and then they determined about 3 million Americans had been abducted by aliens. You think it was 3 million Americans. Look at how many around the world have been abducted, and where are all the spacecraft parked? How can they do all of this sort of thing? And the abduction is usually single witness. A lot of it is derived from hypnotic regression and other enhanced memory techniques. So it was a problem. I was talking to Russ Estes and Bill Cohn. We did a book called The Abduction Enigma, and we pretty well determined that the answer to abductions rested on this planet. They were terrestrial explanations for the abductions, all kinds of explanations, but they were explanations. I had an opportunity to talk to Calvin Parker then, and I may have mentioned this. Calvin Parker.
0: That's Pascagoula, right?
1: Pascagoula, Charles Hicks, Pascagoula, October of 1973. And in talking to him, he mentioned in passing that there had been witnesses to the abduction the next day. And I just didn't really buy that. It just didn't make sense to me. And yet there's a document that proves it, that there were witnesses. An Air Force officer I mentioned, a senior Air Force officer, signed a document dated October 12, 1973, talking about their interview with Hickson and Parker, and talked about at least four other witnesses they knew of the next day. And this is a time when you're not looking at social media. You don't know. I went out and bought a Coke today. These sorts of things didn't get that kind of publicity that quickly. So, you know, it seemed impossible for that to happen. I talked to Parker a number of times. I found him to be a very genuine individual. I think the original abduction that they talked about, that he and Hickson and Parker talked about, is legitimate. There is no real logical earth-based explanation for it. Once they were returned by the alien creatures, for example, they went to the sheriff's department. They're left in a room by themselves with a tape recorder running, because the theory would be, well, if they're making the story up, they'll talk about the hoax and we'll get some kind of a clue. But they didn't do that. They were clearly upset by the whole thing. Parker's life was really turned upside down by this event. And it haunted him his entire life. But I talked to both Hicks and I talked to Parker. I found Parker to be very, very genuine in what he said. But what got me was the number of witnesses who had some knowledge or some involvement in the abduction, seeing it. I know that Philip Klass, when he went into his investigation of the abduction, and wrote about it in his book, I think UFOs Explains, or maybe it was his book on alien abductions, he mentioned most of his analysis, I should say, was about the search for the polygraph examiner to give him the lie detector test, and why this examiner was probably not the best man to do that. And it's page after page after page of that, not really talking about what Hickson and Parker said, not really talking about what the sheriff's office and the sheriff's deputy said and that sort of thing. He didn't like the polygrapher because the guy, they'd gone to New Orleans to get the polygraph operator, And there would have been, there should have been polygraph operators closer to Pascagoula to do it, but New Orleans isn't that far from Pascagoula. So they went to a detective agency in New Orleans and got the polygraph operator there. But the whole point is, the analysis that the analysis that Klass makes is based on the training and the ability and the questions asked by the polygraph operator and not about the abduction itself and the other witnesses that have come forward since then, but who were identified the very next day. Philip Klass talks about how the abduction site is close to a major highway and there should have been people on the highway that saw it. Well, it turns out there were. And it was the next day. But if you look at the highway and the way it's oriented and the vegetation, it's almost impossible to see from the highway down into that area going one direction. You'd have to look back over your shoulder to see it. And on the other side of the highway, you probably can't get a good look at it. So you take a look at that. But it was the Hickson Parker abduction that kind of got me to thinking about. And that's the one thing you have to do in almost any area of research or investigation. I mean, you don't want to get so hung up on where you're coming from that you reject information or evidence that doesn't fit your narrow theory. And I'm engaged into a bit of a argument on my blog with a guy who insists that all the Roswell witnesses are liars and it was a Project Mogul balloon. And I can't get him to understand that the documentation eliminates Project Mogul, and not all the witnesses were liars. Some of them were very good, and some of the liars that came forward, we, and again, it's Tom, Don, and me, exposed them as the liars. We're the ones that found out they weren't telling the truth and reject their testimony, even though we had accepted it in the beginning. So, yeah, that was kind of where I look at the abduction phenomena, and I think, okay, if there's alien abduction, the Hickson Parker experience is probably a good one. In the book, I talk about a number of abductions in 1973 because, you know, that's the Hickson Parker area. Right. And I talked to Pat Roach, who came forward in 1975, 1976. She'd read an article that I'd written in Saga's UFO Report and wrote and said that she knew how a family could be abducted. Unfortunately, the story that I had written about there turned out to be a hoax. Carl Lorenzen had originally given me the information, Carl Lorenzen being one of the leaders of the Aerial Phenomena Research Organization, about a fellow in Argentina. And after the story came out, and a couple of months later, Carl says, unfortunately, we found out that story's a hoax, but it led to Pat Roach. Pat Roach did call the police after the abduction took place. And the police, of course, said, well, she's a nut. You can't believe anything she said. But it gave us the date of the abduction. I think that Pat Roach experienced an episode of sleep paralysis. But this is the case where it was reported the aliens were in the house. I think it's the first time that was reported. The aliens had come into the house for the bedroom abduction. But I believe, and I say this with reservation, the Pat Roach case is, I believe, sleep paralysis. That does not mean that every other case is explainable by sleep paralysis. Others have other terrestrial explanations, but when you get to the Hickson Parker abduction, you don't have that explanation. And I think that kind of turned me around on looking at the abductions with a still a skeptical eye, but one that was more acceptive of the testimony of the witnesses involved, and a distinct possibility that there's something like that going on that does involve an alien presence, I guess would be the way to say it. I was just thinking that if you want to eliminate interstellar flight, then we can fall back on the idea maybe it is some kind of interdimensional problem going on that leads to some of this activity as well. But I think there's something more to it than just the psychological problems of some people and hoaxes that people have been springing on us about that.
0: When they were alive, did you know Bud Hopkins or Dr. John Mack?
1: I knew Hopkins. When Hopkins did his book, I was asked to review it for the Journal of Scientific Exploration. I was asked to, so I spoke with him, and I spoke with him a number of times about that, about his work. So yes, I knew Bud Hopkins. I did not know John Mack. Russ Estes and Bill Cohen interviewed John Mack on tape, and John Mack said something that struck me as kind of weird. He said there was a strange matching between the abduction researcher and the experiencer, meaning that Bud Hopkins found cold, calculating scientists as the abductors. David Jacobs found those creating the hybrids. John Mack found those with a Western or an Eastern philosophy, and he thought that it was a strange matching. And I think, well, let's turn it around. Maybe it's the philosophy of the researchers sort of imprinting their ideas on the abductees in some fashion. So I didn't talk to him. I watched the tapes that Russ and Bill had gotten on him, but I never corresponded with him. I never spoke with him personally. But I talked to Hopkins, and I corresponded with David Jacobs. And of course, I know Kathleen Marden as well, and have talked to her. We had an interesting thing going on in the Roswell festival this year. They had a panel on abductions, and I was on the panel with Travis Walton and Kathleen Marden and me. And I was, of course, there because I wanted to talk about the Pascagoula abduction, because I think it's an important case.
0: Sure.
1: I've talked to Travis Walton several times and communicated with him. I knew Mike Rogers and a couple of the other guys who were on that team when Walton was abducted back in 1975. So I've got a lot of information about abductions. I think the number of true abductions, like the number of true UFO sightings, is very, very narrow. And I think most of the people who are involved in telling their stories about alien abduction have had some kind of experience, but it's relatable to a terrestrial event as opposed to an alien event. But there are some that are exploiting that phenomenon for their own game, telling wild tales that really make no sense.
0: What do you think of the Barney and Betty Hill case, one of the original abduction cases?
1: I'm very ambivalent about that one. In fact, I told Kathleen Marden at one point that I was concerned about it being alien, but it may have had more to do with Betty's interest in UFOs, and she was very interested in UFOs prior to the abduction. And Benjamin Simon, their psychiatrist.
0: I interviewed him, by the way.
1: And well, then you know that he said, well, he didn't believe they were abducted by aliens, but he believed they had some kind of an shared experience.
0: Well, with what he told me, and this is what I've asked him, I was 21 years old when I interviewed him back in 1971. And I said, Dr. Simon, were they lying to you? He said, no. He said, I don't know what happened to them, but whatever happened to them, they believe it to be true.
1: And that's the thing. And that's the thing with a lot of the abduction people you talk to. They believe it's alien. Philip Klass once told me that he thought we should give them all a lie detector test to determine whether or not the experience took place. And I said, Philip, it's not going to work because they believe they were abducted. That doesn't mean they were abducted by alien creatures. They had an experience that they believe leads them to that conclusion. They're going to pass the tests. So giving them lie detector tests is kind of a...
0: Right. They're not lying. They believe it to be true.
1: Yes, yes. They believe it to be true. Did Barney and Betty Hill get abducted? I don't know. I think they had obviously had some kind of shared experience, and they obviously believe they were abducted, and Dr. Simon confirmed they believed it. But that we need the next step, and that's the one thing that people... What do you want? And I'm just... over the fence into the extraterrestrial, but I would like to see the physical evidence. I'd like to see the craft. I'd like to see the bodies. I wish that we weren't caught up in this dump of evidence or sightings periodically by the government, which rarely has anything that we didn't already know.
0: Right.
1: They're not giving us anything new, any stuff. And I say, okay, we look through all this information. Where's the stuff on Roswell? Where's the stuff on Levelland? Both very important sightings, but there's nothing that you find that Roswell case is the FBI telex that talks about the information getting to, Fort Worth. And the FBI agent talking to Major Curtin. In fact, the FBI agent spells Curtin's name wrong. about what happened there. That's the only document that appears in the Roswell case. And yet it was filled, the newspapers were filled with stuff about Roswell back in 1947. If you look at the data dumps we've gotten from these data dumps, there's an awful lot of newspaper articles included in that material and information from UFO organizations that lean from the I believe everything to everything is wrong. We've got to look at that. Short-lived organizations, long-lived organizations, all of that sort of thing. But there's nothing about Roswell. I found nothing about Leveland. I'm looking for that stuff. I've reported on a couple of the sightings that took place in recently that's in there, which are unresolved, but we can't get any additional information about it. So unresolved is basically unidentified. That doesn't necessarily take us to the extraterrestrial. I want to take that step over the fence in

0: there's an alien presence involved. You've got literally hundreds, the sheriff said, literally hundreds of people calling his office about this red object. He goes out in search of it, and he sees it in the distance. It's a red football-shaped object. When the Air Force investigator, Norman Barth, I think it was, an E-5, a mid-level enlisted guy, is sent to Levelland to investigate. He spends like 8 hours in town, and he comes away with this cockamamie explanation that it was ball lightning, and that's the official explanation. But ball lightning is small. It's, what, 18 to 24 inches? It lasts literally seconds. Here's an object that persisted in the area for 2.5, 3 hours. It stalled cars. It left burn places. I found evidence that Air Force officer's car was stalled by this thing. When the sheriff went out to look for it, his car was followed by a car from the Texas Department of Public Safety, which is basically their state police. That car was followed by one with Air Force officers in it. And they got close enough, their cars were stalled. I know this because the next day, according to the mechanic, the police mechanic, and Don Burlinson found this information, that the sheriff wanted his car looked at to see if there was a mechanical problem. The only reason we would have done that if his car had stalled.
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0: Hey, Sioux Falls, Flint Rasmussen here, and guess what? I'm headed back to the Denny Sanford Premier Center, September 25th through the 27th, this time for the Governor's Cup Rodeo. 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It's going to be a heck of a weekend. I'll see you in September. 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
7: Should be a pretty nice evening overnight. Clear skies, our low by morning 61. Then for tomorrow, mostly sunny, not as warm. High 83 with a northwest breeze 10 to 20 miles an hour. Thursday, also mostly sunny, 84 with a gentle north breeze. We do have a chance of some showers Friday and Friday night. High staying in the mid-80s. I'm Jay Trobeck.
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1: Dolly Parton, rest in peace, gone at the age of 80. Wow. 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

0: And we're back with Kevin Randall. His book is called UFO Sightings and Alien Visitations. And let's go to the calls. They're lining up. We'll start with Dave in Santa Fe, New Mexico. David, go for it.
1: Hey, George, how you doing?
0: Good, buddy. Thank you.
1: Okay, so this is my second time caller. I'm sure you remember a year ago I was unveiling at rocket speed the signs of, that I thought that a major earthquake was going to hit Oakland, California. I was a little bit off. I'm just going to briefly tell you. 5 major earthquakes from Venezuela to Japan in 3 months. It makes me still wonder about, it makes me wonder now about Oakland. Hopefully it won't happen. Now the encounter. So June 4th, 2004. And I know I've heard that date before somewhere.
0: That's my birthday.
1: Yeah. So, I'm in, Kokomo, Indiana, and these, approximately 5 tough guys in this wrecking yard. The leader of the pack is about, he's 35 years old. He's about 6'1", 180. And he wanted to, they all wanted to show me how they, he knows, jujitsu and 100 yards back in the, trailer back in the back of the wrecking yard. I said, no, I'm just going to stay and hang out here in front by your, garages and your office. Well, George, I wish I would have unveiled, this encounter a year ago, but here we go. I'm going to say that if this isn't in the top, if this isn't the number one shocking encounter you've ever heard, it's probably going to be in the top 5. So about 10 o'clock at night, I'm looking above my head about 100 feet, and here comes one light on each side of this disc. It's kind of swinging like a pendulum, and it slowly drops down, and it's a flying saucer, and it landed right in front of me. And wow. I looked over 30 feet to these guys. And I mean, literally right in front of me, 10 feet in front of me. And I looked over these guys and I said, you guys have a baseball bat? And they said, sure. So I'm breaking apart this flying saucer for an hour. It took about an hour. Finally get it torn apart. And inside is a human size Ken and Barbie look alike. They look like, you know, mannequins. I guess they're robots flying the saucer, a very good-looking blonde Ken and a long-flowing blonde-haired Barbie. Is that an encounter or what, George Norrie?
0: That's amazing. What were they wearing, David?
1: I don't remember, but I'll just tell you. It was a dream I had. See, I'm honest. I'm not going to lie. I just wanted to start out by, you know, making everybody think, is this really an encounter? It was a dream I had. The dream I had was June 4, 2004 in San Leandro, California, at my mom's apartment, but I met these guys in March 2003 in Kokomo, and I don't remember watching anything about flying saucers the night before, but I forgot to tell you, I looked over at them, and I'm leaning over the Ken and Barbie, you know, pilots of this flying saucer, and I'm looking over at them, and then I, for like 3 seconds, and I look over at the guys 30 feet, you know, standing right in front of the garage doors, and I said, Area 51? And they shrugged their shoulders like, I don't know. Well, let me just tell you, I don't believe in flying saucers. I'm at 58 years old, traveling to all the lower 48 states. The closest I've ever seen a flying saucer is a shooting star, but I'm not going to rule it out. Briefly, if I could, unless I unveil it next time, is an actual encounter my dad had in Colorado.
0: Save that for next time, if you can, David. We've got a lot of calls coming in here. And, Kev, you hear all kinds of stories, don't you, Mr. Randall?
2: Oh, I hear them all the time. And, you know, like this, you need additional information, need investigation, need to talk to the people who were involved, the people who were there, and see what all we can gather about it before we can make any kind of a determination about the case. So there's a lot of work that needs to be done to make sure everything lines up properly. And you know, I don't say that to be pejorative, but it's a necessary part of the investigation. We have to make sure everything lines up.
0: West of the Rockies, Mark's with us in Roseville, California. Hi, Mark.
3: Yeah, George. Mr. Randall, Sir Randall, about the animal and cattle mutilations that's been going on, tens of thousands of them, and nobody's been arrested, do you think this is like an alien sport?
2: No, I don't think aliens have anything to do with it. Ken Rommel did a investigation for the FBI back in the 1990s and looked at it and found that most of the mutilations are the result of scavengers and predators. And there's really no reason to doubt that. I think the numbers quoted, they've been quoting for literally decades that 10,000 animals have been mutilated. And I think it was Tom McAdam who just came up with the number, and everybody has talked about it. But I don't think that, I think the animal mutilations are probably all terrestrially based. I don't see any point in aliens doing that sort of thing. What can they possibly learn after you look at two or three of the animals? You pretty well got a baseline for what they look like. You don't have to keep doing it. It makes no logical sense to travel interstellar distances just to murder animals, mainly cattle. It doesn't make good logical sense. So I think we have to reevaluate that stuff. Again, that's my opinion today. Something tomorrow may change my mind on that, because I do revisit that kind of thing periodic and look to see what is new in that arena. But to this point, I just think it's basically terrestrially based.
0: What do you think about crop formations, Kip?
2: I think the same thing, basically the same answer. I think it's probably terrestrially based. I look at them periodically. I've investigated some of them. Some of them are just clearly are hoaxes that people have stomped into the corner or whatever. And the same thing with cattle mutilations. I talked to a couple of guys who worked as butchers at one of the local meeting plants, and they'd come across a recently deceased cow, and they kind of mutilated and thought it was hilarious when they started talking about the surgical precision of this. So we get that problem cluttering up the database as well. But I think with the crop circles and the cattle mutilations and some of these things, I think they're terrestrially based. I revisit it periodically to make sure that that has not changed by some new information that may have been overlooked in the past or new information that we've just gathered. So it's got to be, it's something that's an ongoing investigation for me.
0: Next up, Chris, Long Island, New York. Welcome to the show, Chris.
4: Hello, George.
0: Hi, Chris.
4: Oh, Kevin and George. So we have proof that the military has hologram technology. So I'm just wondering, things like the Phoenix Lights and whatnot, how do we know that's not hologram technology?
0: We really don't, Kevin, do we? Go ahead.
2: Well, the Phoenix Lights, I think the Phoenix Lights themselves were probably the answer is probably flares on the range close by, because of the way some of the videos show them sort of winking out, and you put that over the background with the mountains in there, and you can see them disappearing behind the mountains. The problem is, at the same time, there was sightings of a large triangular shaped object, and I don't remember, I think it was going from Tucson up toward, Nevada, as opposed to the other way around. Mike Rogers talked to me about that, and he says everybody talks about the Phoenix Lights, but they don't talk about the triangular shaped object that was passing over the area at the time. And I've talked to a number of people and done research on that, where the some very good sightings of this triangular shaped object at the same time. It kind of got diverted with the Phoenix Lights themselves. So it's not a case of, well, we can just eliminate everything with the Phoenix Lights because of the flares. We have to look at all the other information. And I think Mike Rogers, and when I say Mike Rogers, this was the guy that was with Travis Walton, by the way,
0: right?
2: Talking about that. And so we've got another aspect to look at for the Phoenix Lights. So there's a core of very good sightings in that area at that time, and we have to keep that in mind.
0: Let's go to Tim in Alberta, Canada. Hello, Tim.
5: Hey, George, Kevin. Kellen Parker, October 73, listening to that. 2 months later, I had an encounter right at Christmas with an ex-Vietnam veteran helicopter pilot shot down twice. Ray Atwood sat up all night listening to his stories. Very interesting. Hey, Vietnam, there's all sorts of story about UFOs around the DMZ, and one about a riverboat being taken out by some type of high-powered energy laser. Well, what's your take on that? Did you hear anything at all when you're over there?
2: No, I did not. You got to remember, I was a helicopter pilot at the very end of the intelligence chain, and I had my interest in UFOs back in that time frame, so I was looking for stories like that. But I was down in 3 Corps around Saigon, so I was literally hundreds of miles away from the DMZ, which, by the way, we called the UMZ, for the ultra militarized zone. But I didn't see any no UFO stories at all while I was there. And the same thing in Iraq, I had access to the SIPRNet. And so I would be looking for UFO related information on the SIPRNet. That's the classified internet that the military uses. And I never really saw anything. I have heard rumors, stories of other things that may have gone on, but my experiences didn't take me in those directions. So I really don't know anything about that.
0: Let's go to Drew in Oregon. Welcome to the program. Hi, Drew.
6: Thank you for taking my call.
0: Sure.
6: Does your guest believe UFOs leave messages in crop circles like the ones on the 11th, 16th, and 18th of July, 2026? And I do have a follow-up question.
0: All right. Let's go. Kevin, do you think they're leaving messages through crop circles?
2: I do not, but I don't really know those specific incidences that he just mentioned. I'm not familiar with that. I've been busy with other aspects of the UFO investigation, and sometimes your focus is so narrowed you miss some of the other activities going on. I know that the couple of the crop circles I investigated, when we talk about crop circles specifically, probably had nothing to do with UFOs. On the other hand, I've investigated what used to be called UFO nests, flying saucer nests, which are, in essence, very simplistic crop circles. And I think some of those do suggest some kind of an alien contact there. But again, it's one of those things where, yeah, that's kind of what it suggests, but we don't have the kind of proof we would really like to make a positive identification.
0: Follow up, Drew. Go ahead.
6: My follow up question is, I have seen messages hidden in the July 2026 crop circles. Has your guest any knowledge of translation efforts? And thank you very much.
2: I do know that people have tried to discern messages from the crop circles, especially back in the 1990s. And there were some very complex crop circles that were very intriguing, and they were trying to divine the messages from them. I don't really know what they've determined. So, yeah, that does go on. But again, that's really not, you might say, that's really not my wheelhouse. I don't really delve into that too much.
0: Let's go to Chuck in North Dakota. Welcome to the program. First time caller. Hi, Chuck.
7: Hello, George. Hey, I just wanted to call in and say hello. I am the son of Staff Sergeant Moody from the Alamogordo, New Mexico incident. And I wanted to ask you, since my father never talked about the incident, and I found out about it by accident on a Google search, of what happened, and what do you think of the validity of the incident from your evidence?
0: You know about that case, Kevin?
2: Yes, I do, and I actually have a file on it that's not as complex as I would have liked the file to be. I believe the Lorenzans were involved with some of the investigation there. It's a very intriguing case. I don't have a lot of information on exactly all the details of it, so I can't really make a determination one way or another. It's a very intriguing case. If you go to my blog in the comment section, if you want to leave me a message on there, and I can get in touch with you later on. I won't post the message to the blog. I'll just contact you and see if we can determine a little bit more about it. But it is a very intriguing case, and I am aware of it.
0: The name of Kevin's book is UFO Sightings and Alien Visitations, available on Amazon. And Kevin, we will talk to you Thursday with your weekly report.
2: Yeah, can't wait to be on the radio with you, George.
0: Kevin's Blogspot is his name, Kevin Blogspot at KevinRandall@blogspot.com. For Michael Cosio, Tom Danheiser, Dan Galanti, Sue Trikas, Lex Lonehood, Sean Latasur, Alec Fernandez, Tim Banal, Barry Berry, George Knapp, and Richard Serrett, I'm George Norrie, somewhere out there on Coast to Coast AM. We'll see you on our next edition. Until then, be safe, everyone.

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2: And I joined the Marines in 2016. I was a senior in high school.
1: My family really wants to be settled in one place.
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8: Darlene Graham moves on. I'm Ted Lindner, Fox News. Multiple states holding runoff elections Tuesday night, including in South Carolina, where Senator Darlene Graham, the sister of the late Senator Lindsey Graham, has won the Republican nomination runoff against Congressman Ralph Norman.
9: Our victory would not have been possible without you, and we are truly grateful. South Carolina is truly Trump country.
8: She'll now take on Democrat Annie Andrews in November. Graham took over the Senate seat for her late brother Lindsey Graham, who died suddenly back in July. In Oklahoma, Tulsa businessman Mike Mazie narrowly won the Republican nomination for Oklahoma governor after getting a boost from President Trump. In Alaska, Republican Daniel J. Sullivan advances to the general election for U.S. Senate. The November matchup, a ranked choice contest. The incumbent Republican Senator Dan S. Sullivan and Democratic former U.S. Representative Mary Peltola have also advanced. Sad news out of Nashville on Tuesday.

0: to Tampa.
1: Music icon and humanitarian Dolly Parton has died, passing away after a brief battle with cancer. Fox's Mike Emanuel with more.
2: Parton had more than 60 albums and at least 24 number one hits. She was known for her bold fashion and remarkable personality. Dolly was one of 12 children who grew up in a one-room cabin in the Smoky Mountains. She started writing songs as a child and performed at the Grand Ole Opry by age 13. After high school, she packed her bags for Nashville and launched a legendary career. President Trump praised Parton as one of the greatest country singers and far beyond, calling this a true loss for millions of people.
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1: Well, the man accused of terrorizing at least half a dozen people while wearing a Chucky-style mask near Philadelphia City Hall earlier this month has been arrested in Las Vegas. The U.S. Marshals Service has 22-year-old Zymir Hughes arrested around 8 p.m. Tuesday night in Vegas and being held in the Clark County Detention Center, awaiting extradition back to Philly. Hughes allegedly chased and threatened at least six people around City Hall and Center City back on August 12th over a roughly 15-minute span. Prosecutors in the Massachusetts trial of Lindsey Clancy continues today with a rebuttal witness.
16: Forensic psychiatrist Dr. Gregory Sothoff was called to the stand Tuesday afternoon. He said Clancy, during his video interviews, spoke of the male voice she heard, as she put it, outside her head.
17: This is your last chance. You have to kill your kids and then kill yourself.
16: Sothoff said it was also important to note how Clancy added on to her then-husband's errands and how calculated it could have been on the day the kids were killed.
17: That would make for a longer time that he was away.
16: The defense will have a chance to question Sothoff, likely the final witness before closing arguments. Gernal Scott, Fox News.
1: Trade tit for tat. Canada responding after the Trump administration rolled out 50% tariffs on $20 billion worth of products from our neighbor to the north.
18: Canada says it will double its tariffs on American steel and aluminum from 25 to 50%. And will impose more tariffs on 700 other products, ranging from plastics, motorcycles, electronics. Dairy products have been a long-standing feud between neighbors. After the U.S. levied 50% tariffs on $20 billion in Canadian goods, including whiskey, dairy products, and hockey sticks, after talks collapsed. Canadian officials said their new tariffs were also crafted to put maximum pressure in key races ahead of the U.S. midterm elections.
1: Fox's Lucas Tomlinson. I'm Ted Lindner. This is Fox News.
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21: We'll have a mostly sunny sky today. Our afternoon high, 83. There will be a northwest breeze, 10 to 20 miles an hour. Then mostly sunny again tomorrow. Thursday's high, 84, with a gentle north breeze. Friday, partly cloudy, 85. We could see some showers, maybe a thunder shower Friday and Friday night. Saturday, partly cloudy, 87. From the Storm Center, KellerLand TV, I'm meteorologist Jay Throwback.
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7: This is America in the Morning from Westwood One. Good morning, I'm John Trout. It's Wednesday, August 26th, 2026. Here's what's coming up on America in the Morning.
8: Queen of Country Dolly Parton has passed away at age 80.
10: I created a look that I was comfortable with.
8: I'm Kevin Carr.
11: Canada has struck back at the United States with the retaliatory tariffs on about $20 billion worth of American goods. I'm Lisa Dwyer.
12: The sister of the late Senator Lindsey Graham wins a runoff and advances to November's general election for her brother's seat. I'm John Stolness in Washington.
22: Damaging wildfires in Texas and Nevada.
23: Build containment lines where fuels and topography allow.
24: I'm Clayton Nettle.
25: The Big Ten will pass a rule prohibiting players who have left the college ranks from resurfacing on Big Ten rosters. I'm Bruce Morton.
7: Tuesday results from Wall Street, and could Meta be preparing a settlement in their social media case? All ahead on America in the Morning. It's 7 after. Dolly Parton, who rose from a loving but impoverished upbringing in the mountains of East Tennessee to become the queen of country music, a Hollywood star and a beloved American icon, has died following a brief battle with cancer. Correspondent Kevin Carr has more on her legendary career as a singer, songwriter, actress, theme park owner, and philanthropist.
8: The world has lost the queen of country. Iconic superstar Dolly Parton passed away on Tuesday at the age of 80. Her nephew, Brian Seaver, announced her death on Instagram.
26: Rest in peace, Aunt Dolly. May God bless Dolly Parton, and may God bless you all. She will always love you.
8: No cause of death was given. Born in rural Tennessee, Parton began performing on local radio and television as a child. She grounded herself in country music in the 60s and 70s, but it was her 1974 single Jolene that became one of her biggest hits.
27: Jolene, Jolene, Jolene, Jolene.
8: During her first appearance on The Tonight Show in 1977, she explained her love for country music.
28: Country music is a music with a lot of class and a lot of soul. And of course, it's just ordinary stories told by ordinary people and sometimes in an extraordinary way.
8: Parton branched out into acting in the 1980s, starring in films like the blockbuster 9 to 5, which landed her title song at the top of the country, pop, and adult contemporary charts at the same time.
27: Working 9 to 5.
8: Parton's image was one of showmanship and flamboyance, featuring big hair, rhinestones, and a positive attitude. In 2013, she talked about developing that image from a poor country girl.
10: I created a look that I was comfortable with that I thought was good for me, for who I was, and for what I wanted to look like in the business.
8: Parton's influence reached far beyond music. In the 80s, she developed an existing theme park into Dollywood with the goal of bringing entertainment and jobs to Tennessee. She also founded the Imagination Library, which offers free books to children from birth to age 5. Last year, Parton spoke about her versatile career.
10: I don't think about my life in terms of superstar. I'm just a working girl. I always say, and it's the truth, that I am a workhorse that looks like a show horse.
8: I'm Kevin Carr.
7: The U.S. and Canada are trading both insults and tariff threats following the weekend breakdown in trade talks between the two countries. Lisa Dwyer reports Canada is striking back at the U.S. with retaliatory tariffs. And as President Trump weighed in with comments about Canada's leadership, Canadians are also sounding off on political developments between their nation and the United States.
29: I think he would like Canada to come to the table and negotiate in good faith. They were offered quite a good deal last week. They chose to reject it. Unfortunately, Prime Minister Carney rose to power on an anti-American, anti-Trump platform. I believe he was more than 20 points behind. And, you know, he seems to have gone back to his old playbook. And I think one has to ask oneself, is he trying to benefit himself, the Liberal Party, or the Canadian people? Because they were offered a very good job.
11: Canada has struck back at the United States with the retaliatory tariffs on about $20 billion worth of American goods as the trade war between once friendly neighbors escalates sharply. Over the weekend, the Trump administration imposed 50% tariffs on Canadian goods following the collapse of trade negotiations after Canada said it was a bad deal. On Monday, President Donald Trump intensified the confrontation, telling Canadian leaders to fall in line or face consequences. Canadian Prime Minister Mark Carney says Washington is trying to subordinate Canada.
0: An attitude at the negotiation table that Canada is a subsidiary of the United States. The Canadian industry is going to be disadvantaged relative to American industry. That we're going to set up terms so that over time, Canadian industry is going to face constant headwinds. That's not something we're going to accept.
11: Three residents of Windsor, Ontario, Nancy Menard, Patricia Wiseman, and Paul Butler, were each individually asked about their thoughts on those issues. On the issue of tariffs, Wiseman says,
2: it's not going to be in presidency forever, but as far as the tariffs go, we'll survive.
11: Butler says he looks at labels.
3: I'm not buying anything from America.
11: Their opinions on becoming a 51st state, Menard says,
4: we would never become the 51st state. Simple as that.
11: Wiseman was a bit more blunt.
2: He can blow out his hole as much as he wants to, but that's never going to happen because Canadians are strong.
11: And Butler says,
3: I pity the Americans because they have this guy in the, you know, top office.
11: I'm Lisa Dwyer.
7: 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It's 12 after. Darlene Graham's future in the U.S. Senate when America in the Morning continues after these messages.
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7: Welcome back here with America in the Morning to the southern part of the U.S. where AccuWeather.com meteorologist Brian Thompson checks the nation's forecast.
14: We're still looking at a lot of heat across the southern plains, especially across Texas, back through the desert southwest and into much of California as well. Downtown Los Angeles will get well into the 90s, even pushing 100 again this afternoon. While we're looking at temperatures near or above 110 degrees toward Palm Springs, Las Vegas, and toward Phoenix as well. Triple-digit heat through southern New Mexico and really through a lot of Texas. Triple-digit heat today around Dallas and Houston, likely both cracking 100 degrees this afternoon. Now, we're going to see mostly dry weather across the along the West Coast, at least. There will be some spotty thunderstorms throughout the Four Corners region up through the Rockies. Could be some locally severe storms in eastern Colorado today, eastern parts of New Mexico. Hail the main threat, but there could be damaging wind gusts with some of these storms as well. Most of the plains will be dry today, and then there will be some clusters of thunderstorms farther east. Watching for the potential for some severe storms south and east of Chicago through northern Indiana, perhaps southern parts of Michigan. And we'll also be watching for strong to severe storms through Arkansas, northern parts of Mississippi, and southwestern parts of Tennessee around the Memphis area. Could be some damaging winds and hail with some of those storms. Some showers and storms across the rest of the southeast today. Looking pretty nice across much of the northeast. We're looking at a fair amount of sunshine today, low humidity, and high temperatures are really all across the northeast will largely be in the upper 70s to near 80, a really nice late August day. And that's the weather across America. In Detroit today, partly sunny with a gusty afternoon thunderstorm in spots, high 81. In Seattle today, not as warm with some clouds giving way to sunshine, high 77. That's the nation's weather. I'm AccuWeather.com meteorologist Brian Thompson.
7: 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Senator Darlene Graham will move on to November's general election as she attempts to succeed her late brother Lindsey Graham and remain in the U.S. Senate. John Stolness has a recap from Washington.
1: Darlene Graham assumed the late senator's seat shortly after he died back in July, and now she moves on to the general election after winning last night's Republican primary runoff in South Carolina. Graham's candidacy was backed by President Trump, who was a close friend of her brother, Lindsey.
12: Mr. President, Lindsey truly loved you and viewed you as one of his closest friends. Our victory would not have been possible without you, and we are truly grateful.
1: Graham defeated conservative Ralph Norman, who had the backing of some big-name South Carolina conservatives like Nikki Haley and former Governor Mark Sanford. Norman says the wrong Republican won.
16: Democrats, they got what they wanted. I get that. You know, the president got involved. He has that right. That's his prerogative. As I told, his policies are good. I never understood why he got in this race.
1: Graham will take on Democrat Dr. Annie Andrews in November. Elsewhere, Republicans in Oklahoma voted in a runoff election for governor. As of late last night, the race between Mike Mazie, who was backed by President Trump, and Gettner Drummond was too close to call. A Democratic primary runoff for Senate found Nikhila Jasmine Thomas handily beating Jim Breist. She'll face Republican Congressman Kevin Hearn in the solidly red state in November. John Stolness, Washington.
7: A critically ill newborn at the center of a bitter surrogate custody fight was placed back on a breathing tube after his condition worsened following open-heart surgery. In a Dallas courtroom Tuesday, parents Nasheen Gilkar and Omar Ahmed faced surrogate McKenna West as they fought over who should make medical decisions for the newborn. It was the intended parents who wanted the pregnancy terminated when doctors discovered the life-threatening heart condition 20 weeks into the pregnancy, but the surrogate, a cardiac nurse from Alaska, refused. That surrogate is petitioning the Texas court to give her sole conservatorship, which would put medical decision-making in her hands. Texas Attorney General Ken Paxton secured an emergency court order before the birth, directing that the medically necessary care not be delayed or obstructed. 19 after. Stocks recover from an AI sell-off. Business news is next when America in the Morning continues after these messages.
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7: After America in the Morning continues. Elon Musk is continuing his push into the southern U.S. with SpaceX, his aerospace and tech conglomerate, planning a $100 billion launch facility in Louisiana. That, according to CNBC, in a joint statement, the Louisiana Economic Development Office said SpaceX will establish its Starbase in Vermilion Parish, Louisiana, at a former Exxon property to, quote, support thousands of launches annually. SpaceX stock rose 2% on the news to close at $137.95. Wall Street's main indices closed higher Tuesday as technology stocks recovered from a sell-off ahead of AI heavyweight NVIDIA's results, which will be released later today, while investors find some relief in drops in oil prices and bond yields. Darian Troisi has a recap from Wall Street.
22: I'm Damian Troisi, and this is the AP Markets Report. Stocks rose on Wall Street Tuesday as oil prices fell. The S&P 500 index rose 0.3%. The Dow rose 0.3%. The Nasdaq Composite rose 0.7%. Technology stocks gained ground and led the market higher. Several companies in the sector, including NVIDIA, have big market values that tend to have more influence over the broader market. Treasury yields fell in the bond market, and that helped relieve pressure from stocks. High yields make borrowing more expensive and can slow economic growth while undercutting prices for stocks. Crude oil prices fell despite the U.S. announcing new sanctions against Iran. Damian Troisi, New York.
7: Bloomberg reports Meta Platforms and state attorneys general have discussed a potential mid-trial settlement of a lawsuit accusing the company of deliberately designing Facebook and Instagram to be attractive to young users. At least one state is indicating a major settlement is imminent. 24 after. When we return on America in the Morning, Western wildfires now spread to Texas. That and more after these messages.
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7: It's 26 after. Hot and dry conditions are causing damaging wildfires in a number of western states, and now it includes Texas. Correspondent Clayton Neville reports from Dallas.
2: The Ross Fire in Palo Pinto County, about 60 miles west of Fort Worth, has burned over 50,000 acres since it started on Monday. Excessive heat and extreme dryness, the contributing factors. Bo Adler with the Texas A&M Forest Service.
3: We will be inserting strike teams of engines and task forces of dozers to protect the communities of Grayford, and inserting dozer task forces on Highway 180, Highway 254 to work to contain and protect structures along the flanks of the fire.
2: Authorities say at least five structures have been destroyed. No injuries or deaths reported. Crew

0: Sports doesn't want players returning from the pros to the sports they once played in universities.
1: Not so fast, says the Big Ten. Sources have told ESPN the conference Tuesday will pass a rule prohibiting players who have left the college ranks from resurfacing on Big Ten rosters. Specifically, the ruling targets players who declared for the NFL draft and did not withdraw, those who appeared on an NFL roster, or those who signed a contract with a pro league. The ruling comes on the heels of two NFL players leaving their respective teams to play for LSU. I'm Bruce Morton.
0: America in the Morning for Wednesday, August 26th, 2026 is produced by Jeff McKay. I'm John Trout. This is Westwood One.

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5: Fox News, I'm Sue Guzman. Tributes pouring in following the death of music legend Dolly Parton at the age of 80. Singer Lee Greenwood on the Fox News Channel.
6: The entertainment business will never have another Dolly Parton, and we miss her terribly. I'm heartbroken. I'm almost without words. And God, Dolly, we're sure going to miss you.
5: Parton's publicist says Dolly died following a short battle with cancer. Canada Tuesday announcing new tariffs on the United States after trade talks between the two countries broke down. Canadian Industry Minister Melanie Joly said that Canada is going to match America's 50% tariffs.
7: We will not accept a bad deal that asks too much of Canada and offers too little in return.
5: The retaliatory tariffs apply to $20 billion worth of U.S. imports, including steel, dairy products, and agricultural equipment. 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
9: A couple of mostly sunny days on the way. Today's high, 83 degrees. There will be a northwest breeze, 10 to 20 miles an hour. Then tomorrow with that sunshine, 84, a gentle north breeze. Friday, partly cloudy, could get some showers, maybe a thundershower, especially late in the day and Friday night, 85 the daytime high. From the Storm Center, Kello Land TV, I'm meteorologist Jay Trollback.
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10: Her family says Dolly Parton died peacefully in Nashville. She was 80. I'm Ed Donahue.
11: Two unvaccinated people in Pennsylvania are dead from measles, the first in the U.S. this year. I'm Julie Walker.
12: A Fox News interview with a Democratic Senate candidate in Michigan making headlines. I'm Clayton Neville.
13: A family dinner turned deadly in Montana. Eight relatives are dead, including four children. I'm Sue Aller.
14: President Trump says he's considering changing the name of Lake Ontario to Lake America. Mike Kemp in Washington.
15: The Consumer Confidence Index dropped this month, dipping 0.8 points to a lukewarm 89.4 in August. I'm Jennifer King.
16: Back after.

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6: Welcome back, and thanks for listening. You're with America in the Morning on the potential for severe weather. AccuWeather.com meteorologist Brian Thompson. Where's the hot spots?
7: We're going to be watching a few areas for the potential for some severe weather today. We're going to be watching through the parts of the Ohio Valley, especially northern Indiana, southern parts of Michigan, maybe northwest Ohio, and even the southern suburbs of Chicago for the potential for some flooding downpours, damaging wind gusts with some of those storms that pop up later on today into this evening. Also farther south, another cluster of showers and the potential for some severe thunderstorms through Arkansas, western and northern parts of Mississippi and the southwestern part of Tennessee around the Memphis area. Potential for flash flooding and damaging winds with some of those storms as well. Now, farther east, out ahead of where these storms are going to be, we'll have some showers and thunderstorms across the rest of the southeast today. Across the northeast and mid-Atlantic, though, overall a pretty nice day. We're expecting a fair amount of sunshine and low humidity before those showers and storms from the west move in for tomorrow. Largely dry across the plains, still very hot across much of Texas. Dallas and Houston over 100 today, and really much of Texas will be in the triple digits this afternoon. Going to be watching for some severe storms in eastern Colorado, eastern parts of New Mexico, hail, damaging winds possible with those storms, and really all throughout the Four Corners region and through the Rockies, there will be some spotty thunderstorms around. But again, the highest risk for severe storms through eastern Colorado and New Mexico. And then farther west, toward the west coast, we're going to be looking at mostly dry weather today. Still pretty hot, though, across a lot of California. Downtown Los Angeles still pushing 100 degrees today, and still some really intense heat in the desert southwest. A lot of places in southern and western Arizona topping 115 this afternoon. That's the nation's weather. I'm AccuWeather.com meteorologist Brian Thompson.
6: 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Country music icon Dolly Parton, whose soaring vibrato vocals, poignant songwriting, and memorable costumes defined her rise from a log cabin in the Tennessee mountains to the height of stardom and acclaim, has died in Nashville. Correspondent Ed Donahue reports on the passing of the legendary singer, songwriter, actress, and philanthropist.
8: Her family says Dolly Parton died peacefully in Nashville. She was 80.
9: I started out as a young girl here in this town, and I wore a lot of makeup, I wore a lot of hair, and my look, sincerely, came from a very honest place. It was a country girl's idea of glamour, just like my song of Backwoods Barbie. I wanted to be pretty more than anything in the world.
8: Parton rose from life in a log cabin in the Tennessee mountains to the height of stardom. She wrote hundreds of classic songs, including Jolene, 9 to 5. What?

0: 13, Dolly Parton appeared at the Grand Ole Opry. She entered the Rock and Roll Hall of Fame in 2022.
1: I'm a rock star now!
0: Dolly Parton was also known as a philanthropist.
1: There's nothing like that feeling. A feeling like you have really done something good that has really done some good.
0: Brian Seaver is Parton's nephew.
2: Dolly called me and said she wants to rest in a beautiful bed of plush cotton because after a life wearing heavy rhinestones, she finally deserves to be comfortable and have some rest. Rest in peace, Aunt Dolly.
0: Parton's husband of nearly 60 years, Carl Dean, died last year.
3: I don't think about my life in terms of superstar. I'm just working girl. I always say, and it's the truth, that I am a workhorse that looks like a show horse. But I got to keep it all up, and I enjoy all of it. I love getting to dress up, doing all these things, and at Dollywood, when we get to do all the festivals and things we have. My husband always said, if anybody was ever born to be a star, it's you. Because he sees me loving to do all the things and play, and it's like playtime for me. But I take it very serious.
0: I'm Ed Donahue.
4: In a nation where there were just 3 measles deaths in the entire country last year, Pennsylvania reported 2 people have died from the measles so far in 2026. Correspondent Julie Walker reports the vaccination rates are lower, which may be leading to the increased cases.
5: Both of the individuals were from Lancaster County, and both were unvaccinated. We hope and we pray that those deaths will be the last.
6: 2 unvaccinated people in Pennsylvania are dead from measles, the first in the U.S. this year.
5: I want to be clear. This illness and death from measles is completely preventable. We already have the tools to protect ourselves and our families from this disease, which is one of the most contagious diseases on the face of the earth.
6: Governor Josh Shapiro would only say they were from Lancaster County and not whether they were adults or children, but made a point of stressing the importance of vaccines.
5: Folks are spreading skepticism about things like the MMR vaccine without any evidence to back up their claims.
6: Shapiro, a father of 4, says that scares a parent just trying to do the right thing for their children.
5: We see the consequences of a lack of immunization in the first measles-associated deaths that our Commonwealth has seen in 35 years.
6: The Democrat says he spoke with Health Secretary Robert F. Kennedy Jr. to drill home the point.
5: I made very clear that his actions and the rhetoric that's coming from this administration are having a negative impact on communities across America.
6: Pennsylvania has nearly 400 measles cases this year. Lancaster County is the heart of the state's Amish community, a religious group sometimes reluctant to embrace vaccines.
5: Here in Lancaster County, just 87% of all incoming kindergartners are fully vaccinated.
6: Meanwhile, overall vaccination rates for U.S. kindergartners inched down last year, the share of children with exemptions rising to an all-time high, according to federal data posted last week. I'm Julie Walker.
4: A Democrat nominee for a battleground U.S. Senate seat in Michigan is catching headlines for an interview he had with Fox News that surrounded transgender surgeries and anti-Semitism. Correspondent Clayton Neville reports.
7: Abdul El-Sayed is in a tightly contested Senate race against Republican Mike Rogers in a battleground state that could help decide control of the chamber. As we approach the midterms, El-Sayed and other Democrats say that Republicans are focused on culture wars instead of the issues that matter in Michigan.
8: Like, Jesse, you have not asked me one time about the issues that people actually care about in Michigan.
7: In an interview on Fox News' Jesse Waters Primetime, El-Sayed was asked about transgender surgeries for kids.
8: I remember having great conversations with my conservative friends about right to try legislation. The idea that the government shouldn't tell you what kind of health care you should have. I just think the government shouldn't tell you what kind of health care you should have. And if you're a minor,
9: you want to try on kids?
8: Now, if you disagree with that, if you disagree that health care decisions need to be made by a doctor and their parents and a patient, then we think we agree to disagree. But, you know, you want to put government inside
9: so, Abdul,
8: a clinic
9: you're
8: or a
9: doctor,
8: hospital
9: right?
8: selectively.
7: Waters asked El-Sayed if he thinks that's okay.
8: You think that's okay? I mean, do you really want to have this conversation? Are you circumcised?
9: Yeah, but I mean, that's a
8: Jesse,
9: personal question,
8: okay.
9: Doctor.
8: So you probably should want to move on.
9: Is circumcision different than castration?
8: I think it's a problem is a problem that you think that you get to decide what happens between a parent, a doctor, and a patient. And I'm just saying that, yes, circumcision is surgery on a kid's ding-a-ling. So if you really want to bring that up, you can. I just think you guys are really selective about how you want to talk about these things.
7: The Waters interview came as El Sayed distances himself from supporter and influencer Hassan Piker. Last week, the streamer argued that some Jewish Americans' support for Israel is making anti-Semitism worse. Republicans and Democrats were quick to criticize Piker for the comments, calling him a hack and accusing him of thriving on hate. I'm Clayton Neville.
4: 16 till. First, the Gulf of America. Could Lake Ontario be next? That story and more when America in the Morning continues after these messages.
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2: It's 14 till. America in the Morning continues. A scene of horror in Billings, Montana, where a man who returned to his family's weekly dinner killed eight of his relatives, including four kids, before setting the house they were in on fire. More on the story from Sue Aller.
3: Sunday dinner turned into a devastating family massacre in Billings, Montana, where eight relatives, including four children, were killed. Police say the victims represented four generations of a blended family, ranging from a great-grandmother in her 90s to a seven-year-old girl. Authorities say the suspect also died from a self-inflicted gunshot wound. Sheriff Kent O'Donnell said on Nonstop Local News that the investigation is ongoing.
4: We have multiple victims and a suspect that has been identified. We're in the process of examining the scene.
3: Authorities say 44-year-old Alan Smith is accused of the killings before setting the home on fire. A family member says Smith's parents had recently asked him to move out, and he returned during the family's weekly dinner. Authorities say 12-year-old Charlotte Gakir called 911 to try to save her family. Billings Fire Chief Matt Hoppel also spoke with Nonstop Local News and says firefighters could not operate normally until officers secured the active shooter scene.
5: The delay and limited access presented significant challenges. Fire conditions continued to worsen, and the residence ultimately became heavily involved and was consumed by fire.
3: Police have not yet released a specific motive. I'm Sue Aller.
2: He renamed the Gulf of Mexico to the Gulf of America, and now, with a trade war with Canada in full force, could one of the Great Lakes be next? Correspondent Mike Hempen reports on a potential Lake Ontario name change.
6: President Trump says he's considering changing the name of Lake Ontario to Lake America. This comes as the trade war between the U.S. and Canada intensifies. In a post on social media, the president says the change would be because, quote, we don't expect to be doing much business with Ontario any longer. This change would be similar to Trump's unilateral action last year by executive order to rename the Gulf of Mexico the Gulf of America. Canada is expected to retaliate after the Trump administration enacted 50% tariffs on $20 billion worth of Canadian goods after talks between the countries broke down. Mike Hempen, Washington.
2: Central Intelligence Agency Director John Ratcliffe made a secret visit to Moscow. The Wall Street Journal is reporting that the CIA chief's visit comes as the U.S. struggles to end Russia's invasion of Ukraine and the Kremlin's close ties to Iran, but the reason for the visit wasn't immediately clear. Russia is not acknowledging the visit, which lasted 4 hours. The U.S. and Russia have maintained a working relationship during the Ukraine and Iran wars. Japan is moving to settle stock and government bond trades instantly using blockchain, but it could take until the next decade to arrive. The new old tech guy Chuck Palm explains.
7: If you've ever sold a stock, you know you don't get that money that second. That trade goes through, and then you wait a day or so for the cash. It could be worse. In Japan, they wait at least 2 days. And Japan has decided they're done waiting. Japan's Nikkei newspaper reported Wednesday that the Financial Services Agency and the Ministry of Finance, plus the Bank of Japan, are forming a study group with the big banks. Their plan is to settle stock trades and government bonds instantly on a blockchain. Hold on, before everybody groans, no one is selling you a coin here. This is the part that matters. Why does it take days at all? It's because of paper. In 1968, Wall Street was still moving stock certificates by hand, and the volume had buried them. The New York Stock Exchange closed every Wednesday for the back half of that year so the clerks could catch up. That's $4 billion in trades that sat unprocessed. Certificates got lost, and some got stolen. But the fix was simple, a central vault, created in 1973. And the weight that we still live with is the ghost of that paper jam. This won't happen tomorrow. They're talking about 2027 or early 2030. The story really isn't about blockchain. It's about the lag time that still plagues banks today. Follow the new old tech guy on X at Chuck Palm.
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8: Busy baseball Tuesday. The White Sox scored six times in the first inning off Jacob DeGrom and ripped the Rangers 11-7. Tristan Peters had a two-run double in the middle of that outburst and later added a solo homer. Mariners flattened the Phillies 4-1. After going yard in his last three trips to the plate on Monday, Cal Raleigh made it four straight homers, his first time up last night. Royals won their ninth game in a row, beating the Blue Jays 5-3. A three-double, five RBI night for Jose Ramirez led the Guardians to an 8-6, 10-inning victory over the Angels. That's six straight dubs for Cleveland. Jared Duran's grand slam in the 11th gave the Red Sox a 7-3 win over the Marlins. Interim manager Chad Tracy on that big swing.
9: Left on left, nice short approach. Looked very much like he was just trying to get a good swing off and put the ball in play. Got a hanging breaking ball and smoked it.
8: Mickey Gasper had a pair of solo shots. Boston has won five straight. Braves halted the Dodgers' six-game win streak 4-3. Ozzie Albies singled in the tie-breaking run in the 8th. Diamondbacks were down 4-0 in the 8th, but came back to edge the Cubs 5-4. Pinch hitter Ryan Waldschmidt launched a two-run tater in the night to win it. Orioles scored eight times in the fifth, using that snowman to bury the Cardinals 13-1, led by the polar bear Pete Alonso with four hits, including a homer and four RBI. Giants over the Reds 3-1. Rafael Devers went deep for the second straight night. Rockies snapped a seven-game rock slide with a 3-1 win over the Nationals. Hunter Goodman back from the injured list with his 35th homer. Tigers deflected the Rays 4-1 to stop a six-game skid. Pirates blanked the Padres 1-0. Paul Skenes and company with a three-hitter. Michael King tossed seven scoreless for the Dads, but O'Neill Neil Cruz connected off Mason Miller with two out in the ninth. That's the first dinger off the All-Star Fireballer since last August. Wins for the Astros, Mets, and A's. That's Wednesday Sports.
2: Thank you, sir. Seven till. A final send-off to country music royalty when America in the Morning continues after these messages.
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2: Five till. Welcome back. You're with America in the Morning. It appears Americans are losing confidence in the economy. Correspondent Jennifer King reports on the latest measure of consumer confidence.
15: The Consumer Confidence Index dropped this month, dipping 0.8 points to a lukewarm 89.4 in August. Compare that to early 2025, when readings were consistently over 100. The Conference Board report shows Americans' confidence in the economy is at its lowest level in 7 months. Chief economist Dana Peterson says respondents' views of present business conditions improved, but their outlook for the near-term future soured. Respondents cited elevated prices in general and oil, gas, and groceries specifically, along with concerns about war, trade, and jobs. I'm Jennifer King.
2: A federal judge on Tuesday blocked Ohio from requiring proof of citizenship when registering to vote at motor vehicle offices. It's a blow to Republicans who've pushed to tighten voter ID requirements ahead of the midterms. In his opinion, U.S. District Judge Solomon Oliver Jr. said that Ohio's process for registering voters at the Bureau of Motor Vehicles requires residents to produce more documentation than what is required by the National Voter Registration Act, a federal law passed in 1993 that requires states under most circumstances to allow people to register to vote when applying or renewing a driver's license. Ohio's Secretary of State announced the Buckeye State will immediately appeal the ruling. Shifting gears from the movie studios in Hollywood to the music studios of Nashville, the world is mourning the loss of country music legend Dolly Parton, whose impoverished upbringing led to her becoming a star on the concert stage and big screen as a businesswoman and philanthropist who passed away following a brief battle with cancer at the age of 80. We thank Benstown Media for the tribute to Dolly Parton.
16: The world is mourning the loss of the legendary singer, songwriter, and entertainer, Dolly Parton, who has died at the age of 80.
17: I think of myself as an artist, but it never takes away from who I am as a person.
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16: Born in 1946 in Tennessee, Dolly grew up the fourth of 12 children in a poor farming community, turning songs born from hardship into some of the most beloved music ever written.
18: Jolene, Jolene, Jolene.
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18: Working 9 to 5.
16: A member of the Country Music Hall of Fame and Rock and Roll Hall of Fame, Dolly won 11 Grammys, sold more than 100 million records, and became a successful actress, businesswoman, and philanthropist. We remember Dolly Parton.
2: That's our show for today, Wednesday, August 26th, 2026. America in the Morning is produced by Jeff McKay. I'm John Trout. 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
20: 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People everywhere are mourning the loss of superstar Dolly Parton.
18: Jolene, Jolene, I'm begging of you, please don't.
20: Her representatives revealed the globally successful singer, actor, businesswoman, and philanthropist died yesterday in Tennessee after a brief battle with cancer.
21: Dolly became one of the most successful entertainers of all time, writing thousands of songs, including Jolene and 9 to 5. She'd won several accolades, including 10 Grammys. She even graced the big screen.
18: Am I interrupting something?
0: No, I'm just screaming at my husband. I can do that anytime.
21: Dolly always found a way to give back. One of her biggest accomplishments outside of music was her Imagination Library, giving hundreds of millions of free books to kids. It was a tribute to her father, who never learned to read or write.
20: Fox's Madeline Rivera. Dolly Parton was 80 years old. Trump-backed U.S. Senator Darlene Graham won the Republican primary runoff against Congressman Ralph Norman to advance in the general election. She paid tribute to her late brother, U.S. Senator Lindsey Graham, whose seat she's seeking to hold for a full term.
4: Our state and nation are much better and safer because of him.
20: Graham will face pediatrician Democrat Annie Andrews in November. South Carolina has not elected a Democrat senator since 1998. Canada strikes back in the trade war with President Trump, slapping tariffs on $20 billion worth of U.S. goods. Those duties hit everything from steel and farm equipment to cheese and cosmetics and motorcycles and even toilet paper, some as high as 50%. And stock futures are mixed after finishing yesterday higher as tech and chip stocks rebounded. S&P futures down 4 and Dow futures are up 37. 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
20: Closing arguments may begin tomorrow in the case of a Massachusetts woman who claims postpartum psychosis caused her to strangle her three young children to death. Fox's Brian Yenis has more from the courthouse in Plymouth, Mass.
34: The prosecution's last witness, FBI psychiatrist Dr. Gregory Sathoff, has treated thousands of psychosis patients. He suggested he's never seen a case like Clancy's, calling her claims that a male voice commanded her to kill her three children very unusual.
20: A man killed 8 family members, including 4 children, during a Sunday dinner near Billings, Montana. The family member says that 44-year-old Alan Smith returned home after his parents asked him to move out and opened fire, killing relatives spanning 4 generations. In more primary election action, a retired teacher with the same name as an incumbent advances in the U.S. Senate race in Alaska.
35: Republican Daniel J. Sullivan, who goes by Dan Sullivan, has won a spot in the general election for U.S. Senate. The results of the August 18th primary taking until Tuesday to become clear. The November matchup is a ranked choice contest. The incumbent Senator Dan S. Sullivan and Democrat former Representative Mary Peltola have also advanced. President Trump endorsed the incumbent Senator Dan Sullivan for re-election and called the other Sullivan's candidacy an attempt to trick voters. It is still too early to determine, though, who will fill the 4th and final slot in the Senate general election race. Sue Guzman, Fox News.
20: The next tropical storm that develops in the Atlantic this hurricane season will be named Dolly, but it's not connected to Dolly Parton's death. Her name was already on the annual list prepared by the World Meteorological Organization. Still, it is a fitting tribute to a woman who took the world by storm. I'm Carmen Roberts, and this is Fox News.

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4: Mostly sunny skies today, not as warm as yesterday. Our high temperature 83, northwesterly wind at 10 to 20. For tonight, mainly clear skies, low 57. Tomorrow, we're back up to 84. North wind at 5 to 10 miles per hour. Mid-80s expected on Friday, upper 80s Saturday with a chance of scattered rain. From the Storm Center at Kettleland TV, I'm meteorologist Brian Karstens.
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6: Wednesday, August 26, 2026. I'm Jessica Rosenthal. Should online social media influencers have to disclose if they're being paid by a foreign government?
7: The polarization in this country is not organic. It's being manufactured, and it's being manufactured a lot by our adversaries.
8: I'm Lucas Tomlinson. Rolling the dice or trading on secrets? A shocking report warns that insider trading may be infiltrating U.S. military operations, and the DOJ is taking notice.
9: When there's classified information at stake, maybe we shouldn't allow related markets to exist. Maybe we shouldn't be betting on lives and shouldn't be betting on military matters.
10: And I'm David Marcus. I've got the final word on the Fox News Rundown.
6: Just before the 2024 election, the Government Accountability Office released a report about foreign disinformation. It concluded tactics to create or spread disinformation include employing foreign actors behind fake social media accounts, using websites with hidden operators often connected to foreign governments. The biggest aggressors, they said, were China, Russia, and Iran. Well, this month, the Bitcoin Policy Institute released a report called Foreign Influence in the Campaign Against American AI, and it found distinct types of foreign influence working to discourage AI data center construction, including money from a nonprofit network funded by millionaire Neville Roy Singham, a U.S. expat living in China married to the co-founder of the U.S. activist group Code Pink. A Fox News digital investigation recently found Singham's groups given $285 million over the last decade to six nonprofits using, in part, shell companies. The House Ways and Means Committee has subpoenaed two such nonprofits. Tennessee Republican Senator Marsha Blackburn told Fox News Digital back in May,
11: "You have to look at how China uses our nonprofit 501c3 status organizations to work as CCP influencers. And Singham Group is one of these."
6: Others want to invite China into the conversation. This past spring, independent Vermont Senator Bernie Sanders held an event on Capitol Hill called The Existential Threat of AI.
12: "We need international cooperation between the nations of the world to prevent the possibility of a cataclysmic development."
6: Two of the panelists at this event had ties to the Chinese government. Kurt Knudsen, the cyber guy, told Fox News after that event,
13: "This is like letting the hen or the fox into the hen house. It makes zero sense. Talk about a risk to AI."
6: Neither Singham, Senator Sanders, nor others queried responded to Fox Digital's request for comment. So, as AI data centers grow increasingly unpopular, is it all organic? And if other countries pay an influencer you already know and love on TikTok or Instagram, would you want to know?
7: My FARA updating bill, which is what this exactly does, is it basically puts influencers who are getting paid by foreign governments, whether that is directly or through a foreign government company, to disclose to the American people if they are getting paid to put out messaging specifically related to politics.
6: Florida Republican Congresswoman Ana Paulina Luna has introduced the Foreign Propaganda Registration Act.
7: And so what we found, and the reason why this bill really came to, you know, a topic of discussion, is I'm sure any news outlet, I'm sure any person that's been paying attention to politics in the last 10 years, especially as social media has evolved, but it's increasingly gotten nastier and nastier. And what we also are aware of is that there are things like bot farms, et cetera, with the declassifications of the administration currently, that has exposed the amount of interference that China specifically engaged in, as well as the various nonprofits and organizations that are taking money from foreign governments to influence political discussion. It's time that our laws are updated and reflect what the times are in regards to influencers now becoming the new form of media, going away from what was your legacy journalism that typically had a certain code of conduct. Now we're seeing that people will get paid to kind of post whatever it might be, that it's contributed to vitriol, that it's also undermining legitimate efforts for the United States, specifically also to the administration, to ensure that the American people are being put first. And what we are finding, and I have seen one contract specifically, is that, you know, this is not an isolated incident. It's happening on both sides. It's happening from literally all countries. And ultimately, people are obviously, with the First Amendment, more than welcome to have organic opinions. But if you're going to be getting paid and then post that to a massive audience, you're monetizing your platform and you're getting paid by a foreign government to do it, you're going to be required to disclose it. And because of that, there is massive bipartisan support for this bill.
6: What can you share with us about either what people are telling you they're not trusting and they have questions about? What are you seeing and maybe not trusting? Anything in particular? I know you've seen some contracts, so you know it's happening, but what is out there that you think that is bothering people, that they're starting to wonder, is this really organic or not?
7: Well, I think that you're starting to see whether it's an issue affecting foreign policy. Specifically, my bill is addressing foreign influence in American politics. But this is also going to be going hand in hand with another piece of legislation that's going to actually update FEC laws for disclosures for influencers if they're getting paid by political action committees or candidates to put out specific messaging for campaigns, similar to what you would do with any other disclosure for media, et cetera. And so if they are running an ad, for example, for a candidate running for office, they're going to have to say that this was paid for by the candidate to ensure that the American people know where the information's coming from. But this goes hand in hand specifically on the foreign influence aspect with the fact that these influencers are getting paid. And then what happens is these foreign governments will come in. Let's say that they have a certain policy or position, or they don't like the administration, whether it's Democrat or Republican, a certain policy or position. They'll come in, they'll pay the influencers, and then they hit these influencer accounts with bots. So obviously not even real people, specifically trying to steer public support or steer public discussion regarding foreign influence or foreign policy. And a lot of times there's a lot of disinformation surrounding it. And so what it is going to do is it provides a deterrence because it puts the burden of vetting on the influencer. If you are going to be in that space, if you are going to monetize and make a lot of money on that space, then you're going to have to do the due diligence to ensure that you're not breaking any federal law. Specifically with the way that these bot accounts work with hitting then the paid for influencers, is it then also kind of tricks the algorithms on these platforms to highlight these certain issues. And then in turn, in addition to getting paid, then the influencers also can monetize their accounts. So it's really actually brilliant in the way that they've done this, but ultimately detrimental to everyone involved. And so that's exactly why we've been able to kind of silo it and then also to fix the loopholes. But this would be enforced by the Department of Justice. So there is a FARA office. Obviously, the DOJ would be responsible for enforcing this. But as we are seeing, this is happening on all sides. Okay. For anyone to tell you it's not, they're lying to you. And especially in politics right now with influencers and how they're getting paid specifically in politics, it is a Wild West era. But that's exactly why we're going to be requiring the disclosures that we are. And by the way, members of Congress are aware of this, which is why they're on board.
6: Oh, I was just going to say, what sort of support do you have from colleagues? Is this bipartisan?
7: Oh, this is massively bipartisan. In fact, our initial co-sponsors for the bill, it was a number of Democrats and a number of Republicans. I personally spoke to my entire sophomore class about this. I've spoken to the entire Women's Republican Caucus about this. And the speaker was actually present during both times and had voice support for it. I've talked to many Democrats, and they're frankly tired of what's happening, too, because what you're seeing is the polarization in this country is not organic. It's being manufactured, and it's being manufactured a lot by our adversaries. And so regardless of who those adversaries might be, it's time that we get smart about it. Yes, we have the free speech, but also too, we can do things that protect free speech, but also stop foreign influence. And this disclosure would do that.
6: Yeah, some of these folks set up in the United States who are getting money, they are already claiming free speech issues, especially with this House Ways and Means Committee subpoenas. The two nonprofits who received subpoenas are exactly claiming that. This is a free speech issue. What is your response to them?
7: Look, if you're receiving money from a foreign government and then you're politically engaging in what we would call political discourse, you should be required to disclose it. And candidates for office have to disclose who they're taking money from so that the American people know. This is the exact same thing. It's about transparency. And there's no carve out for Democrats or Republicans. The same standard exists for all parties involved, and it exists for all countries involved. We're not singling out any one country. If you're taking money from a foreign government, you're going to disclose.
6: And you said this is going to be enforced by DOJ. What would be the consequences if you don't disclose?
7: Well, there's a financial monetary amount. And then also, too, if people aren't cooperating, then there's also the aspect of we can, you know, they can always be held in contempt. So there's a financial burden here for these influencers. But what I would also say is that it also will require whoever the administration is in charge to actually enforce this. So currently with FARA, we know that the current DOJ is investigating one individual by the name of Neville Singham, 4 or 5 FARA violations specifically. This is going to be also based on referral, et cetera, but I think that it will serve mainly as a deterrence because I don't think people are going to want to take money if they know that they can go to jail if they're not doing proper vetting.
6: Do you think, given what you are efforting here, that the opposition to AI data centers is entirely organic? And what would you tell people to question here about that debate?
7: Well, that debate is obviously held at the state level, not federally. But what I will say is that China specifically using, you know, various nonprofits, et cetera, and then also to using platforms specifically like TikTok has tried to tilt the scales on many of these discussions, whether it's on specifically AI or other issues, largely to politics. Sometimes they'll target certain elected officials. We saw that in the Ways and Means, I believe it was hearing, where they were actually getting people to call some of these offices because they wanted certain protections that would literally allow China to have access to data. And so, again, that's a state's issue. But what I would also say is obviously we want to take into account that we want people to be healthy and we want to avoid any damages to those people. And so I think that that's something, obviously, that, you know, a lot of electeds are currently having discussions about, as they should.
6: I want your update for us about the Save America Act. I know it's been a big focus of yours. We know funding for it would be included in the proposed reconciliation package. The budget resolution for that has passed the House, and we know it keeps getting stalled out in the Senate. We're told there's just not enough votes there for it, nor to nuke the filibuster. So what do you think happens next when the summer break is over?
7: Look, we've done our job. I've told, and many of my colleagues are with us, that we're not going to be voting on anything the Senate has for their pet bills. And remember, the House was trying to do things by suspension, meaning that they weren't actually doing a rule vote, which is how we would block Senate legislation until they actually did the right thing with Save America. And remember, these senators, especially moving into election season, have their pet bills and projects that they really, really want to get passed. But they understood that, you know, the opposition within the chamber is just too great. But the fact is that we delivered. President Trump delivered the Republican majority in the Senate to Leader Thune. And so if you don't have the votes, find a way to yes, but not a quick way to no. We've also in the House sent over every single piece of must-pass legislation has Save America Act on it, and they're intentionally trying to strip it out to avoid having these senators take hard votes. And so what I would say is some of these senators, I think there's four in particular, one of them, I don't even know his current health condition. You know, I'm not saying that to be mean, but there's like some serious concerns that he maybe is not cognitively capable of actually continuing service in the Senate. But there's plenty of issues. And ultimately, these people are asking for your vote for re-election. So My opinion, if they don't want to deliver, don't deliver your vote to them.
14: Congresswoman Ana Paulina Luna, thank you so much for your time.
7: Thank you so much.

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16: Good morning. It's Wednesday, August 26, 2026. I'm Ted Lindner. This is the Fox News Rundown. South Carolina Senator Darlene Graham wins the Republican nomination for Senate on Tuesday night as she defeats Congressman Ralph Norman. Fox's Mike Emanuel from Washington has more.
17: Graham's victory was a test of President Trump's endorsement. The president strongly backed her. She is new to politics after the sudden passing of her brother, Lindsey Graham.
18: I continue to miss Lindsey every day, and there is still a big hole in my heart. But I know he's looking down right now, very proud.
17: Graham says she spoke with President Trump, who offered his congratulations. The Graham campaign believes the president did all he could to help her across the finish line.
16: Graham will be facing off against Democratic candidate Annie Andrews in the November general election. Prosecutors in the Massachusetts trial of Lindsey Clancy continues today with a rebuttal witness. Fox's Grinnell Scott has more on that.
19: Forensic psychiatrist Dr. Gregory Sothoff was called to the stand Tuesday afternoon. He said Clancy, during his video interviews, spoke of the male voice she heard, as she put it, outside her head.
20: This is your last chance. You have to kill your kids and then kill yourself.
19: Sothoff said it was also important to note how Clancy added on to her then-husband's errands and how calculated it could have been on the day the kids were killed.
20: That would make for a longer time that he was away.
16: I'm Ted Lindner. This is the Fox News Rundown.
15: This is the Fox News Rundown.

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1: With your ag news, I'm Farm and Ranch Director Sarah Heinrich. Imagine being able to detect problems in your soybean fields before you can even see them. That's the research that's taking place at NDSU. Fabina Matthew, field crops pathologist.
2: So our goal here for the soybean project is to be able to detect diseases on soybean before our naked eye can see it. And so a good example is sudden death syndrome. In North Dakota, we usually see sudden death syndrome when the soybean is getting closer to maturity, which is about 4 weeks off from when the farmer would be out with the combine. And by

0: separate in a certain wavelength to a normal and a diseased soybean. So ideally, we can tackle that only single wavelength, and the hyperspectral imaging technology can tell us, okay, in this particular wavelength, we can tell you this soybean is diseased, this soybean is not.
1: Matthews says the technology could possibly be available to producers in about 2 years. Among the options producers and landowners have in the Conservation Toolbox, a USDA wetland mitigation banking program is currently offering grants for accepted projects. Farm Production and Conservation Undersecretary Richard Fordyce provides details about the Wetlands Mitigation Banking Program and the current program sign-up.
2: The Wetland Mitigation Banking Program is a program that's been around for a few years. $3 million is available through a grant application, and folks interested in that can visit grants.gov and search for the Wetland Mitigation Banking Program. Those applications are due by September 8th. In the course of a farming operation, there will be times when a farmer, landowner, maybe they're going to convert a wetland or they're going to be farming a wetland, and they have the ability to purchase basically wetland credits from the Wetland Mitigation Bank. And these banks are run by other organizations, city and county governments, organizations, tribal governments, other entities that really are just facilitators. They will take, if they're successful in acquiring a grant, they'll have these dollars available to help assist the wetland mitigation banking.
1: Once again, that's Farm Production and Conservation Undersecretary Richard Fordyce. With your Ag News, I'm Farm and Ranch Director Sarah Heinrich for the Growing Harvest Ag Network.
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2: Mostly sunny skies today. Our high temperature 83 with a northwest wind at 10 to 20. For tonight, mainly clear, low at 57. Tomorrow, we're back up to 84 in the afternoon with a mostly sunny sky. And temperatures heading into Friday in the mid-80s. There's a chance of rain scattered around the region this weekend. From the Storm Center at Kelloland TV, I'm meteorologist Brian Karstens.
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5: I'm Maria Bartiromo, and this is the Fox Business Report.
6: The major averages finishing higher on Tuesday as oil prices and bond yields retreated. The latest twist in U.S.-Canada trade tensions not having much of an impact on markets. Shares of NVIDIA rose 2%. The AI darling will be reporting financial results after the closing bell today. Sean O'Hara at Pacer ETF says NVIDIA's earnings are going to beat Wall Street expectations, but the big question, will its results satisfy investors?
7: So you have seen this pattern where companies report, and they report good earnings and good revenues, but they're not good enough, and so we have a little bit of a sell-off, and then things seem to recover.
6: The Dow up 160 points, the Nasdaq higher by 171, S&P 500 up 24. Today, on the inflation front, the personal consumption expenditures reading for July will be released. That's your Fox Business Report. I'm Hillary Barsky, invested in you.

0: This is the Fox News Rundown.
1: Prediction markets like Polymarket are a booming industry. It allows users to bet on everything from elections to entertainment, but new research from the Anti-Corruption Data Collective is revealing a troubling trend involving national security. Investigators found more than 150 anonymous crypto wallets that raked in millions of dollars in profit betting on U.S. military operations, boasting a staggering 97% success rate. Earlier this year, one American soldier was charged with using classified intelligence to win $400,000 on the capture of former Venezuelan President Nicolas Maduro. Even more concerning, experts say when these trades go public on the blockchain, automated bots and foreign intelligence agencies can track them in real time, potentially broadcasting sensitive U.S. military operations before they even begin. So how big a problem could this be to U.S. national security, and how do we stop it before it becomes too big of an issue?
2: Well, we don't know for sure who's behind these accounts that are making millions of dollars off of the prediction markets.
1: David Ciccone is the co-founder and project director of the Anti-Corruption Data Collective.
2: But we can say that they've got some incredible accuracy in terms of predicting important national security decisions before they happen and making money off them. We think that there's at least 150 accounts on Polymarket that have exhibited a quite incredible win rate over the last year and a half when it comes to defense and national security issues. But we can't exactly connect the dots to say, where do they serve? What type of classified information are they privy to? Because we just don't know their identities from the blockchain, from the public data that's been made available.
1: And you mentioned millions of dollars just now. How much of an issue is this, placing bets on sensitive military operations?
2: I think it's a pretty significant issue because let's say that there's 150 quote unquote insiders, 200, depending on what kind of methodology you use. Those insiders bet first, but there's a whole infrastructure of bots and professional traders and institutional funds that are monitoring these prediction markets in real time and then copying, mimicking those insider bets to make an order of magnitude more money based on those original seeds of insider information. So there's a lot of money at stake. It's being distributed across a very small group of people. Some have insider information, some have just pretty sophisticated algorithms to figure out what's going on in real time. But money's only part of the story because of all the other national security concerns.
1: So I was covering President Trump over the Christmas New Year's break in Palm Beach. I was at a hotel in West Palm Beach, and I remember waking up and seeing the Chinooks, the Blackhawks, all blacked out over Caracas. You know, you knew right away what was happening. My first reaction was we're invading Venezuela. This is actually a snatch and grab operation with President Maduro and his wife. I can't help but think, hearing everything you've said, if anyone had compromised that operation by just a few seconds, I mean, the element of surprise is so critical when you're dealing with the National Mission Force.
2: I think that's the most alarming dimension to our research so far, is that if we can find it, analysts, data scientists in the West, with pretty, you know, not basic, but straightforward data science tools, then any other security agency or intelligence agency around the world can be monitoring the same data streams, the same APIs, to anticipate or predict based on these bets of what the U.S. military may or may not be doing next. And it doesn't take a lot of resources. It doesn't take that much know-how. And we're seeing institutional funds do this and betting on the information. I think it's all but inevitable that other governments are doing the same.
1: Well, if you're doing this, certainly China, Russia, Iran, and North Korea are doing this too.
2: We don't have, you know, confirmatory evidence of that, but this is all out in the open and doesn't take much. I would suspect that, you know, our adversaries are also investing in this capacity.
1: Americans, people around the world, they're going to gamble, they're going to drink, they're going to do other things. Certainly, are you advocating to get rid of this type of wager altogether with Polymarket, or is it just the insider trading aspect, if you will?
2: Listen, it's really hard to police insider trading, even in our public equities markets. The SEC is encountering challenges proving that people had information at a time and traded on it to their advantage when it comes to a legal base that we've developed over decades. We're not in favor of transplanting the insider trading laws from the equities market over to prediction markets because we think that there are some issues that America just shouldn't be betting on. There's too much at stake and it's too hard to figure out, is this the military member? Is this a spouse? Is this a family member or a friend that was given the information? And how many degrees of distance are there from the classified information? When there's classified information at stake, maybe we shouldn't allow related markets to exist. Maybe we shouldn't be betting on lives and shouldn't be betting on military matters. Because like you said, there's lots of other things to gamble on in America. Why not protect some things that may affect the public interest in this way?
1: Do you think a contractor could be suspected? Some of them have top secret clearances.
2: I mean, there's multiple millions of people that have top secret clearances in this country. And then think about their extended family and their friends. It was a bit reassuring that we didn't find incredible numbers, like thousands and thousands of insiders. But all it takes is one or two to give away something and real lives could be at stake. And that, like you said, that element of surprise would be completely undermined.
1: You talking makes me think of the famous raid in Abbottabad when SEAL Team 6 went in and killed Osama bin Laden, and that now famous tweet that we've seen, you know, helicopter over a compound in Abbottabad. If anyone had compromised that mission, put American service members at risk, or allowed the target to escape, history's different.
2: It'd be unfathomable. I mean, a huge disaster for our foreign policy if something like that would happen because of prediction markets and the financial incentives that they generate for people with classified information to make money.
1: And, you know, since we're talking about the prediction market here, this is obviously something we didn't grow up with. You know, I grew up going to the racetrack with my father. You know, betting on sports is a recent endeavor. But this idea of betting on the future, politics, elections, you know, who's going to be the 2028 Democratic nominee, who's going to be the Republican nominee, this is a whole new area of gambling. Have you seen this type of wagering explode? What's the handle here?
2: We're doing a lot of work on the midterm elections coming up this fall. Had a couple pieces come out the last couple weeks showing that the volume of betting on elections in 2026 is between 4 and 10 times higher than where it was in 2024 over the entire cycle. We're expecting over $1 billion, if not more, wagered on the midterms. I'm an academic. I understand that people oftentimes can contribute more truthful information if there's money at stake. And this could be an important source of information to help us think about what's coming next. What I worry about from an anti-corruption, from an insider trading perspective, is that there's so much room for manipulation and the guardrails aren't there from a regulatory perspective to protect against the leakage of classified information, or a campaign insider making a lot of money because they know what the candidate's going to do next, or even a big donor saying, look, I'll bet $50,000 on this race, I'll change the odds, get you a lot of positive media coverage, completely skew the perception of an electoral race, and think about the downstream consequences for electoral integrity if we could have wealthy people going through this shortcut in order to increase the viability of certain candidates. That scares me. I want the information gathering potential prediction markets, but I want to make sure we have the regulations in place so that bad actors or people with suspicious intentions can't manipulate or abuse the system to get what they want and hurt democracy or democratic governance.
1: Do you think there are enough laws on the books right now to protect and safeguard America's secrets and those that would compromise them?
2: I think I'm still very confident that the way that we grant classified clearance, top secret clearance, the way that we regulate and monitor, all of that seems to be intact. I think prediction markets is a bit outside of it because there's this potential for leakage and it requires a lot of enforcement. That's where my concerns are, is that either the CFTC or the SEC or even just the DOJ potentially has dozens, if not more, cases that it's been referred to from Polymarket, from Kalshi, from organizations like ours, but we're not seeing the indictments. We're not seeing the prosecutions because that's where the deterrent effect comes from. People observe that other people are getting caught for trading on classified information. They don't want to take the risk. You make an example of a larger number of people. So I think our classified information in general is being protected well, but I just think sometimes the enforcement, or especially with regard to prediction markets, has been late. And that doesn't mean it can't come. That doesn't mean we can't fix the system. We just need to go further in demonstrating that this type of thing is unacceptable.
1: Do you think the Trump administration needs to do more?
2: I think they can do more. I think they absolutely need to do more. Like you said, to prevent a disaster of a pivotal national security decision being undermined by some better somewhere who happened to know what was coming. I'm concerned that there's conflicts of interest. I'm concerned that a lot of people are really excited or invested in these prediction markets and see a lot of money to be made. And that might be obscuring or preventing them from doing what's right in the public interest. I think we can still have prediction markets on a lot of innocuous events throughout society. Sports, where you don't know which team's going to win. However, when it comes to elections in military and national security, I don't understand why we can't put that in a different category and say that's just not something we as a society want to be betting or should be betting on.
1: Do you think there's enough laws on the books right now preventing this from happening?
2: No. I think there's a lot of laws on the Hill, a lot of proposals, bills that are being discussed. A lot of congresspeople are starting to take this seriously. And a lot of congresspeople are worried about their own electoral races potentially being undermined by prediction markets. But we just are not there yet with this really reaching a groundswell and consensus on the Hill that we need to do something. And I also just don't know what the Trump administration wants to do. They've given really mixed signals about how far prediction markets should be allowed to develop without a stronger regulatory umbrella. And we've got conflicts, for example, between the states and the federal government about who should be even the first mover on this, who should get the right to say what prediction markets are allowed, what is gambling, what is not. There's a lot that the court system is going to have to decide. Unfortunately, we have got elections in 3 months. We've got military decisions happening in real time. There's potential for bad things to happen while we get all these legal issues figured out in Washington and beyond.
1: Well, David, thank you so much for joining us on this edition of the Fox News Rundown. Can't wait to follow up in the future. Thank you.
2: Thanks so much for having me.

0: What keeps you up at night? 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
7: I'm Sue Guzman. Tributes pouring in following the death of music legend Dolly Parton at the age of 80. Singer Lee Greenwood on the Fox News Channel.
8: The entertainment business will never have another Dolly Parton, and we miss her terribly. I'm heartbroken. I'm almost without words. And God, Dolly, we're sure going to miss you.
7: Parton's publicist says Dolly died following a short battle with cancer. Canada Tuesday announcing new tariffs on the United States after trade talks between the two countries broke down. Canadian Industry Minister Melanie Joly said that Canada is going to match America's 50% tariffs.
9: We will not accept a bad deal that asks too much of Canada and offers too little in return.
7: The retaliatory tariffs apply to $20 billion worth of U.S. imports, including steel, dairy products, and agricultural equipment. 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

0: is the Fox News Rundown. Now a look at sports.
1: The SEC and Big Ten have banned professional athletes from competing in college sports. The ban coming down Tuesday, which prevents any player that has signed a professional contract from returning to school for a fifth year of eligibility. The Big Ten banning NFL players from coming back, while the SEC banned NFL, NBA, and WNBA players from returning. In Major League Baseball, the Braves defeating the Dodgers 4-3 in a battle of two of the top teams in the league. The Mets walking off the Brewers 3-2 in 10 innings, and the Astros beating the Yankees 9-7. That's your sports on the Fox News Rundown. Tony Genualdo, Fox News.
2: Now an update from Outkick Stan Dokich.
3: Hey, friend of the show, Rick Pitino, took shots at the University of Michigan over the school's decision to go pass-fail on first semester grades to appease stressed-out students. My God. I'm with Pitino on this. Two of my favorite universities for their academic and athletic excellence are Notre Dame and Michigan. I just read Michigan is going to pass-fail for liberal arts and sciences for freshman year. This is to alleviate the pressure put on students. What is happening to us? Pressure builds excellence. Don't get soft, Michigan. Well, it kinda, sorta is. When you lower expectations, guess what? People will meet them. When you higher expectations, guess what? People will meet them. I spent $180,000 at the University of Michigan to get my son 3.5 years. I feel embarrassed. What a ridiculous move. If you students are so damn soft, get some fathers involved and start whooping ass. For Outkicks, don't at me. I'm Dan Dokich, and this is Fox News Rundown.
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0: What's on your mind?
6: It was Woody Allen in his 1977 gem of a movie, Annie Hall, who quipped, "Everything our parents said was good is bad. Sunlight, red meat, college." And in the case of the once world-class Harvard University, truer words have rarely been uttered. The transformation in our lifetimes of Harvard from a tower of intellectual excellence to a barnyard of progressive slop is why Transportation Secretary Sean Duffy is right to urge his daughter away from this bastion of absurd wokeness. 30 years ago, when you heard the term Harvard degree, you thought, oh, this must be a very smart person who's done all the reading. Today, sadly, when we hear Harvard degree, most of us think, oh, this is likely a wealthy snot-nosed Marxist who can't even be bothered to read Marx. The New York Times reported on students not doing work, but graduating anyway due to grade inflation. From the article, quote, "Once they get in, many of its students skip class and fail to do the reading. When they do show up for class, they're focused on their devices and are reluctant to speak out. Sometimes it's because they're afraid of sharing ideas that others will disagree with, but often they have not read enough of the homework to make a meaningful contribution," end quote. This is supposed to be the learning ground of presidents and statesmen, and now the students are refusing to read? They should change the motto from Veritas to No Regrets. Much of this crisis in our top schools has been caused by diversity, equity, and inclusion, as rich kids of colors are sneaked in through the side door to maintain the appearance of a Benetton ad. Is it any wonder that Duffy and his wife don't want to send their daughter to this commie summer camp we call Harvard? The Ivies just don't carry the weight they once did because they threw it away in the name of progressivism. Today, in the real world, nobody actually expects that a Harvard grad is smarter or more able than an alum of West Virginia University or Penn State, and they're probably much more annoying. It really is a problem for our society that our top institutions of higher education have all but turned their backs on educating, preferring to pump out activists instead of scholars. Conservative complaints over the Ivy League are nothing new, after all. It was his book, God and Man at Yale, which made William F. Buckley Jr. a founding father of the conservative movement. But as much as he disagreed with his liberal professors and fellow students, he didn't doubt their ability or willingness to read books. The people we should feel bad for here are the honest, hardworking students who still fought hard to get into Harvard, only to find that their skin color or religion is more important than their intellectual abilities. Ultimately, this is why so many parents, even those of us who are not in the cabinet, would make the same decision as Duffy. We want to send our kids to colleges that will educate, not indoctrinate them. Wherever Secretary Duffy's daughter goes, I hope it's somewhere that will make her read and think and that will not teach her to hate Jews and maybe, I mean, not to get too crazy, will instill a bit of patriotism. This is not too much to ask for Miss Duffy or for any of our kids. This is David Marcus, Fox News digital columnist and author of Charade, The COVID Lies That Crushed a Nation.
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17: Darlene did it big time. I'm Carmen Roberts, Fox News. Trump-backed Darlene Graham advances to the general election of South Carolina to compete for a full-term U.S. Senate seat previously held by her brother, the late Lindsey Graham. She won about 53% of the vote in the Republican primary runoff, and during her victory speech slammed her Democratic opponent.
18: My Democratic opponent, Dr. Annie Andrews, is the most radical liberal ever nominated for a statewide office by the South Carolina Democratic Party.
17: South Carolina is a tough state for Democrats to win, but they believe the race could become more competitive as President Trump's approval rating continues to fall. The president ordered flags to fly at half staff for a week to honor Dolly Parton, who died from cancer yesterday at age 80. Her nephew says she will never be forgotten.
19: Dolly called me and said she wants to rest in a beautiful bed of plush cotton because after a life wearing heavy rhinestones, she finally deserves to be comfortable and have some rest.
17: The world is
19: rest in peace, Aunt Dolly.
17: The world is remembering Dolly for her music and the vast ways she gave back, including her Imagination Library, which has given millions of free books to kids. President Trump levels a new warning at Iran about keeping the Strait of Hormuz safe. Fox's Trey Yingst reports from Tel Aviv on the president's Truth Social post.
20: The president posted, "I've just been informed by the United States Navy that all mines have been removed and/or detonated from within the international waters of the Strait of Hormuz. Iran has been notified that any ship or boat placing new mines will be immediately and systematically destroyed."
17: And crude oil is down 2.5% at this hour at $80.23 a barrel. 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
21: 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Heroes like U.S. Army Sergeant William Bernard McKenna, exposed to burn pits. McKenna later died from T-cell lymphoma, leaving his wife, Dina, and two daughters. 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
3: 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I'm Tom Rooney. Debate over data centers took center stage as the Lincoln County Commission hosted the Sioux Falls City Council in a joint jurisdictional meeting last night. They were meeting to adopt the joint 2050 comprehensive plan. Lincoln County Commissioner Joel Ahrens proposed an amendment to place a moratorium on the data center and to ban non-disclosure agreements in the joint jurisdictional area. The county commission voted against the moratorium, which generated a negative response from residents who were attending. A 19-year-old Sioux Falls man faces several charges after admitting he raped a juvenile girl Monday morning. Stephen Bradley Yates is charged with fourth-degree rape, sexual contact without consent, and sexual exploitation of a minor. It took place in a residence near 15th and Western early Monday morning. Exhibition drivers and street racers are discovering their hobby is becoming more expensive. Lincoln and Minnehaha County Sheriff's deputies, the State Highway Patrol, and Sioux Falls Police conducted their fifth saturation patrol just over a week ago. Police Lieutenant Andrew Siebenborn says drivers who exceed speed limits by more than 20 miles an hour are also now facing mandatory court appearances.
24: And at that court date, the city's attorney's office is asking for significantly higher fines than what's been in the past. And we've been getting fine amounts, you know, in the range of $400 to $500 for those excessive speeds.
3: Officers issued 151 citations and made 4 DWI arrests during the most recent saturation patrol. An unusual case in Meade County this week as sheriff's deputies arrested a man who was walking down a public road in the nude. The deputies who responded were called away from their normal patrol outside Black Hawk Elementary School nearby. From the Kello.com News Center, I'm Tom Rooney.
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26: Mostly sunny skies today, not as warm as yesterday. Our high temperature 83, northwesterly wind at 10 to 20. For tonight, mainly clear skies, low 57. Tomorrow, we're back up to 84. North wind at 5 to 10 miles per hour. Mid-80s expected on Friday, upper 80s Saturday with a chance of scattered rain. From the Storm Center at Kettleland TV, I'm meteorologist Brian Karstens.
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3: Good morning, my friend. The marketplace of ideas is open. Welcome to the Greg Belford Show, Wednesday, August 26th. I think all of us are just heartbroken to learn about the death of Dolly Parton. I heard that news yesterday. So sad. She died at the age of 80 years old. She had a brief fight with cancer, it was revealed. And so there was a statement from the cancer center where she had been treated. And they said, after bravely facing a brief battle with cancer, Dolly departed her earthly life today at the Vanderbilt Ingram Cancer Center, surrounded by loved ones. And her family had put out a video when they announced her death. Pretty incredible stuff. And so the tributes are pouring in for Dolly Parton. She was just loved by Americans, very broadly loved, for a number of different reasons. She was known through her music, through her movies, through Dollywood, through her imagination library, and the millions of free books that she had distributed, just absolutely incredible work that she had done throughout the course of her life. And as I was seeing tributes on X from people like actor James Woods, he was in a movie with Dolly Parton back in the early 90s. So, and already I'm getting comments on Facebook. I love hearing from you on Facebook. And thanks to those of you who follow me. Sean said, Dolly Parton was a light of authenticity and love in a world that grew increasingly shady and dark in her lifetime. One of her songs, Light of a Clear Blue Morning, is one that always gets me. I remember hearing it once as a teenager, and it stuck with me. And then he goes on to talk about further impact of her work. Diana says, my favorite song of hers, Coat of Many Colors. When she shared the story behind that song, made me cry. I know, Diana. Yeah, she said, my mom knitted me a scarf of many colors when I was a kid, and it always made me think of that song and my mother's fierce love for me. So I would love to hear from you. We'll open up the phone lines coming up a little later this morning. But just a lot of tributes that are pouring out for Dolly Parton. The Reba McEntire, in an Instagram post, said, thank you, Lord, for Dolly. She's going to have a blast in heaven singing all her favorite songs with all her family and friends who have gone on before here, before her. So they worked together often. 2006, they sang a duet of Reba's song, How Blue. So you've got others then. Trisha Yearwood shared a tribute to Dolly Parton on Instagram. She remembered Dolly Parton as a light, and she promised to keep that light alive. Now you are shining brighter than we can imagine, Yearwood said. To say your energy in this life will be missed is an understatement. We will always love you. Beyonce honored Dolly Parton with a tribute, saying, you taught so many lessons on how to be uniquely oneself. I'm honored that I had the privilege to work with you. You're an angel who has made this world a happier place because of your joyful art. You are truly one of one. So you're getting a number of responses. And then as I was on X this morning, there were tributes that were rolling in there as well. Actor James Woods. So they were in 1992's Straight Talk together. And James Woods said, "Heaven has found its voice. Rest in his arms, angel." And I saw others who had responded as well. Pat Sajak. I saw William Shatner. That Dolly Parton was one of a kind. I had the pleasure of crossing paths with Dolly over the years. She was every bit as memorable, talented, and funny as you would imagine. But beyond the extraordinary talent was something even more important, her heart. She brought joy to generations of people, left the world considerably better than she found it. She will be missed, William Shatner says. Pat Sajak said, "When I was hired to join KNBC in Los Angeles, I was flown out from my home in Nashville. The coach section was overbooked, and I was fortunate to be moved to first class, where my seatmate turned out to be Dolly Parton." And Sajak says, "Sure was a nice flight. Rest in peace, Miss Dolly." So just a number of tributes that are pouring out on X from folks who knew her. So Dolly Parton has died of cancer again at the age of 80. Number of stories about how she grew up. New York Post had this story about the one-bedroom cabin in the Great Smoky Mountains in Tennessee, where she grew up. She was the fourth of 12 kids, which is an incredible. So you can't tour the original cabin, but fans can enjoy a visit to the city, and then they erected a statue of Dolly Parton in 1987 at the county courthouse. And there are other landmarks then around. And it's, you just got, I think Dolly's, so the site of her actual childhood property, not open to the public, but she created an exact replica of the cabin at her Dollywood Park in Tennessee. And then there are original treasures from the Parton family that are there. And it was built by Dolly's brother, Bobby. So pretty incredible. I'm curious to know if you've ever been to Dollywood. So we'll talk about this coming up this morning. The New York Post editorial board, it's got a great piece calling Dolly Parton an American great and a great American. And they said, God bless her. To call her the queen of country is both true and not. The genius who wrote Jolene and I Will Always Love You. I do love that song. The genius who wrote Jolene and I Will Always Love You on the same day was certainly a country music icon. But they go on to say that she absolutely transcended that. When she started 9 to 5, she wrote the theme song of that, which became a number one hit then, along with the movie that was huge at the time, 9 to 5. And they go on to say she never had a bad word to say about anyone, and her sly wit mostly took aim at her own persona. She once said, it takes a lot of money to look this cheap. I loved her sense of humor. It's one of the things I loved about Dolly Parton. So also, she had requested to her family that she be laid to rest in a beautiful bed of plush cotton. And she, her nephew, Brian Seaver, in an Instagram video said, after a life wearing heavy rhinestones, she finally deserves to be comfortable and have some rest, he said. He said it was an honor that is mixed with absolute pride and great sadness to share the news that Dolly Parton had died. He said, sadness lies with us, not with Dolly. And he talked about how Dolly opened doors for generations of singers, songwriters, musicians, and dreamers from every walk of life and across every continent. He said, by her example, we believe that anything was possible. She never saw a door she couldn't open, and the doors she opened made and changed history. And so he promised that the family will be working to, they will work diligently, he said, to ensure his spirit will live with us forever. Pretty incredible life. You got tributes pouring in from across the globe for Dolly Parton. President Trump yesterday directed that the U.S. flags be lowered in honor of Dolly Parton. In a post on True Social, he described Parton as one of the greatest country singers. He said her death was a true loss for millions of people. And he said, there's never been anyone like her and never will. In her honor, I am lowering the American flag throughout the United States for a one-week period beginning tonight at 6 p.m. Rest in peace, Dolly. The world loves you. So Dolly Parton dying at the age of 80. We'll open up the phone lines. I'm curious, how do you... You know, were you a fan of her music or her, you know, her acting? I'm very curious to know if you've ever been to Dollywood. So if you've had that experience, we'll talk about it coming up. So the death of Dolly Parton at the age of 80. It's a big story this morning. Also, Senator Darlene Graham defeated Ralph Norman yesterday in the South Carolina special Republican Senate primary runoff election. So now she moves to the general election coming up in November. So Graham had been endorsed and encouraged by President Trump to run for Senator Lindsey Graham's seat. And Senator Graham said last night, the past few weeks have been an unbelievably challenging time for our family, but you know what? We did it. She was fighting back tears at times, and she talked about the mixed emotions that she endured on election night and since her brother's passing. She's still feeling the death of her brother, Lindsey Graham. She said, I'm still feeling grief, heartache, and immense gratitude, she said. During the past several weeks, I've been amazed at the number of people Lindsey personally impacted and the legacy he left behind. Our state and nation are much better and safer because of him. Thank you, Lindsey, for your service to South Carolina and to this country. It's just not the same without you here. So Darlene Graham winning the runoff election then, against Representative Ralph Norman. The I was looking to see I'm not sure this story has got any comments from Ralph Norman. He wrote on X yesterday, he said, I'm going to be a champion for fiscal conservatism in the Senate. Why? You can't have military superiority when you're broke. My opponent doesn't get that, but I do. So Ralph Norman defeated yesterday. Also, President Trump, as I mentioned to you yesterday on the show, President Trump threatening to rename Lake Ontario as Lake America. And he said the United States giving serious consideration to changing the name of Lake Ontario to Lake America, in that we don't expect to be doing much business with Ontario any longer, he said on True Social yesterday. So he taking a poke at Canada. Now Canada has announced retaliatory tariffs up to 50%. So Trump had said he'd impose a 50% tariff on Canadian cars and steel coming up in January. And Canada is responding similarly. So Canadian Prime Minister Mark Carney had some blistering remarks about the trade negotiations. And you've been following Mark Levin's comments on X regarding that, that about how socialist Canada has become. Other big stories this morning. The gunman who massacred 8 family members, including 4 children, during a weekly dinner at their home in Montana and then torched the place, now been identified. The adult son of the homeowners, they had ordered him to move out weeks earlier. So it's a 44-year-old man who lived at home with his parents, spent most of his days alone. He was called he literally was a hermit. Spent most of his days alone on a computer. His ex-wife and 2 children were among those killed. And Brad Ireland said there were so many red flags, and many people spoke out. No one listened, he said. So this 44-year-old guy had been unable to hold down a job, followed his parents from Seattle to Montana, and he spent nearly all of his time alone in his room. No one knew what he did in there 24/7. So, again, he killed 8 family members, including 4 children, as they were having a weekly dinner together. Just sad, incredibly sad story. Do you see now that Ines Cantor Freedom has been banned from Sky Arena? The owner of the Chicago Sky said yesterday that Ines Cantor Freedom is banned from Wintrust Arena following the confrontation with Natasha Cloud of the Chicago Sky over the weekend. And Alter said he has demonstrated to us unequivocally that he has the potential to be a threat. I'm not sure how you come up with that. That you believe that Ines Cantor is somehow a threat because of the shirt that he was wearing and because he stood up. Is that the reason he's being shouted at, cursed at? And he stands up and with his arms extended, he's not posing any threat. So now they're not even going to allow him back into the arena. That is absolutely crazy. And then we're learning Elon Musk will not face election bribery charges in Wisconsin. This is the state prosecutor who is saying he will not file election bribery charges against billionaire Elon Musk. This is after Elon Musk promised to give $1 million to voters in that 2025 Wisconsin Supreme Court election. So Musk will not be facing any charges there. And then also coming up this morning, we are going to visit with Taniza Islam, the CEO of South Dakota Voices for Peace. Last week we had a conversation about a door hanger from South Dakota Voices for Peace that showed up on a listener's front door in Sioux Falls. People are asking questions about it, and she's going to join us coming up a little bit later this morning. She'll join us just after 8. And that's the top of the news stack this morning. 627, clear and 61. 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
1: Mostly sunny skies today. Our high temperature 83 with a northwest wind at 10 to 20. For tonight, mainly clear, low at 57. Tomorrow, we're back up to 84 in the afternoon with a mostly sunny sky. And temperatures heading into Friday in the mid-80s. There's a chance of rain scattered around the region this weekend. From the Storm Center at Kettleland TV, I'm meteorologist Brian Karsten.
2: 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News and information updates on the way. The big story this morning is the death of Dolly Parton. She died yesterday at the age of 80. And the tributes are just pouring in. I would love for you to share your memories of Dolly Parton with me on the Greg Belford Show page on Facebook. So leave your memories there. We'll open up the phone lines coming up this morning after 7. Thanks so much for starting your day with us. Clear sky, 61 at Kello.
3: Fox News, I'm Gianna Gelosi. Country music legend Dolly Parton died Tuesday at the age of 80 after a brief battle with cancer. She was a lifelong entertainer, singer, songwriter, philanthropist, and icon with an outsized personality matched only by her outfits and big hair. The late singer's nephew and head of security, Brian Seaver, in a video message.
4: Dolly called me and said she wants to rest in a beautiful bed of plush cotton because after a life wearing heavy rhinestones, she finally deserves to be comfortable and have some rest.
3: President Trump has ordered flags to be flown at half staff for a week. Senator Darlene Graham won the Republican nomination to replace her late brother, Lindsey Graham, on South Carolina's general election ballot. She's going to face Democrat Annie Andrews in November. 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
5: Kello News Time is 6:31 from the Kello.com News Center. I'm Tom Rooney. Debate over data centers took center stage in a joint meeting between the Lincoln County Commission and the Sioux Falls City Council last night. They were meeting to adopt the joint 2050 comprehensive plan. Lincoln County Commissioner Joel Ahrens proposed an amendment to place a moratorium on the data centers and to ban non-disclosure agreements in the joint jurisdictional area. The county commission voted that down, generating a negative response from residents. The Brookings City Council has unanimously rejected an appointee to the city's Human Rights Commission. The council says Jeff Struy has made disqualifying public comments that violate the Human Rights Commission's purpose. Mayor Ope Niemeyer says he wants the Brookings County Commission to offer another candidate.
6: I do not believe the candidate's past public comments and expressed views reflect the purpose or the intent of the Human Rights Commission. In full transparency, I do not personally support this appointment. I will be voting no on this appointment, and I would ask the County Commission to provide an alternative recommendation.
5: Struy was unanimously nominated by the Brookings County Commission for the post earlier this month. The South Dakota Secretary of State is still waiting to be served legal papers in the League of Women Voters lawsuit challenging a new state voter registration law. Officials say they'll treat the law as constitutional until a court determines otherwise and will comply with any directions issued by the court. And a showdown is brewing in Appleton, Minnesota over the reopening of a prison as a facility for ICE to hold illegal immigrants. The move could create around 500 new jobs, but the city would also lose a large chunk of property tax revenue, raising the possibility of tax increases. Core Civic, a private prison company, won a contract to provide detention services for ICE at that facility. From the Kello.com News Center, I'm Tom Rooney.
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1: Mostly sunny skies today, not as warm as yesterday. Our high temperature 83, northwesterly wind at 10 to 20. For tonight, mainly clear skies, low 57. Tomorrow, we're back up to 84. North wind at 5 to 10 miles per hour. Mid-80s expected on Friday, upper 80s Saturday with a chance of scattered rain. From the Storm Center at Kettleland.

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6: Breaking news tonight. A young woman named Rachel saves a local family of four. Our very own Jesse Blatz has the story.
7: Thank you, Vashti. I'm standing here at the intersection of Congress and McKinney where there was no crash and the Roberts family was not injured because Rachel was smart enough to take a cab after having one too many drinks. Leaders around the world are hailing Rachel for her courage.
6: I'm sorry, Jesse. I'm going to have to cut you off. We're getting word that the Roberts family is holding a press conference.
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0: Well, the death of Dolly Parton is our top trending story this morning. Dolly Parton died yesterday at the age of 80. This is after a brief battle with cancer. So this was previously undisclosed. She had been hospitalized, I think, for 4 days beginning on Friday. And so she's had ongoing health struggles, but her death was fairly sudden and it was unexpected for her family. So she, over the years, she's had a number of different health issues, kidney and autoimmune complications, and those got worse after her husband died in March of 2025. So Dolly Parton has died at the age of 80. Her husband of nearly 60 years, Carl Dean, as I mentioned, died in March. And Parton had refused to give Elvis Presley's manager half the publishing rights for I Will Always Love You. And she later quipped that she made enough money to buy Graceland from Whitney Houston's version of the song. So President Trump has ordered flags to fly at half staff. All of these stories are trending. And for a week, I think, starting at 6 p.m. last night, and for a week, the flags will be flying at half staff around the country. So Dolly Parton was known for being apolitical. She twice declined the Presidential Medal of Freedom from the Trump administration, once from the Biden administration. She wanted to avoid appearing political. Pretty tough to do in today's world. Seems like everybody wants to be seen as political. Also trending this morning, Darlene Graham won the South Carolina Republican Senate special primary runoff election. She defeated Representative Ralph Norman. And so she now has secured the Republican nomination for the seat that was previously held by her late brother, Senator Lindsey Graham. Also, a Democratic primary runoff election for the U.S. Senate seat in Oklahoma went to a Democratic socialist, winning the Oklahoma Senate runoff. So she will now face Republican Kevin Hearn in the November general election. So she identifies as a Democratic socialist. Advocates for things like universal child care, Medicare for all. Montana man fatally shot 8 relatives, including 4 children, at a Sunday dinner in Billings, Montana, and set their home on fire, took his own life. It happened Sunday evening. It's a sad story. Victims represented 4 generations, ranging from a great-grandmother in her 90s to a 7-year-old girl. So it began as a family disturbance, was not a random act of violence. So firefighters were found it difficult. They were under fire. There's also a lack of fire hydrants in the area, so that made things difficult for them. And again, the shooter took his own life. 44-year-old man who was a hermit, according to family. An Air Force Major, Jason Watson, has been criminally charged under the Uniform Code of Military Justice with 10 offenses, including three violations of Article 88 for contemptuous remarks against President Trump, five violations of Article 92 for disobeying orders, two violations for conduct unbecoming an officer. And so these charges stem from his public calls for Trump's impeachment, including a protest in July at the U.S. Capitol where he stood in uniform. Do you remember this at the time? It made a little bit of news at the time. He was standing in uniform on the steps of the Capitol calling for Trump's impeachment. He also did an interview in June and August. So his attorney saying he's the first major in the history of the military to be charged under Article 88. He was calling for the president's impeachment. And those folks are just like kind of everywhere, aren't they? I mean, so he's standing up in uniform. I thought this at the time. Standing up in uniform, making a political statement and opposing the president. Just folks are just crazy. An Ohio man, speaking of crazy, 26-year-old Alex Justin Miller of Ohio was arrested and charged by DOJ. Making online threats against the president and Representative Randy Fine. So he sent a graphic email threatening to kill President Trump and behead Florida Republican Representative Randy Fine. So the DOJ announced the charges following Miller's arrest last week. So the email threatened to burn down Fine's home, murder his family, among other details. These folks are just, man, the amount of lunacy that's out there is just incredible. President Trump saying that he's considering renaming Lake Ontario to Lake America as the U.S. and Canada are engaged in that trade war. So there are new 50% tariffs on Canadian goods. And threats from Canada matching retaliatory measures and export cutoffs from Canada. WNBA says Ines Cantor Freedom and Royce White are ineligible for the 2027 WNBA draft. So multiple reports saying that after both Freedom and White said they identified as women, and the reports are that the WNBA is saying they're ineligible. Freedom, however, said this is fake news. He said he has received no official notification from the league. Now, while we're talking about Ines Cantor Freedom, he's been banned from Sky Arena. Michael Alter, who is the owner of the Chicago Sky, said yesterday that Freedom is banned from Wintrust Arena following his confrontation with Natasha Cloud on Sunday. And Alter said he has demonstrated to us unequivocally that he has the potential to be a threat. What? Did you view him as a threat at any time as you watch that? Wasn't it people who were on the court who were the ones who were getting in his face? I never saw, as I watched the videos and heard him afterward talking about it, he's the most soft-spoken character. Ines Cantor is. Just a soft-spoken guy. Unbelievable. He's a threat. So he's no longer allowed at the... This is just You know, it's pouring crazy on crazy. Also, the Trump administration apparently through Justice Department lawyers are saying that the John F. Kennedy Center for the Performing Arts could be demolished if federal courts block its two-year renovation plans, which include recognizing President Donald Trump with naming rights on the building. So the Trump administration, that's a big escalation then in that battle for Trump's name on the building, hinting that the Kennedy Center could be torn down if there are continued now efforts to try to block the renovation efforts. The Big Ten Conference is set to pass a new rule banning football players who have previously declared for the NFL draft and have not withdrawn or appeared on an NFL roster or signed a professional contract from playing for the Big Ten schools. So this comes in response to a court ruling that granted a fifth year of eligibility to some former NFL players. And the NCAA has publicly criticized such court rulings for the destabilitating, its destabilizing effect on college sports. And my eyes were getting too far ahead of me there. And so they're advocating for this bipartisan Protect College Sports Act. So Big Ten passing new eligibility rules after LSU recruited NFL players. The interview that Jesse Waters did with Abdul El-Sayed is trending this morning. So El-Sayed is a physician. He's the Democratic Senate nominee in Michigan, and they talked about it was about a 30-minute interview that Jesse Waters did with El-Sayed, talked about his support for abolishing ICE, a proposed wealth tax, his Islamic faith, criticism of President Trump's war in Iran. Justice Department has sued an Ohio court over a rule restricting immigration arrests at the courthouse. So this will bar ICE civil arrests at or near the courthouse without a judicial warrant, saying the law unlawfully obstructs federal enforcement, interferes with federal law, forces ICE agents to make arrests in potentially riskier settings. So it's DOJ now that's suing this Ohio court over this. DOJ says the courthouse arrests are safer for officers and the public because individuals entering the courthouse are generally screened for weapons, and ICE agents coordinate with courthouse security, typically wait until after hearings end before they make their arrests. And they also say that two Columbus ICE officers have been hospitalized after encountering violence during some arrests in the past 3 months. ICE also has announced more than 1,300 illegal immigrants were arrested in a two-week operation in Maryland, Virginia. So ICE completed Operation Safe Community, Washington, D.C., arresting over 1,300 people in Virginia and Maryland. Nearly 400 of those arrested had criminal convictions or pending charges, including murder, rape, gang affiliation. Target has apologized and removed a children's Halloween clown costume. It was part of its Hide and Eek brand, and there had been widespread social media backlash. I had not seen the costume. And Target apologized for it. So it featured a black child model and its mask with a large grin, black gloves, and specific pose were directly compared to Jim Crow depictions of black people. Also, a judge has rejected Ghislaine Maxwell's bid to overturn her sex trafficking conviction and 20-year sentence. The judge referred to it as meritless. NBC News anchor Joseph Olmo has announced his departure from NBC4 Washington. He's a big local reporter for NBC. So he spent about 7 years covering the Capital Region for NBC4. That story is, and Telemundo as well. The story's actually trending. And then that measles outbreak in Pennsylvania, unfortunately, has killed two people, marking the first deaths from measles this year. So two people who were unvaccinated have died from the measles. And those are the stories trending this morning in Belf's News Gallery. 657. Clearance 61. 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
0: 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But the big news, big story this morning is the death of Dolly Parton. And I'd love to hear your memories of Dolly Parton, your favorite songs. We'll talk about it coming up. 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
6: She'll never be forgotten. I'm Carmen Roberts, Fox News. Working 9 to 5. Fans around the world are remembering Dolly Parton for her incredible musical talent and spirit. In 2018, she told Fox and Friends,
7: "You got to be true to yourself. You got to stand up for what you believe in, especially to the young girls. You got to believe in yourself. You've got to be willing to sacrifice for whatever that dream of yours is."
6: Her representatives say the 80-year-old icon passed away yesterday from cancer and will always be remembered for her music, acting, business savvy, and her humor and generosity. Interim South Carolina U.S. Senator Darlene Graham won the primary runoff yesterday to advance to the general election. Many see her as a victory test for President Trump's endorsement.
8: The president strongly backed her. She is new to politics after the sudden passing of her brother, Lindsey Graham.
9: I know he's looking down right now, very proud.
8: The Graham campaign believes the president did all he could to help her across the finish line.
6: Fox's Mike Emanuel. In November, Graham will face off against pediatrician Democrat Annie Andrews in a state where Democrats haven't won a statewide election in two decades. Canada retaliates with up to 50% tariffs on hundreds of U.S. products to match the levies from the U.S.
10: 50% on American steel and aluminum products, 25% on American dairy, fish, and seafood, and 15% on select farm equipment and machinery, up to $20 billion. Prime Minister Carney says in the face of unjustified American tariffs, Canadians have shown resolve, purpose, and strength.
6: Fox's Peter Ducey reports President Trump says Canadians must pay a fair amount.
10: And if they don't, we won't make a deal. That's fine.
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15: 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I'm Tom Rooney. A 19-year-old Sioux Falls man faces several charges after admitting he raped a juvenile girl Monday morning. Stephen Bradley Yates is charged with fourth-degree rape, sexual contact without consent, and sexual exploitation of a minor. It took place in a residence near 15th and Western early Monday morning. The latest saturation patrol to clamp down on street racing and exhibition driving in Sioux Falls produced big results. It was a joint effort between police, highway patrol, and local sheriff's departments. 151 citations were issued, and there were 4 DWI arrests. Police say prosecutors are pushing for higher fines for excessive speeding. The flock traffic camera debate finds its way into the Minnehaha County Commission room. 3 residents voiced their opposition to the license plate readers. Carter Gordon, a programmer by trade, calls them a huge surveillance system that records vehicle information, and he says they're vulnerable to hackers.
16: There's been much journalism and research into how easy it is to target and hack into the flock camera network, which is extremely easy to do.
15: The opposition to the license plate readers came during the public input section of the Minnehaha County Commission meeting. The South Dakota Department of Corrections is reporting the death of an inmate at the Jameson Prison in Sioux Falls. 66-year-old inmate Benny Lively was serving a life prison term for second-degree murder in Minor County. He died yesterday of natural causes. And an unusual case in Meade County this week, as sheriff's deputies arrested a man who was walking down a public road in the nude. The deputies who responded were called away from their normal patrol outside Black Hawk Elementary School nearby. From the Kello.com News Center, I'm Tom Rooney.
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18: Mostly sunny skies today. Our high temperature 83 with a northwest wind at 10 to 20. For tonight, mainly clear, low at 57. Tomorrow, we're back up to 84 in the afternoon with a mostly sunny sky. And temperatures heading into Friday in the mid-80s. There's a chance of rain scattered around the region this weekend. From the Storm Center at Kettleland TV, I'm meteorologist Brian Karstens.
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0: I think Americans are reacting to the loss of Dolly Parton yesterday. A true American original. She died at the age of 80 after a brief battle with cancer, died within days. She passed at the Vanderbilt Ingram Cancer Center in Nashville. I think, you know, from Jolene and Coat of Many Colors to I Will Always Love You, 9 to 5. She wasn't just a country music singer. She was an actress, a businesswoman, philanthropist, and she was somebody I think who just made folks feel good. That's the reaction you're seeing from people online today. Her Imagination Library has put millions of books into the hands of kids. Dollywood remains one of her most, it's a beloved theme park. So Liz, my producer Liz and I were visiting this morning about Dolly Parton, and Liz was saying that how much, I got to find the right, here we go. I got too many buttons in front of me. Liz and I were talking about it briefly. Liz, thanks so much for joining me this morning. Dolly Parton was somebody who had impact on you and your own daughters.
24: Yeah. I became a mom 30 years ago, and all three of my girls received books every month for 5 years. And
0: that's the Imagination Library, right?
24: Yeah. I think at the time, the hospital automatically signed you up for the books. But my oldest daughter really, and to this day, she still enjoys reading because of that.
0: Yeah, it makes a big difference. If you get kids reading when they're young, that's a skill that stays with you for your entire life.
24: Oh, absolutely. Absolutely. The world will never be the same without Dolly.
0: And I agree. Now, were you a fan of her music? I'm not a big, I have been at times, I've been a country music fan, but I would have to tell you, I'm not a big country music fan. I certainly am aware of her music.
24: Oh, yeah. Growing up, that's the one thing my mom, she loved different music, and Dolly Parton and Kenny Rogers were her favorites.
0: Right.
24: But I think my love for Dolly came when I watched the movie Steel Magnolias, and she was Truvy. She was a sassy hairdresser.
0: Yeah. That was a great movie, I thought. That was one of those movies that had me in tears at the end.
24: Oh, it was. And come to find out, it was a documentary, basically. So, I mean, just every aspect of Dolly's life and her sense of humor, I don't think there'll ever be anyone that will ever compare to her.
0: Yeah, I thought she was incredibly funny. Liz, I appreciate it. Thank you so much for sharing your memories with me. I appreciate it. Our phone lines are open. I would love to hear from you. 605-336-1320 is the Kello hotline. 605-336-1320. So whether it's a Dolly Parton song or a movie, did you ever get a chance to see her perform, or did you visit Dollywood? I know some of you have been to Dollywood, so I would love to hear from you. I've never been there. 605-336-1320. So she, the last few days, have been battling, secretly battling cancer. She was 80 years old when she died. And you have the hospital where she was, receiving treatment, Vanderbilt Ingram Cancer Center. They said, our beloved Dolly Parton spent her life and career bringing joy, laughter, hope, and integrity into everything she touched. Her unmatched generosity reached the lives of countless people whom she would never meet, yet she was always there to offer a helping hand. They said, whether it be the hundreds of millions of books donated through her invaluable Imagination Library, which Liz just spoke about, or funding research that helped create a life-saving vaccine used around the world, Dolly's unconditional love for all people was the guiding force for her lasting impact. So that was the hospital. I would love to hear from you this morning, 605-336-1320. Right now is a great time to call, because I know many of you are fans of Dolly Parton. So if you're a Dolly Parton fan, I'm appealing to you. Please give us a call. Whether it was her music or her, her personality, what was it that you found so refreshing about Dolly Parton? 605-336-1320. The New York Post editorial board had a piece, and which was titled, and the title of the piece says everything: Dolly Parton, an American great and a great American. And they say that, and I was not aware that she wrote Jolene and I Will Always Love You on the same day. She wrote those two songs on the same day. And so the New York Post says anybody can write those two songs on the same day is certainly a country music icon. But they say Parton transcended the genre and a one-room cabin in Tennessee to become an icon for all Americans. And they talk about her star. Not only did she star in 9 to 5, she did the song for the film. She sang the theme song, which became number one then simultaneously with the movie in 1980 throughout the country. And the New York Post says, we dare you to find anyone who didn't like Dolly. She never had a bad word to say about anyone. Her sly wit mostly took aim at her own flashy persona. She once joked, takes a lot of money to look this cheap. I love that kind of sense of humor. That was one of the things I admired about Dolly Parton, was her sense of humor. So I would love to hear from you. 605-336-1320. So she advanced and supported the cause of women. And she made, just absolutely incredible, because not only did she make a difference in her community, in her state, she made a difference then throughout the country. So the tributes are pouring in from across the globe. President Trump on True Social said, reporting her death yesterday, and the president ordered then that flags be flown at half staff for a week. And he ordered this yesterday. So as of 6 p.m. last evening, and the president said, this is a true loss for millions of people. There has never been anyone like her and never will. In her honor, I'm lowering the American flag throughout the United States for a one-week period beginning tonight. Rest in peace, Dolly. The world loves you. Actress Jamie Lee Curtis called her a hero. She said, They say, don't meet your heroes. Her bravery to know that she was more than they thought she was and that she needed to break away and move on into new work and new possibilities led her to write, I will always love you, as her way of thanking and loving but moving on. She's a great example to us all. Fellow country legend Reba McEntire thanked Parton for her work, reminisced about the time that they met. We got another story with more on that. Let me find that, because Reba McEntire said, now again, the two of them had worked together, and Reba McEntire said, thank you, Lord, for Dolly. She's going to have a blast in heaven singing all her favorite songs with all her family and friends who have gone on before her. Trisha Yearwood also shared a tribute to Dolly Parton on Instagram. And she remembered Dolly Parton as a light. Promised to keep that light alive. She said, now you're shining brighter than we can imagine. To say your energy in this life will be missed is an understatement. We will always love you. Beyonce honored Dolly Parton. On her website, Beyonce said she remembered Dolly Parton as the barometer and the North Star. She said, you taught so many lessons on how to be uniquely oneself. I'm honored that I had the privilege to work with you. And they performed on an album entitled Cowboy Carter. Beyonce's had that. That was actually won a Grammy in 2025. So Beyonce said, I'm honored that I had the privilege to work with you. You are an angel that has made this world a happier place because of your joyful art. You are truly one of one. So I would love to hear from you. Phone lines are open if you want to join the program this morning. 605-336-1320. Others who were remembering her, Casey Musgraves lamented that the world feels a lot less sparkly all of a sudden. Kiki Palmer said she was devastated by the loss. Keith Urban said he was heartbroken. He shared a post on Instagram. TV producer and actor Seth MacFarlane praised Dolly Parton's kindness, generosity, and authenticity. So you got tributes pouring in from all over the place. I was on X this morning, and actor James Woods, who had starred in a film with Dolly Parton, they appeared in 1992, Straight Talk together. And James Woods said, heaven has found its voice. Rest in his arms, angel. And then a photo of the two of them from that movie in 1992. William Shatner responded. He said, Dolly Parton was one of a kind. I had the pleasure of crossing paths with Dolly over the years. She was every bit as memorable, talented, and funny as you would imagine. But beyond the extraordinary talent was something even more important, her heart. She brought joy to generations of people and left the world considerably better than she found it. She will be missed. That's what William Shatner had to say. So I would love to hear from you, 605-336-1320. So Dolly Parton dying of cancer, a very brief battle. So she had been treated at the hospital literally for for days. She'd only known about the cancer for days and wound up taking her life. So her nephew and longtime head of security, Brian Sieber, also had posted on Instagram and announced Dolly Parton's death. And he said, this video announcement is something Dolly asked of me years ago before I fully absorbed it as a future reality. As her head of security for more than two decades, a role my father, Larry, held before me, I've imagined the heaviness of this moment, but haven't truly felt it until now. It is an honor that is mixed with absolute pride and great sadness. But sadness lies with us, not with Dolly, he said. So he also then said that Parton had called him before her death and that she wanted to be laid to rest in a beautiful bed of plush cotton. And he said, after a life wearing heavy rhinestones, she finally deserves to be comfortable. So she's had a number, she had been facing health struggles, and her late husband died in March of last year, and she has been dealing with health issues then since then. And even prior to that, because families, I think, had said that, no, Dolly Parton said this is prior to her death. She told People magazine she'd been dealing with health issues that she just didn't pay attention to while she was watching over her husband. So Parton had canceled an appearance at Dollywood in Tennessee. Her doctor had told her not to travel because of her ongoing health issues. And then in a pre-recorded video, she said, sometimes I get a little dizzy, I get dehydrated, and so my Nashville doctor clipped my wings, saying, you ain't traveling this week. Julia Roberts, who was one of Dolly Parton's co-stars in Steel Magnolias, that's a great movie, Steel Magnolias, called her a magical and joyous human. She said, I hold her knowing her as a treasure in my life. The sun has dimmed today. So, I mean, it's just absolutely incredible the number of people who are remembering her. And then things that I didn't know that she had, I think I had heard this and just had forgotten, that she grew up in a one-bedroom cabin with 11 siblings. So she was one of 12 children growing up in a one-bedroom cabin in Tennessee. She was the fourth of 12 kids. The cabin had no electricity or running water. And there's a recreation of that cabin then at Dollywood. Recreation of the cabin that was built by her brother Bobby and got the stamp of approval from their mother. And a sign outside the replicated cabin says, these mountains and my childhood home have a special place in my heart. They inspire my music and my life. I hope being here does the same for you. And then signed with her name. So pretty, again, her longtime head of security, Brian Sieber, is the one who had shared news of her death. And he said that Dolly Parton had opened doors for generations of singers, songwriters, musicians, and dreamers from every walk of life and across every continent. By her example, we believe that anything was possible. She never saw a door she couldn't open, and the doors she opened made and changed history. My family and I shared a lifetime of beautiful memories with Dolly, but so have you, he said. Pretty incredible. I mean, the amount of tributes that are pouring out is incredible. And Liz says, I've lived by her words. I'd rather be someone shot of whiskey than everybody's cup of tea. Yeah, absolutely right. So we'll all say farewell and remember Dolly Parton, who has passed away at the age of 80. 725. Great to have you along this hour at the Greg Belford Show. 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

0: We'll check in with Fox News Radio. Tom Rooney's in the Kello.com news center, so we'll get you an update just ahead. Then we will talk to Brian Jamros of the Sioux Falls Canaries. We have a weekly visit with Brian. Find out what's going on with the Sioux Falls Canaries. So that'll be coming up here quickly. Again, the big story is the death of Dolly Parton yesterday. So many tributes are pouring in. It's absolutely incredible. Currently, sunshine in 60. 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
1: Fox News, I'm CJ Pop. A change in direction from President Trump in dealing with the Islamic Republic.
2: The Treasury Department is taking over the Iran war from the Pentagon. Secretary of State Marco Rubio is apparently telling American allies in the Gulf and in the Middle East that there aren't going to be any more big military strikes against the Iranians anytime soon as the focus shifts to economic pressure. That is according to Axios.
1: Fox's Peter Ducey at the White House, the commander-in-chief celebrating the American legend Dolly Parton.
3: President Trump says he will be lowering the flags to half staff for 1 week in her honor, saying there has never been anyone like her and never will.
1: Fox's Madeline Rivera, Parton died at the age of 80. Her family said after a short battle with cancer. Antrim, South Carolina Senator Darlene Graham defeats Congressman Ralph Norman in the special runoff election for Senate. 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
4: 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I'm Tom Rooney. Debate over data centers took center stage in a joint meeting between the Lincoln County Commission and the Sioux Falls City Council last night. They were meeting to adopt the joint 2050 comprehensive plan. Lincoln County Commissioner Joel Ahrens proposed an amendment to place a moratorium on the data centers and on non-disclosure agreements. The county commission voted that down, generating a negative response from residents in attendance. The Brookings City Council has unanimously rejected an appointee to the city's Human Rights Commission. The council says nominee Jeff Struy has made disqualifying public comments that violate the Human Rights Commission's purpose. Mayor Ope Niemeyer wants the Brookings County Commission to offer a different candidate.
5: I do not believe the candidate's past public comments and expressed views reflect the purpose or the intent of the Human Rights Commission. In full transparency, I do not personally support this appointment. I will be voting no on this appointment, and I would ask the County Commission to provide an alternative recommendation.
4: Struy was unanimously nominated by the Brookings County Commission for the post earlier this month. The South Dakota Secretary of State is still waiting to be served legal papers in the League of Women Voters lawsuit challenging a new state voter registration law. Officials say they'll treat the law as constitutional until a court determines otherwise and will comply with any directions issued by the court. And the USD Coyotes are going with a redshirt freshman at quarterback to open the season this weekend. Austin Majeski will take the helm after playing behind Aiden Bauman last year. The Yotes kick off their season at home Saturday at 1 p.m. against Central Connecticut. We'll have the game on our sister station, KWSN AM 1230 and 98.1 FM. 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
8: Mostly sunny skies today. Our high temperature 83 with a northwest wind at 10 to 20. For tonight, mainly clear, low at 57. Tomorrow, we're back up to 84 in the afternoon with a mostly sunny sky. And temperatures heading into Friday in the mid-80s. There's a chance of rain scattered around the region this weekend. From the Storm Center at Kelloland TV, I'm meteorologist Brian Karstens.
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0: 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Every Wednesday morning, we check in with the Sioux Falls Canaries and find out what's going on. Brian Jamros normally is with us. Duel will join us this morning. Duel, how are you doing?
1: Greg, I am doing great. How about yourself?
0: I'm just fine. Thanks very much, my friend. It's great to have a chance to visit with you, talk a little bit about the Canaries. So it's kind of hard to believe we're already approaching the end of summer here, and your final homestand starts on September 1st, runs through September 7th. What kind of things do you have going on for folks with the final week, as we approach the end of summer?
1: Yeah, it's crazy. There's so much build up to our season, and then it's here, and it seems like it's gone in the blink of an eye. But, we play 100 games, 116 days. We got six more coming up here at home starting, next Tuesday. We always have something fun going on. Just for example, Tuesday, was it $10 Tuesdays, but we're making it even better. It's the postseason playoff push. So $10 tickets, pre-sale, pretty much anywhere in the ballpark except for right behind home plate. If you buy ahead of time, $5 college tickets, throw your ID, get in for just $5. Wagon Wednesday, it's become one of my favorite days of the summer. We wear some special jerseys that have, dogs, pictures all over, 140 of them.
0: They're great. I'm kind people of a dog myself.
1: Hey, well, people bid on those. And, last year with the funds we raised, I think we donated well over 5,000 pounds to local shelters. Thursday, kind of fun. We have Stampede Night. Those boys are back in town, so we're going to bring them out. Maybe throw a first pitch. They're going to be signing some autographs ahead of time, and maybe some hockey related theme going on throughout the day there as well. Of course, Friday fireworks, the best show in town. Then we kick it off really at that Monday. Who doesn't like matinee baseball? Monday fan appreciation day. We're going to be doing all sorts of giveaways, all sorts of great deals on food and beverage throughout the night. Just fun things going on really all summer. It's your last chance to check out Canaries baseball before hopefully some playoff ball comes back here to Sioux Falls.
0: Yeah, absolutely. It'd be great to see that. Duel is my guest this morning. We're talking Canaries baseball. So as we're talking about that homestand coming up then beginning September 1st, you mentioned $10 Tuesday. It's $10 tickets, even a $10 meal deal. I mean, there's a lot of stuff to find.
1: There definitely is, yeah. Yep, and again, it's not only $10 Tuesday, $10 pre-sale tickets throughout the entire homestand. So we want to pack the birdcage. There's nothing more exciting and intense than 2,500 people screaming in the birdcage, helping us out again. We get some majorly important games here coming up down the stretch, and we want you out there to check it out. So visit us online, SF Canaries. /tickets to get those heavily discounted tickets here and come support us here down the stretch.
0: Well, Duel, it's great to visit with you. Thanks so much for filling us in and letting folks know what they're missing out on if they're not out at the birdcage.
1: Absolutely, Greg. I appreciate having me on.
0: Yeah, you're very welcome. Take care. All right, we are going to I'm going to take a break here a little bit early. We've got the Kettler History Quiz coming up here also on the way, where we give you a chance to win a $20 gift card from Invictus Pizza. So that is still to come. I'll share a little bit more news coming up. You're listening to the Greg Belfry Show on Kettler.

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3: 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Yeah, the Kello History Quiz is on the way. 7:42 currently. Well, Ines Cantor Freedom is back in the news. The WNBA, there were reports now. I've got to look into this. There are reports that Ines Cantor Freedom and Royce White would be ineligible to play in the WNBA. They had declared, each of them had declared their intentions to enter the 2027 draft, saying that they identified as women. And so, but Freedom is saying this is fake news. He says he has not received any official notification from the league. So, but that has been out there that they are ineligible for the draft. In fact, I think I've shared that. But again, Freedom saying that's, he says it's not true. Sources within the league are referring to the what Freedom and White are doing as publicity stunts intended to mock the league, create. I don't know. Perhaps the league needs to be mocked. And then you had one of the owners of the Chicago Sky. Now, remember, it was during the Chicago Sky game on Sunday that Ines Cantor had one of the guards from the Sky, Chicago Sky, Natasha Cloud, had gotten into it with Freedom and was shouting at him. And he stood up, arms outstretched. You likely have seen the video. And he sits courtside. So he walks down a few steps. He's down, and he's got everybody shouting at him. And so now Michael Alter, the owner of the Chicago Sky, is saying that after that altercation, that Freedom now is banned from Sky Arena. He can't even go back into the arena. And Michael Alter said he has demonstrated to us unequivocally that he has the potential to be a threat. And I'm not sure how you arrive at that conclusion. He's standing there. He's got his arms outstretched, right? He's being shouted at by Natasha Cloud. By the way, no, she is not, you know, there's been no response from the team regarding that as to what she was saying, engaging with a fan in the stands. That is, the whole thing is just crazy. But Ines Cantor can no longer go into Wintrust Arena following this altercation that happened on Sunday. So that story is one of those, I just shake my head and I'm like, what? I struggle to get my arms around that and understand what's going on. All right, 7:46. Tello History Quiz coming up next. Currently, we've got sunshine and 60, and you're listening to The Greg Belford Show on Tello.
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6: 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Screenshot the draft board as picks happen and ask who to grab next. It adjusts on the fly, like a coordinator calling plays from the booth. One rule, AI doesn't know last night's hamstring news. 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He spent 20 years studying football. You spent 20 seconds typing Hail Mary full of stats. 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

0: 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You know, we were talking about Dolly Parton a little earlier this morning, and Gene sent me an email. He said, my memory of Dolly is how faithful she always was to her husband. She honored him by protecting his wishes for privacy. She was loyal to him, even though she spent her career in such a public way, could have had many opportunities to be unfaithful, a display of tremendous character and loyalty to her wedding vows. So, Gene, thanks so much for the email. You can email me anytime, greg.belfridge@kelo.com.
1: It's a good thing life isn't rocket science, because some people couldn't get off the launch pad.
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0: Okay, a thief in a full cow onesie. Did you catch that? Wearing a cow onesie and a masked accomplice cased a Tennessee smoke shop in the middle of the night, then returned a week later and broke in. Surveillance captured the bovine bandit and crew making off with multiple vape products. So police released the photos and say they're still hunting the utterly, utterly despicable suspects. So sometimes the disguise is the dumbest part of the crime. It certainly was here. Birthdays on August 26th. Kiki Palmer is 33 today. Dylan O'Brien is 35. Chris Pine is 46. Macaulay Culkin is 46. Melissa McCarthy is 56. My friend, if you are celebrating a birthday today, I hope you have a great personal holiday.
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7: Doc, are you telling me that you built a time machine out of a DeLorean?
8: 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When this baby hits 88 miles per hour, you're going to see some serious...
9: So what's a big day tomorrow? 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
0: Well, today our highlight in history was in 1920. The 19th Amendment to the U.S. Constitution, guaranteeing women's right to vote, was certified into effect. 1910, Thomas Edison demonstrated an improved version of his kinetophone. It was a device for showing a movie with synchronized sound. 1958, Alaskans voted in favor of statehood. 1968, the Democratic National Convention opened in Chicago, and it resulted in the nomination of Hubert H. Humphrey for president, but was marked by a bloody police crackdown on anti-war protesters in the streets. And on this day in 1974, Charles Lindbergh, who was the first man to fly solo nonstop across the Atlantic, died at his home in Hawaii. And that's a look at this day in history. Time now for the Kello History Quiz, and this is your chance to win a $20 gift card from Invictus Pizza. If you're the first caller with the correct answer, we'll remind you, only one winner per household every 60 days. All right. 40 years ago, the genius who played Ted Baxter on the Mary Tyler Moore Show, he played one of my favorites, Judge Smales in Caddyshack. Also, Henry Rush, who was the animator of Cosmic Cow on Too Close for Comfort. Well, he died of cancer at the age of 62 on this day. What is his name? Again, Ted Baxter in the Mary Tyler Moore Show, Judge Smales in Caddyshack. What's his name? If you know the answer, call us now, 605-336-1320, 605-336-1320. 1320.
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15: Mostly sunny skies today, not as warm as yesterday. Our high temperature 83, northwesterly wind at 10 to 20. For tonight, mainly clear skies, low 57. Tomorrow, we're back at the 84. North wind at 5 to 10 miles per hour. Mid-80s expected on Friday, upper 80s Saturday with a chance of scattered rain. From the Storm Center at Kittleland TV, I'm meteorologist Brian Karstens.
0: And it's Sioux Falls at 7:57. It's clear and 60 currently at Kello. Our Kello history quiz this morning. Well, he died on this day 40 years ago, 1986. He played Ted Baxter on the Mary Tyler Moore Show. He was in Caddyshack. He was the star of Too Close for Comfort. What was his name? Daryl Bittner was the first caller with the correct answer. Who was it, Daryl?
16: Well, it's Bill, but his fantastic actor.
0: Yeah, what's his name?
16: Ted Knight.
0: Yes, absolutely right. Thank you. Thanks very much, Bill. 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Thanks so much. So Bill Bittner, Ted Knight was the correct answer. 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
0: Leighton Kirkpatrick returned to Detroit to mark his 80th birthday alongside bystanders and first responders who saved his life. Last Christmas Eve, while he was visiting family, he collapsed from cardiac arrest. Well, Good Samaritan started CPR, and then responders arrived and revived him after multiple cardiac arrests. Fully now recovered, Kirkpatrick and his wife donated five AEDs to the city so that others might get the same chance he did. Other Good Samaritans, when a car crashed over into a pole at a busy shopping center, burst into flames. Four strangers sprang into action. Michael Bailey and others broke a window, pulled the injured driver to safety, fought the fire with dirt and a fire extinguisher until first responders got there. Bailey later said the group simply fell in sync to help a complete stranger, proving that everyday courage can make all the difference. And that's a look at today's good news. Fox News Radio is coming up. 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
19: President Trump scores a primary win. I'm Carmen Roberts, Fox News. The president celebrating a primary victory in South Carolina, where his endorsed candidate, interim U.S. Senator Darlene Graham, won the Republican runoff, advancing to the general election in November. She thanked the president for his support.
20: Our victory would not have been possible without you, and we are truly grateful.
19: And Graham's making a bid for a full term in office to replace her brother, the late U.S. Senator Lindsey Graham.
20: Our state and nation are much better and safer because of him.
19: And she will face pediatrician Democrat Annie Andrews in November. South Carolina has not elected a Democratic senator since 1998.
21: Here you come again.
19: As tributes pour in for the country music superstar Dolly Parton, her representatives revealed she died yesterday from cancer.
22: A representative for Parton said she had been admitted to the Vanderbilt Ingram Cancer Center in Nashville on Friday. Additional details about her illness were not given, and it's not clear when she received that diagnosis. Parton had been dealing with other known health issues in the last couple of years, including kidney stones and autoimmune and digestive issues.
19: Fox's Tanya J. Powers reporting. Her family says it will hold a small private funeral service for immediate family in Nashville. The U.S. announced Economic D-Day for Iran this week and is reportedly sticking with that tactic.
23: Secretary of State Marco Rubio is apparently telling American allies in the Gulf and in the Middle East that there aren't going to be any more big military strikes against the Iranians anytime soon as the focus shifts to economic pressure. That is according to Axios.
19: Fox's Peter Ducey at the White House. Iran continues to insist it controls the Strait of Hormuz and ships passing, trying to pass without its permission, will be in danger. 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
24: Born on America's darkest day, September 11th, 01, the Tunnel to Towers Foundation, they have been helping American heroes ever since. Heroes like U.S. Army Sergeant William Bernard McKenna, exposed to burn pits. McKenna later died from T-cell lymphoma, leaving his wife, Dina, and two daughters. Tunnel to Towers honored Sergeant McKenna. They paid off the family's mortgage in honor of all of his sacrifice. Donate $11 a month. 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
27: 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I'm Tom Rooney. School bells will ring in the new school year for the Sioux Falls Public Schools tomorrow. As the new year starts, parents are facing some extra challenges related to social media and their kids. The Drug Enforcement Administration has released a guide warning parents about the danger of kids using their phones to buy drugs. Emily Murray of the Omaha DEA office says the online document reveals code words and emojis parents should be watching for.
28: So we want people to have these conversations and realize that it's no longer just you're no longer going to the street corner to find somebody and buy something from them.
27: Murray says social media sites may be harder to track because of encryption or usage of cash apps available on most phones. To learn more, go to www.dea.gov. A 19-year-old Sioux Falls man faces several charges after admitting he raped a juvenile girl Monday morning. Stephen Bradley Yates is charged with fourth-degree rape, sexual contact without consent, and sexual exploitation of a minor. It took place in a residence near 15th and Western early Monday morning. Debate over data centers took center stage in a joint meeting between the Lincoln County Commission and the Sioux Falls City Council last night. They were meeting to adopt the joint 2050 comprehensive plan. Lincoln County Commissioner Joel Ahrens proposed an amendment to place a moratorium on the data centers as well as non-disclosure agreements. The county commission voted that down, generating a negative response from residents. And the Brookings City Council has unanimously rejected an appointee to the city's Human Rights Commission. The council says Jeff Struy has made disqualifying public comments that violate the Human Rights Commission's purpose. From the Kello.com News Center, I'm Tom Rooney.
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15: Mostly sunny skies today. Our high temperature 83 with a northwest wind at 10 to 20. For tonight, mainly clear, low at 57. Tomorrow, we're back up to 84 in the afternoon with a mostly sunny sky. And temperatures heading into Friday in the mid-80s. There's a chance of rain scattered around the region this weekend. From the Storm Center at Kelloland TV, I'm meteorologist Brian Karstens.
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0: You know, last week I told you about a door hanger from South Dakota Voices for Peace that showed up on a listener's door here in Sioux Falls. And one side of it walked people through six steps to get ready, emergency plans, power of attorney, passports. The other side is a rights card that says you don't have to answer questions or open the door without a warrant. And then the whole thing was in Spanish on the back. So we talked about this. And a loyal listener wanted to know how many other people got the door hanger. And then I asked whether you thought, you know, local groups should be handing these out to people who are here illegally, then prepare for enforcement. So that then brought a call from a former city councilor who said he suggested that we speak to Taniza Islam, who is the CEO of South Dakota Voices for Peace. And the next day I got an email from her. So this morning she is on the line with us. Taniza, it's nice to have a chance to visit with you. Thanks for joining us.
9: Thanks for having me.
0: Let's talk about this. Your group helping people who are here illegally and get work permits and pass to stay. I mean, how do you decide who's worth helping versus, you know, folks that are gaming the system?
9: That is an inaccurate statement. Our organization, South Dakota Voices for Peace, provides legal services to victims of crimes and unaccompanied children. So these are two subgroups of people that, according to codified federal law, have opportunities to get onto a path for legal status, a work permit, a green card, and then eventually U.S. citizenship. And so that is the work that we do. And so I really want to start with the U.S. Constitution. Everything that we do is based in law. Case law, statute, as well as the U.S. Constitution. And, you know, I've read the comments on the post that you made, and it seems to be a question whether the Constitution gives people like those who are unlawfully present rights. And the answer is yes.
0: Yes, yeah. And explain that. Yeah. Talk about that.
9: Yeah, I mean, it's pretty clear. The Constitution applies on the basis of personhood and jurisdiction in the United States. It does not apply on the immigration status, legal or unlawful, of a person. So what does that mean? I mean, if you look at the 15th and the Fifth Amendment specifically, it says every person has a right to life, liberty, or property with due process of law. Okay? And so that's an asked and answered question. So if we start on that premise, and as you mentioned on the Know Your Rights cards that are on our hanger, all of that is based in the U.S. Constitution, case law, and statute on what rights we have when engaging with law enforcement. And this applies to anybody. Our door hanger says nothing about immigration status or who it applies to. Several of your commenters said also, you know, U.S. citizens are being picked up right now because they don't, quote, unquote, look American. And, you know, that's a whole other radio show conversation that we could have. So this is really
0: I'd want to address that, because there are listeners of this show that I know who have not only said that online, they have said so on the air, that's one of the concerns that I have. You don't want to, folks who have legal status, you don't want to see them being harassed in any way.
9: How do you know? If you look at somebody, how do you know what their status is?
0: Yeah, obviously you don't.
9: Right. So that's what we're saying. We're here to provide accurate information based in the law to all community members who in Sioux Falls, I mean, if you look at the U.S. Census data, it is clear as day and has been reported in the news that the biggest factor on why our community is growing here is because of the migration of Asian and Hispanic ethnic community members. And if anyone has ever gone to one of our high schools or elementary schools, you will see that is visibly true. We are getting more diverse and more multilingual as we get younger in our communities. And so everyone has a right to know this information, not just English speakers, not just U.S. citizens, all persons, as stated in the Fifth Amendment, the 14th Amendment, case law, the Constitution, all of it. And so what we are doing is based in law and doing what other similar immigrant advocacy and civil rights organizations are doing across the country.
0: Tanisa Islam is my guest this morning. She's the CEO of South Dakota Voices for Peace. Now, you push back hard against state bills that try to limit benefits or work with ICE. Do you think South Dakota has any right to discourage illegal presence? Because a lot of the anger that you see coming from people regarding this is because we had so many people who were coming into the country illegally. We have the Biden administration opening up the border and letting people into the country illegally.
9: That's incorrect. I'm sorry, but that is a completely false statement. The Biden administration had very specific programs that allowed for legal entry, which this administration has completely destroyed. Right now, there is no legal way, and please emphasize this, there is no legal way to come to our country on foot. The border is quote unquote closed, but what that really means from a legal standpoint is those people who are fleeing persecution and protected by U.S. law and international human rights law now are being barred from seeking refuge and asylum in the United States. This goes against every precedent in international law that we have always known. The United States is supposed to be somewhere where the huddled masses can come and seek refuge. Right now, there are...
0: We really didn't see him. It's only in recent years that we have seen the massive numbers coming into the country. We have not seen that in years prior.
9: That is false. We have to look at the push-pull factors of why people come to the United States from other countries. In addition to seeking refuge from persecution and applying for asylum or being a refugee, people come here because there are jobs. The last time I looked at the South Dakota Department of Labor statistics, we have over 20,000 open jobs in South Dakota, Greg. Who's going to fill those jobs? You know who it is? It's immigrants, and many of them do not have legal status or permission to work. But guess what? They're being hired. And we're getting food on our table, and we're getting roads paved because they are here doing the work. So the real question is, what is the legal way? And like I said before, right now, there is no legal way to come to the United States. Pretty much all legal pathways to come have been halted. There's a new program where you have to pay $500,000 to get a visa to come and work here and get a green card. We need to talk about comprehensive immigration reform, and we need to make more legal pathways for folks to come.
0: There's a big failing on the part of many Americans.
9: People who have been here for decades legally, their statuses have been terminated day of. This happened to Haitians, Venezuelans, Syrians, Cubans, Nicaraguans. We have people who have been in our country for 30-plus years on temporary protected status, TPS. We can talk about all the problems with that program, but they were here legally. And this administration announced today we're ending TPS for this country. And so I was here legally yesterday, working legally yesterday under TPS, and now today I'm undocumented and I cannot legally work. So let's really talk about what's going on with immigration. There is no effort right now by this administration or our members of Congress representing an agricultural state where the overwhelming majority are immigrant workers to open up ways for people to be legally present and have a lawful work permit. Listen, if people are not committing crimes, they're not dangerous, which is 99% of the people we're talking
0: about. Yeah, but you've already said.
9: And they want to work.
0: If you're not going to let me talk, we're going to have a tough time having a conversation.
9: No, I just want to finish this one sentence. Let's give them a lawful work permit so they can legally work, so their tax dollars can come back into our state, can fund our bridges, Social Security, and all of the things that we know our taxes fund.
0: You were talking about people who are, admittedly, they're in the country illegally, right? And they're working because we're told that Americans don't want the jobs. I don't know that I haven't seen anything that's showing that that's true, that Americans will not work jobs. I want folks who are here lawfully, legally, to be able to work. But if they're not here legally, that really is the issue. And it's not just the issue for me. It's the issue of a lot of Americans. And that's why you had Donald Trump, who wound up being elected the second time, because Americans saw this and they reacted.
9: So I'm going to add a little bit more context to what you're saying, Greg. Maybe it isn't. I also have not seen studies that show Americans don't want these jobs that are open. But it's math. I mean, the Federal Reserve Chair from Minneapolis came and spoke to the downtown Rotary years ago and said, let's just look at the math, okay? South Dakotans are not having enough babies, though we are having more babies than any other state in the country. We're not having enough babies to fill these open jobs. So the economy needs the jobs today. They needed them yesterday.
0: Yeah, that's what business tells us. That's not what Americans on Main Street are saying.
9: Okay, but that's the fact. I mean, that's data. This is data-informed conversation that we're having on why we need lawful pathways for people to come and work, because they are coming to work. They're coming here to work, to make money for their families, to support their families that are here or back in home country. So it's easy to say they're illegally here, but the real conversation needs to be, what are the legal processes and how can we make more legal pathways for folks to come be a part of our community?
10: Yeah, but the problem is you've got a number of people are coming into the country and they're not coming into work. You had just in the news this week in Virginia, where you had nearly, they arrested over 1,300 individuals in Virginia and Maryland. Nearly 400 of them had been arrested. They had criminal convictions, charges like murder, rape, gang affiliation. That's the reality.
9: I am not familiar with what's happening there. What I do know is, according to data that is kept on people who are in ICE custody, a very reputable organization and source is called TRAC, T-R-A-C. They have listed that nearly 80% of people who are being currently detained by immigration have no criminal history or charge. So when you talk about 400 people, you know, who, and again, I'm taking your word for it, Greg, on what these people were charged with and what, why they were arrested. And you're saying they were criminals, violent criminals. No one wants violent criminals here, but I'll tell you what, I'm going to add another nuance to this conversation, because nuance is critical in understanding what is actually happening in the United States. We have victims of crimes that come to our office. These victims are immigrants, okay? Victims can be immigrants, too.
10: Agreed.
9: And when there is a crime that takes place, those offenders get charged, right, and sentenced to South Dakota State Penitentiary, okay? Now we're starting to hear this talking point of, oh, we're deporting these criminals. Well, that's really interesting, because when someone is charged to serve 35 years for victimizing and committing a crime here in South Dakota, and now are serving 2 or 3, maybe 5 or 7 out of those 35 years, and is deported, they are set free. Is that justice to the victim who went through this trial, who had this understanding that they would be sitting in jail in the state pen for 37 years? I mean, these conversations are so nuanced, and that's, I thank you for having me on the show to provide the nuance. These are not bullet points. This is a very complicated web of disoriented immigration laws. I mean, it's not a comprehensive approach. And so, yes, if someone is a criminal, I agree, they should be deported, because that is what our law says, after they serve the full sentence, so that our victims who are here in South Dakota receive justice. And that's how it used to be before Operation Prairie Thunder was instilled. We've had criminals throughout time, right? So they used to serve their entire sentence before being deported. But we now know for a fact, because victims in our office are calling us and saying, my offender was just released to home country. They share a home country. Now the victim is terrified, getting completely re-traumatized, because even in our own news reports that we saw last week with the drug busts and sex trafficking ring in Sturgis, that one of those guys has come back 5 times in this administration. The border is not closed. It's not secure. And these criminals, if they want to come back, they will come back. And so I'm really advocating for justice all around, justice for our victims. Allow these guys and gals who are convicted and sentenced to serve their full sentence, because that person who was released after 7 years out of 35 years, he's free. He's not in a jail in home country. He's walking around. Maybe he's on the beach. kind of laughing it off that he didn't have to serve that full sentence. So these, again, are the nuances that we really need to have more discussion on. And at the end of the day, for me personally, it comes down to comprehensive immigration reform. If people are here, they're working, they're building families, they're paying taxes, let's give them a lawful way to do that so we can take out these conversations of hateful rhetoric about being illegal. Okay? I mean, these are social.
10: How is it hateful to say that somebody is in the country illegally? How is that hateful? You are assuming that I'm being hateful if I say someone's in the country illegally.
9: I didn't say you were hateful. I said there's hateful rhetoric that really is sparked by saying someone is illegal.
10: You're splitting hairs. You understand, you understand what I'm saying.
9: So if I could finish, as a human rights and civil rights attorney, I do not believe that people are illegal. They can be undocumented, but when we go over the speed limit, we're committing a crime. Well, we don't become a criminal or illegal. We're just a person who committed a crime.
10: But we also expect that there are going to be consequences when we violate the law.
9: Sure. And there's plea deals. There's things that are made in the criminal context every day, right? I mean, the reason they're breaking the law is because these laws to keep immigrants out of the country really started what we now know today as our immigration law. It wasn't about including more people. It was making sure people were excluded for coming. And I know that many of our listeners today, they can trace back their ancestry to immigrants in Europe. And oftentimes I hear them say, well, they did it the right way. Everyone should do it the right way. Again, we need more nuance here. The right way for those ancestors was just to come here. There were no laws to keep them out. There was no process to file a visa or an application to come here legally. You just came. And so these laws are to keep people out. It was to create these social constructs of making an us
10: and them. That's your opinion that it's designed to keep people out of the country. We have got a lot of processes through which people can come into the country. We haven't suddenly stopped, naturalizing people to the United States as a result of all this.
9: I'm sorry, Greg. It's actually in the law. Immigration law started in the late 1800s with the Chinese exclusion.
10: I'm going to cut you short only because I'm finding the clock. We're at 8:27. Taniza, I really appreciate your time. We've been visiting with Taniza Islam of South Dakota Voices for Peace. I appreciate your time. Thank you so much. All right, I got to run here just because of time. 8:27 already. Clear skies at 60. 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
1: News. I'm Therese Crowley, honoring an American national treasure with flags and half staff and Dolly Parton's final request after the country music legend lost a brief battle with cancer.
2: Dolly called me and said she wants to rest in a beautiful bed of plush cotton because after a life wearing heavy rhinestones, she finally deserves to be comfortable and have some rest.
1: Dolly asked her nephew Brian Seaver to make the announcement with a small private funeral, and fans asked to donate to her Imagination Library of Global Book Gifting for Kids. President Trump's backing lifted Senator Darlene Graham to victory over Congressman Ralph Norman to replace her late brother Lindsey Graham on South Carolina's general election ballot by just 18,000 votes, facing Democrat Annie Andrews in November. And Meta has settled its social media harm lawsuit from 29 states who say it designed Insta and Facebook to addict kids. America's listening to Fox News.
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4: 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I'm Tom Rooney. The Lincoln County Commission rejects a data center moratorium again. The action came last night during a joint meeting with the Sioux Falls City Council. Lincoln County Commissioner Joel Ahrens offered the moratorium as an amendment to the joint 2050 comprehensive plan that was under consideration. The county commission denied the move, which drew criticism from residents who were attending. Flock traffic cameras have been taken down in Cottington County because of vandalism problems. They'll stay in storage until the legislature gives some direction on their use. Sheriff Brad Howell says deputies don't have time to babysit the camera sites, and making repairs is slow and difficult because of supply chain problems. The Minnehaha County Commission is being asked to do away with the Flock traffic cameras in the county. Three residents voiced their opposition to the license plate readers during this week's commission meeting. Carter Gordon, a computer programmer, says they're an easy target for hackers.
5: There's been much journalism and research into how easy it is to target and hack into the Flock camera network, which is extremely easy to do.
4: Law enforcement officials defend the cameras, saying they have helped solve high-profile criminal cases and are a good public safety tool. The Brookings City Council has unanimously rejected an appointee to the city's Human Rights Commission. The council says Jeff Struwe has made disqualifying public comments that violate the Human Rights Commission's purpose. And the Secretary of State's office is still waiting to be served legal documents in the League of Women Voters lawsuit challenging a new state voter registration law. Officials say they'll treat the law as constitutional until a court determines otherwise and will comply with any directions issued by the court. From the Kello.com News Center, I'm Tom Rooney.
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8: Mostly sunny skies today, not as warm as yesterday. Our high temperature 83, northwesterly wind at 10 to 20. For tonight, mainly clear skies, low 57. Tomorrow, we're back up to 84. North wind at 5 to 10 miles per hour. Mid-80s expected on Friday, upper 80s Saturday with a chance of scattered rain. From the Storm Center at Kelloland TV, I'm meteorologist Brian Karstens.
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0: 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Well, we just visited with the CEO of South Dakota Voices for Peace, Taniza Islam, joined us. And talking about that door hanger and the issue of folks who are looking for work permits and pass to stay in the country. And I want to get your reaction following that interview. My phone lines are, a number of you were calling as I was visiting with her. So we're opening up our phones this morning. 605-336-1320 is the Kello hotline. Robbie's been waiting on the line. Good morning, Robbie. You're on Kello.
1: Good morning, Greg. Yeah, she opens up a whole can of worms for a lot of people, I'm sure, with comments. But you're right at the bottom line, though. I mean, they're not here legally. Going back to she's saying there's no research on that legal citizens don't want the jobs, it's correct, because look around. I mean, we have so many younger generation that is taking advantage of the government and living off everything. We do need them people to work, but they do have to be here legally. It comes back, a lot of it is our parenting. I mean, our butt-whooping generation has done a whole lot better than the timeout generation.
0: Right.
1: But when they come over here, I mean, we've had some immigrants do work for us, and they do a great job, and they're here legally. When they defend it so much, it almost makes you wonder, you know, usually you don't have to defend yourself that much if you know you're right. You can't go to a football game or a concert. You sneak in without a ticket and they catch you, you get kicked out, right? You have to get here legally. And thinking that they're going to stay here and keep the money here to help build infrastructure is wrong, because there's several places around that they go cash their checks to, and then they send that money back to where they're from. They're not leaving it. They're not leaving it all here. We're getting taken advantage of by a lot of it, but bottom line is, you're not here legally. I mean, it's do it the right way. If I do something illegal, if I know I'm being naughty, if I get caught, guess what? I got caught. I mean, you're right. You brought up earlier, if you speed, you get a ticket. I mean, you know you're speeding, you get a ticket. You can't really deny it. So that's.
0: I appreciate your thoughts, and thanks so much for holding on the phone, Robbie. Phone lines are open if you want to join the program, 605-336-1320. Clint, good morning. You're on Kello.
2: Good morning, Greg. If I had hair, I'd have been pulling it out. That segment,
0: How come? Why?
2: Because it's amazing how, and I'm going to lump her in with the left, because I truly believe she is just like the Ilhan Omars and all that. I'm so grateful she didn't win the mayor's race. They view the law and use the law as what they feel is a tool to get their political outcomes instead of what the law actually is, for one. Just listening to her with her nuances and saying these things, it's, the law is not that. And it's not 1700. It's not 1600. It's 2026. We're 25 years almost from 9/11. And this country is not safe as it used to be. So yeah, I'd love to be able to say, let's take the huddled masses, but we can't. And as someone who is, so I manage a staffing company. I also do direct hire, and I'm telling you that her group, it's anecdotal evidence, but after we got so many individuals come in to our office with photocopied IDs, and I'm like, well, who tells you that this is enough for verification? And the two organizations.
0: Yeah, I'm a little blown away by that as well. With the photocopied IDs, what is that all about? You show your state issued ID, right?
2: Yes. When you do I-9 verification, there's a bunch of different documents that you can do.
0: I'm familiar.
2: So if you do your driver's license, you also have to have like a social security card. And they are coming in trying to pass off photocopies of driver's licenses and Social Security cards, or clearly fake Social Security cards. Now, that's a separate thing. But the photocopy thing, I've been told by these individuals, because I started asking, who's telling you that this is okay? It was either Tanisa's group or the Lutheran Social Services. And both organizations, I think, are clear present dangers to our country. They are part and parcel of what Biden tried to do. And she can say those were all legal. It's just like the voting stuff in certain states. Yep, it's legalized cheating. They use the law for their political outcome, and it shouldn't happen. Her group is a big problem, and she can say what she wants, but America doesn't have to let everyone in. Why is that what everyone, no other country does that? I'd like to ask her.
0: Yeah, exactly. It's a great point. No other country does that. Why is it that America is expected to let everybody in?
2: Yeah, and that's what just drives me, I think, the most crazy, because they don't, I always ask people on the left, hey, do you know what immigration law looks like in these other countries? Because it's strict, and we need to be okay with what we have. We need to enforce what we have. That's what Biden's group just basically poo-pooed on what we had. And I don't care about the TPS things they were doing and the apps and saying that this was all legal, Tanisa says. I don't care. It shouldn't have happened. We shouldn't have had 15 million.
0: Well, when we were, and that legal, well, it was all done legally. That argument doesn't really hold the water when you are having to schedule court dates for people to have their cases heard years in the future. So, yeah, we'll see you in 5 years, come back and make your case. And what happens to them? They disappear into the country. You have no idea where they've gone.
2: Right. Yeah. And it's a joke. I want to call it for what is. Don't say, oh, it was legal. Come on. It's obvious what the goal was. And they want these people to become, citizens very simply. It can't happen. It just cannot happen. And there are.
0: Yeah, and the thing is, you want to become a citizen, we got a process for becoming a citizen, right? There's a process, and you want to get into the country. And I've said this a million times on the air. All I have asked is that folks play by the rules. If you want to come to America, absolutely. I want other people to be able to enjoy the America that I love, the freedom of this country. But I also expect you to play by the rules and follow the law. That's not asking too much. And I have a problem when it's suggested that it is asking too much. Roger, good to hear from you, my friend. You're on Kello.
3: Well, young man, yeah, this is the old boy from up north. And I'm going to make mine really, really short, because you're getting all kinds of really good comments in there. I guess if I had to ask her something straight up on the street, I would say, what do you think you were led into this country for? You were led into this country, in my opinion, to vote for Democrats, because they can't get anybody to vote for them. And there you go. That's what they're here for.
0: Roger, thanks for the call. Phone lines are open if you want to join the program. 605-336-1320. 605-336-1320. I would love to hear from you. And this all got started because we were talking last week about that. I had received an email from a listener who had a door hanger, and I shared it with you on Facebook. From South Dakota Voices for Peace, that showed up on his door, and he was asking questions about it. One side of it walks people through 6 steps to get ready. emergency plans, power of attorney, passports. The other side is a rights card that says you don't have to answer questions. You don't have to open the door without a warrant. And then the whole thing was in Spanish on the back. And the listener wanted to know if other people were seeing the, had also received the hanger. And we talked about it on the program last week. So I welcome you. And that's why I had invited Tanisha to be on the show today to talk about it. Brianna, good morning. You're on Kello.
4: Good morning, Greg. Thank you so much. Listen, I want to clarify some things. I'm a little frustrated with the amount of gaslighting that just occurred, not on your end, obviously. But Ms. Islam's NGO operates using what's called the Special Immigrant Juvenile Visa. And essentially, this was a program that the Biden administration greatly weakened regulations around that incentivized the cartels to traffic children to the border, because when children are the victim of abuse, smuggling, trafficking, sexual exploitation, they're fast-tracked through the United States Special Immigrant Juvenile Visa Program. And unfortunately, when the Biden administration changed the rules through the Office of Refugee Resettlement, what they did was they handed these children, 475,000 children, by the way, they handed them off to unvetted sponsors, and they did not check the quote-unquote shelters that they were going to. So when Tanisha talks about how she offers legal services, to children who have been the victim of smuggling and abuse, it's not exactly intellectually honest, because this was a system that was greatly weakened under the Biden administration that actually incentivized the smuggling, trafficking, and child exploitation of unaccompanied minors. And lastly, and I'll just land on this, Greg, the individuals involved were not just illegal aliens. They were U.S. citizens as well, which DHS has the authority to arrest and indict. And those U.S. citizens who have been involved in child trafficking are the ones that DHS is arresting and picking up right now.
0: Great, great comments. Always good to talk to you, Brianna. Thank you so much. I appreciate it. Let's get to Keith's thoughts. Good morning, Keith. You're on Kello.
5: Good morning, Greg. Wow, that was Brianna. She does a great job. That's a story that has not gotten near enough air in this country. How many children that the Trump administration has found, and how many children were lost during the Biden administration. But my comment was, she said something about we let everybody in, you know, years ago and stuff like that. Well, that's not true. You either had to have a sponsor, or you had to be able to take care of yourself. You had to have a skill sometime, or you had to have money to come into this country. And right now, 80% of these people that come in are being subsidized by the government. And that's not how that was supposed to be set up. And we need to get back to taking care of our own people in this country. I'm not saying that we shouldn't have people come in, but they should come in the right way. Do we need to streamline that service, maybe our system, or do a little bit better job? I totally agree with that. I think there are things that we could do.
0: Yep.
5: That would be better.
0: I think many of us have been saying that for a long time. It ought to be less expensive to become a citizen of the country and all those things. It ought to be easier.
5: Yeah. I worked with a gentleman who went through the process, and he worked he was a very hardworking man. I think it took him 7 years, and I think it was $10,000. I don't know. It was a lot of money.
0: Yeah.
5: But he did it, and, you know, kudos to him. But I just think we could really make that a lot better, vet people better, and move on. But, wow, that lady is she was wow. The more scared I got, it's like, holy cow, where did these people come up with this. But anyway.
0: Well, Keith, I really appreciate it. Yeah, and I appreciate you. Thanks so much for your thoughts, my friend. I'm glad you shared them with me. Good morning, Ben. You're on Kello.
6: Greg, did you realize she never mentioned in all the amendments she talked about the being subject to the jurisdiction of him?
0: She talked
6: about the Fifth Amendment and the 14th Amendment, but she never mentioned subject to the jurisdiction of?
0: No, she didn't. I would agree.
6: And that's a little suspect right there that she didn't quote the entire amendment. I mean, I only listened about 30 seconds because my brain started shutting off because it drives me nuts. But that was like, come on, you didn't even quote subject to the jurisdiction of?
0: So where do you stand as we're talking about all of this?
6: I think if you want to come here legally, do it. I mean, my grandfather remarried a couple of years ago, and I think my step-grandmother waited until 2025. It was 2018 to 2025. It took 7 years for her to become a citizen. So I think they should do it. You should do it legally if you want to come here.
0: Absolutely. Ben, I'm glad you called. I appreciate all your thoughts on this. Phone lines are open if you want to join the program. We've got just a few moments left, but it's an incredible debate. And I feel like many of you, I'm just like out of breath. mostly because I had trouble getting a word in edgewise. I was hoping for a conversation because honestly, I had a whole page of questions that I wanted to ask her. I wanted to talk about kids and sponsors, about, you know, also the local impact. You've got people that are coming in and taking, you know, jobs in ag, construction, hospitality, all of those various things. So this is just one of those. And the story that I mentioned to her was trending this morning regarding. So it's trending in the news that ICE and the Department of Homeland Security ran Operation Safe Community in Washington, D.C. They arrested over 1,300 people in Virginia and Maryland throughout, and this was at the beginning of this month. So from August 1st through the 14th. And of the 1,300 plus people that were arrested, nearly 400 of those had criminal convictions or they had pending charges, including things like murder, rape, gang affiliation. And so this is just a part of the conversation, I think, for many of us. Scott, I want to get your thoughts before we wrap up this morning. You're on, Kello. It's good
7: morning.
0: To hear
7: How
0: from
7: are you today?
0: I'm doing well. Thanks.
7: I wanted to point out she conveniently ignored the fact that we legally immigrate and naturalize over 1 million people a year as it is. And apparently she seems to think that there should be no limit to anybody that wants to come here for any reason. And that's never how immigration was set up to be. And it shouldn't be that way.
0: No, and it really wasn't even until after World War II that immigration really opened up in the country.
7: Well, there was a period from, I don't know, 1920, 1924 until 1960 where we didn't immigrate anybody because there was a huge immigration wave prior to that, and there were a lot of people in our government that said, hey, we need to pause so that these people have time to assimilate.
0: Assimilate, yep, absolutely right. Great point, Scott. I appreciate all your calls. I'm up against the clock here, so we'll take a break. Always great hearing from you. 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
0: Thank you so much, my friend, for letting me join you this morning. 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Got more emails to go through, so I will do that. You take care. So long until tomorrow, and may God bless.
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12: This is a Fox News alert. Meta makes a deal. I'm Carmen Roberts. The owner of Instagram and Facebook reaches a settlement with 29 U.S. states to pay up to $16.7 billion to resolve lawsuits accusing the company's social media platforms of harming children and teenagers.
13: Well, this is a huge win for making the internet safe for millions of kids.
12: Kentucky is among the states this sued, and Attorney General Russell Coleman tells Fox News the outcome is better than if they had won a settlement in court.
13: That's the remarkable aspect of the settlement, and that blackout from midnight to 6. This is common sense stuff that parents are seeking. Let's limit the amount of times our kids during school are getting pinged with notifications. Let's strip the ability of our kids to use these damaging cosmetic surgery filters. And hey, let's limit the doom scrolling.
12: Doom scrolling is the habit of continuously scrolling through negative or frightening or upsetting news. From heartfelt songs to loving philanthropy, Dolly Parton changed the world.
14: Jolene, Jolene.
12: And people around the world are remembering and honoring the country music superstar who died yesterday at 80. Her representatives say the internationally successful singer, actor, businesswoman, and philanthropist died after a brief battle with cancer.
15: Dolly became one of the most successful entertainers of all time, writing thousands of songs, including Jolene and 9 to 5. She'd won several accolades, including 10 Grammys. She even graced the big screen. Dolly always found a way to give back. One of her biggest accomplishments outside of music was her imagination library, giving hundreds of millions of free books to kids.
12: Fox's Madeline Rivera reporting. As stocks opened higher, the Dow's up just a fraction as gain of 2 points, the NASDAQ up 10. 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
22: 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I'm Chuck Beck. A 19-year-old Sioux Falls man faces several charges after admitting he'd raped a juvenile girl Monday morning. Stephen Bradley Yates is charged with fourth-degree rape, sexual contact without consent, and sexual exploitation of a minor. It took place in a residence near 15th and Western early yesterday morning. The Flock traffic camera debate finds its way into the Minnehaha County Commission room. Three residents voiced their opposition to the license plate readers. Carter Gordon, a programmer by trade, calls them a huge surveillance system that records vehicle information and warns they're vulnerable to hackers.
23: There's been much journalism and research into how easy it is to target and hack into the Flock camera network, which is extremely easy to do.
22: The opposition to the license plate readers came during the public input section of this week's County Commission meeting. The South Dakota Department of Corrections is reporting the death of an inmate at the Jameson Prison in Sioux Falls. 66-year-old inmate Benny Leibel was serving a life prison term for second-degree murder in Minor County. He died yesterday of natural causes. And an unusual case in Meade County this week as sheriff's deputies arrested a man who was walking down a public road in the nude. The deputies who responded were called away from their normal patrol outside Black Hawk Elementary School nearby. And from the Kello.com News Center, I'm Chuck Beck.
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24: Mostly sunny skies today. Our high temperature 83 with a northwest wind at 10 to 20. For tonight, mainly clear, low at 57. Tomorrow, we're back up to 84 in the afternoon with a mostly sunny sky. And temperatures heading into Friday in the mid-80s. There's a chance of rain scattered around the region this weekend. From the Storm Center at Kelloland TV, I'm meteorologist Brian Karstens.
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25: This old house once knew my children. 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

0: Yeehaw! I'm Bill Zortman, and welcome to the Working on Wellness Wednesday show, show 5314 in our original It's Your Business series. This show, along with the report card show, remodeler shows, sharing the numbers for the month, advise from longtime real estate agents, bankers, just some of the shows that we've kind of built and kind of have enjoyed bringing to you on a regular basis. Working on Wellness Wednesday, well, that's special too. And that is where we are this morning. We start with Dr. Tim Ridgway, who heads up the Sanford Medical School, provides inside information on where we are and just where we need to go. So, school have any part of that, Tim?
1: School has a lot of it, Bill. Good morning. Yes, and in fact, you know, today, later this afternoon, I will be doing my biannual State of the Medical School address. I started this when I became dean, where I review all the things that we're doing, and I report to my team, my staff, students, residents, faculty, and it gives me an excellent opportunity to look over what we're doing, what we're accomplishing. And I got some interesting information for your listeners today that I think will be very pertinent for Wellness Wednesdays. We talked about the World Transformation Grants. And, you know, our school has gotten money to get out there on the front lines. We received money to help with our Pathways program, going into the high schools, doing what we call scrubs camps, where we introduce kids to the science. They learn how to splint legs, different types of things. We have incredibly talented people, intelligent people in South Dakota. And it's been shown, if you expose them to these things, they find out that, hey, we can do that. So that's really been a big win. We also, the Center for Family Medicine, our residency program here in Sioux Falls, received a grant on point of care ultrasound. And this is really good for rural South Dakota because we've learned that you don't need sometimes a fancy CT scan and wait for all those hours to get it done. It gives you radiation. The ultrasound, if it's in practitioner's hand and they're trained appropriately, that rural physician can make some efficient diagnoses without having to wait, send off to a larger center. And so I think that's really exciting because, again, it gets to the heart of the matter. We want to be certain that we've got people that have the support throughout our areas, rural areas in South Dakota, to deliver. So that's a one part of it. The other segment I wanted to talk to you and your listeners about today, I think I told you on a previous show that we have a new dean of the School of Health Sciences, Betsy Becker. She comes to us from the University of Nebraska. And I asked her to give me a rundown on some things going on in the health sciences. And I think this is really cool. 140 faculty and staff. This year we have 1,930 students enrolled. 9 departments, 2 centers, 2 educational clinics, 13 accredited programs. Just outstanding. And they lead some health careers camps. They offer all kinds of degrees in various areas, and they have been recognized nationally. Some of their graduate programs have earned national recognition. U.S. News rankings, social work, occupational therapy, physical therapy, physician assistant studies, and the doctorate of nurse anesthesia practice. That's basically the CRNAs that can help put you to sleep. And the CRNAs are people out there in the Mitchell, South Dakotas, the Chamberlain, South Dakotas areas where surgery is done. And they are just doing great work. And finally, and this is no small thing, in August, the Princeton Review's best 392 colleges list, our nursing program was highlighted as one of USD's strongest academic programs. Nursing is going well. We're always looking to expand. But Bill, we talk about the physicians, the medical students, important, but also as important. And you know this, you're married to a nurse.
0: Yes, I am.
1: We proudly. Need nurses. We need nurses. We need physical therapists. We need physician assistants. And all these things are coming to fruition. So I guess the point I'm trying to make is I do not feel as dean that I want a department that's all focused on academics and all this kind of thing. It has to be, are we delivering on our mission? And I am really, really thinking we are. And I don't want to have rose-colored glasses, but I started asking my people to give me these reports, and it was just exhilarating. And I thought it would be great for your listeners to hear that this morning. We are doing what we can, and we are going to continue to improve. We're going to continue to push the envelope, because as I've said this many times, these people are going to be taking care of you and I and our kids and our grandkids, and you want the best.
0: You know, and you talked about giving reports. That means those people are plugged in if they're giving reports.
1: Correct. They are plugged in. And, you know, they do this work selflessly. And, you know, there's nothing like when you can get a little recognition and you say, look at what you're doing. And a little bit of that. And, oh, my gosh, they'll give you two times as much, right?
0: Yes, they will.
1: They're just really good people, and they want to do what's best. And, you know, they could all be practicing in their own little private practices, but they see the bigger picture, and they love to educate, and they love to see these kids grow, to see the lights go on in their brains, and to move forward and come back to this state and give back to the communities. And you know what? That's, what, in my opinion, what wellness is all about.
0: You know, not only come back to the state, they're going to bring people with them from other states.
1: Exactly.
0: Because
1: exactly.
0: They're going to be talking. And as long as they can chatter and smile and maybe buy them a beer or whatever they have to do, get them back here.
1: We hear this all the time. People will come and follow some of them, and they said, we had no idea what you have here, the quality of life, they absolutely enjoy it. And that also makes for a healthier medical community. You bring in outside ideas from other areas. There's more than one way to approach things. And when you bring all of these different ideas together, our patients, our people are the ones that benefit the most. One final thing, I also want to give a shout out. Joe Kibley, I think, is going to be on after you. Joe has been wonderful in working with our dental hygiene program, and the dental hygiene program now has an agreement with Falls Community Clinic to offer services there. And they said over and over that Joe was just phenomenal to work with, and they really appreciate it. So, Joe, if you're listening, big shout-out to you. They were very impressed with all the work that he's doing for the betterment of our community.
0: Well, you two make for a great way for us to start the Working on Wellness Wednesday show. And I appreciate you guys giving of your time, giving of your information that you have, and keeping our audience informed. That is really important, whether you're healthy or the illness is jumping at you. Guess what? You got people wanting to take care of you.
1: Exactly. And that's a wonderful thing to be a part of. And thank you to you, Bill, for being a facilitator for all of this and getting the information out there. I think it's wonderful.
0: We appreciate you. We'll talk again soon, Tim.
1: Will do. Thank you, Bill.
0: That Kipley guy next.
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0: Well, that music kind of indicates that it's a Working on Wellness Wednesday. We started with Dr. Tim Ridgway, the med school. He even said some nice things about this Kipley guy. Do you know him?
9: Yeah, happy to be here as Joe Kipley, the public health director, a good friend of Dr. Tim Ridgway. I guess I can put that on my resume now. So, yeah, the collaboration with USD, I know Dr. Ridgway oversees mainly the medical school, but he's got all of health affairs at USD, so that includes other departments like dental hygiene and things like that. So glad to collaborate with him, and his team has been really good to work with on some dental hygiene items. So yes, always happy to follow in the footsteps of Dr. Ridgway on Wellness Wednesday here.
0: West Nile virus, talk to us.
9: Yeah, so this is at the City Health Department. We collaborate with the State Department of Health tracking mosquitoes and testing those mosquitoes. We have two different species of mosquitoes prevalent in the Sioux Falls area, and one of them can carry West Nile virus, so we track that one particularly closely. And basically, we've had a very mild season this year. I've been health director in the city for 3 summers now, and at my first summer, we had some flooding, which led to a lot of standing water and big volumes of mosquitoes. Last year was relatively mild, 2025, and then so far this year, we haven't had any human cases of West Nile virus in Minnehaha or Lincoln County, but we have had 7 human cases statewide, and that looks like it might be starting to pick up. Some of the projections coming from the State Department of Health, some of our own numbers we're seeing in the city of the species of mosquito in our traps located around the city, we're starting to see an uptick in just the volume of that mosquito. And then we also send off pools of those mosquitoes for testing to see if those mosquitoes are in fact carrying West Nile virus. So we do see mosquitoes that are carriers of that virus, and just kind of wanted to relay to people what they should be on the lookout for as we kind of close out the summer, but West Nile virus season might be hitting its peak here. For the vast majority of people, you're not going to have any symptoms, so I think that's why some of the cases are underreported. You just don't know that you had West Nile virus. But for about 20% of people, you're going to have some symptoms, mainly kind of a fever, headache, body aches, joint pains, those types of symptoms. And that can kind of get lost in the shuffle of flu-like symptoms. And again, maybe underreported, you need a special blood test to catch this. But the real thing we're worried about with West Nile virus is the severe symptoms in about 1% of cases. That basically, it's a neuroinvasive, a neurological illness, such as like a encephalitis or meningitis, basically inflammation around your brain. And that can lead to severe high fever, neck stiffness, disorientation, coma, tremors, seizures, things that, and then even in some of those neuroinvasive cases, we had one death last year in Minnehaha County. And so just definitely a public health concern, and it all stems back to a pesky little bug that carries West Nile virus. So want to just make people aware of mosquito season and West Nile virus.
0: I don't want you to be a weatherman, but it seems like it's been a drier year than normal.
9: Yes, and that the two different species of mosquitoes can kind of thrive in slightly different environments, and this persistent dryness through the summer is now getting to the point where the Culex species of mosquito is starting to jump in volume a little bit. So in prior years, we see this earlier in the summer, but we've made it all the way to the end of August, And so now we're kind of in this sweet spot where maybe the rest of August, September might be breeding season for this Culex mosquito. And then obviously in October, it starts to get cold enough that that kills off the mosquitoes. So this next month is going to be pretty important. And I guess my advice to the public comes from the South Dakota Department of Health. It's kind of a fun acronym. They want us to join the SWAT team.
0: Oh.
9: So swatting mosquitoes, or you think of a law enforcement SWAT team that you're all kind of part of a team at collectively fighting crime or something. But SWAT stands for spray, water, arms, and time. So spray, meaning apply a EPA-approved insect repellent onto your skin when you're outside. The W is water. Remove standing water from around your home, buckets, flower pots, clogged gutters, things that could become breeding grounds for mosquitoes. The A stands for arms, or basically just uncovered body parts from clothing. So wearing long sleeves, long pants when spending times outdoors, especially at dawn and dusk, which leads us to the T in SWAT is time. Trying to limit time spent outdoors at dawn and dusk. This species of mosquito is most active at dawn and dusk. So if you're going to be outside during those times, and obviously we encourage, you know, outdoor recreation, and don't want none of this is to say that people should change their daily activities in any meaningful sense. But having insect repellent on and wearing long sleeves and long pants when we're outdoors at those times can actually definitely prevent those mosquito bites and then the transmission of West Nile virus to you.
0: The other thing you shared was the task force, legislative task force, was meeting yesterday on ambulance funding.
9: Yes. So EMS funding, or Emergency Medical Services Funding Task Force at the legislature, they met earlier this week. I think that was their second or third meeting of kind of a summer study looking at funding opportunities. The last two, maybe even three legislative sessions, they've been looking at bills to either make ambulance an essential service, basically make counties and municipalities around the state mandate that they have this service. But the problem is that doesn't magically make the funding appear to make that service work. So we're blessed in Sioux Falls with a good private sector ambulance contract. And so we feel covered in Sioux Falls and generally speaking in the Sioux Falls region. But it gets pretty rural pretty fast once you leave Sioux Falls. And it's just kind of a thing you take for granted that wherever you are in the state, if you call 911, an ambulance will show up. Well, will they show up? What will their response time be in some of these counties?
0: How well trained are they?
9: Yes. Do they have staffing? So all of these questions are kind of what's being presented to the legislature just to kind of give a sense of the problem, the financial sustainability of some of these rural ambulance agencies. Also, some people from the State Department of Health presented to the legislature earlier this week at this task force meeting on the concept of regionalization. How do we maybe get some of these agencies to join forces together and cover for one another? But also, how do you square the circle of also maintaining local control, that these local counties and cities can make their own decisions on whether to regionalize or join up with other agencies? So that's going to be one of the things over the next year or two, is just deciding how do we join forces with some of our sister communities around the area and help each other out with certain EMS services, but also maintain local control. And then the last item that they heard from was the director of the Spink County Ambulance Service. And so that's kind of northeast South Dakota, rural county, about the northern half of their county. If they get responses, they take patients all the way up to Aberdeen. And the southern tip of their county, if they get patients, they take them all the way down to Huron. And so that's a big geography that they're covering. And you just see that there's not many analogies you can draw to Sioux Falls and how we do ambulance here, where we're dividing up the city. Does this section go to Sanford's ER? Does this section go to Avera's ER? But it's all contained within our city limits. So that's just a very different world, and there might be different solutions for something like a Spink County and how they're going to have to train staff, have enough equipment, have enough ambulance trucks, have the geography, the response times. It's kind of a different world. So we can learn some lessons and some best practices here in Sioux Falls, but we have to understand that some of those are not going to be applicable to some of our rural friends, and they might need to employ different strategies. So that's when we go to peer in legislative session. it might be one of those things where there might not be a one-size-fits-all solution, and we might have to tailor certain tactics.
0: Kind of enjoy that, don't you?
9: Yeah, I think it takes differences, but we can learn lessons from one another. So as I'm kind of leading some ambulance quality assurance in the city of Sioux Falls, I get to learn how are they doing it in Spink County. And sometimes the rural areas have a better way of doing things, and we can learn from each other. It's bi-directional learning. It's not that Sioux Falls has all the answers and we need to tell the rural communities what to do.
0: That wouldn't work.
9: No, and that's the chair of this legislative committee is a Senator Tim Reed from Brookings, so kind of a mid-sized community, and I think he sees that balance and he's looking for what are the solutions for rural areas. We alluded to rural transformation grants. So do they need different funding sources? And then how do we keep if we've got a good thing going in Sioux Falls, how do we keep that? You know, can we help our regional partners? But also we need to put our citizens of Sioux Falls first. And if we've got a good thing going, we don't want any changes to the system that would disrupt the process we have.
0: Joe Kipley, appreciate the visit. We'll talk soon.
9: Yes. Thank you, Bill.
0: Coming up, Dr. Joshua Jordy.
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12: I'm Elizabeth MacDonald, and this is the Fox Business Report.
13: Stocks lost ground at the open. Investors are looking at a fresh reading on inflation, and Meta Platforms has settled claims brought by states accusing the company of designing Instagram and Facebook to addict children and mislead users about their safety. Meta shares are up 3%. Ray Wong of Constellation Research says the settlement will change the industry, and the lawsuits have been a drag on Meta. Also, inflation failed to show improvement in July. The PCE price index rose 3.7% for the year ending in July, up 3.3% excluding food and energy. Intuit shares are down 5%. The maker of TurboTax reported a better than expected quarter, but its forecast is cautious. Investors have been concerned about AI's impact. That's your Fox Business Report. I'm Jenny Coselda. Invested in you.
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0: Welcome back to the second half of Working on Wellness Wednesday. Dr. Joshua Jordy joins us. Back to school, not that far away.
1: Yep. In fact, last week it already started for my youngest one and starts tomorrow for my middle daughter. And, you know, with the back to school stuff, I've been seeing quite the wide range of patients lately, from kids, adults, elderly individuals, and all sorts of things. Because it seems like when back to school starts, even people without kids, because there's so much changing overall, everybody else's routine has to change along for the ride.
0: Well, and the parents, it's kind of up to them to make sure that everything is good. But for the most part, sometimes the parents have to be kicked a little bit.
1: Yep. When it comes to the kids, I have quite a few who do kind of get their kid in once or sometimes two or three times a year. And back to school time is always a good time for that. So I've been seeing quite a few of those lately. But also, I know a few sports have already started, at least with their practices in advance. And, you know, some of the more obvious ones like football impacts are obviously a big thing. But, you know, I've had a color guard patient as well, who just kind of had a little bit too high of a throw and banjaxed her shoulder a little bit. And I know that as time goes on, just like the previous years, I'll get a few marching band ones as well, because even though that's not quite as high impact as a lot of these other things, when you're marching around on a field for that long, and especially carrying some of the heavier instruments, you know, like a sousaphone, trombone, or my personal favorite, a tenor sax, it kind of adds up when you're marching around like that. It's more work than some people realize when they think of band.
0: You know, that's quite a cross-section from football to carrying a tuba or whatever it is they might be doing. It's still in need of a checkup.
1: Yep. And likewise, there's all sorts of other activities that adults are getting up to around this time of year that are also warranting it. You know, it's not quite the full fall cleanup of the yard type of situation yet, but I do have quite a few who are harvesting vegetables. People got more vegetables than mine are. They're growing, but very slow, so I might get a couple towards the end of the season. But I know some people have had peppers, tomatoes, and cucumbers growing quite well. And so not only the picking of those, obviously with all the bending and moving around, can aggravate the back, but a lot of what they're doing afterwards can especially do so, like the canning, pickling, chopping, and preserving, all that fun stuff. Because a lot of times you're bending over, you know, that slight bend over the countertop just to do things, including dishes often. Yeah, so that's not a very normal position in nature. You either bend all the way down or you bend down just that little bit, but it's always just for a couple of seconds at a time. The body doesn't know that you're only doing that for, you know, 30 minutes in this case, or even longer. So it doesn't feel like it needs to protect itself, because there's not as much leverage as when you go all the way down, which the body will naturally try to kind of protect and restabilize everything if you do that, even if it is for a couple seconds. But when you do that little lean forward and it ends up being a half an hour, it adds up fast. So just make sure that if you are doing any canning, pickling, etc., you know, making sauces, just kind of move around, stretch a little bit. A lot of times your shoulders are working forward, so move your shoulders and stretch those out a little bit as well, and hopefully kind of prevent you from having to come in and see me like a lot of the kids are too.
0: Right smack dab in the middle of your notes. Kids are often pretty resilient compared to adults. Will adults admit that?
1: Some of them. I do have a few adults who are used to kind of taking on the world and able to do just about everything. And likewise, they're, even besides that, they're just kind of lucky that when they do need adjustments, it's usually the one, sometimes two adjustments, and bam, they're back at running a marathon again. And the very first time that it doesn't work quite that way, where it takes more than just one or two visits, it kind of hits them hard as a result. And it's not even entirely an age thing in that case, but, you know, a lot of the times those people, they've been doing so much with their bodies that it's got to add up anyway. However, with, you know, age, time causes age. Well, time causes a lot of other problems too, so it's just a coincidence to an extent in that regard.
0: All right, let's compare kids and adults, traveling stress and fatigue.
1: Yep, so thankfully kids are able to get by with traveling stress a little bit better than adults, not only because of the general fatigue, they usually have a bit more energy, but also because they're more often than not a little smaller, they can kind of move around in the car a little bit more than the adults, especially compared to the driver. Or likewise, even if traveling by plane, they're again able to move around a little bit more, but still, you should always make sure that everybody in the family, including the kids, gets out and stretches at least once an hour if you're driving. You know, with the three kids in our household, that's plenty easy to find somebody who needs to go to the bathroom at least once an hour. It's usually alternating between the three of them. And so I make sure to get all of them out of the car, even the ones who don't need to go. I don't say, hey, try anyway. Sometimes I will, but for the most part, I just say, just get out so you can move around so you're not cooped up in the car for the entire four-hour ride to Minneapolis, for example. You need to move around, stretch, and hopefully not be sore when you get there.

0: beds, sleeping in them can be a little different if you're traveling.
1: Yep, that's a big thing with traveling, is ending up on different beds than your own. A lot of times, even if it's as good of a bed as you're used to, because it's not the bed that you're used to, it's inherently going to be a little bit problematic. You know, if you happen to find a bed that's better than yours while traveling or suits you better, well, then you got bigger problems, because then that means you need to change your bed at home, because it's obviously not a very good one in the first place. But at least one thing that you can help with, because obviously you can't lug your whole bed around, is you can bring your pillow from home, because a lot of times the pillow will have the same sort of issue where it's kind of a comfort factor, and just having your own pillow will help a lot.
0: You know, that having your own pillow, there are big differences in pillows, and how many times do we see adults or kids have that pillow so they can lean back while you're going down the road?
1: Yep, and it's especially the case when it comes to lying on a different bed than you're used to, especially if you happen to be a back sleeper, because it seems like so many hotels have like those big poofy soft pillows.
0: What is a poofy pillow? What would you call, what guidelines would be a poofier?
1: Oh, one that probably starts like as thick as your head, but you can squish down to about a normal sandwich size, just about. And because for most back sleepers, you're usually going to want kind of a flatter, slightly firm-ish pillow. Side sleepers, then yeah, having a fluffier pillow can kind of help out. You'll still usually want a small flat pillow as well as like a base of support, but then you need the softness to kind of conform to the shape of your head, as well as bridge the gap between your shoulder and your head.
0: You know, it's coming to that time of year too, where not only going from enjoying the summer, but you got to clean up and do a little yard work.
1: Yep, and when it comes to the yard work, you know, right now it's more like the harvesting kind of thing, but once you get a little farther on, especially the people who have big gardens, whether it's vegetables or flowers in that case, you know, things start dying off. You need to clear things out, remove some brush, just going to make sure everything's taken care of, so that way it's a lot easier to start into the next year. And some things even just plain need to do in the fall no matter what. You can't leave it off for next year. And so when we roll around into that, into the next couple of weeks, I'll probably give a talk on that specifically and all the advice that I can give there. But for now, the main thing is, just make sure that you're moving around, stretching when you're doing the harvesting of vegetables. And well, really for any kind of work, for the most part, you want to make sure that you're stretching and at least changing what you're doing every odd once in a while.
0: Anything different this year compared to previous years as far as what people are coming in, the stress they have, things that maybe they need to take care of?
1: Not so much this year. It's been kind of a mostly normal year, which is relatively good. I mean, we've definitely had a little bit more rain than some past years, but that hasn't really impacted too much people coming in, though I have had a few complain about weeds a little bit more than usual.
0: Well, is this the busiest time of year for you, when their kids are getting ready to go back to school?
1: It can be. Summer is kind of weird. What we normally have is that winter, especially after New Year's, is kind of our slowest time of year. Then spring is usually our busiest time of year, because all the people who decided to put off winter injuries decide to come in all at the same time. Fall is kind of mostly average, and summer is also mostly average, but with the big difference. Summer, we have the wild fluctuations. You know, if it might be, say, a typical week, and then give or take 10 is kind of what we see most of the year. In summer, it might be give or take 20 or even 30 patients. So we might get like a massive upswing of patients and then be slower even than we would in winter the very next week. So
0: your kids, how good a shape are they in compared to the patients you're seeing, the young ones that come in getting ready for school?
1: Yep, they're in mostly good shape overall, and I make sure to adjust all the kids at home quite regularly, even my grown daughter when she makes it in from Brookings. Likewise, my grandson as well, when she brings him along. The youngest one has some ongoing health issues in general with respiratory stuff, but she makes sure to get adjusted on the regular, which usually helps out a little bit with that as well. But right now, her main concern is being able to run around on the playground as often as she can.
0: Your office hours, do they change getting ready for school?
1: No, we keep them the same the year round. So we're open 6 days a week. Monday, Wednesday, Friday, we're open morning and afternoon, 9 until 5:30. Tuesdays and Thursdays only in the morning, 9 until 12:30. And Saturday, I'm also there 9 until noon. I'm often there a little bit later as well, but 9 and noon are kind of my official cutoff hours. Likewise, you can find us at 2821 South Center Avenue. That's just directly north of the Hy-Vee on Minnesota Avenue. You can also find us online at geordychiropractic.com. You can even book online. And you can call us at 605-335-0880.
0: So if you got young folks coming in, they're being checked, How much time do you set aside for each of the young people that are going to have that check being made?
1: So what we do for most new patients in general, regardless of age to an extent, is about 45 minutes because we need a good patient
0: history.
1: That's
0: a long time.
1: Yep, but we want to make sure that we have a good patient history, we have a good exam. And a lot of times, even for adults, it's usually going to be a little bit less than the 45 minutes. But we find that, you know, there's some patients who have everything under the sun going on with them, and they will take closer to 45 minutes or even a little bit longer, just because of the history and exam, and it throws off our schedule less if we give ourselves more time than we need most of the time, as long as we occasionally hit it as exactly the right amount of time. Sometimes for like the really little kids, like toddlers and younger, then we'll only give ourselves a half an hour, get a bit of the history from the patient or from the parents, and still do an exam. It's just usually very different compared to an adult exam.
0: My guess is that the people that would put it off the most would be those going back to college.
1: Oh, yeah. College students, they already think they know everything. They already have so much going on in their mind anyway. I do still have some very good ones who, like, the last thing they do before going back to college is they make sure to see me. They have their usual chiropractor out in college, but they saw me all while they were growing up through high school and middle school. And, you know, they try and get that, you know, they'll see me through the summer as well. But they make sure to do that one more adjustment the Friday right before they travel out to college again.
0: You know, and then you worry about if you're a parent, if they're going off to college, whether it's 50 miles or 1,500 miles, who's the doctor going to be? And what kind of shape will they have our kids in? And if you're a parent, what do you do?
1: Yep. And with a lot of parents, even if they themselves kind of have strict requirements on what a chiropractor needs to be able to do for them, a lot of times the kids, because they are, it's not even so much resilient in this case, but like they're able to take on pretty much any kind of chiropractic adjustment. They're not as beat up as middle-aged individuals, so they don't need quite as specific, like it needs to be done this way every time or it's not going to get anything. There are some who are a little bit finicky like that, but for the most part, the kids, they go off to college and, like, yeah, they still prefer the chiropractor that they're used to back home, but they'll go to one wherever they're at and usually get some pretty good results. Because the thing is, chiropractic works. It's not necessarily that this chiropractic technique works and that one does and that one does. It's it's very patient specific when somebody does need something specific, but it's not going to be like, oh, this is the best technique. It's no, this is the best technique for that person. This is the best for that person. But in general, most techniques are going to work on anybody. And especially in the college age students, it's usually that anything will work.
0: Here's what would disturb me. 45 minutes for a kid.
1: Right.
0: How do the kids go through that? Keep looking at their watch or
1: again,
0: stamping their feet?
1: Takes,
0: what do they do?
1: It usually takes less than that for the kids in particular. Like, we're tempted to knock it down to 30 minutes for teenagers as well, basically anybody 18 or under, because it usually is a lot quicker for them. And again, even for adults, it's usually closer to 35. And that's only for the new patient exam anyway. But, you know, we do have some teenagers, especially the sports ones, who there's a lot of history on those when it's like, oh yeah, I had 3 concussions. Most recent one was this year. I had this broken bone, that broken bone, this broken bone. And, you know, they're usually not as bad as like replacements and whatnot in adults, but they do add up. And so it occasionally happens that, yeah, with a teenager, we do need the full 45 minutes on them anyway. But again, it's not like we keep them there for 45 minutes once we finish the exam and adjustment anyway. If it finishes in 30 minutes, they get to go and we just get to work on our notes for that remaining 15 minutes until the next patient comes in.
0: Well, as we get closer to school, what are your hours for the exams right now?
1: So for the exams, we basically schedule them in at any time that we would have an availability. We don't set aside time specifically for exams. I know some chiropractors do, but I know that it's relatively easy too with Dr. Pluger, because he's not quite a full year in, so he's still kind of growing his practice. And but Dr. Olson and myself, we still have space for new patients on occasion as well, especially if you try to book it, you know, far enough in advance. But a lot of times something just happens like that and you need to get in the very next day or two. Well, again, still call. We'll almost definitely be able to get you in. It just might be more likely to be Dr. Pluger rather than myself. But, you know, that's all right. Most patients, as new patients, they might have heard me on the radio, but it's not like they know me from Bob, you know. So
0: absolutely. You know, I would ask, what about the schools? Do they require any kind of being checked before they come back to school? Or should they?
1: They don't. And, of course, I'm biased to say that they should, in the same sense that, you know, insurances recommend that everybody should take their annual physical, but not everybody does. You know, I wouldn't want them to force it no matter what. It's just that's like more political side of things where I believe in freedom. But I think that would be a good recommendation. But I'm not holding my breath for that. However, of course, when it comes to sports, and a lot of them need physicals. And, you know, haven't really done a sports physical for a while because most just go to their GP, though we are able to do sports physicals. So,
0: Dr. Joshua Jordy, appreciate the insight. Good luck with the kids. Hope the kids don't win.
1: Right. It's always tough against them.
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0: Nice to have Dr. Joshua Jordy with us, talking about getting ready for back to school, making sure your kids are in good shape. You're in good shape with whatever you're going to do. And we'll probably be doing something with him again next Wednesday, with the fact that we got so many are headed back to school, and they don't need to forget that it is important to be checked out before you go back. So we'll keep a close eye on that. The last guest in our show today, we talked to just a few minutes ago, and Lisa Ottmore has been one of those that we always talk about projects that are going on and why they're so important. She came in with two of them today, and one of them was something that I'd never heard of, 988 Day or 98 Day. And again, it's a kind of a special thing that I think you're going to learn from, and it's coming up in September, which if you look at the calendar, we're not too far away. Here's what we had to say. It is a Working on Wellness Wednesday, and we haven't done one that was a 988 day. Lisa, talk to us a little bit about that.
7: Yeah, so coming up here soon on Tuesday, September 8th, is 988 Day. And what that is a national day where we just basically recognize the 988 lifeline, where people can call in and get support if they need it for mental health, emotional distress, suicidal thoughts, anything like that. And we're just bringing awareness and kind of bringing the community together across the state of South Dakota and doing a lot of great things out there in the community that day specifically to bring awareness to 988.
0: Well, let's give some communities ideas as
7: sure.
0: to what others are doing. What would you share?
7: Yeah, definitely. So right now we're having a lot of businesses and individuals and groups, churches, schools, hospitals, kind of rallying the troops ahead of time and getting their marketing materials from our website. All of those items are free and they can request them. We can drop them in the mail for them. They can get brochures. They can get magnets, cards, things like that. Just again, to bring the awareness to 988. And then the other big big thing that a lot of groups are doing is just a big, hard social media push that day. If your team has any 988 apparel, we've got a lot of shirts out there over the years. Feel free to wear those, tag the Helpline Center, share our social media pages and the posts, and just kind of get that message out for everybody that there's help out there if people need it.
0: Is there a place online they can go to watch, look, listen, and try to keep up to date?
7: Yeah, definitely. So on our website, which is helplinecenter.org, they can get all the information there under the events. Otherwise, our biggest social media page is Facebook, and we're going to be posting lots of stories and testimonials and videos that day. We're actually going to be out in the communities across the state as well with 988 yard signs, and we've got a lot of business partners across the state. We've worked with a lot of law enforcement agencies that'll have 988 magnets on their vehicles. The Sioux Falls Police Department is a big one. The 988 yard signs will be at all the fire stations across town. We're partnering with Scooter's Coffee and Lewis Drug and lots of different businesses to get that message out there to folks.
0: How did it start?
7: You know, the Helpline Center started over 50 years ago here in South Dakota, and our team had been taking those mental health calls for a number of years, and there was a national hotline that's been around for a long, long time, but here about 4 or 5 years ago, they realized that that long toll-free phone number was so hard to remember. And they just figured, let's simplify it. Let's keep it easy. 988. And since then, we've been pushing that message out to folks that, you know, if you're in need of help, and it doesn't matter what your reason is for wanting to call 988. It could be a big stress. It could be a smaller stress. Just reach out, because there's always help out there. And whatever your reason is to call is a reason to call.
0: After 988 Day, you have another event coming up. Tell us.
7: We do, yeah. We're just starting to let folks be aware of a big event that we have coming up on Saturday, October 10th. It's called the Journey Beyond Loss to Hope. And what it is, it's a symposium, kind of a conference/event for folks that have lost somebody to suicide. And that event, like I said, is on the October 10th, Saturday, here in Sioux Falls at the Hilton Garden Inn. It's an all-day event. We've got a lot of great speakers, a lot of great breakout sessions, and it's good for anybody who's lost someone to suicide, just to kind of come together and hear that message of hope and healing and just connect with others that have experienced that same type of grief.
0: You know, listening to you, these kind of events, people are saying, well, we didn't have these when we were growing up,
7: mm-hmm.
0: but we have them today, and they need to take advantage and keep the young folks engaged.
7: Exactly. Yeah. And we are striving so hard to just end that stigma, you know, of mental health and suicide prevention, and just kind of let people know that there's help out there, and it does not matter what your struggles are. And I know I've shared with your listeners many times on this show that our audience is everybody, you know, whether they're teenagers, they're older folks, they're ranchers, they're farmers, they're business owners. Everybody's got struggles, because this world that we live in is tough, and we are here to help no matter what you need, and our resource counselors will guide you and provide you with referrals and get you information to get you to that next step and make you feeling better and more hopeful in life.
0: Lisa, always nice to visit. Keep us posted for September 8th and what follows.
7: That sounds great. Thank you, Bill.
0: Always enjoy spending some time with Lisa. She's got a couple of projects, and if you're saying, well, gee, that's a pretty good deal, we will play that segment. It's less than 5 minutes in our 10 o'clock hour, looking towards that September 8th date as you maybe can get a chance to be a part of it. And if Lisa and her people are working on it, bringing people together that are spending their valuable time on it, you should know about it. And then you make your own decision as to what you want to do, how you want to do it, and see where we can take it. Lots coming up in the 10 o'clock show, a lot of moving parts, but stay with us.
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0: Welcome back. It's Your Business, and it is the Working on Wellness Wednesday show. You're saying, why would you do a Working on Wellness Wednesday? Well, if you can get the head of Sanford's Healthcare, Dr. Jeff Ridgway, and you can get the guy that is doing all the things with Sanford and with small communities and right here in Sioux Falls. Jeff Kipley would fit in really well. We try to find things that fit and are more than just salt and pepper. Lots to talk about, lots to share. And we want the audience to know that we take things seriously with this show, and we've done it for a long time. And to me, if we can help with your health care, if we can help with you in some of the things that maybe you didn't know about, whether it be in agriculture or it be in business or it be in sports, that's what we want to do. And we'll continue to do that for as long as we can. And keep in mind that it's not about me, it's about you, and it's about providing you perhaps some information you wouldn't see or hear anyplace else. And I think that is happening. I'm hearing that all the time, that they appreciate what we do. We get the sponsors in there. We get them with a chance to help us make the shows possible. And from that end, it's all about being the best we can be. 10 o'clock hour this morning. This 10 o'clock hour is traditionally an agribusiness show. And you're saying, why an agribusiness show? Agriculture is the biggest industry in South Dakota, number one industry. And for that reason, we provide them a chance to tell their stories. And we do that with shows that involve the Farm Bureau, Farmers Union. In fact, we even put the two of them together yesterday. And we'll kind of start off the 10 o'clock hour sharing how Farmers Union talked about all the good things that Farm Bureau was doing. He said, why would they do that? They're all farmers. They work together, and they work in our best interest. Appreciate Norm Anderson, but for now, our time is up. Thank you for yours.
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12: Meta agrees to settle. I'm Carmen Roberts, Fox News. Meta cuts a deal in a landmark case over the alleged social media harm to children and teens. The company, which owns Instagram and Facebook, agreed to pay up to $16.7 billion to settle the case with 29 states.
13: The settlement also includes an agreement to make major changes to its products. Those include daily usage limits and nighttime blocks for users under 18, as well as bans on features that exacerbate mental health issues. Meta denies wrongdoing in the agreement. The settlement ends the trial, which was expected to see Meta CEO Mark Zuckerberg testify before a jury in federal court.
14: Tanya J. Powers, Fox News.
12: Another case drawing national attention resumed in Massachusetts this morning, where Lindsay Clancy is on trial for killing her three young children.
15: The jury will ultimately decide if Clancy is guilty of first-degree murder, or if she's not guilty by reason of insanity, she will either go to a state prison or a mental hospital.
12: Fox's Nate Foy in Plymouth, Mass. And closing arguments may begin as soon as tomorrow. Fans around the world are remembering Dolly Parton for her incredible musical talent and spirit. Her representatives say the 80-year-old superstar passed away yesterday from cancer and will always be remembered for her music, acting, business savvy, humor, and generosity, and advice like this.
16: You got to be true to yourself. You got to stand up for what you believe in, especially to the young girls. You got to believe in yourself. You've got to be willing to sacrifice for whatever that dream of yours is.
12: Dolly on Fox and Friends in 2018. A small private funeral service is planned for immediate family in Nashville. 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
20: 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The South Dakota Secretary of State is still waiting to be served in the League of Women Voters lawsuit that challenges a new state voter registration law. Officials say they'll treat the law as constitutional until a court determines otherwise and will comply with any directions issued by the court. The Lincoln County Commission has rejected a data center moratorium again. The action came last night during a joint meeting with the Sioux Falls City Council. Lincoln County Commissioner Joel Ahrens offered the moratorium as an amendment to the joint 2050 comprehensive plan. The county commission denied the move, which drew criticism from residents who were attending. Flock traffic cameras have been taken down in Coddington County because of vandalism problems. They'll stay in storage until the legislature gives some direction on their use. Sheriff Brad Howell says deputies don't have the time to babysit the camera sites, and making repairs is slow and difficult. The Minnehaha County Commission is being asked to do away with the Flock traffic cameras in the county. Three residents voiced their opposition to the license plate readers. Carter Gordon, a computer programmer, says they're an easy target for hackers.
21: There's been much journalism and research into how easy it is to target and hack into the Flock camera network, which is extremely easy to do.
20: Law enforcement officials defend the cameras, saying they have helped solve high-profile criminal cases and are a good public safety tool. The Brookings City Council has unanimously rejected an appointee to the city's Human Rights Commission. The council says Jeff Shrewey has made disqualifying public comments that violate the Human Rights Commission's purpose. And from the Kello.com News Center, I'm Chuck Beck.
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3: Mostly sunny skies today. Our high temperature 83 with a northwest wind at 10 to 20. For tonight, mainly clear, low at 57. Tomorrow, we're back up to 84 in the afternoon with a mostly sunny sky. And temperatures heading into Friday in the mid-80s. There's a chance of rain scattered around the region this weekend. From the Storm Center at Kelloland TV, I'm meteorologist Brian Karstens.
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22: This old house once knew my children. 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

0: Yeehaw! I'm Bill Zortman, and welcome to our It's Your Agribusiness Show, and it's show number 5,315 in our original It's Your Business series. Our It's Your Agribusiness Show talks to the largest group in South Dakota, and we're always happy to share with our sponsors, our guests, and so much more. And as it happened in our Tuesday show, closing out the 9 o'clock hour, we had recruited Doug Somke, president of the South Dakota Farmers Union, to kind of talk about the importance of South Dakota Farmers Union and South Dakota Farm Bureau, which was ready to do their monthly show, can work together. Doug Somke from South Dakota Farmers Union, who also has a Tuesday during the month that we work with, wanted to kind of join us and say a couple things to those farmers with Farm Bureau. Talk to us, Douglas.
1: Hey, Bill, how you doing today? Beautiful day out here. I don't know about there in Sioux Falls, but really nice up here.
0: Well, so the importance of working together, Farm Bureau, Farmers Union, farmers just getting together, is it important here?
1: Oh, absolutely. And I think you have seen a lot of that, how we came together with the recent announcement about the cheaper beef imports. I mean, that I've never seen so many farm groups come out opposed to such a thing so fast and so united. I mean, no one liked what that's going to do to us, and we're all about what we want to do for the cattle producer, what we want to do for consumers. But this has just too many open ends to it, Bill, that it will not be good for anyone.
0: You know, we had a chance at the start of the show this morning. Dusty Johnson, last minute, wanted to be on, kind of like Doug Somke, wanted to be on. So we started with Dusty, and he started taking after the president a little bit about what he is doing with beef, what he's saying, and it didn't sound like a Republican speech. And then to have you come on today and wanting to kind of lead us into the Farm Bureau show, that's special, too. It means we're together.
1: Well, the fact of the matter is, Bill, this isn't about politics. I mean, this is about policy, and that's what our organization with Farm Bureau and others stand for. And it's, again, what's best for our producers, what's best for our consumers. And I think Dusty gets that, but it's unfortunate that we've let this administration run awry for so long, and they just feel like they just don't have to answer to anyone, and it's really sad. And this recent attack against their friends to the north now, I just really hate to see that, because we do a lot of business with them. Matter of fact, they're one of our largest, if not the largest, ethanol consumers that we export to, which is a big thing here in South Dakota. So it's not just the beef thing, Bill. It's a lot of other things that, you know, we just got to make sure this administration listens to the people.
0: Well, and for those that have moved here or are saying, why are you talking agriculture? It's the number one industry in South Dakota, and we have to be together. Wouldn't you agree, Doug?
1: Oh, absolutely. And that's one reason why, you know, Farmers Union pushed so hard to have the governor's debate at the state fair and concentrate on agriculture. I mean, it's so important to us, and you know, it's been a tradition for throughout the years to have that debate at the state fair through Farmers Union, and we just wanted to see it restart and continue. So it's going to be a good Saturday at the fair, I can tell you that, Bill.
0: What else should I have asked you this morning? I think I'm a smart aleck sometimes, and I know it all, but I don't. I haven't been on a farm doing farm stuff for years, and my folks who left a lot to us, the six kids, they would probably say, Bill, when are you coming back to the farm? When are you going to do something for the farmers? Well, I try to do that whether I'm in Iowa or South Dakota. Doug, you got to speak up for me.
1: Yeah, well, Bill, you let us voice our opinion, you let us share our opinion with others, and bring us together. That's a good thing. This recent thing with the Canada thing, I had three producers contact me this morning, asking, what do you think this is going to do to the fertilizer supply this fall? Maybe there won't be much going on this fall now because of this. It's going to raise the prices again. And farmers are already spending way too much on inputs. Now, you know, whether we're going to catch up with the prices for what we produce, that's yet to be seen, right? I mean, something's got to happen. Either we're going to get more for what we produce, or we've got to pay less for what we're using to produce it. One or the other can't continue to go the way it's going. And I mean, it really struggles, for me to understand why we would kick our neighbors in the shin and then at the same time ask them to support us on the economic battle that we're having with Iran right now. So you just don't do that to your friends, and we don't do that in farm country. We don't do that to each other. So
0: the other thing that you do a very good job at, and my generation didn't do as good as you guys are doing, and that is getting things ready to pass to the next generation so they don't have all kinds of problems. They have a little bit of a walking room that led them into it.
1: Well, it's true. It's a little bit different, though. I mean, your generation, you guys came from some pretty tough times, right? I mean, you had to hang on to everything you had. It left in a hurry. And so it's just nature, right? And we're trying to do the same thing. But right now, there's so few of us, Bill. I mean, we're less than 2.3% of the whole nation's population. That's one reason why we got to continue not only to make sure that we pass it on to the next generation with everything that we can, but also to educate our neighbors, our friends that are in the cities and the suburbs.
0: Well, last week, Dakota Fest coming up was really something that we followed very closely, and not far away, South Dakota State Fair, and Brenda Dreyer, who has kind of been setting the stage for us. You know, I thought she'd have a four-day week with me, Monday, Tuesday, Wednesday, and Friday. I don't have a show Thursday, or we would have done that. But you were able to help set the stage, everything that was going on. And Brenda, as we talk about that, some important stuff going on with our beef cattle.
2: Absolutely. Thanks for having me on again, Bill. So I am with a group, South Dakota Cattle Women. We're a group of volunteer women who work to promote beef in South Dakota. And we are partnering with the South Dakota Beef Industry Council. And we're going to be at the fair. State Fair starts on September 2nd in Huron. And we're going to be at the fair all week, and we're going to be giving away a lot of good education, recipes, talk about how to shop for beef if you're at the grocery store, just a lot of good information. And we'll be at a variety of different stages during the week, and then the Beef Industry Council has a tent right across from the brand new Dex building. And they'll be there, and then we'll have some South Dakota cattle women there on Friday, and they'll be doing some cooking and giving some samples and giving some hints about how to enjoy beef.
0: Beef Council is a big thing. We not only talked to your designee, and you didn't want to be first. You wanted him to be first, so we did that. And we even got Dusty Johnson into the discussion in our show yesterday, where he kind of took after the president, and he didn't cut any slack when saying we've got to take care of our farmers out here, and that beef industry thing is a big deal. Brenda, that's the reason we're talking this week.
2: That's right, and it's not just about, when we were talking about what's happening in Washington with talking about beef and selling beef and, what's coming in the United States. And, beef is a big industry here. It's not just for our ranchers, but those ranchers go to town and they shop. They buy furnaces. They buy groceries. They buy fertilizer. They buy, it all trickles down. And so whatever is happening with our beef farmers and ranchers, it affects all of us. And so it's something we got to be aware of.
0: In the interview with Dusty, I said, I'm surprised you're talking kind of against the president. He said, we're talking for the farmers and the beef people in South Dakota. He made that really clear. That's pretty strong.
2: That's right. And we all just have to be aware of what's going on and realize, a lot of people learned during COVID that the food for their family just doesn't come from the grocery store. It comes from a farmer and rancher that lives right, you know, down the road from them, you know, that works every day to feed America. And so we all have to be aware of what's going on. And we just encourage everyone that's going to be out at the South Dakota State Fair to stop by the Beef Industry Council tent and learn a little bit more. And also stop by, we'll be at Horizons Hall on Friday doing cooking demonstrations. So there's a lot of good information. So stop by and learn more, a little bit about beef.
0: All right. Your favorite cut of beef?
2: Well, what I use probably the most is ground beef, but of course, any kind of steak is always my favorite.
0: Well, that's pretty good.
2: Yeah.
0: Are you a well done or are you a raw person?
2: Oh, I'm a medium well. Medium well.
0: You got it all covered, don't you?
2: I do. Thanks for having us, Bill.
0: Well, I think it's important. And so did Dusty. And Dusty said, keep doing it. So that's what I did. I kind of got you plugged in today. And, you know, I just think it is important that people understand we've got to take care of our beef people. We've got to take care of our industries. Agriculture is number one in South Dakota. We want to keep them that way. You agree?
2: I do. And shows like you help us get the word out. So thank you.
0: All right. We'll talk soon.
2: Okay. Thank you, Bill.
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0: Well, I learned a long time ago, not only with almost 5,300 farm shows now here in Sioux Falls, but there are good guys and good gals out there that can make a difference. Nice if the ones you are asking can help you in business or help you in agriculture, or if you're a newlywed or if you're a senior. All cases that Plains Commerce Bank can help. Nolan Clark, with his compadres, was in Mitchell for the Dakota Fest last week. Talk to us a little bit about the portal and what it showed as far as how you guys could really help at Plains Commerce.
4: Yeah, good morning, Bill. What I would say out there, you know, is really what it comes down to, especially when you're out and about, getting to meet some of those folks that you don't necessarily get in front of all the time, is it really just kind of creates a nice environment, especially a relaxed one like Dakota Fist is in Mitchell, where you can just have some really open and honest conversations with folks. And it can be as simple as looking at a child's checking account, all the way up to maybe they need to discuss with somebody the future plans where you need to be looking at trust and wealth management. And also maybe some folks that probably need to have conversations of just making sure that they're in the best position with their current bank, maybe, you know, a restructure or maybe a little different kind of a lending is needed to be looked at. All those different options and programs out there in the world that just want, you know, have conversation about it. So really, it's just a great time for us to really walk around, sit down on the golf cart, have some lunch, and just chat with folks about what it is they've got going on, and just try to give them a little bit of benefit of having those conversations and trying to either ease their minds a little bit or give them some great options that we can offer and maybe have a further conversation.
0: You know, I think I've done 6 or 7 of the shows over in Mitchell. Did not go this year, but we certainly talked with enough of the people there that it gave us a presence. But one of the things that I did see was you guys running around with your golf carts, no golf balls, no golf clubs, but you were listening, and you were not just doing all the talking. You were trying to find out what people really needed. And whether they're business people or they're farm people, whatever it was, you were trying to answer the needs. And my guess is, Nolan, you're continuing to do the same thing that I saw 7, 8, 9 years ago.
4: Yeah, you know, that's a great point. It isn't just getting to just chat with folks. It's really trying to have open and honest conversations with folks. And also meeting with some of those vendors as well, because sometimes the best referrals or questions that we receive are from the vendors. So just making sure to stop and just have chats with each one of those folks, because at the end of the day, they are engrossed in the ag community and they hear a lot of things. And it's not just about chatting with the farmers alone. Although of course that is our number one goal, is really have as many conversations with those folks as we can, but also really getting to talk with some of those vendors and meet some of the newer ones so that way they understand their options out there as well. So the whole point is just to be out there and have those conversations and make sure people know that we're around, we are willing to listen, we want to help as much as we possibly can. And again, we're going to be open and honest with folks if they're in the best scenario for them. That's the way we're going to tell them. And then if there's something that maybe we should have a look at and see if there's something else we can do, we're also going to do that as well. We want to make sure that we are assisting folks as much as possible.
0: Little did I know when the State Chamber of Commerce folks said, Bill, you need to make this trip around the state as we kind of help people that might be from Ukraine. They might be just people that we need to get in the workforce in South Dakota. I was amazed at how not only what Plains Commerce was doing, but these big guys, big gals that were simply saying, you need to come to work for us. We'll keep you busy and we'll make your family proud. To me, that's what it's kind of all about.
4: Yeah, you know, again, a lot of these events, it's not just about talking to the vendors and, you know, those kinds of folks. There's a lot of folks there with our farming groups that are very large, and they are always looking for more help, and they're looking for good help. And it can be a really good networking opportunity for some of these folks that maybe they're looking for that long-term operation to work for, because they, a lot of these people have a wealth of knowledge and experience, and just getting to some of these events, try to meet some of these folks, is a really good tool and opportunity for them to find a good role for themselves, but also assist a lot of these operations to grow for the future.
0: And these people have been pretty much earmarked, those from Iran, Ukraine, that we would see on these chamber state trips. Hardworking people, a lot alike the people here in South Dakota, and they fit in well.
4: Yes, what I'd say there is we have a number of operations here that actually bring people in because they need more help, and to be able to find good, hardworking help is a really big asset to them. And while, yes, there's always people looking for work, you know that we're in a lower unemployment scenario. So if that's what they need to do in order to find those good folks that are willing to work hard and learn, I mean, it's just another avenue for our economy to grow and make sure that we have those folks to be able to assist our operations to make sure that they're getting what they need done at the end of every day.
0: Nolan Clark, appreciate you. I'll bet we'll talk again this week. Just have a hunch.
4: That sounds good, Bill. Looking forward to it.
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3: Mostly sunny skies today, not as warm as yesterday. Our high temperature 83, northwesterly wind at 10 to 20. For tonight, mainly clear skies, low 57. Tomorrow, we're back up to 84. North wind at 5 to 10 miles per hour. Mid-80s expected on Friday, upper 80s Saturday with a chance of scattered rain. From the Storm Center at Kittleland TV, I'm meteorologist Brian Karstens.
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5: Welcome back. It's your agribusiness show, and we start this segment with Mr. Matt Swenson, Swenson Commodities. What are you seeing today as far as the markets are concerned, Matthew?
6: Yeah, sure. We got corn continuing in the rally, up 3.75 in these corn, 5.27. Soybeans up 7 cents at 12.44 3/4. Wheat's up 15.5 at 7.18 3/4 there. Hogs are up 35 cents to 40 cents higher. Cattle up 97 cents today. Feeders are up 65 cents today. Energy markets took off some early weakness. It's up 7-8 cents. We're at 82.41. Stocks are down 6 points. To 155 in the Dow and 47 lower in the NASDAQ. Gold's down $42, silver's down 75 cents. Bitcoin's trading 900 lower. It's at 78,420. And there you have it for your Wednesday.
5: People want numbers early morning, later in the afternoon. Can they get them from Swenson Commodities?
6: Yeah, you can give us a call at 605-335-5570.
5: Always appreciate you, Matt. We'll talk soon.
6: All right, thanks.
5: One of the most busy ladies I know is Jerry Idy, FFA of South Dakota. Jerry, good morning to you.
7: Good morning.
5: We have...
7: We're gearing up for the state fair. We're pretty excited about that.
5: Well, we just finished with Dakota Fest. State fair is coming up, and I'll bet you guys are going to be busy out there.
7: We are, and we have two members this morning with us from Parker. They are both participating in FFA activities at the state fair. We have Clayton, who is showing livestock in the FFA shows, and then we have Landry, who is a district officer and will be working in the Ag Adventure Center, where we showcase modern agriculture for the public. So I'm going to turn it over to, let's start with Clayton, and let's have Clayton talk about what he's excited about for FFA at the state fair and why the fair is important to his FFA experience.
5: Clayton, what can you tell us about your experience with the state fair?
8: It's always been pretty good. Like to get out there and see everybody showing, having a good time, and yeah, seems like everybody seems to enjoy it all the time. So,
5: how many years have you shown?
8: 10 years now.
5: And what have you learned in the decade?
8: It's a lot of hard work. And you got to be really on task and get the job done if you want to do good in what you participate in.
5: So who convinced you that that was something that you could do and do it the number of years that you already have?
8: My parents were really involved with it, and they kind of got me into it at a young age. And I just had a lot of family members in the community and a lot of friends, and then they kind of got me into the showing side of things, and after that, yeah, I kind of just took off with it. So,
5: and you're from which community? I'm sorry, I didn't catch that.
8: I show market steers.
5: Okay, and the community you're from?
8: Parker.
5: Okay, and you know, I had a chance to go over to Parker for the fair that you guys had, and my wife, middle of the afternoon, I was a little tired, and she said, let's go over to the state fair. So we did. We showed up and enjoyed it. They know how to put on a fair over there.
8: Yeah. They got quite a few rides. Not a lot of counties do that anymore.
5: No, and not a lot of counties come pick you up with a bus.

0: and make sure that you're there, and then feed you and get you to do all kinds of little games that if you're 6 or 80, it comes together.
1: Yeah, no kidding. You don't see that very much anymore, but...
0: You know, as we talk about that fair and the state fair, you know, it's one of those things that you know that there's going to be a lot of people there. You're going to learn a lot of things. What's your hope after state fair and where you want to go and what you want to do?
1: I just kind of hope that a lot of the people I meet kind of get to stick around and see them still and try to make my way back every once in a while to the fair and state fair and see all the people and meet more people and make new experiences. So,
0: well, we wish you the best, and hopefully we can run across you at the state fair.
1: All right. Well, thank you.
0: Jerry Idy, do you have another guest?
2: Yes, we have Landry, who is also from Parker, and he is a district officer and will be working at the Ag Adventure Center. So, Landry, tell us about what you're looking forward to at the fair and why what you'll be doing is so important.
3: Well, I'm looking forward to, honestly, just advocating for agriculture and meeting those new people who may not be familiar with agriculture and telling them all that it kind of involves and letting them learn new things about the industry. To me, it's so important because some people have misconceptions about agriculture, and we want to eliminate those and show that agriculture is a great industry to be involved in and all that it does for all the communities that are around the state, the country, and I just want to, like, advocate for it as it does so much for me as a person.
0: So what are you going to do after a couple more years? You going to off to college? What do you want to be?
3: I think I'm going to go off to college. I'm not super sure yet, but I'm pretty sure I'm going to go into accounting and hopefully get into the ag industry accounting. Might minor in ag business, so then I can be involved in the ag industry.
0: Well, we wish you the best, and take care of the people at the state fair next week.
3: Thank you so much.
0: Jerry Idy, you've got another guest.
2: No, just Landry and Mr. Pankratz, just the two of them this morning, but both of them will be busy at the state fair, so Clayton and Landry with different activities, but I'm sure their paths will cross over, and we're just thankful for all of the volunteers who help work our livestock shows and bring in animals to the Ag Adventure Center to help us showcase what modern agriculture looks like. Pipestone Systems brings in a lot for our display. Appreciate them and all the district officers from across the state that come in to work the events and the sponsors that make the exhibits possible and all the livestock shows, the premiums for our students, as well as the exhibitor shirts that they'll be wearing throughout the fair. So big shout out to all them.
0: Well, and we appreciate you, and I'll bet we'll be talking again.
2: Sounds great. Thank you.
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0: Welcome back. It's your agribusiness. Most popular guy in this show, hands down, is John Ball, Mr. Tree. People wait for hours to hear this guy speak. They wait for hours to see what his trees look like. What else should I say about you, Tree?
10: Well, let me catch my breath. Well, I wish my students waited for hours, but I don't have quite that much pull over them. Well, good morning, Bill. Hey, say, if anyone was watching Kettleland News this morning, they showed us how much moisture we've got in the summer, and it is low. And so, you know, fall's kind of here. Kids are going back to school. And I promise not to do this every time we chat, but I do want to remind everybody, now is the time to begin watering your trees and shrubs to get them prepared for winter. There's an old myth that you just water them deeply just before freeze-up. I hear that all the time. At that point, the water's too late. Right now, they're beginning the process of preparing for winter, and it's a slow, long process. So typically at this time of year, particularly because of the drought, that's one of the things I start mentioning is that, you know, you need to start watering. Now, if your lawn is being irrigated, you know, you've got a lawn irrigation, you're fine. But if you're not using an irrigation system, put the sprinkler underneath the tree once a week. You know, it's weekend to be a good one. Morning before it gets warm and, you know, let it run for about an hour. They do need those drinks. So try to get them watered now. A lot of the problems I'm seeing right now with trees cannot be solved with pesticides or fertilizer. It can only be solved with the end of a garden hose. So get out there and start giving them a drink if you haven't already.
0: So, for those that don't know, we talk about this occasionally. The trees you have in your backyard and why?
10: All right. Well, again, the most prominent tree I have in my backyard, of course, is my wife's favorite, and that's Catalpa. You know, if you're looking for a fast-growing tree, that is it. You know, 3 foot of growth a year easily while they're young, and it flowered nicely this year. Makes a nice tree. Now, if you're listening to us from up by Watertown and that, you're a little far north. But Sioux Falls has some drop-dead gorgeous catalpas. Beautiful tall trees that are blooming in June. The flowers are just magnificent. Now, people don't like the long capsules sometimes, but I accept the seeds for the attractive flowers. Other one is we do have a buckeye. And buckeyes are wonderful ornamentals as well. Try to buy a cultivar. Don't just accept the one donated by a squirrel. That's not going to be a great tree. That's a tree that, you know, the squirrels will give you one, but you're better off going to a garden center and buying one of the improved varieties. And then the other one I do want to mention, Bill, I don't have in my backyard because of room. But Douglas fir, for all of you that are looking at planting an evergreen, and remember, right after Labor Day is the perfect time to plant evergreen trees. So we're coming up to a great time. But consider a Douglas fir rather than the typical blue spruce. If you do, you'll thank Bill and I 10 years from now because you'll have this beautiful tree in your yard that's not developing any of the canker diseases that we so often see with blue spruce. So, you know, look for something a little different. Douglas fir is just a wonderful tree. And if you run into it at night, it's not going to be like walking into a porcupine. The needles are soft, so you'll enjoy that as well.
0: So when do you go back to teaching?
10: I am. Right now, Bill.
0: Oh, I can't. I couldn't tell from your knowledge. If
10: Nope, had classes out this morning. Unfortunately, I got 8 a.m. classes, and students do struggle to wake up for class at that time. But, yeah, they're all back. So we started on Monday. So I've had, a couple days of classes.
0: So how many students do you have that are studying trees?
10: Well, you know, that's two separate questions. How many are actually studying and how many are in the class?
0: Oh, you knew that, didn't you?
10: But, you know, I try to give them the tough love. You know, you better start taking notes because exams will be coming. But, you know, classes are actually doing extremely well. You know, the 30 students in a class, that's a nice size because you can still have a conversation with them rather than just lecture. And as you might expect, Mr. Tree right now is taking all the students outside for classes. Why sit inside and watch a PowerPoint when we can go out on campus and look at trees and work with them? So I'm enjoying the weather right now, especially with the morning classes, get them outside. And I'm sure, as most people realize, you get a good South Dakotan student, they would much rather be outside learning things than sitting inside. So it works out rather well. So first couple of weeks are pretty much outside, and the woody plant identification classes will be outside all the way to the first snow. So fall is always a fun semester.
0: John Ball, Mr. Tree, always appreciate you weighing in.
10: All right. Thanks, Bill.
0: Lisa Ottmer had called me, and we talked a little bit about an event that's coming up, 9-8-8 Day, September the 8th. And she kind of explained it in a segment that we did in a hurry this morning, but we wanted you to hear what she was saying about suicide loss survivors. It is a Working on Wellness Wednesday, and we haven't done one that was a 9-8-8 day. Lisa, talk to us a little bit about that.
11: Yeah, so coming up here soon on Tuesday, September 8th, is 9-8-8 day. And what that is a national day where we just basically recognize the 9-8-8 lifeline, where people can call in and get support if they need it for mental health, emotional distress, suicidal thoughts, anything like that. And we're just bringing awareness and kind of bringing the community together across the state of South Dakota and doing a lot of great things out there in the community that day specifically to bring awareness to 9-8-8.
0: Well, let's give some communities ideas as
11: sure.
0: to what others are doing. What would you share?
11: Yeah, definitely. So right now we're having a lot of businesses and individuals and groups, churches, schools, hospitals, kind of rallying the troops ahead of time and getting their marketing materials from our website. All of those items are free and they can request them. We can drop them in the mail for them. They can get brochures. They can get magnets, cards, things like that. Just again, to bring the awareness to 9-8-8. And then the other big thing that a lot of groups are doing is just a big hard social media push that day. If your team has any 9-8-8 apparel, we've got a lot of shirts out there over the years. Feel free to wear those, tag the Helpline Center, share our social media pages and the posts, and just kind of get that message out for everybody that there's help out there if people need it.
0: Is there a place online they can go to watch, look, listen, and try to keep up to date?
11: Yeah, definitely. So on our website, which is helplinecenter.org, they can get all the information there under the events. Otherwise, our biggest social media page is Facebook, and we're going to be posting lots of stories and testimonials and videos that day. We're actually going to be out in the communities across the state as well with 9-8-8 yard signs, and we've got a lot of business partners across the state. We've worked with a lot of law enforcement agencies that'll have 9-8-8 magnets on their vehicles. The Sioux Falls Police Department is a big one. The 9-8-8 yard signs will be at all the fire stations across town. We're partnering with Scooter's Coffee and Lewis Drug and lots of different businesses to get that message out there to folks.
0: How did it start?
11: You know, the Helpline Center started over 50 years ago here in South Dakota, and our team had been taking those mental health calls for a number of years, and there was a national hotline that's been around for a long, long time, but here about 4 or 5 years ago, they realized that long toll-free phone number was so hard to remember. And they just figured, let's simplify it. Let's keep it easy. 988. And since then, we've been pushing that message out to folks that, you know, if you're in need of help, and it doesn't matter what your reason is for wanting to call 988. It could be a big stress. It could be a smaller stress. Just reach out, because there's always help out there. And whatever your reason is to call is a reason to call.
0: After 988 Day, you have another event coming up. Tell us.
11: We do. Yeah, we're just starting to let folks be aware of a big event that we have coming up on Saturday, October 10th. It's called the Journey Beyond Loss to Hope. And what it is, it's a symposium, kind of a conference slash event for folks that have lost somebody to suicide. And that event, like I said, is on the October 10th, Saturday here in Sioux Falls at the Hilton Garden Inn. It's an all-day event. We've got a lot of great speakers, a lot of great breakout sessions, and it's good for anybody who's lost someone to suicide, just to kind of come together and hear that message of hope and healing, and just connect with others that have experienced that same type of grief.
0: You know, listening to you, these kind of events, people are saying, well, we didn't have these when we were growing up, but we have them today, and they need to take advantage and keep the young folks engaged.
11: Exactly. Yeah. And we are striving so hard to just end that stigma, you know, of mental health and suicide prevention, and just kind of let people know that there's help out there, and it does not matter what your struggles are. And I know I've shared with your listeners many times on this show that our audience is everybody, you know, whether they're teenagers, they're older folks, they're ranchers, they're farmers, they're business owners. Everybody's got struggles, because this world that we live in is tough, and we are here to help no matter what you need. And our resource counselors will guide you and provide you with referrals and get you information to get you to that next step and make you feeling better and more hopeful in life.
0: Lisa, always nice to visit. Keep us posted for September 8th and what follows.
11: That sounds great. Thank you, Bill.
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0: Coming up Friday, we'll be talking to Ala. She was going to try to get to us today, but could not make it work. But we've got Laura Edwards. Laura, what are we seeing weather-wise, and what can we expect days ahead?
18: You know, we've got temperatures warmer than average for this time of year. By the time we get to Saturday, Sunday of this weekend, we'll be something close to 10 degrees above average for late August, with highs around 89 or so, pushing 90 degrees. The average high this time of year is about 79, 80 degrees, something like that. So much warmer than average, and same on the overnight lows. Overnight lows are about 58 degrees, which is what we're seeing here tonight and tomorrow night. But it'll warm up too into the 70s Saturday night into Sunday morning. Won't get below 72 or so. So some warm days and warm nights ahead. We do see a little active weather setting up for Friday night, but hopefully it'll be after football time. I know there were a number of games last Friday that were slowed down by quick showers and quick thunderstorms that passed through, but looks like this Friday night, most of the more thunderstorm-type activity will hold off until after football's done. I hope, cross fingers, that's what it looks like.
0: So, as far as moisture, ahead, behind, where are we?
18: You know, for August so far, which we're almost done with here, we just have a few more days left. For Sioux Falls, we've only had an inch and 0.07, so 1.07 inches. That's almost 2 inches short for the month, well, inch and two-thirds. Short for the month of August. And again, the next best chance is that Friday night. I don't know that we're going to see that much rain come on Friday night into Saturday morning. So I think we might end up a little behind average here. And we're seeing a little drought get worse north of Sioux Falls in that Moody County area. Let's say Del Rapids and north, and that the crop is looking pretty tough out there. When I was passing through last week, I could see that corn crop especially was suffering quite a bit. So we're seeing pockets of dryness all around the region that's been getting worse here just of late in the last month or so.
0: Laura Edwards, state climatologist, appreciate all you do. We'll try talking Friday.
18: Okay, sounds great. Thanks, Bill.
0: Appreciate everybody being with us for our 2 hours this morning. No show on Thursday, but we'll be back Friday. We put together that group that's going to tell you everything that's going on in Sioux Falls. The Ag Show takes a lot of work as well, but for the most part, we try to take care of those in ag, those in the communities, and just try to take care of you, the listener. For now, though, our time is up, and we thank you for yours.
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19: Meta, the settlement. I'm Therese Crowley, Fox News. Meta ends the social media addiction lawsuit mid-trial, admitting no harm to kids, but agreeing to pay state $17 billion and set new limits on teen users.
20: The landmark settlement cuts short a federal trial in California over claims made by 29 states that Meta's Facebook and Instagram platforms were designed to addict children, among other claims. The settlement for Meta to pay up to $17 billion also includes an agreement to make major changes to its products. Those include daily usage limits and night time blocks for users under 18, as well as bans on features that exacerbate mental health issues. Meta denies wrongdoing in the agreement. California, Colorado, Kentucky, and New Jersey were among the states that sued Meta in 2023, and the settlement ends the trial, which was expected to see Meta CEO Mark Zuckerberg testify before a jury in federal court. Tanya J. Powers, Fox News.
19: So a fraction of Meta's revenue last year, $201 billion. The Trump bump in South Carolina helps lift Senator Darlene Graham to win the Republican nomination to replace her late brother, Lindsey Graham, on the general election ballot in South Carolina by just 18,000 votes.
21: Graham's victory was a test of President Trump's endorsement. The president strongly backed her. She is new to politics after the sudden passing of her brother, Lindsey Graham.
22: I continue to miss Lindsey every day, and there is still a big hole in my heart. But I know he's looking down right now, very proud.
21: Graham says she spoke with President Trump, who offered his congratulations. The Graham campaign believes the president did all he could to help her across the finish line.
19: In Alaska, retired teacher Dan J. Sullivan qualified for a slot on the general election ballot against Republican Dan S. Sullivan, the senator. Republicans worry voters could confuse the two Sullivans. 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
25: 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The Minnehaha County Commission is being asked to do away with the Flock traffic cameras in the county. Three residents voiced their opposition to the license plate readers during this week's commission meeting. Carter Gordon, a computer programmer, says they're an easy target for hackers.
26: There's been much journalism and research into how easy it is to target and hack into the Flock camera network, which is extremely easy to do.
25: Law enforcement officials defend the cameras, saying they have helped solve high-profile criminal cases and are a good public safety tool. Exhibition drivers and street racers are discovering their hobby is becoming more expensive. Lincoln and Minnehaha County Sheriff's deputies, the State Highway Patrol, and the Sioux Falls Police Department conducted their fifth saturation patrol over a week ago. Police Lieutenant Andrew Siebenborn says drivers who exceed speed limits by more than 20 miles per hour are now facing mandatory court appearances.
27: And at that court date, the city's attorney's office is asking for significantly higher fines than what's been in the past. And we've been getting fine amounts, you know, in the range of $400 to $500 for those excessive speeds.
25: Officers issued 151 citations and made 4 DWI arrests during their most recent saturation patrol. Coddington County residents will get to vote on Governor Larry Roden's proposed property tax relief plan. County commissioners have adopted an ordinance that adds a half-penny sales tax in order to provide property tax relief. The ordinance has been referred to the November ballot. And from the Kello.com News Center, I'm Chuck Beck.
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29: Mostly sunny skies today. Our high temperature 83 with a northwest wind at 10 to 20. For tonight, mainly clear, low at 57. Tomorrow, we're back up to 84 in the afternoon with a mostly sunny sky. And temperatures heading into Friday in the mid-80s. There's a chance of rain scattered around the region this weekend. From the Storm Center at Kelloland TV, I'm meteorologist Brian Karstens.
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31: Welcome, everybody, to the
5: Wednesday edition of Clay and Buck. A phenomenal show. Some people are saying the greatest radio show ever. Planned for you today. Looking forward to talking to you about all the things. We are here in late August. I cannot believe the school year has started for so many people. I see this already in Clay. My baby is just getting to the walking phase, and people are already saying, have you started looking at schools yet?
6: Yeah.
5: Because their kids are all back in school. And I'm like, started looking at school? He threw macaroni and cheese at my face this morning. Like, I don't school, but that's where we are. So we will we'll dive into all the news. Look, the biggest thing, we're going to have just some reflection and in memoriam today throughout the program for the one and only Dolly Parton, who, as we know, yesterday passed, and we brought you that news. And it's sad, but I always feel this way, you know, Clay. And I think about it, having been to a number, I mean, as we so many of us have, of course, a number of funerals over my life, course of my life. A funeral for somebody who was taken far too soon and had so much promise and was sudden is a very different thing from the in memoriam and the commemoration of somebody who lived a long, full, incredible, bountiful, purposeful, and beautiful life. And I think that is clearly where we are with Dolly Parton, who is a true American icon. So, you know, we'll have some reflections on that throughout the program, and on also bring you in all the news. The big news item today that we have to bring you, that is new news, if you will. Congrats to Darlene Graham, who pulled out a full-blown Senate primary win against Ralph Norman. What was it, 52-48, Clay? That was the last number I saw.
6: That was was the final margin, roughly. Very close, but she got over the finish line with President Trump's help. 52-48, yeah. Close win, but she will presumably be the next, well, she is the senator. She'll also be winning her own six-year term in November. She's a big favorite to do so.
5: So, congrats to her. She won fair and square, and the people of South Carolina by a slim margin. And, you know, credit to Ralph Norman, whom I think, you know, this is a guy who continued to run the House. He's done a good job, I think, for South Carolina, and I think has been somebody who you might see again in the future. Just a nice way of saying Darlene Graham gets the W, and we will, by the way, we still want to have her on the program. And I'm curious what her top agenda items will be when she continues her role in the Senate, and what that teams, the comms teams around her and the people that have come over from, her recently departed, Lindsey Graham's Senate staff. So anyway, we'll get into all of that. And that I think is certainly a, it is a big political story in the midst of a whole lot of other big political stories. We've got this midterm coming up here. And I think, Clay, people are going to start focusing in on this a whole lot more. You're going to see a lot more money coming the way of these different candidates, especially, I think, on the Republican side. There's been a little bit of slow to spend going on in some of these media markets, which is a little puzzling for people. But maybe it's holding for the last leg of the race to really just flood the market. We have all that going on, Clay, and we also have the continued rise of the crazy left in the background of all of this. And I think that's something that we can spend a bit of time on today. This individual that we keep seeing everywhere in the media, Hassan Piker. This guy's been around for a while. So those of us who are living, a lot of you are probably hearing about him for the first time. He is the nephew of Cenk, who is the sort of Stay Puft looking fellow from the Young Turks. You know, he's a sort of a Zoftig. Can a guy be Zoftig? You know, he's sort of a broader fellow. He's Turkish. And his nephew is Cenk. I'm sorry. His nephew is this guy, Hassan Piker. He has continuously said some of the most vile stuff that I think anybody could say in political discourse. I don't know how anyone can think that they would want to. And Clay, this is the disturbing part. It's not just what this guy says. It's the fact that he has so many fans, millions of people, and that politicians, Democrat senators, go on the campaign trail with him. He says things like America deserved 9/11. Clay, here he is on American Jews. I wanted to have you react to this. 21, hit it. Cut. Oh, I'm sorry. I'm sorry. That is an older bite. I'm still talking about Hassan Piker, though, Clay, because you got Hassan Piker, Mamdani, and Abdul al-Sayed, and all of them are rising through the ranks of the Democrat Party. I think that they just hope to run for cover, run behind this issue of affordability, and all of the radicalism fades into the background.
6: Yeah, look, this is a challenge, I think, in general. What Democrats are attempting to do is ride the young anti-Jewish sentiment that has taken root in many parts of the online ecosystem, and frankly, as we saw during the on-campus protests and many of the different on-campus anti-Jew protests, because they were anti-Jewish, they were certainly anti-Israel, but really they were anti-Semitic. They were very opposed to the existence of Israel and, frankly, to most people who are Jewish, too. They want all of his voters, but they don't want the blame for all of the things that he says. And so they're trying to finesse this angle. I thought Abdul al-Sayed actually did it fairly well, and I'm not saying, obviously, I agree with this, but I think what he's tried to say is, I don't want to be in the position of canceling people for opinions that they share. So it is a very delicate dance then, right, Buck? Because you are on the stage then. And the standard that has been set for a long time, let me just pull it out of the anti-Jewish extremely
5: we have that cut by we have left. That cut, by the way, okay. That I wanted, that was my fault, cutting, calling for the wrong number, but guys, hit that cut now. 20
7: people don't f- Israel any longer, and if Jews in America keep putting this idea out there that they are singularly invested in Israel, eventually someone's going to come around and take action, not against the state of Israel, mind you, but against American
5: Jews in this country, if they support the state of Israel, are asking for whatever they get. That's where this guy is traveling around with United States senators. This guy is getting his butt kissed by the top of the Democrat Party right now.
6: Well, I would actually take it outside of Hassan Piker, because I do think you have to be careful in general attacking people and making them celebrities when they're not actually holding office. What I would say is largely what Hassan Piker says, Mamdani, New York City's mayor, agrees with. Certainly Mamdani's wife agrees with it, which is troubling in its own right. I also think you can say
5: Abdul al-Sayed agrees with it, too, just to be clear. There's no question.
6: But he's trying. This is why I think it matters in the political universe. They're trying to walk that fine line between everybody understanding. This is why I said a while back, Buck, if you went into Dearborn and you asked a lot of Arab Muslim voters in Dearborn, does Abdul al-Sayed hate Jewish people? They would say yes. So what he's doing is he's trying to pretend to the larger community that he condemns anti-Semitism because he knows it's hard to win a race if you don't like Jewish people. But simultaneously, Buck, the people that are in his base, they are saying, oh, he's just saying that publicly. He really agrees with us privately. And that's the line they're trying to walk here.
5: I would also just note that if you walked around Michigan or any large Muslim community in this country and asked them for their views of Jews, I think if they were being honest, there would be a lot of things said that would really shock people, or maybe not shock them, but you know, would upset people to know. I say this as somebody who spent time in the NYPD intelligence division running informants for various cases into places that involved a jihadist terrorism nexus. And let me tell you, the things that are said in certain communities and certain circles, including by certain imams regularly, would be deeply distressing to your everyday American. Obviously not all Muslims, just like it's obviously not all people or any extremist, stripe, kind, or type. But there's a lot of it going on. And views of Israel, by the way, if you did a poll in Michigan of how do you, of the Muslim voters there, how do you feel about the state of Israel? I mean, I would assume it's 90% deeply negative. I mean, you're going to see, this is something the Democrat Party, this brings us back to, they like to think of Israel-Palestine as the white-brown thing, as a white colonial issue. But actually in the Middle East, it's much more a religious issue. It is a Muslim-Jewish thing. It's actually not a white-brown thing the way that American college campuses and everything try to make it into. It's much deeper and more long-standing than just 1948, the Balfour Declaration, et cetera, et cetera, et cetera.
6: Would you agree with this, by the way, building on that? AOC tried to walk away from Woke 1.0. Woke 1.0 did not really focus that much on Jews, on the Middle East, on Israel. It was almost exclusively, largely, about black relationships with the country, right? And BLM. And they're tossing the BLM, the Woke 1.0, defund the police, America's a fundamentally racist country, on sort of the funeral pyre because it's been repudiated by masses, right?
5: Well, it's been repudiated, but also, I truly believe Elon Musk still deserves so much credit for so many things that are going on in the world that are making people's lives markedly better. Clay is a Tesla driver. I soon will be a Tesla driver. SpaceX, Starlink, all these things that are going on.
6: It's remarkable. It's remarkable what he has done, and the fact that people have decided to rip him is one of the most unfair attacks maybe we've ever seen.
5: He's
6: in
5: among the
6: American
5: most important.
6: Politics. Yes.
5: Among the most important people of this century, and I think there's a strong case to be made so far, he is, over the long run, people would say Trump is in that conversation, obviously, too, but the most consequential people of the century for the world. But I would just point out, Clay, his purchase going to BLM, Woke 1.0 and BLM, his purchase of Twitter, which allows what people actually click on and want to see to happen, along with body cameras, is why BLM is gone. Mostly. It really is that. It really is they could no longer take the, oh, there's like, there's this eyewitness who said this, and we don't have, actual close-up footage that circulates so that people see the full context. Now that people see it, BLM is gone.
6: I think this is a big deal. You're right about body cameras. Here's what I would say Woke 2.0 is, and I'm curious if you would sign off on this. Woke 2.0 is Israel, and it's also capitalism is wrong. And so they have pivoted. BLM was destroyed largely, Buck, I think, by body cameras, because people said cops aren't actually killing black people. Like, crime went up. Like, by and large, the argument that they tried to make in Woke 1.0 was destroyed. Here's the challenge. I'm not sure Woke 2.0 is as easily dismissed based on evidence as Woke 1.0 was.
5: So I think Israel is certainly a big part of it, but I think in Woke 2.0, I like that they're using this 1.0, 2.0, because that's really, it's just another rebrand. It's an iteration of the same thing.
6: Right.
5: They haven't repudiated the ideas.
6: Which is identity politics. They're just changing the focus.
5: They're just changing some of the optics on this stuff. And to that, Clay, I would say there is, I think, a pivot underway from what we've established properly is called race communism to communism, or economic communism. And this is what you see with the messaging about their, you know, the camel's nose in the tent, so to speak, about affordability. This is their beachhead. Oh, it's affordability. Just give us power to hurt the bad people that have made your lives expensive and to pay for all of your stuff. They're doing this. We have Mamdani clips where he's talking with Clay. They're doing this everywhere. And the hope is that that impulse, that emotion of the communist pitch and more of the old school, there's still race communists running around, but this is really about an economic, you know, the traditional, religion of redistribution, which is at the root of communism, and the religion of malcontents, which is what communism really is. They're telling people, we will give you the free stuff if you give us the power to take it from the bad people. This is essentially the whole message. And all the other stuff, even if it's about Israel or Jews or you know, transgender stuff or whatever, they're going to just try to downplay that and sell enough people on what's behind door number one. So that's what I see going on here, and it's tied very much into the rise of the left as we see it. All right, let's talk about chalk here for a minute. Guys, you know this. The testosterone that's produced in your body, it's a source of natural energy, drive, and so much important stuff for your health. It's critical. You want to have high T levels, you know, or at least healthy T levels for you. But a lot of guys over 40, the T levels have decreased. No energy drink is going to help compensate for that loss. But Chalk's Male Vitality Stack set of supplements will. The leading ingredient that has been found in studies to increase testosterone levels by 20% within 3 months. There's also a female vitality stack for the ladies. 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
32: Now, we don't need a Democrat Party light in the Republican Party. We don't want a Democrat Party light in the Republican Party. We want a party that carries forward the principles of Jefferson, of Washington, of Madison. That's what we want. The Constitution doesn't talk about a bold interventionist federal government, does it?
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1: Tumble out of bed and I stumble to the kitchen for myself a cup of...
6: Welcome back in, Clay and Buck. Want to remind you, as Dolly Parton brings us back, that news broke in the third hour of the program yesterday. We'll talk a little bit more about Dolly if you have talkbacks in particular. I would just echo the Imagination Library is one of the all-time great creations in the history of charitable giving. So many kids, millions. I think I saw this morning on Fox News, over 3 million kids in the United States, including my own, have all been signed up for the Imagination Library. They now have it in Canada. They have it in Australia. They have it in the UK. Millions of kids have read millions of more books than they ever would have if Dolly Parton had not started that. That's an incredible legacy. Let me play cut 27 here for all of you so that we can hear exactly what Abdul El-Sayed is saying, and then we'll break that down for you on the backside. Listen.
2: I'm grateful to have grown up in a community where I got so much exposure and empowerment from the Jewish community. I'm so grateful. Judaism and the Jewish people are a light unto the world. Incredible contributions to our society, our culture, a beautiful faith that rhymes with so much of my own. And so, you know, we're going to continue to have that conversation. And so far as there are disagreements about foreign policy, my hope is that folks understand where those disagreements align, and also understand that that does not come at the cost of Jewish safety. I've been, you know, he's been one person with whom I've had a conversation among so many leaders in the Jewish community who've opened their arms to me and been willing to have a really, really good conversation. I'm looking forward to continuing those conversations.
6: It is impossible to have that opinion and have been on the stage with Hassan Piker campaigning with him. I think that Arab Muslim voters know that he is lying to you about this, mm-hmm. that he does not believe that. And so this is the line he's trying to walk. We'll talk about it when we come back. In the meantime, there's no better value in the wireless industry today than Pure Talk's unlimited data, calls, texts for just $34.99 a month. 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
19: Jerry Willis, and this is the Fox Business Report. Investors are waiting for a major earnings report today. Tech giant NVIDIA, maker of chips for artificial intelligence, reports earnings after the Wall Street close. Oil prices have moderated below $90 a barrel for Brent crude on renewed hopes of a diplomatic framework for the Iran conflict. Meta Platforms has settled the lawsuits filed by 47 states accusing the company of creating teen social media addiction. Meta did not admit wrongdoing. It will make changes and pay a settlement of up to $18 billion. Intuit shares are losing ground. Even though the maker of TurboTax reported a better-than-expected quarter, investors were hoping for a more optimistic forecast from Intuit. That's your Fox Business Report. I'm Jenny Coselda. Invested in you.
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3: Mostly sunny skies today, not as warm as yesterday. Our high temperature 83, northwesterly wind at 10 to 20. For tonight, mainly clear skies, low 57. Tomorrow, we're back up to 84. North wind at 5 to 10 miles per hour. Mid-80s expected on Friday, upper 80s Saturday with a chance of scattered rain. From the Storm Center at Kittleland TV, I'm meteorologist Brian Karstens.
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7: Welcome back in here to Clay and Buck. So, we have some things going on, my friend. It's always the case, I suppose. But we've got more on the... Yes, sir.
8: Well, we played the Abdul El-Sayed lying as we were going to break, and that was Dolly Parton bringing us back in. We'll talk about her as well. But I do think what we were saying earlier, this guy is selling himself, Buck, as someone that is not true at all. Here is the question for you, and I do think this is a question for all of our Michiganders in particular. What are Jewish voters in Michigan going to do? Because if you, and you've got a take, and I'm curious, I know what Buck's take is going to be, but I am curious for those of you that are in Michigan, you might be Jewish and listening to us right now, what are conversations like? I would love to know inside of that Oakland County, that Wayne County area, because this is one of the few places, Buck, where there is both a really large Jewish population and a really large Arab population in a swing state, right? In a place where Democrat or Republican is being won. Your take is, what is the Jewish voter going to do?
7: What they have done in previous elections. 40% of Jewish voters in Michigan would be right at home, and some of them probably are right now listening to this show. 40% of them, Republican, Trump voters, so a little less than half in Michigan. 60% vote Democrat.
8: So you think you're going to Abdul El-Sayed, they're showing up, they're pushing the Abdul El-Sayed button in the same numbers that they would have for Alyssa Slotkin, who won in 2024. There will be not a variation, really, in the Jewish Senate vote for 2024 versus 2026.
7: Yes, because Bernie Sanders is going to go on the campaign trail for Abdul El-Sayed, among others, and say, it's okay, all that other stuff, we can figure that out later. Let's keep the power in the family, so to speak. Let's keep a Democrat vote here against the Trump administration.
8: I'm just looking at the phone lines because I want to open them up. 800-282-2882. All right, Buck. I am more optimistic than you. I think that there are conversations in the Jewish community, and I want it just in Michigan, right? Because you guys are the ones that are going to be

0: deciding in what is basically a 50-50 toss-up race. If Jewish voters break 50-50 for Rogers and El Sayed, Mike Rogers will win this race. That's how close I think it's going to be. If this election is 50-50, if 50% of Jewish votes, Jewish voters vote Republican, I think Buck's probably right. It's probably 40-60 in 2024. If 10% of Jewish voters will change the way they vote, by the way, you don't have to change the way you vote for governor. You don't have to change the way you vote for congressman. But in this particular case, there is a guy on the ballot who I think hates Jewish people. Mike Rogers came on this program and said Abdul El Sayed hates Jewish people.
1: That is, yes, that is a thing that happened. But I think that they're going to be told that that's not true. Abdul El Sayed is going to go around and say that's
0: not true. We agree that he's lying, right? And the Arab people all know that he's lying.
1: Yeah, but he's going to say it's about Zionism and Israel. American Jews are great. I love American Jews. You know, say all the things that he's supposed to say and everything else. But I really don't see much of a shift. I mean, Clay, the shift in 24, even after what we saw with the shift in 24 compared to 2020 was not what people thought it might be.
0: Let me explain that in some way. Kamala is married to a dorky Jewish guy. So Kamala saying, hey, I also think the craziness on the left as it pertains to Israel had not surged as much in 24. I think it's grown since. But Kamala could legitimately say, if you're a Democrat voting Jewish person, you could legitimately look at Kamala and say, she can't hate Jewish people. She's married to a Jewish lawyer. I don't know that Abdul El Sayed can finagle that in the same way.
1: But they can make the bargain in their mind. He'll vote with the things that I want, and he's going to be a Democrat who is, he's going to be a junior senator. He's going to be a Democrat who comes in and is going to have to play ball the way I want it to. I mean, Clay, October 7th, 2023 happens.
0: Yep.
1: Every lunatic, we were on the show together. Remember, we were basically breaking the story live here for the American audience because of the time change. And every lunatic who was saying either some version of Israel got what it deserved. And people said this, as you know, this is not
0: immediately, including Mamdani's wife, who posted a social media post. Remember all the people who were celebrating the people who flew in on the paragliders?
1: There were people cheering 9/11 right after it happened. I know there was this controversy of whether Trump like saw them cheering somewhere. There were people. I know people because of what I used to do in Middle Eastern countries where there was a lot of cheering going on in different places right as September 11th was happening slash being announced on the news. So that's not that's a real thing. There was dancing, there was dancing on the streets in the West Bank and Gaza, by the way, of all places. What a shock. And then after October 7th, I just bring it up because you have a period where everybody who is saying horrible things about October, everyone who rushes to the defense of Israel and the defense of civilization and the defense of humanity after that attack is right of center, essentially center to center right. Everybody who is saying disgusting, just the worst stuff imaginable while people, their relatives have been kidnapped and the rapes and the tortures and the murders, all the things that we know happened on October 7th, they're all Democrats. And the 2024 election, you still had a majority of Jews vote for the Democrat over the Republican. I don't know how much more of a signal you can get. By the way, Republican friends, which I have a lot of them down here in South Florida, they are beside themselves with how their liberal Jewish friends can't see reality here. Like they
0: think they're Meshuggah the choir here. Yeah. Oh, there you go. Proving how many Jewish friends you got. I do think again, Kamala married to a Jewish guy. It's easier to say, yeah, there's the crazy people in the party, but Chuck Schumer is still Senate minority leader. And you've got Bernie Sanders, to your point. You got J.B. Pritzker. You got John Ossoff. There are still a lot of Jewish Democrats, even though much of the Democrat Party has decided that they don't like Jewish
1: I'm getting into kind of the growing up in New York, and there are Jewish Americans, Clay, for whom Judaism is much more of a a cultural identification, and there are Jewish Americans for whom the religion of Judaism, and those Jews, you know, it's kind of like the Ben Shapiro Jews on the one hand and the Bernie Sanders Jews on the other, right? Like you have the Jews who are into Judaism, and they tend to be right of center, Judeo-Christian values, share, you know, a lot of the sort of universal moral truths perspective. And then you have Jews on the left who are communists who will make common cause with the lunatic, you know, the what are they called? I was going to say not the five, the squad of the squad and these types. So there's this huge, gulf. And I don't think it really is going to change based on Abdul El-Sayed in terms of the voting patterns.
0: All right, we've got poor producer Greg is fielding loaded lines right now. I want Jewish voters in Michigan. That's what I'm asking for specifically. What are conversations like for you? We're going to take your calls, 800-282-282.
1: Wait, can I just throw in a VIP email real quick here? Just the VIP email?
0: Yeah.
1: VIP email from Bob in Wyoming. Congratulations. Your ego's insured. Graham's opponent will win the election. Telling the world she snubbed your program was effective and has ensured her loss. I would like a VIP email from Bob saying, oops. You can just say oops in the subject line because she won and we weren't ensuring anything. We just said that we would invite her on the program, which we have to do, I might add. Under Trump's FCC, we have to invite her on. We invited her on. She didn't come. She doesn't have to come on. But I just think that's funny. How dare you, Clay? This is like Dewey wins in landslide. Wasn't that the old newspaper, right?
0: I will say, I guarantee you, there is an email that came in at the exact same time making the exact opposite argument. I guarantee you we have gotten emails already today saying, Darlene Graham won today because you guys were too critical on her and people saw through you. And they voted the other way. Happens, and then the narrative to fit the result is immediately crafted and probably in our inboxes.
1: This is like during the Republican 2024 primary.
0: Oh yeah,
1: when we had, I felt like we were like Soviet soldiers being sent to fight the Nazis. But if you tried to go back to one side, you know, the officers would shoot you if you fled when you ran out. So you're just getting shot from both sides, actually. Because we were either too pro DeSantis or too pro Trump. Nobody was happy. Nobody was happy.
0: All said, which is very funny, I'll never vote for Trump. It reminds me, not to throw her under the bus, but it reminds me every time my wife has a bad shopping experience, she gets in the car and she says, I will never shop at Target, or I will never shop at insert retailer here. She ends up shopping back at the retailer again.
1: Oh, yeah. I've experienced this too.
0: This also ties in with radio. You probably remember, Buck, the very first time you got an email from somebody, and or it could be a social media post, obviously, in this day and age. It's a little pro tip for everybody out there that one day wants to grow up and do what we do. The people who say they will never listen again will email either agreeing or disagreeing with what you said, probably within 2 days. But I remember the first time I was on radio and I got that email, I was like, wow, that seems really harsh. And I was like, but I don't really think that's likely. And people love to say, I have listened to you for years and you said blank and I will never listen again. And I was like, that's eventually what you get when you get old like us and you've been doing radio for a long time.
1: Although I do think people were outraged enough over us both agreeing, actually, so we really were out on a limb on this one together, that you don't need to pick people up from the airport anymore. That's just mean, you know, to make people pick you up.
0: Doesn't matter what the opinion is, they always come back. And by the way, circling this back around, we're going to take your calls. I appreciate everybody.
1: Let's get to the
0: calls.
1: So I didn't mean to divert from calls. Let's do that.
0: We'll get to those when we come back. I will say I've also got an anecdote here from the Wall Street Journal of Abdul El-Sayed. I think his campaign just really doesn't connect with the average Michigander. We know the Mackinac thing, the football thing, the circumcision is the equivalent of getting your genitals removed. This guy is just wacky. He is not representative of Michigan. But I want to hear from Jewish voters in Michigan in particular. What are your private conversations like? You can stay anonymous if you feel like you need to. What are the conversations like? We're going to get to those next, but I want to tell you about our friends at the IFCJ, conveniently enough. This is an American-based organization founded 40 years ago in New Jersey. And I have had the good fortune to go to Israel. I'd never been before. I did the show from there. Some of you were listening. Many of you, hopefully, were listening on that trip. It was awesome. It was an incredible trip. And I saw for myself the work that the IFCJ does. It's not partisan. They help to do food banks. I worked at a food bank. They help to build bomb shelters. I saw the bomb shelters that they built and everything that they are doing to try to keep people safe. I actually went with them to the kibbutzes, where the attacks, the awful ones of October 7, 2023 happened. I went to the Nova Festival, where that musical festival, so many innocent people were murdered in cold blood because they happened to be Jewish. I saw and looked into the face of evil, and I saw the good that the IFCJ does on a regular basis. You can get hooked up now too and join both Buck and me and be a big part of helping to make the IFCJ able to do the work that they do. All you need to do is go to prayifcj.org. You can send a prayer to people in the Holy Land, prayifcj.org. One more time, prayifcj.org.
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0: Welcome back in. 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
8: Okay. Now, speaking as a Christian, also former Sunday school teacher, one of the things that I had done is extensive studying on the teachings of Islam and the history of Islam. And this is not just a Jewish problem. When you have a group of people who are taught as a basic teaching, death to the non-believer, death to the infidel, that's a big problem.
0: Yeah, I agree. Thank you. Thank you for the call, Ken. I asked specifically for Jewish callers so we could hear inside Jewish conversations. I appreciate the fact that you are right about a lot of what you are saying. Let me see here. Dan in Southfield, Michigan, what are you hearing? What are you seeing in the Jewish community?
11: So I can say with absolute certainty that the Jewish community within Southfield is very concerned with Abdul Said's, candidacy.
0: What kind of conversations are happening? And for people who don't know Michigan, Southfield, I know it. My wife is from the Detroit area, so I know all these communities. Describe Southfield and its proximity to Dearborn, which is the Arab base.
11: Right. So ironically enough, I actually got married in Detroit, and it was actually in Dearborn where I got married. So I'm very familiar with the area. Southfield is very, very Jewish community, and the people I speak to there are extremely concerned. First of all, most of them are Republicans, and they want Mike Rogers in general because of his philosophies, but they're also very concerned regarding Mr. Said and his...
0: And I are having this debate, do you think Jewish voters are going to change their votes based on Abdul El-Sayed being the nominee?
11: I have not spoken to one Jewish voter who's going to support El-Sayed.
0: Okay, well, that helps, but you also said you knew a lot of Republicans. We got a bunch of people who still... I want to hear, again, the test. Can you pass the test? What do they do? He understood the assignment. That's the new phrase that's very popular with the kids. Can you understand the assignment? Jewish voters, what are conversations like? Take us into your world. This is a battleground race. Abdul El-Sayed hates Jewish people. Are Jewish people going to take note and not vote for him? Or are they going to continue to be Democrat loyalists? 877-282-2882 is the phone number. Call us, 877-282-2882. Buck also would, 800-282-2882. They should both work, by the way. When we come back, more craziness coming out of the WNBA plus Dolly Parton.
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0: 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Born on America's darkest day of September 11th, the Tunnel to the Towers Foundation has been helping America's heroes ever since. Heroes like United States Army Sergeant William McKenna. Motivated by the tragedy of 9/11, he enlisted and served two tours in Iraq where he was exposed daily to toxic chemicals from burn pits.
1: Less than a year after returning from his final tour, William lost his life to T-cell lymphoma. He left behind his wife, Dina, and their two daughters. His widow, Dina, continues to fight tirelessly for veterans exposed to burn pits.
0: In this 25th anniversary year of 9/11, we continue to see the lasting impact that day has on our heroes and their families. The Tunnel to the Towers Foundation honored William's memory and his family's sacrifice by paying off their mortgage. Help more families like the McKennas.
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15: A mega Meta settlement. Gianna Gelosi, Fox News. Meta agreeing to pay up to $17 billion to settle a lawsuit with dozens of states over social media addiction claims.
16: The landmark settlement cuts short a federal trial in California over claims made by 29 states that Meta's Facebook and Instagram platforms were designed to addict children, among other claims. The settlement for Meta to pay up to $17 billion also includes an agreement to make major changes to its products. Those include daily usage limits and nighttime blocks for users under 18, as well as bans on features that exacerbate mental health issues. Meta denies wrongdoing in the agreement. California, Colorado, Kentucky, and New Jersey were among the states that sued Meta in 2023, and the settlement ends the trial, which was expected to see Meta CEO Mark Zuckerberg testify before a jury in federal court. Tanya J. Powers, Fox News.
15: Tributes pouring in for Dolly Parton after the country music legend passed away at the age of 80. Fox's Madison Scarpino has more from Pigeon Forge, Tennessee.
17: We are here at Dollywood, a place that Dolly had a lot of pride in. And it's going to live on after her death following a short battle with cancer. She was hands-on here, everything from building it, the experiences, the creativity. She made tons of appearances here. The world got the news about Parton's death yesterday afternoon. Tons of tributes have been pouring in around the world. Everyone from A-list celebrities, businesses, President Trump, and former presidents. They're, of course, mentioning her iconic music, her acting work, but what everyone is honing in on is how good of a person she was and her passion for philanthropy work. She helped millions of kids through her massive literacy program, Imagination Library.
15: And blue states filing another lawsuit challenging President Trump's executive order seeking to limit mail voting in this year's midterms. It comes 2 days after the Supreme Court ruled against them in a separate case. America's listening to Fox.
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22: 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I'm Chuck Beck. School bells will ring in the new school year for Sioux Falls Public Schools Department. As the new year starts, parents are facing some extra challenges related to social media and their kids. The Drug Enforcement Administration has released a guide warning parents about the danger of kids using their phones to buy drugs. Emily Murray of the Omaha DEA office says the online document reveals code words and emojis parents should be watching for.
23: So we want people to have these conversations and realize that it's no longer just you're no longer going to the street corner to find somebody and buy something from them.
22: Murray says social media sites may be harder to track because of encryption or usage of cash apps available on most phones. To learn more, go to www.dea.gov. The Lincoln County Commission has rejected a data center moratorium again. The action came last night during a joint meeting with the Sioux Falls City Council. Lincoln County Commissioner Joel Ahrens offered the moratorium as an amendment to the joint 2050 comprehensive plan. The county commission denied the move, which drew criticism from residents who were attending. The South Dakota Secretary of State's office is still waiting to be served in the League of Women Voters lawsuit challenging a new state voter registration law. Officials say they'll treat the law as constitutional until a court determines otherwise and will comply with any directions issued by the court. Flock traffic cameras have been taken down in Coddington County because of vandalism problems. They'll stay in storage until the legislature gives some direction on their use. Sheriff Brad Howell says deputies don't have time to babysit the camera sites, and making repairs is slow and difficult. And from the Kello.com News Center, I'm Chuck Beck.
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26: Mostly sunny skies today. Our high temperature 83 with a northwest wind at 10 to 20. For tonight, mainly clear, low at 57. Tomorrow, we're back up to 84 in the afternoon with a mostly sunny sky. And temperatures heading into Friday in the mid-80s. There's a chance of rain scattered around the region this weekend. From the Storm Center at Kelloland TV, I'm meteorologist Brian Karstens.
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0: Welcome back in, Clay and Buck. Hour number two, Wednesday edition of the program. We appreciate all of you hanging out with us as we are rolling through the program here. We've been talking about Darlene Graham gets the win over Ralph Norman, 52-48. We're going to take your calls. We're talking about Abdul El Sayed. I've got a quote here that I wanted to share on trucks that I read in the Wall Street Journal yesterday, I believe. That I think kind of gets to the essence here. Dolly Parton passing yesterday at the age of 80, just down the road from me here in Nashville. Enos Cantor, Freedom Band. Charles Barkley's got to take. Meta with a big tech settlement. We got a ton of different stories that we are chasing. Just off the top, Buck, before I hit some of this discussion point beyond there, Darlene Graham beats Ralph Norman 52-48. Donald Trump doesn't endorse at all. He sits out this race, says South Carolinians should be able to pick their next senator. I'm not going to weigh in, as he sometimes does. What's the outcome of this race in your mind? You want me to give you my take first?
1: Oh, I think without the Trump endorsement, she would lose for sure. I think she would have lost probably by double digits.
0: I say that Ralph Norman wins 55-45 at worst. He wins by double digits if Trump doesn't weigh in. So we sometimes ask, what is the impact of a Trump endorsement? In this race in particular, I think Darlene Graham loses by double digits if Trump sits it out. He said she's my pick, and she is now going to be, she is the senator, filling out the rest of this term, but she'll be on the ballot in November. I would expect her to win. And South Carolina, she's going to be the governor for the next 6 years. I would say this. She's going to need a lot of people to tell her what to do. And that's the choice South Carolina made. They said, hey, her last name is Graham. We like Lindsey Graham enough. President Trump said she's the pick. And as a result, you have a senator that, frankly, I don't think is able to do the job. And so is going to need a staff to tell her what to do. Now, Buck, I've told you this story before. On Capitol Hill, I have seen it regularly occur where senators or congressmen get on the phone with their staff and say, there's a vote coming up. I have no idea what to do. And they tell him or her, hey, just vote the way that this other person in your party is going to vote. That's your instruction. There are a lot of people in politics that have no idea what they're doing. So unfortunately, Darlene Graham has got a lot of company there. I wanted to read this quote for you about Abdul El-Sayed. This is from the Wall Street Journal yesterday. Earlier in the month, I'm reading from a column by William McGurn that was in yesterday's print edition of the Wall Street Journal. Earlier in the month, Mike Rogers released a video of himself tooling around Michigan in a cherry red vintage Ford pickup truck. A staffer for the El-Sayed campaign posted on X, Mike Rogers' campaign has the aesthetics of a 1960s white flight suburb and a KKK cross burning. This is a staffer for El-Sayed. Mike Rogers in Car Country posted a video of himself, again, in a cherry red vintage Ford pickup truck. Buck, a Ford pickup truck is probably the most popular vehicle in all of Michigan. The Ford F-150 may be the most popular vehicle in all of America in general. This guy, Abdul El-Sayed, as a famous rap song once said, he's not like us. And I do think that Michiganders, regardless of background, are being sold a bill of goods by Abdul El-Sayed. Now, we got some people who want to weigh in here. Mark in Livonia, Michigan, Jewish, and wants to weigh in on what he is hearing. What's the conversation like in the Jewish community in Livonia from your experience, Mark?
4: Well, I would say that at least 70% of the Jewish population here doesn't like him. But then, you know, I would say that, let's just say 95% of Democrats always vote Democrat and maybe 90% Republican. And then there's that 15%. But there's one thing that I, you know, because my wife is Jewish, I'm not.
0: Okay.
4: And her family members are. So, but anyway, here's one thing. Nobody covers it. I couldn't understand it in any of the news media, and I try to hit all of it. He said that billionaires don't work. They just take their billions to make more billions. Do you remember that at all? That's what he said.
0: I mean, that's like Democrat orthodoxy.
1: Called a Tuesday for El-Sayed and his ilk.
4: Okay, so the Ford Motor Company here, along with the other billionaires that have saved Detroit and Michigan, because without them it would be nothing here. The Ford Motor Company invested $12 billion in the EVs because they were kind of pushed into it by the Biden administration. And then nobody was really buying them. I think it's only 10 or 13% of their vehicles that, and they spend all this money and then they just scrapped it. I mean, they're still making them, but they, you know, it's not a big deal. But, you know, the Ford Motor Company spent $1 billion on the train station.
0: Yeah.
4: The Illich family spent almost $1 billion on the Foxyator, which there's only four of them in the world. You could put that right up to Royal Albert Hall in England. Okay, without that, the riverfront, all this stuff, it's just incredible.
0: I think
4: so
0: that's a really good...
4: opens up a pizzeria, one pizzeria, I think in the 50s, and that's the Illich family, and now he's in 20 different countries. And all the people that they, you know, employ and all... So all this billionaires don't pay their fair share. Any politician that says that shouldn't even wash the bathroom in a White House.
0: Thank you for the argument. Detroit is a great example. I'm glad he brought this up, Buck. The Gilbert family, Dan Gilbert, who I believe owns the Quicken Loans, they have basically rebuilt huge swaths of downtown Detroit. As he mentioned, the Illich family, they built a brand new arena. They've done everything. The Ford family, if you go to downtown Detroit now, and I realize a lot of people haven't been, and certainly the popular perception of Detroit is not positive.
1: I did watch the RoboCop movies growing up, so that was rough for Detroit.
0: Downtown Detroit now compared to 20 years ago when I started going to downtown Detroit when I was dating my wife, it is a billion times better, and it's directly connected to all of these billionaires in Michigan saying, let's fix this area. I think it's a great call.
1: So if you're talking about what people are doing who are billionaires and how they're helping people, first of all, there's the productivity of the things. I do think at some level, also, Clay, we've been having a very honest conversation, an important conversation about data centers. And I would note, I'll give our friend Jesse Kelly credit for this. I've seen some others saying it, but he just came out and said it. You know, if you're building a data center somewhere for Google, if you're going to do this out somewhere that, you know, maybe Google, it feels like it's a little bit intrusive to some of the locals, meet with the locals, be like, hey, guys, we promise you it's not going to, you know, mess up your quality of life because we'll address A, B, and C. And what do you need? You want a brand new school and a brand new sports stadium to go with it? You need to the point about revitalizing downtown Detroit. Like, there are ways that these companies can make it worth the while. I mean, we had a guy calling yesterday. He's like, I got a lot of land. I would love a data center.
0: Yeah.
1: There should be a pretty, they've just been really bad at the, I think they thought, the data center people thought, let's just stay low key on this and just sort of do it because we don't want to ruffle feathers. I think it's probably now, because it's become a big issue, a better approach to say, hey, if we're going to come into the community, here are the jobs we're bringing, here are the benefits we're bringing, and also what can we do to show that we want to be a helpful member of this community and not just provide the AI so that we can keep, like, the drone swarms from China from destroying all of Taiwan and then destroying the global economy with it because of our semiconductor needs there. That's, you know, that's a big jump there, but you got what I'm saying? Elon Musk's companies, Clay, what do you think all of them together, what would you guess the employment of people for companies that Elon Musk effectively built all from scratch?
0: I think it's like 250,000, 225,000, something like that. What's the number?
1: The number that I got off of AI was 165,000, I think, is the estimate. But, okay, whatever, 165,000 people.
0: That would not be employed but for Elon Musk being born.
1: Correct. And then how many people work for Jeff Bezos? I'll just say this one because I would not have gotten this one. Amazon, Jeff Bezos's company, employs about 1.6 million people.
0: Crazy.
1: 1.6 million full-time, part-time, and seasonal roles. Now, you could say, oh, well, I just care about, I care about full-time jobs. Blue Origin, which is his SpaceX, I wouldn't say copycat, but kind of, his space exploration company. 10,000 people working for that space exploration company. Now, you would say, well, think about all those people. They have income, health benefits, purpose day to day in their work and all the rest of things because of ultra billionaires. Now, this is not to say there aren't billionaires who are exploitive and do things in the markets. And, you know, we get all that, right? And, you know, it's not that private equity doesn't come in sometimes and ruin companies and strip them down and fire people. It does. But just like with the data centers, let's just tell both sides of the story. Let's just be honest. And that's what I think is so frustrating about there's this inherent hypocrisy with Democrats. They'll trash all of the productivity and all the good things, not just of capitalism and free markets to the degree that they even exist in this country. We should have freer markets. But Clay, they'll then tear down the concept of rich people, but they'll take checks from all these extremely rich people so that they can buy ad time in Michigan to talk about how much they want to tear down rich people.
0: Yeah.
1: You know what I mean? They play this game. You know, they'll love that Soros money. They love those Soros billions just flowing and flowing to all these. And now it's little mini-me Soros, the younger one, you know, funding all these NGOs and doing all this stuff. And they pretend like they're somehow above the money that they are all absolutely indulging in for their own political purposes. So I like us to have the honest conversations here and look at things in their totality, whether it's data centers, billionaires, or anything else, or Michigan and what you're saying about the downtown, by the way, and what billionaires have done there. And I just thought that was a really interesting call. So it got me down that whole pathway.
0: No, it's good. Let's get one more in Michigan here before we go to break. Phil in Southfield, Michigan. Fire away.
2: Yeah. Hi. How you doing? Great show, by the way. So I have a lot of, contacts, and I'm part of the Orthodox community in Southfield. And from what I'm able to understand, the problem hasn't really been that people like El-Sayed. They don't. And they're somewhat afraid of him. But the problem has always been voter turnout. Yeah. In the Orthodox community in particular, there's sort of a little bit of an attitude that, you know, God's in control. And therefore, you know, how we vote doesn't matter. God runs the world. And so voting really doesn't have much to do with anything. Unfortunately, that's a prevailing attitude amongst a lot of the Orthodox in Southfield. There has been an effort to change that. We had a lot of door knockers from the Jewish community trying to get people to come out and vote, knowing that they would not be voting for an El-Sayed, you know. So it's just a matter of turnout I think that could really make a difference.
0: Yeah, thank you. I mean, certainly we've seen this. This was what Scott Pressler was trying to do in Pennsylvania to such an extent, Buck, was he was going out and trying to get the Amish people to register to vote because so many Amish people traditionally are not going to vote. It won't surprise you. Amish people tend to be pretty conservative, as does the Orthodox Jewish community. You were talking about, Buck, last hour, the Jewish community in, I went to GW, which I think has almost the highest Jewish population of any, university almost in the country that's not a Jewish, university. And most of those individuals at GW are Jewish, but Jewish in culture, not in religion. And there's a big difference there that a lot of people don't spend a great deal of time on. Look, when you make a great discovery, it's worth sharing. And Good Ranchers is one of the ones that we love. 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
8: Welcome back into Clay and Buck. So we obviously Dolly Parton in memoriam. Playing old Dolly Parton coming in there. We have calls. We have a lot. I think our friend Carol Markowitz is going to join us. By the way, Clay, she's back. I'm not trying to blow up any spots here. The Markowitz family does like some of the best family travel. I mean, they go to all the cool places. I don't even know what the places are. I see the photos on Instagram. I'm like, oh, that place looks really beautiful. But she is back from her travels with her husband and three kids. And she will be joining us to talk about this issue in Michigan, among other things. I also, Clay, want to ask her about the Lindsey Clancy case, which is still getting a lot of attention. Here we go. VIP email from Bob in Oakland County, Michigan. Rogers has no chance. As Oakland County goes, so goes Michigan. Oakland County is not the same Oakland your wife grew up in, referring to Clay. I'm a 40-plus-year Oakland County business owner. It is lost. Michigan Jews and UAW auto workers, active and retired, will never vote for a Republican. Trump was an anomaly. Wow.
9: I mean, I understand that there is a great deal of pessimism. What I would say in general is Mike Rogers lost by 15,000 votes. He lost by less than 1%. That means if 7,500 people had changed their mind on election day, he would be the senator right now. So, again, I have faith that this is a winnable race. But it's going to require there to be a new coalition of voters built. And one of the challenges that exists in general is a huge percentage, it's probably 95%, of voters pay no attention to candidate quality at all and just vote brand. They're team Democrat, they're team Republican.
8: Jeff Johnson, the name you know.
9: That's right. Darlene Graham. My brother was a senator. You should vote for me. It worked.
8: Yep.
9: You got us.
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10: With your ag news, I'm Farm and Ranch Director Sarah Heinrich. 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
11: Are you a worrier? I know I can be. In the spring, any day that I'm not in the field means another sleepless night. I am Darren Hefty with Hefty Seed Company. Farming comes with enough worries. Your corn seed shouldn't be one of them. That's why we developed Hefty Brand 40 Series Corn. As the only corn in the industry recommended for planting in 40-degree soils, 40 Series Corn gets you into the field before anyone else. When the other guys are losing their sleep trying to get their crop in, well, my corn will already be in the ground. Plant early, sleep better with Hefty 40 Series Corn.
10: Nigeria is now open to U.S. beef and pork muscle cuts. As U.S. Meat Export Federation Africa representative Matt Copeland explains, before the market access expansion facilitated by the USDA Foreign Agricultural Service, exports to Nigeria had been limited to a few processed items.
12: In 2025, we were fortunate to lead a roundtable discussion that was organized and arranged by FAS Lagos. They facilitated us speaking to the Ministry of the Presidency, Ministry of Livestock, and Ministry of Trade. And we could explain that the U.S. offers this unmatched quality and at the same time, sustainable, incredible source of safe production. And that's a challenge sometimes in African supply chain.
10: Well, developing this brand new market will be challenging. The quality of U.S. beef and pork is generating significant interest.
12: The high-end restaurants, the high-end hotels, some of the key distributors, they've already made a lot of noise about how they want to be in first with some of these products. They want to be known as kind of the USDA prime on-sellers in that market, etc. And so I don't think they can wait to get their hands on some USDA prime steaks in the market, as an example, some of our top pork items as well. And then I think where this really comes into its own is off the local supplier, they haven't been able to invest a huge amount in processing, in further processing. And so with the added access to better and more reliable supply chains from all around the world, you will find the quality of production go up within the Nigerian meat economy as well for their consumers.
10: With your ag news, I'm Farm and Ranch Director Sarah Heinrich for the Growing Harvest Ag Network.
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0: to be on my uniform, but now I get to add the patch of the state I live in.
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4: Mostly sunny skies today, not as warm as yesterday. Our high temperature 83, northwesterly wind at 10 to 20. For tonight, mainly clear skies, low 57. Tomorrow, we're back up to 84. North wind at 5 to 10 miles per hour. Mid-80s expected on Friday, upper 80s Saturday with a chance of scattered rain. From the Storm Center at Kibbeland TV, I'm meteorologist Brian Karstens.
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6: 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All right, we got a lot to get into with you, Carol, but before we ask you why Jewish people are voting for people who hate Jewish people, which we will get to in a moment, I want to ask you about this crazy Lindsey Clancy case, everyone is talking about. And for the men out there that say, nobody's talking about this case, every woman on the planet is talking about this case. I understand that some men may not be paying attention to it, but when I look on television, it's always up on CNN, Fox News, MSNBC. What is going on here, Carol, and why do so many highly educated women seem to be making choices in who they decide to support that is just downright crazy to a lot of us?
8: It's a really huge issue, and I think the fact that women have gotten a pass for so long for this kind of crazy behavior needs to end here. It's not just that they're standing outside of a courtroom of a woman who murdered her three children and saying that they understand her. They're standing outside of Luigi Mangione's courtroom, saying that they understand him murdering somebody that he didn't know and had no effect on his life, and saying that he needs to be freed. They're also accusing, you know, Erica Kirk of having something to do with her husband's murder because Candace Owens told them so. There's a real problem with women being too online and falling in love with these conspiracy theories or with really dark forces online, and I think it needs to be a priority in fixing.
7: What is it with, though, I've seen Carol, and by the way, welcome back. I was telling everybody about, if you want to, give us some of your favorite destinations of the Markowitz travel schedule. Really, like, living the life over there. Every time I see you guys, everyone's just got, like, a drink with fruit in it and a beautiful backdrop. but sorry, back to a very different subject matter. Yeah. It was a bit of a digression. You see these women, I'll just give you an example. I saw a woman on TikTok this morning. And again, is she real? Meaning, she's a real person, but is she, you know, on, says she was a medical doctor, claims and her bio and all this, and seems to be, you know, on first glance at least,

0: true. She's saying how, you know, we all support you, Lindsay, because we've all been there and we've all had like moments like this where we've, and I'm sitting here, I'm like, that, sure, but that cannot be true, right? Why are people going along with this? Like, what is the benefit they get from pretending that this woman didn't do, I think, the most awful thing a human being could possibly do, truly?
1: Right, right. It's so bizarre because, look, everybody acknowledges the early years are so hard when you have more than one baby, when you have one. It's very difficult. Those years where it's hard to, like, reason with your children are the most difficult years, I would say. And so, of course, it makes sense that women are struggling during that time. But to say that they understand the impulse to kill their children is so sickening. It's like, I mean, I understand the impulse to yell at your children. That's about where it would end with me. And I don't understand that they consider it acceptable. And I think about the opposite. If it was a man who had murdered his children and men were standing outside the courtroom being like, bro, I get it. What would the conversation be? It wouldn't be like, oh, you know, we really need to understand these men better. We need to understand what they're going through better. No, we'd be like, these people are crazy and we can't be listening to them.
2: Amen. All right. Let's go to Jewish voters.
1: Yeah. Oh, guys.
2: We were just taking calls from Michigan Jewish people because I was curious, Abdul El-Sayed, but we've kind of had an Abdul El-Sayed test case already with Mamdani in New York City, who I think it's clear isn't particularly fond of Jewish people himself. His wife has basically said she hates Jewish people. She celebrated October 7th. What is going on here, Carol? Are Jewish voters changing their minds? What do you think the conversations are like? What would you tell Mike Rogers if he's trying to get to 50-50 in Michigan when it comes to Jewish voters?
1: It's so tough. I mean, liberal Jews, bane of my existence, guys, like really lifelong don't understand how Jews were ever liberals. I, as you know, was born in the Soviet Union. Soviet Jews who came to America are a very, very conservative bunch. I mean, the Vindman brothers notwithstanding. Mm-hmm. But in general, conservative, very conservative community. So we all didn't understand why Jews who had been in America for generations were liberal. And the thing is that they are just in a safety and security that they've never had challenged until now. And I have to say, I have seen movement in the Jewish vote. I did a deep dive into the numbers that Trump got in 2024 among the Jewish vote. And I think he got around 45% ultimately, even though a lot of the exit polls had some insane, you know, Kamala got 70% nonsense. It's still nowhere near enough, but it's a giant jump. And you see it in Florida too. Jews in Florida are voting for Republicans at much higher rates than ever before. So I'm not hopeful necessarily, but it's also important to understand that a lot of these people who say that they're Jewish, they're, you know, they might have a relative who was Jewish three generations ago, and they say that just to get their kind of comment noticed. Oh, I'm Jewish, but yet I support somebody who hates Jews. That kind of thing goes viral fast, and everybody wants to go viral.
0: Yes, it is true that a lot of people, I think, Carol, deploy that as a credential so that they not only get to have more of a voice in this, but also can play a victim card when they choose to, right? It's like, my people have been so oppressed. Yes. It's like, really, like, you know, wealthy guy from the Upper West Side who has never been to Temple? Like, I feel like you're doing okay. But, you know, it all depends on how they're feeling in that moment. And I think that on this issue of Michigan specifically, the Democrat Party is going to try to run this. They've been doing it for a while, right? This game of there's room for as many Muslim Democrat voters in the Democrat Party as possible. Mm-hmm. And liberal Jews are going to be a backbone of the Democrat Party. And they're just going to do an enemy of my enemy is my friend thing with Republicans, I guess.
1: Right. I just don't think that's going to work. Not this time, not post October 7th. Is there some number of liberal Jews who will just never switch over? Of course. And, you know, Buck, you and I know a lot of those kinds of people in New York. They exist. They absolutely do. But so many others have had their eyes open. I've heard from so many Jews and so many friends of mine that I know that have really turned since October 7th. It really did have an effect on a lot of people. I'd love to see the numbers be far higher, but I don't think that this, don't worry, just stay with us and we'll keep supporting people who hate you, but don't worry, we don't hate you. I'm not sure that's going to work for Democrats this time around.
2: Buck is pessimistic for the midterms. I am somewhat optimistic, and let me explain. My optimism is to a large degree because I think we've underrated what the impacts of redistricting are going to be in Florida, for instance. I know in Tennessee, one Memphis area district is going to go back to the Republicans. There's only going to be around 20, it appears, actually contestable House district races. And so, you know, if you split those 10-10, then Republicans would control. I think even if it were 12-8, I think Democrats need to get to 14 is the math I've seen on those 20. And then in the Senate, we've got a lot of battlegrounds. We'll see how it plays out. Are you optimistic or do you think we're going to see a blue tsunami, a blue tide, whatever you would use as your metaphorical device?
1: Somewhere between you guys, I guess. I think that Republicans hold the Senate and lose the House. You're right, though, that the redistricting is going to make some serious difference this time. The thing is that Democrats aren't fully stupid, so they're running more moderate Democrats in areas that have been redistricted. So it is still going to be an uphill battle. Even in places like Florida, I think you're going to see more moderate Democrats in those districts. The thing is, they're still held down by, for example, the Florida U.S. Senate candidate, the one who beat Vindman, full-on communist. So are her coattails going to hurt Democrats in the state? They might. So we'll see what happens with that. But I think that Republicans are sort of on track to lose the House, and that could change because of the way Democrats are behaving at a national level. I think a lot of local candidates will suffer because of the Hassan Piker being attached to the Democratic brand and being all over the news saying all of his crazy things. I think that a lot of people will see that and be like, I'm not voting for the Democrats in this race. So we have a shot.
0: Carol, on to some other business, if I can. Was there anywhere that you went this summer that you would want to share with everybody as a great place to go or anything? We just want to take everybody into the wonderful life of is going to do it like the guy who used to do Lifestyles of the Rich and Famous, Carol Markowitz, on her giant yacht in the Aegean. But I know that didn't really happen. But anything you want to share about your summer or fun with the kids?
1: We went to Israel, first time taking the kids. They had an amazing time. My history kid loved Jerusalem. My girl crazy youngest one loved Tel Aviv and the, you know, girls on the beach. My daughter also Tel Aviv. but, you know, we also did.
0: Can I tell you, that was my experience, too, as a young single guy in Israel. I love the history stuff in Jerusalem and I love the parties in Tel Aviv.
2: What did it feel? Did it feel safe, by the way, Carol? I was there about a year, 18 months ago, something like that. Yeah. How did you feel with your family?
1: Completely, completely safe. We actually ran into Mike Huckabee in the airport on the way there. And
0: that's funny.
1: I think it's going to be okay. And he's like, yeah, it's going to be fine. So it felt completely safe. It was a real lull, you know, this summer in hostilities. So things felt really good. I also did this intense World War II trip with my middle son, which was super eye-opening, you know, going to places like Normandy and Munich and hearing about Dwight Eisenhower making the decision to invade on D-Day based on weather. I mean, it was really, I learned a lot.
0: Normandy, by the way, I haven't been, and that is top of my,
2: it is the best. I got to tell you, I got to echo this. If you are a history fan, going to Normandy, did you take a private tour, Carol?
1: I did it through an organization called TPIF. I was like a guest on their trip, and it's an amazing organization.
2: My wife set it up.
1: But it was very intense.
2: Yeah, I was blown away. We got off the train in Normandy. We had an American, I think he lives in France, but his dad was American, spoke English really well is what I'm trying to get to. So we weren't trying to have a difficulty. Spent the whole day with us. One of the coolest things I've ever done. You have to go to Normandy if you are at all interested in military history. It's still, Carol, what stood out to me about that trip is it still looks basically the same. It's all farmland as it did if you look at pictures back in 1944 when the invasion happened.
1: And like when you hear, oh, you know, Europeans hate Americans, like not in Normandy, they don't.
2: Yeah,
1: they're
2: that's
1: flying
2: for sure.
1: American flags. They're saying thank you. They understand what America did for them. And it felt good to be appreciated. Plus, Normandy's like beautiful, oyster sucking, gorgeous, you know, locale too. It's not just the history there. It's also this gorgeous part of France that I think gets kind of unmentioned.
0: Well, I think that sounds fantastic. And we still have to figure out a team trip here to go to Malta for my season.
1: Oh, yeah. I got
0: Malta,
1: the book you recommended about Malta.
0: Yeah.
2: Isn't everybody getting their passports in Malta, right? You can become an EU citizen. They'll sell it to you at Malta. Am I wrong about this, or is that happening?
0: I was just thinking of the Great Siege of Malta. I was not looking at this as like a way to evade taxes, but anyway.
2: I'm not saying it's a way to evade taxes. I think it's a way to get an EU passport and it counts to allow you to get everywhere. Although, if you have great tax avoidance strategies, I feel like those are useful for everybody.
0: Carol Markowitz, what are you doing on the show this week? Are you back? Did we take you off a vacation or are you working again?
1: No, I'm back. Mary Catherine Hamm and I are rocking on normally. We have a Dolly tribute on tomorrow's show. We talk about the Meta lawsuit. You know, we got a lot of stuff going on. You absolutely should be listening to Normally and the Carol Markowitz show.
2: Awesome. Well, can I say it as we go to break? We've got a big Wall Street Journal profile piece, I think, coming. And the podcast network has done over 500 million downloads, which is unbelievable.
1: Wow.
2: Big part of that. Yeah. I was like, wow, that's an incredible number. So big part of that is Carol and Mary Catherine Hamm. Go check out their store, show and get subscribed at the Clay and Buck podcast network where, by the way, Buck, I will now have the Clay Travis show popping in. 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
11: Yeah.
10: Oh, Clay and Buck. Buck has got a special guest who's having a special snack. If you are watching us right now on YouTube, we have got Speed, who is that? Is he eating a banana? It looks pretty appetizing.
12: Nana.
10: There.
12: He was demanding Nana in the break, so he's got some banana going on here. There we go, buddy.
10: And he loves your studio. Yeah. You were actually, not to cast aspersions here, saying that sometimes he might push buttons that lead to the studio not being turned on appropriately.
12: This has, as you can imagine, a radio studio is full of fun lights and things at home that he likes to push. And so sometimes when we try to do this nationwide radio / podcast / video stream, it can be a little, it can require some last minute MacGyvering.
13: Dad, that's right.
12: He says Dad. So he's hanging out. What are we talking about next, Clay? I'm going to hand it to you because
10: well,
12: I had to grab
10: him. We've got loaded lines. We've also got some great talkbacks. Let me hit some of these talkbacks here because I was just telling producer Greg he's got a bunch of them. Let's start with A. This is Bob in Groves, Texas.
14: Clay, as long as you keep driving a Tesla, your man card will never, ever be valid.
10: I'm sorry. The Tesla's amazing. I disagree. I think that I'm in the future and you're in the past. And my man card, man, it actually works everywhere as opposed to your 1960s man card. Tommy in Birmingham, cut B.
15: 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Bless your little heart.
10: That's great.
16: Speaking truth and having fun. Clay Travis and Buck Sexton.
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3: Meta surprise. I'm Therese Crowley, Fox News. Meta agrees to a massive settlement in the social media addiction lawsuit to pay out $17 billion to states and enact new laws and limits for teen users. Fox's Claudia Kilmer.
4: Under the terms of the settlement over the next 10 years, Meta will pay up to $17 billion to the coalition of states that sued the social media giant. It will also have to make big changes to how Facebook and Instagram operate for minors and make stronger efforts to flag harmful content and remove users under 13. Provided the court approves the deal, California alone will receive up to $2 billion. California Attorney General Rob Bonta saying, quote, "Today we have secured a settlement with Meta that will make social media less dangerous for our kids and make a world of difference for children and their families."
3: Meta admits no wrongdoing or liability. This same day as the passing of America's national treasure Dolly Parton, we learn the great English star of stage, film, and TV, Tim Curry, also died, age 80. Of course, you know him from the Rocky Horror Picture Show.
5: So, come up to the lab and see what's on the slab. I see you shiver with anticipation.
3: Clip courtesy of 20th Century Fox, Tim Curry. Memorable in Home Alone 2 as well. His manager says he died peacefully at his Toluca Lake, California home. And we learned Dolly Parton spent her final days battling cancer.
6: As tributes continue to pour in for beloved entertainer Dolly Parton, it's now known that she had dealt with cancer prior to her death on Tuesday. A representative for Parton said she had been admitted to the Vanderbilt Ingram Cancer Center in Nashville on Friday. Additional details about her illness were not given, and it's not clear when she received that diagnosis.
3: And that's Fox's Tanya J. Powers. 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
11: From the Kello.com News Center, I'm Tom Rooney. Emotions ran high and the debate was heated, but the Lincoln County Commission has rejected a moratorium on data center development for the second time this year. The action came at a joint jurisdictional meeting with the Sioux Falls City Council. Lincoln County Commissioner Joel Ahrens proposed the moratorium to allow time to study the impact of the centers.
12: I don't want a U.S. bank-sized stadium data center in my backyard. My neighbors don't want it in their backyard, and the people I talk to in the joint jurisdictional area don't want it in their backyard.
11: The moratorium was defeated, but both bodies agreed to a late October meeting to focus on data center issues. Meanwhile, data centers are shaping up to be one of the primary issues for South Dakota's legislature this year. 19 legislative candidates have signed the Data Center Accountability Pledge, or DCAP. They pledge to refuse campaign contributions from data center companies and their proponents. If elected, they say they'll also oppose tax incentives for data center construction. A whole lot of fentanyl taken off the streets. That's how U.S. Attorney Ron Parsons refers to the case against Sean Mitchell of Laverne, Minnesota. Mitchell was sentenced this week to more than 13 years in federal prison after being convicted of selling fentanyl in the Sioux Falls area. Officials found nearly 12,000 fentanyl pills in Mitchell's storage unit when he was arrested. And a Sioux Falls man will spend nearly 13 and a half years in federal prison for distributing methamphetamine. 37-year-old Lorenzo Portillo pleaded guilty to distributing more than 500 grams of meth in Sioux Falls in 2024 and 25. U.S. Attorney Ron Parsons says Portillo is a repeat felon and his lengthy sentence will protect the safety of the community. From the Kello.com News Center, I'm Tom Rooney.
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13: It is going to be a pleasant afternoon with mostly sunny skies and highs right around average for this time of year near 83 degrees. Northwest winds will be around 10 to 20 miles per hour before becoming lighter for the overnight hours. Lows are going to be near 57 with mostly clear skies. From the Killoland Live Doppler HD Storm Center, I'm meteorologist Jalen Borson.
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14: Welcome back into Clay and Buck. Third hour kicks off right now. Great to be here with all of you across America. Clay, we have not yet talked about the WNBA today. And I don't want anyone to think that you have been kidnapped and some Clay imposter is here talking about non-WNBA for 3 hours. That would just be too much. People would be worried. There are some new voices, or new in the news cycle, voices weighing in on this one that we shall get to. Here is Charles Barkley, known for, one, being a truly great player, a Hall of Famer, I believe, in his own time, and somebody who was in that conversation just behind Michael Jordan when Michael was at his peak as one of the best players in the league, because I did used to watch the NBA back then. Here is Charles Barkley weighing in on the WNBA issue. This is cut 9. Play it.
15: I've said it, and I'm going to say it again. People, they can get mad, whatever. I'm always support my gay friends. I'm always support my transgender friends. Under no circumstances do I think men should compete against women. I did not agree with that. I don't go back and forth yelling with people. I told you, I'm disappointed in Adam Silver. I love Adam Silver. He's amazing. I like Kathy a lot. They should have said this 3 weeks ago. It's called the WNBA. We're not going to discuss this. We're not going to turn it loose to the jackasses on the internet. We're going to say the WNBA is for women, and we're not going to discuss it again. I'm disappointed at Adam and Kathy. Like, you just say it. Just say it.
14: I mean, he's correct there. We still, though, need the what is a woman question answered, I guess, at some level. I think Charles Barkley would answer it as an adult human female or something along those lines. But Clay, they go along with this. And there are people who now, I knew this was going to happen. There are people who, instead of addressing the issue, are attacking Inez Kanter Freedom. So it's not about whether he's right or wrong. They're going ad hominem on him. Former NBA player here, Jason Williams, This is cut 10. Listen to this.
16: Enos Kanter, stupid. What the f*** he doing, dog? Seriously. Why does he want to play with women? Why does he need attention? Just do a podcast or some Why do you want to play with girls? You want to play with girls, bro? The f*** out of here. You're 6'10", like 270. I mean, come on, dog. Like, there's no need for that. No, you know what I mean? Come on.
17: Yes.
14: So Jason Williams has entirely...
16: I hope they let him into the draft and nobody picks his f***ing ass.
14: Okay. He Jason Williams has entirely missed the point.
18: Actually, he gets it, but he's too dumb to recognize it. Because
14: well, that's what I mean
18: said,
14: by missing it.
18: Yeah, well, but, I mean, he actually makes the argument of why it's absurd without realizing that he's making the argument of why it's absurd. So he did miss the point, but I think he's too dumb to see the point would be another way. I guess we're kind of agreeing here. Because he's 6'10", 270, and he's a dude. He's ridiculing the absurdity of allowing men to compete in women's sports. Something that I think Jason Williams would understand if somebody took his pea brain and they actually said to him, here are the steps under which you need to follow. By the way, the Jason Williams take is not uncommon, Buck. There's a lot of people who are unable to understand argument. That's different than disagreeing with an argument. Jason Williams actually agrees 100% with Enos Kanter and isn't able to understand that. And so he went on his podcast and attacked Enos Kanter for having the same opinions as him because somebody needs to walk him through step by step what exactly Enos Kanter is doing. And by the way, I would say the same thing about Charlemagne the God, distributed, very successful show as a part of the iHeart Media Network. But he also is totally missing the point. As he makes this case, watch, listen.
17: He says he's 11. Doing all of this because he wants to protect women. Yeah. So you go into a space built around women, a league played by women, a workplace where women are doing their jobs, and you create a situation where one of the women playing basketball ends up arguing with you. And now the headline coming out of the game isn't about the women's basketball game. It's about you in this Kanter freedom. Okay, how did protecting women become making yourself the main character in women's spaces? That's what I don't understand. All right, you don't protect women's spaces by walking into women's spaces and making the whole damn space about you. Okay, if you have to manufacture the crisis you're warning everybody about, okay, if your activism requires you to manufacture the very crisis you claim to be fighting against, then you're not raising awareness to a problem. You actually are the problem.
14: Yeah, I disagree with Mr. The God on this one.
18: That's a better argument than Jason Williams made, at least, because Jason Williams didn't even understand the argument he was making. He's arguing, Charlemagne is, that Enos Kanter is creating this situation. This is really what the debate is about, to the extent there is one. The WNBA has created this situation. They have refused to say women should only be playing in the Women's National Basketball Association. All they had to do was adopt the same policy as the WTA, as the International Olympic Committee, as the NCAA, and this would all go away. Enos Kanter is shining a spotlight on the absurdity of a league that basically exists to fulfill identity politics worldviews.
14: So something we haven't talked, this is just an idea that I have. You have said, Clay, that there may be biological males already, or people with some biological, let's just say, I'm trying to think of the peculiarity, differentiation, because that you can get it. There are these there are situations where you have, intersex individual by gender, and I'm not an expert in this, but there are things. That is not what the trans movement is about, to be clear. The trans movement is, if you really, really, really think you're a woman, you're a woman. That's actually what the trans movement. It's not you actually were born with a vestigial penis and a vagina, which can happen. It used to be called the hermaphrodite, right? Anyway.
18: It's a genetic abnormality, as all genetic abnormalities can occur. Sometimes it can occur in the gender space. That's different than, hey, I am a boy and now I'm going to become a girl, or vice versa.
14: But also at some level, like in society, we have to recognize when something is so very, very rare, helmet companies are not discriminating against conjoined twins. Conjoined twins are incredibly rare, right? Where you have two heads that are essentially, you know what I'm saying? Like, there are things that just happen biologically that I think they used to be called Siamese twins, but we're not supposed to say that anymore. I think it's now the preferred nomenclature, I believe, is conjoined twins. And yeah, that's the whole thing.
18: Siamese twins was offensive.
14: I think so, yes. Because yeah, they're not actually from, because there were famous conjoined twins, I assume, from Siam and, you know, from Asia. And long story short, who cares? Point is, I'll just jump in with the who cares there. Point is, Clay, I actually am starting to think something else. And tell me if this is crazy. I'm going to add another layer here. There, because of our entertainment culture that we have, there are a lot of women who I will see commenting online that like, oh, like this woman could kick any guy's ass or something in a fight. You know, they'll see like a female martial artist who can do some fancy kicks and they'll think, oh, well, like she could beat up, you know, almost any guy or something. And that is not true. But women, there are a lot of women. I'm not saying all, a lot of women don't understand the physical, you know, differentiation here, especially when it comes to violence.
18: Yes.
14: Between men and women. Is it possible that there are a lot of women in the WNBA who have become delusional about their ability to compete against men? That they actually think, meaning that if there was, like, they think that they could handle having a trans player because they're so good that it wouldn't make much. Do you see what I'm saying? It wouldn't make much difference. Like this player who yelled at Enes Freedom. Did she think, yeah, Enes could actually play against us and I would light him up. I would, you know, with my jump shot and all that stuff. Is that possible?
18: Are they so delusional that they think biology doesn't matter anymore? Or are they committed to such a worldview that they have to say things that they know are untrue to remain in the good graces of that worldview? It's a fascinating question. I think the reason why the WNBA, but let me just kind of jump in here easily for people who don't know. The WTA, the IOC, and the NCAA are taking a swab. They wipe your cheek. They test it. And if you are XX, which is female, you are never required to ever test your gender again. It's a one-time test to prove that you are female. I look at it logically, Buck, and I'm curious on your take, and you were saying that I have said this before. I think that the WNBA must have players that will not test XXXX if they give them this cheek swab. And that is the only thing that makes sense to me for why they would not just put in the same policy as the WTA, the IOC, and the NCAA. And for people out there, there has been a famous woman, she ran as a woman, track person in the Olympics, Caster Semenya, that is actually not XX. Right?
14: She is intersex. Yes.
18: But has many masculine characteristics and much higher testosterone levels than any woman could ever have.
14: This is the reality, is that intersex, you know, we should have Carol Hoven on, who wrote the testosterone book. But anyway, we should have her on, because talking about this stuff would be fascinating with somebody who really is like a true scientific gender expert.
18: And also the implications. Numbers. Yeah.
14: The implications of testosterone. And it, by the way, there's all these tests they've run in the, Jordan Peterson, very famously in one of his books, I think it was 10 Rules for Life, talked about lobsters that were given testosterone and how they are like more, you know, assertive. And there's all this, you know, that animals that have more testosterone in the animal kingdom, no surprise, tend toward dominance and being assertive. But on this issue, Clay, I think a lot of this is, I got on the, intersex thing for a second. They always lean one way is my point. They're always more, you know, there's usually a dominant, I don't know how else to say this other than the science. There's a dominant genitalia and a physical, and they kind of pick male or female at birth. And that is sort of the genesis as well for gender assigned at birth. Cause they say, well, in that case, we are sort of assigning a gender. So this is I think it's a 1 in 100,000 sort of thing. It's incredibly rare, but it does happen. Obviously, in all the other 100,000, it's a boy, it's a girl. It's obvious. Everybody knows. So that's where part of this gets a little bit messier.
18: That's where I think it's happening. And let me also add this too, Buck. This only exists in women's sports. So women's sports, because having high levels of testosterone or being intersex would allow you to dominate. And again, you can go look up the Caster Semenya thing. I think the WNBA might have intersex players that they know would not actually pass an XX test, and that would be humiliating for those players because they've been identifying as female and they aren't actually XX from a chromosomal perspective, which gives them a tremendous biological advantage in women's sports, like the Caster Semenya example. I can't conceive of why they wouldn't do a basic cheek swab test in the WNBA and put this to rest forever and say only women are allowed to compete in our league. And so that's one of the questions that I have. Maybe they have people who are not biologically female competing potentially.
19: You just don't think that the league has 95% of women who are believe the trans stuff? At least they believe the trans stuff in theory, not in practice, right? That's the thing.
18: Well, I mean,
19: they want to say
18: that they're basically a political organization more than they're a sports league, because they're willing to destroy their sports league based on their political beliefs.
19: I think that's what it is. I actually don't think that I don't think they have a bunch of, like, you know,
18: intergender, intersex,
19: mix up downstairs situations there. I think they actually have, people that just are ideological. They have women who want to say,
18: have you heard,
19: we are LGBTQ. The T is part of our group, even if we're the L's, not the T's, and we're not going to let the T's be cast out because we're the L's.
18: That could very well be true. They got some Barry Manilow voices in the WNBA.
19: So you know that. You know the WNBA better than me, to be fair.
18: There are some people that I have heard talk, and I have, like, if you heard them talking on this radio show and I introduced them as Mrs., you would be like, that is not a chick.
19: Let me ask you something. Do they drug test them for testosterone currently? Do you know?
18: Well, this is what I'm writing about tomorrow, Buck, because they have had a female player who identifies, had top surgery, and identifies as male, and she is playing in the league. The only way you can become male is by pumping your body full of testosterone. I also think this is why their standard for women is potentially a legal mess, because if you're letting women pump their bodies full of testosterone, chop their boobs off, and still play, even though they identify as men, which they have been doing, that is a mess too.
19: Okay, so you did that. Okay, we got to dig into this. I didn't know that was going on. That is crazy town.
18: Yes.
19: That is.
18: Oh,
19: that
18: yeah. That's going. I'm writing about that tomorrow. They've had a player for years that is female, identifying as male, that chopped her boobs off.
19: Is that going to be in this new great sports site, Sport and State?
18: That is going to be at the new great sports site, sportandstate.com, which all of you should bookmark, because I don't think, frankly, any other sports site would write that story.
19: So I just had Baby Speed on my lap, for those of you watching on YouTube, and because he's my first and is our first baby, I just think he's the greatest thing in the entire world. I know all of you are parents, know your kids, just the most blessed, incredible thing, the touch of God at your fingertips whenever you're with your kids. And we want that for everybody who is trying to have a kid, and everybody who is pregnant right now. And that's where preborn comes in, because a lot of women are scared. They weren't planning to get pregnant. They have people around them, society maybe even pushing them toward abortion. This is where preborn steps in and says, let's let you meet the baby in your womb. And they have an ultrasound that they offer in all their clinics as part of that process of just meeting your baby. 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
18: All right, we have some phenomenal talkbacks, and we have a ton of great calls. We're going to get to both of those when we return on this next break. And we have a phenomenal clip that producer Greg has found. When I told you that Jason Williams, by the way, that is the former white point guard basketball player, for those of you who remember him, He actually agrees with everything Enos Kanter has said, but he's not smart enough to realize what Enos Kanter is doing. I'll lay it out for you when we come back. That's going to be pretty fun. But I want to tell you all about our friends at Rapid Radio right now and the impact that they are going to have with everybody out there when it comes to being able to stay in touch with your families. They've got a great deal for you right now. 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
1: I'm Maria Bartiromo, and this is the Fox Business Report. A choppy trading session with the Dow on track to snap a three-session winning streak following hot inflation data ahead of key earnings from NVIDIA and as investors await Fed Chair Kevin Warsh's speech on Friday in Jackson Hole. NVIDIA's earnings results after the bell will test the AI trade. Its stock is down 1.5%. And inflation readings for July measured by the PCE price index matching or coming in slightly higher than June. The Fed's goal is annual inflation at 2%, though Fed Chair Kevin Warsh has said he's looking at a bigger picture on the economy. He'll be delivering his first address to the Fed's Jackson Hole Summit on Friday. Industrials and energy are gaining while healthcare is lagging and shares of Meta Platforms are wavering. The tech giant reaching an $18 billion settlement to end a federal trial over social media's harm to teens. That's your Fox Business Report. I'm Hillary Barsky, invested in you.
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3: Plenty of sunshine is in store for this afternoon, with highs staying near average for this time of year, around 83 degrees, and northwest winds at 10 to 20 miles per hour. For the overnight hours, skies will be mostly clear and lows are going to be around 57. Northerly winds will also become light. From the Keloland Live Doppler HD Storm Center, I'm meteorologist Jalen Borsten.
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7: Welcome back in here to Clay and Buck today. A lot of audio in memoriam for the great Dolly Parton, who passed away and I know was beloved by so many of you, probably all, or almost all of you, and understandably so. An incredible life, incredible career, and an amazing body of work, and also a lot of beautiful Christian charity done for people, you know, godly acts for kids. In particular, Clay mentioned the library. I'm a huge fan of books for kids, books for everyone, books in the home, reading. By the way, that is one thing, Clay. AI will not be able to read for you. It may be able to write for people, but people need to be reading themselves. You need to be training your own computer, the AI between your ears. And the single best way to do that, starting at the earliest possible age, is reading. It is books of one kind or another. So,
8: amen.
7: Really, really important. Let's dive in. Oh, wait. Before we dive into your calls and talkbacks, just a quick update here. So that fellow Jason Williams, who played for the Sacramento Kings, had a moment there in the NBA where he was a bit of a pop culture sensation for a minute.
8: Yes.
7: Was known affectionately as, quote, White Chocolate. That was
8: correct.
7: His name, White Chocolate.
8: White point guard for people out there who remember him back in the day.
7: But he was very dismissive of Enes Freedom. And then he also, though, back in 2025 on his podcast, this is cut 28, said this.
9: 1994, DuPont High School in West Virginia would beat the WNBA All-Star team today.
7: Clay. He is making the Clay Travis argument on his own podcast, which is the point of the whole thing. But to my point, I think he missed the point.
8: He doesn't understand that he's actually on the same side as Enes Kanter. And yes. I may be more used to this because this is not going to stun people. Athletes are not the greatest arguers on the planet. And sometimes you'll, by the way, some of you may have been in marriages like this, where you're actually arguing the same side, and then you try to say, wait, I think we're agreeing here, and then you start arguing over the tone of the point that you are making, that you are on the same side. Point is, sometimes people just like to argue, and they aren't even aware that they're actually arguing against the position that they're actually making, or for the position that they're actually, and I think Jason Williams in this context actually agrees with everything Enes Kanter is saying, and he is not understanding the absurd hyperbole of Enes Kanter's argument extending to the point to say that he is a woman.
7: Chuck in Staten Island, the reddest of the five boroughs. What's going on, Chuck?
10: All of these conversations about Lindsey Clancy, they've neglected one word, hormones. I mean, with all this talk about what's a woman, I haven't heard one conversation dealing with all of the swings that women go through, like giving birth or when they get pregnant. And none of the doctors, nobody seems to have treated her with hormone replacement. All I heard was drugs. That's terrible.
8: I have no idea. Thank you for the call. This is why, to me, this story should be one that is very simple. If you kill your kids, you go to prison for the

0: rest of your life. I don't care what excuse you have.
1: Yep.
0: Period. And then we don't need to go into, you know, Carol Markowitz mentioned it, but there is no world in which men would ever, any man listening to us right now, regardless of what mental demons a dad might be going through, and Lord knows there's lots of them out there, no man is showing up on the side of the road to cheer a husband or father, maybe both, who kills three kids with an exercise band. There is no man who will do that, period.
1: I mean, no man who did that would probably survive very long in prison if he wasn't executed for it, to be honest with you. And people that hurt kids are overwhelmingly the targets of violence from other inmates, as we know. If you're a child killer in prison, you are very likely to
0: By the way, as you should be. This is one that the prisoners get right. If you kill a kid and you're in prison, I got no issue with guys in prison deciding we're taking you out.
1: Honestly, that is a common thing that happens.
0: Yes.
1: On the hormone thing and everything else, guys, people get super depressed or people have hormonal issues or whatever, and they can't get out of bed. They even consider self-harm, all these things, which self-harm is never the answer, but you know, meaning suicide. But all of these things at some level, Clay, I get how somebody might think I can't go on. I get that. It's never the right answer. You know, find God, find your family, find people who love you. Like, it's never the right answer. But I can understand how somebody gets there, especially with massive grief in their life, or maybe it's biochemical, maybe they're just
0: major deep, physical health issues, right? I mean, there are lots of things on your
1: chronic
0: own
1: pain
0: individual
1: that, you know,
0: level.
1: Yeah. I understand why somebody with, you know, a terminal cancer diagnosis who's just going to spend a lot of time in pain might be thinking, I don't want to go. I understand. I will never understand anybody who harms their own children. And when I say understand, even in the darkest moment that you have as a human being, your first impulse should be, I may not go on, but I'm not going to stop my children from going on. I can see all that.
0: And that's why I wish we just went away with all excuses. You can make an argument after you put her in prison for the rest of her life. Hey, maybe she would be better off in an insane asylum or a mental health hospital unit. All those things are things that can be examined by people in the punishment punitive phase. But the idea that there is a defense, to me, should be taken off the table. You kill kids, you're done for.
1: And also, and everyone online all of a sudden becomes an expert on this stuff. But you know, one thing, Clay, I'll say that because a lot of our combat veterans, Morocco and Afghanistan, came back with really serious PTSD, there I think has been a much broader societal understanding of the need for psychiatric assistance, even for a lot of those guys come back, and this is true. I mean, the ones that saw really heavy combat, the ones that had psychological wounds, and they ended up being put on some either an SSRI or an SNRI or something like that to help them at least transition. Some of them get off it, some stay on it longer, because some of that stuff can be a useful tool in that process. I only bring this up because there seems to be this thing of this, and this is a huge departure from our vets with PTSD, but I'm just saying, medicating people as a tool to assist their mental health is actually, in some cases, very, very good medicine. There's a reason doctors do it, and it gives people their lives back. And that doesn't, the right wing, everyone's like, oh, but this person was on. Okay, people can be over-medicated, yes. The dosage is always the poison, yes. All that remains true. But people look at a situation like this, they say, well, the medicine's made her do it. And this is where I go, hold on a second. The medicines she's on are meant to try to help her. The medicines that she's on don't make millions of other people. Now, she was on something of a crazy cocktail, from what I understand, of a lot of different things. But it doesn't make them homicidal lunatics who murder their own children. So to take away her agency and blame it on a substance. And I would just say this. If you got incredibly drunk and murdered your three kids, nobody would say, oh, it was the alcohol's fault.
0: Yeah.
1: So there's this weird thing where people decide online, oh, it's because of psychiatric medication that the person did it. No, the person was on psychiatric medication because they had psychiatric problems. There's a cause and effect here that I think people get backwards sometimes. Anyway, that's,
0: you know. Yeah. And I would just go, let's get some of these calls to what I would just say is let's eliminate all of this and just say, when you murder children, when you kill children, we're not going to go into any form of defense. We're not going to have trials like this. The question is, did you or did you not do it? As there are many cases like this in our criminal justice system. Let's see. Rod in Orange County, California. Rod, fire away.
2: Good day to both of you gentlemen. Listen, I'm a pretty simple guy, and this whole gender confusion thing, you know, poor Dolly Parton, you know, God rest her soul. But here's a tip. If you've got lady parts that are similar to what Dolly Parton had, chances are real good you're a woman. And my question is, I've been listening to this woman debate now for years, but there's never been a debate of what a man is. And why is that? And I think the reason why is because if you got a gender confusion problem and you're a woman, whatever you're doing is in secret. So why does your secret and why does your imagination have to affect the entire world on what we're supposed to believe a woman is?
0: But I hear, thank you for the call.
2: Do you guys have an answer to that?
0: Yeah, I have an answer. Women who pretend they are men are in no way able to dominate men's spaces. That's the answer.
1: Yeah, in fact,
0: right?
1: If anything, they're pitied. No, there's no woman who thinks she's a man that other men go, wow, that's a dude.
0: They can't actually make men sports teams, right? Men aspire to be bigger, stronger, faster than we are as a gender. No man aspires to be smaller, weaker, and slower than he actually is. Women who pretend to be men. I mean, the best example of this is actually the Ellen Page to Elliot Page. Ellen Page was a cute, successful actress. Elliot Page is universally ridiculed. That video, I felt bad for him. Him, her, whatever. Like, he looks like the kid in Big wearing a suit when, like, Ellen Page is cute. She was a pretty girl. And then Elliot Page is just a really tiny dude. And so, look.
1: You know, the left was upset about her role in Juno, right? Because she had the baby.
0: Yeah, oh, yeah.
1: The Democrats, anytime a woman is pregnant and making a decision in any pop culture, any movie, any TV show, Democrats get upset if she actually has the baby.
0: But
1: it's demonic stuff.
0: It's also just men won't do. There's no first-year man that gets named Man of the Year. Men do not aspire to be wimpier than we are. Most women who identify as men are much wimpier, punier, smaller than the average man. The man who identifies as a woman is a monster.
1: Yes.
0: There's almost no six-foot women. That's say nothing of muscles
1: if you
0: and everything else.
1: If you and I were changing in a locker room and Elliot Page walked in, we might be like, it's kind of an unusual day. We wouldn't be like, I'm worried for my physical safety.
0: Yes.
1: I mean, not at all. I mean, like, I'm quite honest with you. That's just reality. So it's different with women. And they're, by the way, women who feel that way when some, you know, 200-pound man is in the locker room with them changing naked, they are right to be unnerved and concerned because they are at a physical disadvantage and they're already dealing with somebody who clearly has mental instability issues. So that's all, you know, this is all real. We'll come back into more of this, by the way, in a second. You know, when police searched the car of the man who assassinated a Minnesota lawmaker and her husband in their own home, they found a notebook inside a handwritten list of 11 websites, not weapon sites, data brokers. 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
0: Welcome back in, Clay and Buck. Dolly Parton with I'm going to get in trouble for saying her most iconic song of all time. The one that I think of when it comes to Dolly Parton is Jolene, as you hear it there in the background. I wanted to mention this, Buck, because I said it on social media. It's gotten a lot of attention. I went to a high school football game on Friday of last week in Nashville, my hometown. A 16-year-old kid named Cameron Frierson was shot and killed outside that game. My son was playing in the game. We left. Thankfully, everyone from his school was fine. Everyone from Pearl Cone was fine. But this kid is a local Nashville high school kid. He was murdered. They don't know who did it. If you know anything about that shooting, we got a lot of people who listen in the Nashville area. Shooter was in a white vehicle. There was a $5,000 reward. I saw that number. I couldn't believe it was that low. So I took it to $20,000. So look, can't get involved in everything, but I was at that game. This, what appears to be a totally innocent 16-year-old kid named Cameron Frierson was killed in cold blood. right after the game, just a few minutes after I drove away from that game, after the team that my son was on drove away. I want the person caught who did this. I've got now $15,000 that I have put out there to make it $20,000. So if you're listening in Nashville, I want this guy caught, and I'm trying to help out the best that I can. All right. We've got a lot of calls. Our buddy Light 'Em Up Linda, you want to weigh in on Lindsey Clancy? Fire away, Linda.
13: Yes, I do. So a man can't get away with this, because that woman that you had on earlier said men can't get away with doing something like this, right? So yep. All those pink shirt liberal women that are outside cheering her on, and being that they can't decide what a woman is, or they can't describe what a woman is or identify what a woman is, let's just prosecute her as a man.
0: Thank you. Light 'Em Up Linda always got takes. I still owe her.
14: She's firing from the hip today. She's firing
0: from the hip indeed. Let's see. I got a bunch of things here that I wanted to hit because they were funny, to try to take people into the weekend in a good mood. Let's see here. We are on cut C, Jerry in Westchester, New York.
15: He's comparing circumcision to castration or removal of the organs. Like, he doesn't understand the difference between a haircut and a beheading.
0: That's pretty funny. David in South Carolina, News Radio 94.3, cut D.
16: Just want to say condolences to Clay Travis. One of the two things he believes in took a really big hit today with the loss of Dolly Parton. Rest in peace, Dolly. And Clay, I know you're not doing too well right now, so take care, bud.
0: Thank you, David. All right, Buck, these are both shots at you. You can play them fast, back to back. Scott in Arizona and Joe, E&F.
17: Hey, Scott from Vail, Arizona. Buck, it sounds like to me when you get a little older, you're going to be the kind of old man that's, hey, you kids, get off my lawn.
18: Clay, true. I think you're pretty normal when it comes to the noise thing. This is one of the issues that Buck is a huge Karen on. I mean, dude, you move from New York to Miami. You live in two of the biggest cities in America. The whole point of cities is noise.
14: It's called civilization, my friends, and rules.
19: Speaking truth and having fun. Clay Travis and Buck Sexton.
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24: Tech giant decides to write a check. I'm John Saucier, Vox News. A federal judge overseeing the California trial against Meta has suspended proceedings following a settlement announcement. Here's Fox's Tanya J. Powers with more.
25: Meta's roughly $17 billion settlement with dozens of states that had joined the federal lawsuit against the company will now be reviewed by the judge, who says she's inclined to approve the deal. California Attorney General Rob Bonta says he's not finished.
26: We're continuing our fight across social media, including our litigation against TikTok.
25: Meta Chief Legal Officer CJ Mahoney called on TikTok and YouTube to join Meta's, quote, industry-wide solution.
27: I'm proud both of the work Meta has done to protect kids historically and of this new groundbreaking agreement. But its success depends on all other social media platforms following Meta's lead.
25: Meta agrees to add safety measures, including daily time limits and pauses for children using Instagram and Facebook. Tanya J. Powers, Fox News.
24: The mayor of Lawrence, Massachusetts, Brian DePeña, and Massachusetts State Representative Francisco Polino are being indicted for using more than $2 million in pandemic-related funds to bankroll their personal debts, political ambitions, and real estate ventures. U.S. Attorney for the District of Massachusetts, Leah Foley, criticized the pair who misused the money that was intended for COVID relief.
28: The money these two individuals allegedly scammed was meant for hardworking Americans and struggling business owners, not for two greedy individuals who lied and stole for their own personal benefit.
24: The two suspects also accused of trying to conceal their criminal cash flows by laundering the money. And Democratic-controlled states filing another lawsuit challenging President Trump's executive order looking to limit mail-in voting in this year's midterm elections. The action filed by about two dozen states against the Postal Service marks a new phase in the high-stakes litigation just 2 days after the Supreme Court ruled against him in a separate case. Did not say the president's order was legal, though. 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
33: From the Kello.com News Center, I'm Tom Rooney. Attorney General Marty Jackley says South Dakota is in line to receive over $52.5 million in a landmark settlement with Meta Platforms. Meta will pay $17.1 billion to 29 states in one of the largest state consumer protection settlements in history. Even more important, Jackley says, it sets the national standard on addressing social media.
3: I realize given the dollars, that's probably the headline, but I truly believe the most important part of the settlement is setting forth the national standards in how we enable parents and how we better protect our kids.
33: It's intended to settle claims that the company's social media platforms were mentally harming children and were addictive. Payments could top $73 million to South Dakota if similar agreements can be reached with TikTok, Snapchat, and YouTube. The Lincoln County Commission rejects a data center moratorium again. The action came last night during a joint meeting with the Sioux Falls City Council. Lincoln County Commissioner Joel Ahrens offered the moratorium as an amendment to the Joint 2050 Comprehensive Plan. The County Commission denied the move. Data centers are shaping up to be one of the primary issues for South Dakota legislative candidates this year. 19 legislative candidates have signed the Data Center Accountability Pledge. They'll refuse campaign contributions from data center companies and say they'll oppose tax incentives for data center construction. And Cottington County residents will get to vote on Governor Roden's proposed property tax relief plan. County commissioners adopted an ordinance that adds a halfpenny sales tax in order to provide property tax relief. The ordinance has been referred to the November general election ballot. From the Kello.com News Center, I'm Tom Rooney.
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7: It is going to be a pleasant afternoon with mostly sunny skies and highs right around average for this time of year near 83 degrees. Northwest winds will be around 10 to 20 miles per hour before becoming lighter for the overnight hours. Lows are going to be near 57 with mostly clear skies. From the Killowan Live Doppler HD Storm Center, I'm meteorologist Jalen Borson.
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8: All right, let's do it. The Markley Van Camp and Robbins Show. Jamie Markley, David Van Camp, Scott Robbins.
9: Yo, man.
8: All right. There's a hacking operation, you say?
9: Attorney General Todd Blanche announced that the DOJ and the FBI have shut down a huge Chinese cyber hacking effort that targeted things like NASA, the Department of Energy, the Federal Reserve, the U.S. Senate, and the Department of Justice itself. And so Todd Blanche was on Fox News this morning to talk a little bit about it.
8: Okay.
10: They were trying to infiltrate not only some of our key infrastructure, like you just described, but hospital systems and healthcare centers. And this is something that's been happening for many years. And in this case, this was sponsored. This is state sponsored. And this is a major national security issue for the United States. And so the work that we did over the past several months, bringing this to a stop, is something that the FBI and our great prosecutors in California have worked very hard on. The big part of this that I want people to understand is we not only stopped this, but we have shared with the private sector the way that they were doing this, the way that these hackers were getting access and their codes. And so the goal there is to motivate and to use some of the really smart people here in the private sector to stop it from happening again. It's not as if by us doing this that they're going to walk away and not try again. They're going to reload and try to come at us again. And so this is a fight that we're going to continue to have.
11: It is this strange situation where you know that it's happening on some level,
9: mm-hmm.
11: and you have to catch them.
9: Yes.
11: And yet you're going to keep doing business with them.
9: Yes.
11: There's not many areas of life where it works like that.
9: No.
11: Like someone's really trying to rip you off. You cut bait, you're done.
9: Oh, yeah.
11: Can't do it. I know there are a lot of people in the United States who would say, yes, we need to decouple from China.
9: I agree. But, you know, it took decades to get us into this situation, and so it's going to take longer than that to get away from it if we ever even really could.
11: Yeah.
12: It's the economic things they provide
9: mm-hmm.
12: that, you know.
11: That's what we're always told.
12: It's going to be a tough one, you know.
11: Yes.
12: So,
11: if there's ever a worldwide pandemic again, how much are we going to find out that our crap is still processed over there and made over there?
9: Yeah.
12: Still got a cheap Timu chair.
9: Yeah, right.
11: got that going.
12: Yeah.
11: That's fantastic.
12: While the world blows up, I can sit back and watch it in my TV chair.
11: Trump made the statement about Dolly Parton.
9: Yep.
11: Sad passing yesterday.
9: Yep. He has ordered flags to be flown at half staff for a week to honor Dolly Parton. And he talked about her a little bit this morning with Glenn Beck.
11: All right. Rolling.
0: She was unique. I mean, she was amazing. And to lose her, it's like you lose a member of the family. You know, we all knew her so well. I knew her a little bit. She wasn't a very political person. She really liked me, I will tell you. But she also wanted to stay very, you know, she was of the opinion, you know, the 50%. Who needs to lose? I don't think it's 50. I think it's probably 20% of the fans, okay, not 50. But she was a great person, and she was just a nice person. You know, I liked her remarkable. A lot. And I thought it was a natural thing to lower the flags.
11: Yeah. I'm sure people are going to have a problem with the flags being lowered.
9: Yeah, but I think the people who want to be, like, anti-Dolly Parton are struggling to find their footing because everybody is just like, shut the hell up, dork.
11: Yeah.
12: And I've seen a couple of them, and all related to the vaccine.
9: Yeah.
12: And Fauci and Moderna, and she had money in Moderna or whatever.
9: Dolly did it. Yeah, okay.
12: And then she gave $1 million. She gave $1 million for research to try to find a cure for whatever it is that's out there that was ailing us.
11: Yeah, I mean, to me, you can understand someone trying to do the right thing at that time, not being armed with the evidence. Mm-hmm. And then lying to people.
9: Yeah.
11: That she's trying to do a good thing.
12: But it's like, you know, if you're going to keep digging, you're going to find something on everybody.
11: Well, yes.
12: You know, if you dig hard enough.
11: Yeah, so, I think that's true.
12: I mean, I'm just like, hey, dude, you know, the thing about it is everybody who's said anything about her, anybody, no one says anything bad about her.
11: Except the people online.
12: Yeah.
9: Miserable and people.
12: Right,
9: yes.
12: The miserable, and they're going to be miserable regardless, you know, so it doesn't really matter.
11: Yeah.
12: But it's just really pissed me off.
11: There were people all over X sharing all sorts of Dolly Parton stuff last night, stuff that I had forgotten about. The David Letterman line was hilarious. Her top 10 pet peeves, if you remember.
9: Oh, yeah.
11: Number one was just absolutely hilarious.
1: The number one Dolly Parton pet peeve.
2: Nobody notices I've got a great ass, too.
11: So she was funny, man.
12: She could pull that off, too.
9: Oh, yeah.
11: Yeah,
12: the way she would tell a story. I saw the Carson clip when she was talking about her breasts with Carson.
11: Yeah.
12: And he was talking about, you know, looking under the hood or something. He'd like to look under the hood. I mean, it was just, you know, it was playful.
9: Well, she fed into it. Yeah, she had fun
12: absolutely.
9: With it.
12: Yeah.
11: Well, she had great comedic timing. Mm-hmm. You kind of forget that.
12: Yeah.
11: But, yeah, there'll be a lot talked about Dolly Parton this week. There's no doubt about that. Meanwhile, and you said this off air, Scott, almost when I saw you. Oh, Canada, geez. Oh, here we go, Canada.
12: I know. It's just like, really?
11: What?
12: What are we doing here?
11: Getting a better deal.
12: Yeah. Rush tickets doubled, by the way, overnight.
11: So, David, Canadian TV was melting down?
9: Oh, yeah. So, Canadian television outlet CTV, they had a major scoop. You see, somebody told them that American wine was being sold at a grocery store. And because they're on your side, they went out and investigated.
11: Okay.
4: American wine temporarily back on store shelves in Kempville, Ontario.
13: And I don't know why they would do it.
4: At the Johnson's Your Independent Grocer on Tuesday, bottles of red and white CK Mondavi wine from California were displayed prominently at the front of the store's beer and wine section. It's unclear how long the products had been on the shelves for. A viewer said they first noticed the wine for sale on Sunday. The bottle is still on display Tuesday morning.
9: Ooh.
4: But when CTV News reached out to Loblaw, the parent company of the Your Independent Grocer chain, it said the wine was put on the shelves without the approval of the store owner. And once identified, it was removed immediately. Responding to the appearance of the American wine, the Office of Ontario's Finance Minister saying, "We have been clear. U.S. alcohol will remain off shelves. We expect all retailers, including this grocer, follow the rules."
11: Okay, there's still more of this report to get to. Just take a breather for a second to take that in.
9: I mean, they're reporting this with the seriousness of, like, a grocery store was caught serving stray cats in the deli, you know?
11: Yes. Oh, yeah.
12: Right.
11: I mean, they're in depth here.
9: Yes.
11: You got to really explain this American wine. How did it happen? The owner, not on my watch. Anyway.
4: The incident reigniting shoppers' patriotism amid trade tensions with Donald Trump and the United States.
14: I have my app with a little beaver on it.
4: After visiting the Kentville location, we also checked two other Loblaw-owned grocery stores in Ottawa South End and did not find any American wine for sale.
9: That's right. So. They went the extra mile and they checked two other grocery stores to make sure that that great menace to the South was not providing wine.
11: Man, Canadian TV news, you gotta love it. How about American TV news in Maine? This is making the rounds all over the place. The meteorologist on Maine's WABI-5.
12: This is really good.
11: Yeah. Well, he starts laughing. During, you know, the graphics had kind of messed up, the way I understand it. But then as he's losing it, I've never heard a dude laugh like this.
12: I thought it was laugh track under him. I didn't know it was him, but it's him.
11: It's him trying to talk as he's laughing. And all I can think is this a career killer? And I know I'm dating myself by, is this like the Billy Squire video? For Rock Me Tonight.
12: When he's dancing around in
11: he's
12: the bed.
11: He's prancing on the satin sheets and sashaying and losing all of his rock credibility. I don't know, but listen to this.
15: And resulting in the chance for some heavier precipitation, a few bands of storms in some spots. We got to finish up this weather right now. I'm so sorry. Plenty of those 70s, some low 80s, and spots of mud. I've never had this happen before.
11: Time out.
12: I don't know what's happening.
11: That's a grown man with a beard.
12: Yeah.
11: That is Patrick Osborne. Okay? That sounds like a 7-year-old girl.
12: Oh my gosh, yes.
11: And it goes on.
15: Oh, jeez. All right, let me get it together real quick. I'm so sorry. DuPont's will be falling off. This is my rain falls like a light. But let's just throw it to the 7 days. Oh, my gosh.
11: Time out again. Oh, I have to publicly apologize right now to Anderson Cooper for making fun of his giggle for years. I thought that was the ultimate right there.
12: No. Oh, no. I just
11: as far as emasculating yourself.
12: It sounded like the start of a horror movie, and then the guy walks through the glass, and little girl comes back. Yeah, because
11: that's Anderson Cooper. This guy.
12: Yeah. He's talking, too.
15: Coastal spots.
12: What's happening?
15: One story a little cooler. A load of the 70s. John, please take it.
12: I don't know what's happening.
11: Please take it.
12: Yeah.
11: Not only that, but to add to the comedy, he's got some snorts in there, if you notice.
12: Oh, yeah.
11: He got that whole thing going on. And then finally, the dude takes it.
15: What happened to professionalism, Patrick?
16: What indeed? Okay, so, oh my goodness. Kudos to you for trying to keep going. Let's get a 7-day. So what happened? What set you off?
11: And now they're interviewing after that happened, like a day or two later.
15: So it was actually something that I was trying to prank Josh on that kind of backfired. We were, Zoe, our producer, and I were making fun of Josh during the middle of our commercial break. You know, he was yapping away about whatever he's talking about.
16: Okay.
15: And Zoe made the Charlie Brown kind of wah-wah-wah-wah sound.
16: On the phone. Okay, yeah.
15: And so I pulled it up on a video in the Weather Center. Thought it was a 5-second video, you know, quick sound just to egg Josh on a little bit.
16: Yeah.
15: Turned out it was one of those hour-long compilations where it just periodically plays it every couple minutes.
16: Okay.
15: And so I didn't realize that. I go do my live, you know, forecast after a minute and a half of not hearing anything, and then 20 seconds in we start getting the Charlie Brown wah-wah-wah-wah sound. And I tried to get through it. Josh had to leave the studio. You know, I was able to contain myself, but when he came back and we heard it one more time, we just started losing it, and the rest is history.
11: The thing. There's no cartoon sound though that can compare to that giggle and laugh that he had going in the middle of it.
15: It's not like a delicious delicious.
11: What is that?
12: What happened?
11: I don't know. I don't know.
9: He went ultrasonic.
12: Yeah.
11: Let's imagine that that's a buddy of ours, and we're just out when I, and then we hear him laugh like that and talk like that. Like, bro, what is wrong with you?
12: It's closing,
11: are you okay?
12: Closing time. I gotta go.
11: Oh, my gosh. All right. Five stories we're watching today. Much more straight ahead.
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11: The Markley, Van Camp, and Robbins Show. Jamie Markley, David Van Camp, Scott Robbins, and the five stories we're watching today.
0: One, two, three, four, five.
9: All right, number five. Meta has settled that big lawsuit over claims that they've designed Instagram and Facebook to addict children to those platforms.
12: I was so hoping this was going to go to trial.
9: Well, hold your horses. They've agreed to pay up to, what, $16 or $17 billion, but they still deny they did anything wrong. Florida's attorney general has said, no, I'll see you in court.
12: Good.
9: Yeah, they're not accepting the settlement.
11: Yeah, it was interesting hearing the California AG. Is it Banta? Banta?
9: Yeah, Rob Banta, yeah.
11: Banta. You know, talking about it. Yeah, they did this to kids knowing it was addicting and harmful to children. We want to protect our children because it is a social contagion. Yet they're also protecting the rights of adults and doctors to
12: perform. Yeah.
11: Yes.
9: Mm-hmm. Yes.
12: Yeah.
11: The crazy surgeries on kids,
9: mm-hmm.
11: which is nuts, man.
9: Yes.
11: Or in some case, not nuts.
12: These guys never wanted to try it in court. I mean, you know, that settlement is what they do.
11: Yes.
9: Oh, yeah.
11: Oh, that's nothing to them.
9: Oh, absolutely not.
11: $17 billion?
9: They'll make that up by lunch, you know?
11: Yes.
9: Yeah. All right. Number four, the Trump administration has paused all immigrant visa applications worldwide. Number three, CIA Director John Ratcliffe, unexpectedly, easy for me to say, showed up in Moscow yesterday. He met with Russian intelligence officials, President Trump saying this was a semi-routine visit. Hate to disappoint you, but no, this doesn't have anything to do with reports that the Kremlin is thinking about bombing England.
12: He checked on his timeshare.
9: Right.
11: Well, what was really going on there? You wonder.
9: It's a good
11: question.
9: What
11: are they talking about?
9: I tend to believe the reporting or the speculation that it has to do with sanctions against Iran. Like, mm-hmm. hey, listen, we're serious about this, okay? You don't want to get dragged into this. No.
11: Yeah.
9: Pay attention to this. Number two, a massive wall. This was, I mean, just heartbreaking and horrible. Massive wall of mud and floodwaters tore through parts of Tibet and Nepal. Hundreds are missing. Have you seen the video of this?
11: I did not.
12: I did not either.
9: There's a couple of videos where you're seeing this. I mean, it's a gigantic wall of water demolishing buildings and bridges.
11: Ooh.
9: Like sweeping, people are like waiting at a border checkpoint, and then you just see them start running. And I mean, they say it's about 100 dead, but that's going to go up. Mm-hmm. I don't know how you could survive that.
11: Okay. Yep, I found it.
9: Yeah.
11: Oh my gosh.
9: Yeah.
11: Like I'm seeing it where everything just looks cool, and from out of nowhere, dude.
9: Yeah.
11: And it's just gone.
9: It's a wall of water.
11: Yes, and mud. That's what it looks like.
9: Yeah.
11: And that's a tall building.
9: Yes.
11: And it's just, I mean, washed away and all these people underneath. Oh, my gosh. That is awful.
9: Yeah. Nepal's foreign minister says it looks like an earthquake may have caused an avalanche, which then triggered this mass flood. So, I mean, it's just awful. We're still waiting to hear about search and rescue efforts, which are underway now. Number one, Attorney General Todd Blanche announced that the DOJ and the FBI have shut down a major Chinese state-sponsored hacking organization targeting critical U.S. infrastructure networks, including, you have NASA was targeted, the Department of Energy was targeted, the DOJ itself was targeted, along with hospital systems.
11: Man, they never stop.
9: Mm-hmm.
11: All right. I know you got some more tribute to Dolly. To get to, mm-hmm. James O'Keefe went to Alaska to vote. You know, the undercover videos are always entertaining to watch. He has upped his entertainment game when it comes to these videos.
9: Oh, yeah.
11: You know, though he's dancing in between and stuff like that. But I mean, what happened with Lisa Murkowski's brother in Alaska? And of course, for our friends in Anchorage, you already know the story. But we'll get to it. It's It's pretty wild. I also saw this. Child's allowance. You believe in it? Should a kid get an allowance?
9: I don't know. I never got an allowance, but...
11: I didn't either. Did you, Scott?
12: No, not directly. I mean, but if I needed $5 or something for a Saturday night, my dad would part with it.
11: Okay.
12: You know.
11: Did you get money for doing chores?
12: Yes. Like, well, no, that was part of the deal for me to get the $5.
11: Oh, you were just going to do the stuff, but then ask for the money. Right, but it wasn't like you were paid per
12: chore. No, but it was like I either got that done or he was going to tell me no, so, yeah.
11: Yeah. Well, 7,500 Americans were talked to about this. 44% said they never got an allowance. 36% said they got an allowance at some point when they were younger, but they had to earn it. 14% got one, but it wasn't tied to chores. 17% today think people or a child's allowance should not be tied to chores.
12: Oh, come on.
11: Come on, people. Where are we at? All right, those stories and what's your story coming up?

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1: The wheat markets surging again on Wednesday, again fueled by the Black Sea situation. Number one global wheat exporter, Russia and Ukraine, are stuck with damaged ports and the inability to export large quantities of wheat. Minneapolis spring wheat September up 27.5 at 721.5. December Minneapolis at 748 up 28 cents. December corn up 13 cents at 536.5. November soybeans up 28.25 at 1266. Live cattle, October contract down 17 at 210.77. Feeder cattle September at $319 per hundredweight, down 27. Lean hogs, October 45 higher at 80.90. I'm Rusty Halverson for the Growing Harvest Ag Network.
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0: All right, then. The Markley, Van Camp, and Robbins Show. Jamie Markley, David Van Camp, Scott Robbins. David, does this mean I win the bet?
1: Which bet?
0: The Ayatollah bet.
1: Oh, the gay Ayatollah, yeah. I don't know yet. I need to see proof of life here. But, yeah, President Trump talked to Glenn Beck this morning and gave an update on the Iran war, including the reports that the gay Ayatollah is dead.
0: Okay.
2: I don't think he's dead. He was very seriously wounded. The left side of his body, the arm, the leg, the whole thing. He was very seriously wounded, but I don't think he's dead. And if he is, they're putting on a pretty good show because they talk about, you know, going back to talk to him all the time, you know, to get a final blessing on things. But, you know, you make a deal with them, it's like it's not the most honorable group, I will tell you that.
0: All right, time out. Darn it. I was led to believe he actually said he's not dead. He's saying, yeah. I don't think he's dead. That's not enough.
1: Yeah.
0: For the bet.
3: Well, nobody knows for sure. I mean,
0: until we see proof of life.
3: Yeah, I mean, and I got a feeling he's dead.
0: Well, of course you do, because you bet that he's dead.
3: Well, they would have propped him up the window or something, I would have thought. I mean, something to wave at the crowd or, you know, whatever.
0: Trump goes on.
2: And, you know, we have the Strait open. We took out 22 boats last night. We have people coming in, the blockade. Our Navy has been unbelievable. Our military has been unbelievable, the combination. And our financial strength, we built it up so much like you wouldn't believe in a year and a half. Our financial strength is unbelievable. And those things are going toward a very big victory. We had the victory in Venezuela, and we're going to have a big victory here very soon.
0: Okay. We'll see.
1: 4 to 6 weeks, right?
0: Gosh darn it, man.
3: Do you think they were under the impression that you could do this like much like Venezuela?
0: I don't know.
3: When they went in there? I mean,
0: I've heard conflicting reports that they knew it would take a while, but maybe not this long.
3: Wow.
0: But I did believe it when they said 4 to 6 weeks. And then I believed all the other things.
3: Maybe they meant 40 to 60 weeks.
0: And you let me know. What? Yeah.
3: Maybe they meant 40 to 60 weeks.
0: Right. No, that's not what they meant.
3: Came out wrong.
1: Well, it was a really big red flag. I think it was Scott Bessent when we were still within the 4 to 6 week
0: time
1: frame.
0: Yeah.
1: And he said, well, you know, through the summer, prices will start coming back down. And then you're like, yeah, the summer goes into September.
0: I think he actually said by the end of summer. And so... Yeah, and I think, well, at the very least by the end of summer. And now I'm sitting here going, well, I'm not putting money on that. Because I think the quote, you'll have to look it up. I don't want to misquote it. I think he was saying the gas prices would return to where they were.
1: Yeah.
0: Pre-war by end of summer.
1: Yeah.
0: We got a ways to go.
1: Yes, we do.
0: Yeah. How about the SAVE Act? Voter ID. Is that going to happen? Nope.
1: No, it's not. It's too late now.
0: And it's frustrating. And, you know, there were a few Republicans standing in the way, of course. You always got Maine and Alaska. You got Murkowski, Susan Collins. So James O'Keefe, who's been going out, you know, he was in Minnesota showing how easy it is to sign up people to vote.
1: Mm-hmm.
0: And then he's in Alaska. And I'll just play you from the start of the video. And it's like an 11-minute video. Because it kind of tells the story.
4: This is James O'Keefe in Anchorage, Alaska. I'm about to get offered Senator Lisa Murkowski's brother's ballot.
0: And then Jack S. theme, it's the production's
5: last
0: funny.
5: Murkowski. I left my wallet in the vehicle. Would it be possible to vote without it?
6: Absolutely possible.
5: Oh, good.
4: I said...
0: What? Okay, anyway.
4: I said, I can vote. Brian Murkowski can vote. She's like, yes, you can vote.
6: You can vote if you'd like to. Do you want to do a question ballot?
5: I mean, all I got to do is do the question ballot, then I can vote.
6: Yes, sir.
5: Yes, sir.
4: Brian Murkowski, Senator Murkowski's brother, doesn't even live in Alaska, but his name is still on the voter rolls.
6: Do you know how to spell Brian?
5: B-R-I-A-N.
6: Yeah, you
5: That's

0: the address.
1: In the correct place.
0: Oh, perfect.
2: Oh. Yeah. Good stuff.
3: Do you know how to spell Brian?
2: I think she was saying that tongue-in-cheek.
3: Yeah.
2: But still.
4: Murkowski.
2: Yeah. And, of course, O'Keefe has been threatened with legal action possible prosecution for all of this.
4: Oh, because he embarrassed him, essentially. Yes.
2: Yes, much like he did in Minnesota.
4: Yeah. Now they're going to make a big deal.
2: But as, you know, you have a narrative from the left and from media saying this is rare, it never happens.
4: Oh, well, never. That's one of the things they do all the time.
2: Dead people vote.
3: Right.
2: It's insane. I mean, it's got to be stopped.
3: I do like the threat of prosecution because, let's say they do it. Oh, no, James O'Keefe gets more attention. He hates attention.
2: He doesn't want attention. Not only that, you give him discovery?
3: Yeah.
2: Oh, buddy. Yeah, they probably do not want that. So, nice job, James. All right, it's that time. We do it a couple of times a day. Go around the table. It may not be the biggest story out there, but it caught your attention. You want to bring it in. So, David, today, what's your story?
3: Well, you mentioned earlier that there were just a ton of clips making the rounds from Dolly Parton's past. Mm-hmm. People paying tribute. I had never seen this one before. A lot of them I have, and I've still rewatched them, like her cover of Stairway to Heaven. I really liked it. But Dolly Parton once brought Patti LaBelle onto her ABC variety show. She had one of those for a little while. And they sang a song using their acrylic nails as percussion. And she...
2: I don't know if I've ever seen this.
4: I haven't. I know I haven't.
2: Okay.
4: No.
2: Well, I want to hear it. Let's go.
5: You know, I write a lot of songs when I don't have my guitar. Mm-hmm. You know, I beat around on the dashboard in my car when I'm riding around writing songs. But then I have a little rhythm that we can do with these acrylic nails. Can you do that?
6: Yep.
3: That's her nails.
5: You want to play a little song for them? Get up close to your microphone. We're mic'd right down in here. Get up close to it. Okay.
6: That's cute.
5: Can you hear that?
6: See, we did plan this, but we didn't know how it was going to sound.
5: Well, we were planning to see if we could do something like... Mama, little children, love shortening, shortening. Mama, little children, love shortening bread. Mama, little children, love shortening, shortening. Mama, little children, love shortening bread. Wait, Patty.
2: That's pretty cool, man.
4: That is very cool.
3: It's also cool to hear two pros just, like, immediately get in sync like that.
4: Yeah.
2: Yes, very much so. I can't help it, man. It reminds me of something else I saw this week. So I'll just do it for my story, and it's not anywhere near as cool as that. And maybe you saw this too, that Tommy Lee, drummer from Motley Crue, played bongos for a monkey. Okay.
3: Well, that's no way to talk about Vince Neil.
4: You can't just throw that sentence out there and, like, leave it hanging.
2: So, yes, the deal was this. He visited the Save the Chimps sanctuary in Florida and gave a private drumming and percussion performance for Limbani, a 9-year-old rescued chimpanzee. And I'll tell you, the audio's not near as impressive as Dolly and Patti LaBelle, but here it is for you. And it is. He's just in front of the chimpanzee, and the chimpanzee starts dancing.
3: Another chimpanzee comes over and throws, like, makeshift panties at him.
2: You would be used to that. So.
4: That's, how does he end up there? I don't know. It's always like...
2: Everybody has to have a purpose,
4: they
2: man.
4: Get their
2: and his
4: pen,
2: is
4: right?
2: He saved the chimpanzees, playing apparently.
4: Bongos for chimpanzees.
2: Sure.
4: Yeah.
2: Why not?
3: I never knew this would wind up on my bucket list, but now it is. I want to play bongos for chimpanzees.
4: Chimpanzees.
2: I had not even planned on bringing that
4: man.
2: In.
4: He is something.
2: Yeah.
4: What a life he's led.
2: Sorry about the ADD theater there. All right, Scott, what do you got for What's Your Story?
4: Well, Chicago Sky owner Michael Alter has decided that a man wearing a T-shirt stating the dictionary definition of a woman is somehow a potential threat. That person is Enos Cannon Freedom, former NBA player who declared himself eligible for the WNBA draft because the league can't figure out what the hell the W stands for. So Freedom on Sunday sat courtside. We all saw that happen, right? And he got kicked out
2: mm-hmm.
4: during the third quarter. He got booted. So he smiled wide open, stepped toward the floor, and security grabbed him and kicked him out. 2 days later, the team bans him from the team's arena. And they said he demonstrated to us that he has the potential to be a threat, the Sky owner confirmed.
2: A threat?
4: A threat.
2: Threat to what?
4: Who knows?
2: Okay.
4: It's sometimes difficult to follow the WNBA logic here, but people are giving it a shot. The Chicago franchise banned a guy currently identifying as a woman who they may have to consider as a draft selection next season because the league has thus far been unable to define a woman.
2: Yeah, but they already said they're not eligible.
4: That's right. I know. But why? I want to know why.
3: Nobody knows why.
4: Exactly. They're going to ban him? Why?
3: I cannot believe that they think that just because this guy says he's eligible to play in the WNBA and he enters a women's space, that he's a threat.
4: Well,
3: We've been told for years, there is no threat. You're more likely to get diddled by your family member than you are by a trans person.
2: Mm-hmm.
3: So let that dong in the girls' locker room.
4: They can't define a woman. A guy wearing a T-shirt that does define a woman gets kicked out.
3: Yes.
4: And banned. Yeah. Got it? Follow the logical ball on that one, huh?
2: Well, while they're keeping that penis off the court, another green dildo made its way onto a court. I don't know if you heard that news.
4: It happened again?
2: Yeah. David loves that transition I just made.
3: I think it's, what, the 11th time?
2: Some of the X accounts that where you'll see this stuff, the way it reads, an 11th green dildo was just thrown onto the court of the Washington Mystics versus Phoenix Mercury WNBA game, and we have audio.
0: Ooh.
2: Oh, there it goes. Yep.
0: Seymour had a little reach in and knocked that ball away.
2: They're looking confused.
4: What's happening?
0: Some of the fans over there, or some of the Washington bench, who are not. Look, somebody wasn't happy. Somebody's booing.
1: No, it's more than that. Something's going on.
2: Oh, the broadcaster didn't see it.
0: Yeah. Well, Lauren Betts is on the sideline. Not sure what they called.
1: Something was thrown onto the floor. And we had issues with that, especially lately in some WNBA arenas.
2: The announcement.
1: The order was scored. I will say it's disappointing that it happened here in Phoenix because the X Factor has been so supportive of their team and teams that come in here, there's been a lot of respect, but it's going to be disappointing.
3: I love. My favorite thing about the play-by-play is that they all start by saying something happened. What happened? And then hearing the transition as realization hits them is just art to me.
2: Oh yeah,
3: What happened here? Did something serious happen? Oh, come on!
2: It would be so much more refreshing if you just had a straight shooter broadcast say, "Oh, geez, we got another dildo on the floor." They need Robbins in there.
4: Yeah, they do. They need me in there, yeah.
2: And it's a green one again. What's the problem with pink?
4: Are those the only colors they have in these things? I don't know.
2: Is there blue? Do they sell them?
4: I would think.
2: All right. Chuck E. Cheese, another fight. Nimrod's in the news, baby.
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7: News update, David Van Camp.
8: All right. Well, I think this is one of the funniest mix-ups of all time. The headline is, family furious after company sends girl Kim Jong-un costume instead of Mary Poppins.
10: Oh, gosh, I saw this. Oh, my gosh.
8: A young student, then this wasn't for Halloween either. It was for book week. And so she wanted to be Mary Poppins. But costume box instead sent this 10-year-old girl a Kim Jong-un costume.
11: I'm a rocket man. Rocket man.
7: That's great.
8: I say you just roll with it, you know?
7: Sure, why not?
9: Keep hills people are alive with the sound of starving.
7: And now we go to Nimrod's in the news.
12: When the going gets tough.
13: Damn it, this is too hard.
12: The dumb get dumber.
14: All right, Dean.
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13: I love the poorly educated.
7: All right. Nimrod's in the News. We go to Florida. 21-year-old Pompano Beach man. Well, he was heading to Chuck E. Cheese with his lady. Apparently, it was
15: Chuck
7: party
15: there. Cheese for my birthday.
7: Yeah, heck yeah.
15: Chuck E. Cheese for my birthday. Cheese for my birthday.
7: Gotta have the song,
15: yeah,
7: man.
15: Cheese for my birthday.
7: Well,
15: birthday.
7: Here's the deal.
15: Chuck E. Cheese for my birthday.
7: Yep. This dude, Vincent Evans, comes inside. The victim apparently working inside the establishment. When Vincent, who had come inside there with another woman, approached this other guy, who happens to be 16, the guy that works there, from behind, and then dragged him down. Before they started fighting, and Evans is like, you know, giving him a whoop, and just boom. Like, what's going on? It's all on surveillance footage. They say the victim is the boyfriend of Evan's girlfriend, ex-girlfriend, who is the mother of a child shared with Vincent Evans.
8: Oh, my gosh.
7: So it's like, hey, she and I have a kid together, 16-year-old punk, and now you got her on the side? Uh-uh, I'm coming into Chuck E. Cheese where you work, and I'm going to give you a beating. What do you think of that?
8: Not guilty by reason of his life is a dumpster fire.
9: Yeah, really. Suffered enough.
7: So now he's facing a charge of child abuse without great bodily harm. Apparently the beating wasn't that bad. And that's Nimrod's in the news.
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22: Closing arguments begin tomorrow. I'm Tom Graham, Fox News. Testimony wrapping up today in the murder trial of Lindsay Clancy. She's the Massachusetts mother accused of killing her three children. Her defense argues she's not criminally responsible because she suffered from mental health ailments. Prosecutors called forensic psychologist Gregory Sathoff today to rebut that argument.
23: This is how the prosecutors chose to close with their final witness, a forensic psychologist with the FBI's Behavioral Analysis Unit, also facing very tough cross-examination today. Dr. Sathoff, who interviewed Lindsay Clancy via Zoom earlier this year and reviewed extensive medical records, responded to the prosecutor's key questions, saying that based on his medical assessment, Clancy was criminally responsible in the deaths of her children. Kevin Reddington, the defense attorney representing Lindsay Clancy, has been trying to show that this Massachusetts mother was not criminally responsible when she killed her three children in January 2023 and then attempted suicide, that she was misdiagnosed, overmedicated, and suffering from postpartum psychosis.
22: Fox's Molly Lyon. A man accused of arranging the deadly shooting of a Microsoft design manager in Florida convicted today in a murder-for-hire scheme. Jared Bridegen was shot and killed 4 years ago after attempting to remove a tire from the road in Jacksonville Beach. Mario Fernandez Saldana was convicted of first-degree murder today and solicitation of murder. He is married to Bridegen's ex-wife. Meta agreeing to pay big bucks after several states sued the social media giant over accusations their products harm children. Fox's Claudia Cowan outside an Oakland, California courthouse.
23: Under the terms of the settlement over the next 10 years, Meta will pay up to $17 billion to the coalition of states that sued the social media giant. It will also have to make big changes to how Facebook and Instagram operate for minors.
22: Now, that settlement resolves a case years in the making. California will get $2 billion of that $17 billion. 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
3: 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I'm Chuck Beck. School bells will ring in the new school year for Sioux Falls Public Schools Department. As the new year starts, parents are facing some extra challenges related to social media and their kids. The Drug Enforcement Administration has released a guide warning parents about the danger of kids using their phones to buy drugs. Emily Murray of the Omaha DEA office says the online document reveals code words and emojis parents should be watching for.
24: So we want people to have these conversations and realize that it's no longer just you're no longer going to the street corner to find somebody and buy something from them.
3: Murray says social media sites may be harder to track because of encryption or usage of cash apps available on most phones. To learn more, go to www.dea.gov. The Lincoln County Commission has rejected a data center moratorium again. The action came last night during a joint meeting with the Sioux Falls City Council. Lincoln County Commissioner Joel Ahrens offered the moratorium as an amendment to the joint 2050 comprehensive plan. The county commission denied the move, which drew criticism from residents who were attending. The South Dakota Secretary of State's office is still waiting to be served in the League of Women Voters lawsuit challenging a new state voter registration law. Officials say they'll treat the law as constitutional until a court determines otherwise and will comply with any directions issued by the court. Flock traffic cameras have been taken down in Coddington County because of vandalism problems. They'll stay in storage until the legislature gives some direction on their use. Sheriff Brad Howell says deputies don't have time to babysit the camera sites, and making repairs is slow and difficult. And from the Kello.com News Center, I'm Chuck Beck.
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26: It is going to be a pleasant afternoon with mostly sunny skies and highs right around average for this time of year, near 83 degrees. Northwest winds will be around 10 to 20 miles per hour before becoming lighter for the overnight hours. Lows are going to be near 57 with mostly clear skies. From the Kelloland Live Doppler HD Storm Center, I'm meteorologist Jalen Borson.
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7: The Markley Van Camp and Robbins Show. Jamie Markley, David Van Camp, Scott Robbins. Well, maybe you've heard Hakeem Jeffries is in trouble with part of the base of the Democratic Party for meeting with Jared Kushner. And Harry Enten was talking about this, among other things, talking about Hakeem is not all that popular with Democrats compared to some other people within the party.
4: Okay, net favorability rating among Dems nationally. Look who's at the top of the list. It's Aram Amdani, plus 54 points. Better than AOC at plus 47. Better than Hakeem Jeffries at plus 27. Chuck Schumer has real popularity problems even among Democrats. He was only at plus 10. But among Democrats, Aram Amdani is arguably the most popular modern-day politician who's actually currently in elected office, beating all these folks. If you're a Republican, you'd be much better off going after Chuck Schumer or even Hakeem Jeffries than going after Aram Amdani, who still is very, very popular, at least with the Democratic base.
7: That's somewhat terrifying.
9: It is incredible, yet not surprising.
7: Yep.
9: All the energy is there.
8: Well, he's also, I mean, I'll give him credit for being a really good BS artist.
9: Oh, my gosh.
7: He is.
9: David, you're absolutely right about that.
7: Yeah.
9: He's so slick. It is unbelievable.
7: Yeah, he and El Sayed.
9: Although he kind of steps in it occasionally.
7: Yes.
9: I mean, based on the circumcision comments we had yesterday. Yeah.
7: Well, yeah. When you have just bad, crazy ideas,
9: yes,
7: that's going to come out at some point in time. You know what I'm saying?
9: I mean, Mamdani seems to dodge it, though.
7: He stepped in it, too.
9: Because there's been some crazy stuff that it can't happen there.
7: But the other part is, you're promising all this great stuff to people that aren't wise to the game.
8: Yeah.
7: But you just sort of believe it.
9: That's where the Democrat Party is really stuck in the mud here, because the mainstream, if there is such a thing, Democrat, it looks like wagon wheel salesmen now.
7: Oh, yeah.
9: I mean, they look like they're so far out of touch with the party.
7: Yes.
9: You know, the party's radicals. That's who controls it.
7: And then in Minnesota, I found this story amazing. And maybe there's a simple explanation that you can explain to just a simple guy like me, David, mm-hmm. with your news background and everything else, or Scott, with your vast knowledge and wisdom of these things and laws. So in Minnesota, you know what? Instead of me explaining it, there was a local news report that will lay this out for you. And I'll stop it at any time, but roll.
5: Solutions and new comments from Ramsey County Sheriff Bob Fletcher about gang violence and the state fair.
6: Fletcher is reacting to a civil lawsuit filed today against two rival gangs to keep them away from the state fair. They're being sued as unincorporated associations under the Minnesota Civil Gang Nuisance Law. It's a unique law meant to prevent gang violence.
5: Richard Reeve is live at the fairgrounds right now with what Sheriff Fletcher is saying about the gang members being sued and how it would even be enforced. Rich?
7: Yeah, this is Keith Ellison that's suing the gang members.
8: Yeah.
7: Okay. And again, the state fair is highly attended.
9: Oh, yeah.
7: I think it's the most attended state fair in the entire United States. And what I don't understand, I'll just tell you, these gangs are breaking the law.
9: Mm-hmm.
7: Why not just enforce the law?
8: Well,
7: what's a lawsuit going to do?
8: Right.
7: But anyway, here's the report.
5: Yeah, Kevin, this lawsuit filed by Ramsey County and the state attorney general's office. Now, as you mentioned, Sheriff Bob Fletcher weighing in, saying the 10 respondents to this lawsuit have been charged at least 40 different times with 40 different crimes. We're talking about things like... Sorry, folks. We're talking about things that include possession of a machine gun, assaults with a firearm, and aggravated robberies. Now, it is hoped that a judge's decision could prevent any further gang violence here at the state fair.
7: Hey, I know you've broken the law and you should be in jail. We can't do that. But we're going to sue you if you guys don't stay away this time. What?
9: That's... And who are you suing exactly,
8: right,
9: too?
8: Right.
9: I mean, who are you suing? Swan?
7: Let's go back to the report. Okay.
5: The gang associates with the Somali Outlaws gang. So why the urgency now? Take a look at these court documents. They show online posts with the messages, the biggest battle of the summer, and live at the Minnesota State Fair. Mark Osler is a former federal and state prosecutor.
11: Okay. Already there's messages that have gone out, you know, on this day. You know, come to the fair and we'll shoot at each other, basically. And they want to avoid that proactively.
5: The idea is to prevent scenes like this, a 2022 shooting at the state fair that sent people running. Prosecutors asking a judge to sign a court order banning gang members from the state fairgrounds.
9: Okay.
5: That court order carried by officers on patrol.
12: So if an officer has a piece of paper or if it's in his phone, whatever, can he go to one of these folks and say, you're violating this order, you're under arrest?
11: That's what the order allows for. You know, is for that person to then be excluded from that area if they've entered it.
10: What?
12: Now, the lawsuit is asking the judge to prohibit the gang members from appearing or hanging around together here at the fairgrounds. So they're supposed to stay apart. That means they'll have two separate court hearings in Ramsey County Court this coming Thursday.
10: All right, explain this to me. I don't think I can.
8: Well, if they're openly organizing an attack at a public venue during a very crowded event, why can't you go out? Yeah, it doesn't make sense why you wouldn't say, hey, do they not have, like, making terroristic threat
10: right
8: laws or threatening mob violence laws or something?
10: Does it just seem like maybe Keith Ellison is saying, okay, we don't want to arrest the Somali gangs.
8: Right.
10: Okay. For political reasons.
8: Yeah.
10: Or maybe, you know, your own belief reasons, whatever that might be. But this is a way to avoid sending people to jail by just, hey, have your fight somewhere else. And they don't actually play in that clip what the Ramsey County Sheriff actually said.
13: We've had gangs coming to the Minnesota State Fair for 30, 40 years.
10: Okay.
13: But they've always agreed the fair is neutral ground, and let's all go have fun and respect the fairgrounds. I've been here for many, many years.
10: It's a truce, okay? It's a truce. The fair, hey, everybody have fun, okay?
9: Okay.
8: They don't care.
10: It's like when all the gangs met, you know, in Central Park, in the Warriors, the truce is on while Cyrus is speaking. But guess what? Cyrus gets shot. We all know this.
9: The truth.
13: But we've never had threats of violence like we're having from the Somali gangs. Well, we will have Karen gangs. We'll have some Hmong gangs here. We'll have some, you know, extremists on the right here. But none of them are promising chaos except for the Somali gangs.
10: Uh-oh.
8: You got to throw in, yeah, the far-right gangs. Name them. Where are...
10: Oh, yeah. You got to watch out for them.
9: Yeah. The ones that wear suits.
10: Yes. And some go old school, like old school Tucker. They're the Tuckers.
9: Yeah, they got the bow ties.
10: Got to watch out for them. If they're wearing a bow tie, that means they're ready to bust out a machine gun on your ass.
8: Did you say you wanted ice cream dipped in butter? You're obviously a white supremacist.
9: How do you enforce any of that?
8: Lock them up.
10: It's
9: are they
10: simple,
9: carrying
10: man.
9: ID cards when you stop
10: they
9: them?
10: I don't understand
8: you,
10: it.
8: You I mean, know who they are, where they are, and that they are planning mass violence.
10: Yes.
8: Lock them up. Don't sue them. What do you think they're going to say? They're going to say, oh, golly gee, we're sorry. We
10: exactly.
13: didn't
10: know we
13: could. Cyrus don't want anybody passed. He don't want anybody flexing any muscle.
10: Exactly. So respect it, Somali gangs. Okay.
9: Yeah, make sure you take the family to the fair.
10: Yes.
9: Meet some nice Somalians while you're there.
8: But remember, Somali, they built America.
10: Yes.
8: That's what we've been told. The backbone of American society.
10: That's right.
9: Excuse me, sir. Are you a gangbanger?
14: When you're president of the biggest gang in the city, you don't have to take any shit.
10: There we go. It's on.
9: But you can identify the baseball furies and some of these by the what they were wearing, right?
10: Yes. That would be the right wingers.
9: Right.
10: Yeah. Guys with the bats.
9: The baseball furies.
10: So you got that going on out there. And David, you're saying the royal family has paid tribute to Dolly.
8: Yes, they did. The King of England sent the King's Guard band to go out and pay tribute to Dolly Parton.
10: Oh, wow. Have you heard this, Scott?
9: No.
10: Why are you saying that?
9: Just
10: like
9: because the royal family
10: okay.
9: and stuff to my own mom.
10: Do you not like that?
9: Cheery?
10: Yeah. Some people might say that's lame, but they're doing their best.
8: Well, that's all of England, though, right? It's lame, but they're doing their best.
10: Yes.
8: That's their national motto, I mean, across the pond.
10: Well, a lot of this has been shared, too. Dolly's response, how she'd like to be remembered, if you've heard that before.
15: Well, a lot of people ask me, you know, what I want people to say about me 100 years from now, I want them to say, golly, she looks good for her age.
10: Again, very funny too.
8: It is. It is
10: multi-talented.
8: Crazy, you know. You're growing. She grew up in a shack in the woods, and now the King of England is paying tribute to her, and the flags are at half staff.
10: Yes.
8: What an incredible life.
9: It's America, man.
10: No kidding. Okay. So, what are we doing in Russia? That's a big question. Hunter Biden says we need Nuremberg trials, and the five stories we're watching today all coming up.

0: I'm not one to say I told you so, but I switched to Pure Talk over a year ago, and ever since, I've been telling people there's no better wireless company out there. 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
12: The Markley, Van Camp, and Robbins Show. Jamie Markley, David Van Camp, Scott Robbins. You know what it's time for?
13: Yes.
12: The five stories we're watching today.
14: One, two, all right, number five. Meta has settled that big lawsuit brought by multiple states over claims that they designed Instagram and Facebook to addict children to those platforms. They've agreed to pay up to about $17 billion, but deny any wrongdoing. Florida,
12: well,
14: though.
12: Then what are they going to do? Are they going to change something?
14: Oh, yeah. They said, we're going to, you know, adjust. They gave the usual corporate speak, and that's why.
12: And the like button and all that stuff.
14: That's why the Florida Attorney General rejected the settlement and said, hey, we'll see you in court.
12: Dang.
14: They want to take it to a trial.
12: Yeah.
14: Number four, the Trump administration has paused all immigrant visa applications worldwide. Number three, CIA Director John Ratcliffe. Unexpectedly showed up in Moscow yesterday, and he met with Russian intelligence officials. President Trump says it's a semi-routine visit.
12: By the way, can you go back to story four just to repeat it?
14: Yes, the Trump administration has paused all immigrant visa applications worldwide.
12: Gotcha. Okay, she missed it there. Okay, go ahead.
14: Number two, Attorney General Todd Blanche announced that the DOJ and the FBI have shut down a major Chinese state-sponsored hacking organization targeting critical U.S. infrastructure networks. And then number one, I didn't think this was the number one story, but, well, the Trumpster really wants to talk about it. He posted on Truth Social, how about Roger Clemens not getting in the Baseball Hall of Fame? All what? Because a bunch of jealous people with far less talent voted that he shouldn't be there. He was also not convicted or admitted to taking drugs. Roger is easily one of the few greatest pitchers of all time, winning 354 games, 7 Cy Young Awards, a record by 3, and played in 3 World Series, winning 2. He was 3rd in most strikeouts. The commissioner told me he was going to approve Pete Rose, but he waited long enough until Pete died. No wonder baseball is in trouble. President Donald J. Trump.
12: What the heck?
14: I don't know where.
15: Well, Clemens is an outspoken conservative.
12: I understand that. But still.
15: But why do you get involved in the muck and the mire of all this stuff? I don't know. Because you can't help yourself, you know? I guess. I mean, why deal with Roger Clemens? I'm serious. Clemens was a steroid user, allegedly.
12: Well, he says no, and Andy Pettit misremembered. That's where misremembered came from.
15: Yes. He should be in the Hall of Fame just for coining that term.
14: Yes. Those are the top five stories that we're watching today. 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
12: So are you saying, like, let's fast forward to 2029 and whoever's president then?
15: Yeah.
12: Are you going to miss things like this?
15: Yes.
12: You will miss it.
15: I will.
12: But at the same time, it drives
15: but
12: you crazy.
15: But it's frustrating. Where did this come from all of a sudden?
12: You're not,
15: Roger Clinton
12: you're not alone.
15: Thing.
14: Probably he was like listening to
12: many people
14: him.
12: Today saying, dude, just don't do those things.
15: Right.
12: Just stick to the important stuff. Like the Kennedy Center, just lose that. They'll say,
15: yeah, right.
12: Like, what is that? Yeah, that's not helping.
15: Stop it.
14: They're like, we can't put Trump's name on it. Maybe we'll just demolish the building.
12: Okay. Oh,
15: you got a lot. And maybe the Canadians are keeping Roger Clemens out of the hall. I don't know.
14: Maybe that's it. Yeah, that was actually the sticking point in the trade agreement.
15: Right. You're right.
14: You need to pressure that one baseball writer who's attached to the Blue Jays, okay?
15: Yeah.
14: You got to tell him to let Roger in the Hall of Fame.
15: We'll take this thing to 70%. I'm not kidding.
12: Scott!
15: Oh, man. What a time
12: to
15: be alive.
12: Not that I thought we would talk about this today, but you were talking about something else with the baseball writers. It drives you crazy because that dude should be in the Hall of Fame.
15: Absolutely should be.
12: Barry Bonds should be in the Hall of Fame.
15: Absolutely should be. Sammy Sosa should be in the Hall of Fame. Mark McGwire should be in the Hall of Fame. I mean, they're all, listen, they, what they did was terrible, and they shouldn't have done it, but it was, nobody was testing for it, and it was just a ridiculous time, you know?
14: So. Well, that, and also, I mean, all the players that you just mentioned probably would have been Hall of Fame players anyway.
15: Probably, and Sosa, I don't know.
14: Well, yeah, that,
15: well, maybe not. He was spindly.
12: Don't know.
15: Yes.
12: But as far as, and McGwire, you know, before that resurgence with the Cardinals, you pay attention to the Hall of Fame numbers.
15: Yeah,
12: I don't
15: know. Well, he was known as a home run hitter, and he hit a lot of them.
12: Did he have enough? He would have been a Hall of Famer?
15: Nah, probably. Maybe. I don't know. Cause he
12: but
15: was,
12: Bonds and Clemens, there's no, yes. Those are no doubters
15: yeah,
12: before
15: no
12: they ever took Roy.
15: Absolutely. Yeah. Barry Bonds was well on his way. Yeah.
12: Yeah. Some science news. Microbiologists are saying that typing, like right after eating, is more unhygienic than you think.
15: Typing?
12: Yes.
15: Really?
12: Yeah. The saliva from your fingers can end up on your keyboard. And when it mixes with food residue, it can turn your keyboard into a bacteria cafeteria.
15: Bacteria cafeteria.
12: So they say. And certain forms of bacteria can survive on keyboard surfaces for days.
15: Yeesh.
12: So you got to be careful. I took a picture of your keyboard once.
15: Yeah, I know.
12: It horrified people.
15: I know.
12: David's like, that's a joke. That's not really Scott's.
14: Yeah, I didn't know.
15: I didn't. It's really mine.
12: Yes.
15: We got plenty of snacks
14: on. It was
15: on
14: hairy. Yeah.
15: yeah, it's grown hair over time. It's an experiment, David, I'm having. I'm going to apply it to my head later.
14: Yeah. It actually just types on its own now. It's sentient. You can just tell
15: it
14: what to write.
15: Own personality, yes.
12: And David will love this. They gave you some tips.
14: Oh, yeah, good tips.
12: Some hand sanitizer or wet wipes. Keep them nearby. Clean your hands after eating. I didn't know that.
14: I never would have guessed. I would have just been, like, blowing on it. Or like, wishing.
12: Hunter Biden says we need Nuremberg trials for the Trump administration. What? And a news update next.

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2: I'm Liz Claman, and this is the Fox Business Report.
3: Stocks finishing lower with the Dow snapping a three-session winning streak as investors weigh sticky inflation data ahead of NVIDIA's earnings. The AI chip darling's financial results will be released after the bell and will test the AI rally. Its stock has been lower 8 of the last 9 trading days and fell nearly 2% today. Chip stocks were mixed, and the Magnificent 7 big-cap tech stocks were mostly lower. Inflation readings for July, measured by the PCE price index, matched or came in slightly higher than in June. Meta platform shares rose 1% after the social media giant settled its child safety suit. The Dow winners, Caterpillar, Honeywell Technologies, and Microsoft. The Dow decliners, Goldman Sachs, Alphabet, and IBM. The Dow down 114 points. The Nasdaq lower by 21. S&P 500 down 2. That's your Fox Business Report. I'm Hillary Barsky, invested in you.
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2: Plenty of sunshine is in store for this afternoon with highs.

0: involved in this. Don't supply Iran with stuff to prolong this.
1: Right.
0: Okay? Focus on your failing war in Ukraine. Okay. Well, mm-hmm. President Trump spoke to Glenn Beck about that.
1: Okay.
2: He's there on, you know, very sort of semi-routine. I hate to disappoint people. We would like to see the war with Ukraine end. John Ratcliffe is a fantastic guy. He's the head of the CIA, and he is not in there for any of the things that you said. Now, something may come out, you know, out of it. We're working very hard to get that war ended. And frankly, they both want to see it ended.
1: Okay. Mm-hmm. We'll see. You know, the left's gone bat nuts crazy. A lot of people recognize that. You want some examples?
0: Sure.
1: Set it up this way. You got Hakeem Jeffries that meets with Jared Kushner, right? And you have Democrats so ticked off about it. What's her name? You call her Rockslide Face. Jennifer Welch?
0: Yeah, Jennifer Welch. Yeah.
1: Yeah, on her what's supposed to be incredibly popular podcast for sad and bitter people.
0: Yes.
3: I don't want to work with fascists. I don't want to collaborate with fascists. There is no working with criminals. We need to hear from future Speaker Jeffries immediately. Why are you meeting with Jared Kushner?
1: So this Jewish man is fascist. Okay. Really?
0: It is bizarre, man.
1: Yes, it's bizarre. The whole fascist thing, by definition, is such a stupid take.
0: Well, I thought it was interesting, too, because they're all up in their feelings about this. But even the governor of Michigan, Gretchen Whitmer, talked about, well, you know, he is the president, so if I'm going to try to get stuff done for Michigan, I got to talk to him.
1: Right.
0: That's how it works.
1: And that's the way it used to be, right, mm-hmm. with Democrats and Republicans?
0: Mm-hmm.
1: Well, not according to your old boy, James Carville, who's also lost his mind.
0: Yeah.
1: He'd be mad about it, too.
4: In the opinion of every Democrat in the United States, progressive, moderate, middle of the road, left, I don't know, whatever you want, we believe one thing above all. These people are a pack of felons and traitors. And you do not meet with them. You do not meet with them. These people.
1: Talking about...
5: What's his problem?
1: Jared Kushner. I don't know.
5: Shut up.
1: Trying wizard. To get relevancy. I don't know.
5: Breathe through his eyes.
1: And then Hunter Biden with this take.
6: We need to have Nuremberg trials. We need to have truth and reconciliation. So, if Chuck Schumer or Hakeem Jeffries can think they're going to come in and take the tack that Merrick Garland did, then you know what? They best step aside today.
1: Yes, David?
0: Take the tactic Merrick Garland did. What, you mean they come in and try to lock up political opponents, namely Donald Trump?
1: Oh, Hunter thinks Merrick Garland was just way too soft.
0: What?
1: Oh, yeah.
0: What did you expect him to do?
5: Man, you talk about a party circling the drain. Holy smokes.
1: Oh, yeah.
5: Holy smokes. Who's in charge? Who's running this thing?
1: There is nobody.
5: I mean, you got Carville 1 second saying, well, okay, we can't go over the cliff on this stuff.
1: Yeah.
5: Now, all of a sudden, I'm embracing it.
0: I don't know. I think well, he's actually
5: what are we doing?
0: Struggling with some sort of health thing, because a lot of these podcasts, he's in bed.
5: Yeah, he's laying down.
0: He's laying down in bed. Yeah. And I'm like, why is he in bed? This is weird.
1: Yeah. But then it seems Hillary is coming on board.
5: Yeah, right.
1: With the DSA.
5: She is.
1: I mean, that's what you take from this?
3: You know, Democratic Party right now is, I think, going through a kind of experiment. Like, who can actually respond, particularly to young people's very real concerns about where they are at this point in their lives and what kind of future do they have for themselves? And I think that's healthy.
5: Young people have been pondering that since the beginning of time.
0: Oh, yeah.
5: Where they are in their lives.
1: Yes.
5: Yes.
1: Again,
5: shut up,
1: some
5: Hillary.
1: People trying to stay relevant.
5: Just trot out these old war horses. Yeah, I mean, geez.
1: I know. But if she doesn't say something like that, where the energy is at in the party is like, listen, old Lady River, get out of here.
5: Yeah, leave us alone.
1: And even with her saying like that, they're still going to be with the attitude of, get lost, old Lady River.
0: Yeah.
5: Right.
1: I don't think there's anything she's going to be able to do at this point.
5: Well, Carville, too. They're thousands of years of fossils, and they're out there yelling.
1: Oh, yeah.
5: I mean, gosh, dang it.

0: of course young people are energized because they hear the free stuff and
1: yes,
0: you know that it's equal opportunity. It's not equal opportunity; it's equal outcome, and they're going to try to legislate. I mean, this is a real deal now.
1: Oh yeah,
0: this DSA thing is not a fantasy anymore.
1: Yeah, November's going to be.
0: I mean, it's happening.
1: It's going to be fascinating to see how it turns out.
0: Oh, yeah.
1: All right, it's that time. We do it a couple of times a day. Go around the table. It may not be the biggest story out there, but it caught your attention. You want to bring it in. David, what's your story here?
2: Well, of course, you've seen a lot of tributes to Dolly Parton, and it was only a matter of time and before weirdo columnists decided to try to make this about whatever their thing is.
1: Oh, no.
2: Washington Post column. Dolly Parton's lack of children demonstrated that the world could, in fact, love a woman who wasn't a mother. But more importantly, she was proof that a person could be an advocate for children while personally choosing against parenting. She didn't choose to not have children. She had a health condition and had to have a partial hysterectomy in her 30s.
0: Yeah.
2: So it was one of those things where she and her husband sort of just came to terms with the fact that they weren't going to have kids.
1: Mm-hmm. But that gets in the way of the narrative, David.
2: Exactly. But also, it's an argument that nobody's making. The world could, in fact, love a woman who wasn't a mother. Who's arguing that you can't love a woman who's not a mother?
1: Well, it is a lot of women that don't have kids that are very bitter because whether it's imagined or not, they're taking on this perception that everyone's looking at them like they're less than because they don't have a kid.
2: Right.
1: And that's what they say, and they become very bitter about that.
2: Right.
1: A lot of people are like, hey, you made choices. I don't care.
0: Yeah, whatever. Right.
1: You know? You do you.
0: I don't ask anybody.
1: Well, if it's a person that really doesn't want to have kids, the last thing I want them to do is have kids.
0: Right. No, that's fine. Don't.
1: Yeah. So, all right, Scotty, what do you got for your story?
0: Last month, a group of YMC campers from Minnesota got stranded while they were in Ontario, in Canada, by the way. Pay attention to that little detail.
1: Okay.
0: So the young explorers quickly became Canada's national pastime. Everybody's watching this story. And they sent in the Canadian Air Force to rescue them, and they did. The wildfire's going on.
1: Okay.
0: So it trapped them. And a nice story, a little happy ending, or so everybody thought anyway. Fast forward to yesterday, tariff tensions mounting between the U.S. and Canada. Tim Walz decided he'd pop his head out of his hole, wherever he is, and weigh in on it, and Donald Trump. So Tim said, and let me quote it here, because remember where it was, when a group of YMC campers needed to be rescued during wildfires on our northern border, it was Canada who immediately helped, not a word from Trump. Did I mention it was in Canada? What's he supposed to do? Send in Navy SEALs? What's he supposed to do? It was in Canada.
2: We could have just invaded Canada.
0: You're exactly,
2: use this,
0: Tim,
2: as a pretense.
0: You dope.
3: And I'm a knucklehead at times.
0: But every time he does stuff like this.
1: Yeah.
0: I'm going to get it. Watch this. I'm going to burn Trump. You're an idiot.
1: Okay.
0: They're in Ontario, Canada. Canadians went in and rescued them.
1: You know, with the negativity, I feel like I got to bring in more of like a hero story.
0: Oh, please do.
1: Someone that's going to be recognized later this year for his courage, his outspokenness. Just someone that you can look up to.
0: I feel a punchline coming on here, but go ahead.
1: In the face of adversity. Of course, I'm talking about Cap. Colin Kaepernick is going to receive the Muhammad Ali Award for fighting racial injustice later this year from the Muhammad Ali Center's Humanitarian of the Year Award.
0: Could we please get off Cap? Please, what's the expiration date on this?
1: Well, there is no expiration date on racial injustice, Scott.
0: Oh, my gosh.
1: Shame on you for even saying that.
0: Is he still talking about he could play in the NFL today?
1: I'm not sure if he's still on that or not. When you look at the history of it, this dude came out, and like a lot of quarterbacks, had a lot of success, and then defenses figured him out and knew what throws he couldn't make. And all of a sudden, everything shrank down. And his quarterback rating the last, year and a half, for the last two seasons, a 43-7 and a 49-2.
0: That's not very good.
1: He was benched for Blaine Gabbert. That's before he ever took a knee.
0: Oh, the Hall of Famer, Blaine Gabbert?
1: Nothing against Blaine Gabbert.
0: No, he's a fine guy, yeah.
1: But Reuters had the story that the center selected Cap for his advocacy against racial injustice and support for undeserved communities through his Know Your Rights camp and other philanthropic efforts. Lani Ali, Muhammad's late wife and co-founder, said Colin has used his platform to advocate for equality, human dignity, and social change, even when doing so came at a significant personal and professional cost.
0: Yeah, he didn't benefit from it at all.
1: What, all that Nike money, the book money, all that stuff?
0: No, not at all.
1: And, you know, people brought up, well, Muhammad Ali risked his freedom and sacrificed the prime of his boxing career when he refused induction into the military. And he was stripped of his heavyweight title, barred from boxing for more than 3 years, and convicted of draft evasion. He, whether you liked him or not, he paid a price.
0: Mm-hmm.
1: The whole narrative on Cap is pretty misleading. Oh, boy. It just goes on.
2: It always has been. I mean.
1: Well, I mean, he did that whole bit about how the NFL's like slavery.
2: Yes.
1: That's an all-timer, dude.
4: They don't want you to understand is what's being established is a power dynamic. Before they put you on the field, teams poke, prod, and examine you, searching for any defect that might affect your performance. No boundary respected. No dignity left intact.
2: Yeah.
1: They're multi-million dollar investments.
0: Yeah, before they give you $16 million.
1: Right.
0: Yeah, you do that with cattle you buy.
2: I mean, is that...
0: You do.
2: Is that like, did the slaves get $16 million, you know, 3 years guaranteed deals?
1: No.
2: No, they didn't. They were slaves.
1: Exactly. Well, and then all the BS trials. He lost Stephen A. Smith years ago. Saying this guy's not serious, but yeah, still getting the awards.
0: He wouldn't show up for any of those practices when he wanted to get back in the NFL.
1: Oh, and then it's like, well, the real tryout's going to be over here.
0: Yeah.
1: It was just a freaking game.
0: Crazy.
1: Yeah. Get that guy. Okay. But some people won't, and they'll believe whatever.
0: Yep.
1: There you go. Okay. You're at Walmart. There's $30 on the ground. Do you pick it up? Keep it?
0: Nah.
1: Known as the Finder's Keeper's Thief. We got Nimrod's the news and a news update next.

0: I'm not one to say I told you so, but I switched to Pure Talk over a year ago, and ever since, I've been telling people there's no better wireless company out there. 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
12: You know, we were just talking about Colin Kaepernick getting the Muhammad Ali Award for fighting racial injustice. There have been some bad takes about Colin Kaepernick over time.
13: Yeah.
12: If you remember back summer 2022, at that time, the Supreme Court ruled in favor of Joe Kennedy, who had lost his job as a high school football coach because he was reciting prayer at the 50-yard line after games.
14: Yeah.
12: If you remember that case.
13: Yeah.
12: And, well, The View, they were very upset about this ruling. And Joy Behar was trying to say that Kaepernick taking a knee was illegal or something. And saying, well, he could have been praying, for crying out loud.
15: I would like to know if it would apply to Colin Kaepernick, for example. He takes a knee. I don't know if this is really legal or any of what I'm saying, but it seemed to me like the guy takes a knee and he gets thrown off the team. But he could be praying, too, praying, you know, that these people would leave him alone. I don't know what he's praying for, but he could be praying. Well, how do they know what you're doing when you take a knee? Doesn't that look like prayer to you? Suddenly it's illegal for him, but it's okay for this.
14: It's amazing how dumb they are.
13: I hear that, and there is that part of me that's like, man, maybe the Muslims are onto something with the whole burqa thing, you know?
14: Yeah, don't dismiss it so quickly, right?
13: I know that's not fair, because that's not even close to every single woman out there.
12: No,
13: but
12: it's not. Boy, oh boy. I just thought you would enjoy that.
13: Yeah.
12: And now it's time for Nimrods. Here we go.
16: When the going gets tough.
17: Damn it, this is too hard.
16: The dumb get dumber.
18: All right, Dean.
16: It's Nimrods in the News on the Markley, Van Camp, and Robbins Show.
19: I love the poorly educated.
12: And he wasn't fired for taking a knee.
13: No, he wasn't.
12: Just stupid. All right. Nimrods the News. We go to Albany, Georgia. Maybe you've seen this. This took off on social media because the cops there in Albany asked the media or asked people on social media for their help to identify a suspect who found $30 on the ground at Walmart and just kept it. Said an individual dropped $30 on the ground while shopping. This individual picked it up and did not return it to employees. Apparently, police were called about the missing money. Usually cops too busy to deal with something like this, but this is not the case. So the post went viral. The guy did come forward and return the money to police. Name not released, and he hasn't commented. The victim has also decided not to press charges.
13: Mm.
12: You could if you dropped $30 on the ground at Walmart. Kind of wild, and that's Nimrods in the News.

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6: Bay State burglars. I'm John Saucier, Fox News. A Massachusetts mayor and state representative have both been arrested on federal fraud charges. Here's Fox's Grinnell Scott.
7: State Representative Francisco Paulino faces 11 counts of wire fraud and money laundering of pandemic relief funds. U.S. Attorney Leah Foley said Paulino allegedly shifted $700,000 for his own use.
8: Real estate expenses, loan payments, and transfers to his campaign account.
7: Also, the mayor of Lawrence, Massachusetts, Brian DePina, is charged with filling campaign accounts and paying off debts with cash he allegedly stole.
8: Approximately $1.5 million in public taxpayer money.
7: Mayor DePina's city is in the representative's district. These are separate indictments. For now, no link between the cases has been made public. Grinnell Scott, Fox News.
6: The federal judge overseeing the California trial against Meta has suspended proceedings after a settlement announcement. Here's Fox's Tana J. Powers with more.
9: Meta's roughly $17 billion settlement with dozens of states that had joined the federal lawsuit against the company will now be reviewed by the judge, who says she's inclined to approve the deal. California Attorney General Rob Bonta says he's not finished.
10: We're continuing our fight across social media, including our litigation against TikTok.
9: Meta Chief Legal Officer CJ Mahoney called on TikTok and YouTube to join Meta's, quote, industry-wide solution.
11: I'm proud both of the work Meta has done to protect kids historically and of this new groundbreaking agreement. But its success depends on all other social media platforms following Meta's lead.
9: Meta agrees to add safety measures, including daily time limits and pauses for children using Instagram and Facebook. Tanya J. Powers, Fox News.
6: The testimony wrapping up in the murder trial of Lindsay Clancy, a mother accused of strangling her 3 young children in a case that's drawn attention to postpartum mental health. Closing arguments could begin by Thursday. 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
15: From the Kelo.com News Center, I'm Tom Rooney. Emotions ran high and the debate was heated, but the Lincoln County Commission has rejected a moratorium on data center development for the second time this year. The action came at a joint jurisdictional meeting with the Sioux Falls City Council. Lincoln County Commissioner Joel Ahrens proposed the moratorium to allow time to study the impact of the centers.
16: I don't want a U.S. bank-sized stadium data center in my backyard. My neighbors don't want it in their backyard, and the people I talk to in the joint jurisdictional area don't want it in their backyard.
15: The moratorium was defeated, but both bodies agreed to a late October meeting to focus on data center issues. Meanwhile, data centers are shaping up to be one of the primary issues for South Dakota's legislature this year. 19 legislative candidates have signed the Data Center Accountability Pledge, or DCAP. They pledge to refuse campaign contributions from data center companies and their proponents. If elected, they say they'll also oppose tax incentives for data center construction. A whole lot of fentanyl taken off the streets. That's how U.S. Attorney Ron Parsons refers to the case against Sean Mitchell of Laverne, Minnesota. Mitchell was sentenced this week to more than 13 years in federal prison after being convicted of selling fentanyl in the Sioux Falls area. Officials found nearly 12,000 fentanyl pills in Mitchell's storage unit when he was arrested. And a Sioux Falls man will spend nearly 13 and a half years in federal prison for distributing methamphetamine. 37-year-old Lorenzo Portillo pleaded guilty to distributing more than 500 grams of meth in Sioux Falls in 2024 and 25. U.S. Attorney Ron Parsons says Portillo is a repeat felon and his lengthy sentence will protect the safety of the community. From the Kelo.com News Center, I'm Tom Rooney.
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17: Skies will stay mostly clear tonight. Our low 57 degrees. Then tomorrow mostly sunny. A little above average, 85 with a north breeze 5 to 10. Partly cloudy on Friday, 86 with a south wind. Some scattered thunderstorms possible Friday evening into early Saturday morning. Otherwise, Saturday, partly cloudy, breezy, and 90. From the Kelloland Live Doppler Storm Center, I'm Jay Trobeck.
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19: Oh, I suppose you may have heard that the family of Alex Pretty spoke out for their first big interview on Good Morning America.
18: Okay.
19: Talking to Little George Stephanopoulos. Alex Pretty is the guy who had been videoed multiple times, you know, kicking out taillights of ICE vehicles.
18: Mm-hmm.
19: Screaming at federal immigration authorities. He was part of the hashtag resistance. And, well, he confronted an ICE officer who was getting another person blocking their way out of the way.
18: Yes.
19: And he went over and got involved. And he was carrying a firearm, which is his right. He apparently had it legally and all that stuff. But it is also violating basically every rule that you're taught for concealed carry, which is, don't mix it up with the cops if you're carrying a gun.
18: Yes.
19: Misunderstandings can happen.
18: Yes.
19: And so he, well, he was getting taken to the ground. They lifted up his shirt. They saw he had a gun. Mm-hmm. One officer disarmed him. And then another officer It's hard to tell, and I've never heard any firm confirmation of this. It looks to me, if you look at one of the videos, like the gun that he was carrying just went off in the hand of the officer who disarmed him.
12: Right.
19: And then it's gun guys will understand this is it was a Sig Sauer P320, which
12: yes.
19: There's a reputation that those guns go grenade mode or GAN.
12: Well, I've put mine through the paces and it hasn't happened.
19: But
12: just anecdotally.
19: Yeah. Anyway, so I don't know if that was it, but at any rate, they heard gun, gun, gun. Officer sees an empty holster. Maybe the gun went off. And then Alex Pretty got shot.
12: Mm-hmm.
19: And so he's being painted as this victim. And then for a hot minute, they were trying to make him into some sort of martyr. And then All the other videos of him acting violently came out. And it's like, oh, okay, so this guy was actually just looking for a fight. And he picked one that he couldn't possibly win.
12: Right.
19: Yeah. Well, little George wanted to talk to the family of Alex Pretty. And, of course, they're saying, yeah, he was murdered in broad daylight, all that stuff. But here
20: we
19: go.
20: You saw the beginning of the video. What were you seeing?
21: I saw his jacket, to be honest.
22: I think it was his jacket.
21: Yeah.
22: And his sunglasses.
21: Yes, sunglasses. Mm-hmm.
20: Yeah. And it didn't surprise you that from the beginning it seemed like he was trying to come to the aid of someone else.
22: I was not shocked that he helped somebody. My shock is that he was murdered, and no one has given us the complete truth, or anyone has been held accountable.
19: The framing of that is absurd.
12: Yes.
19: He was interfering in a lawful arrest.
12: Correct. Listen, man. It's obvious. Just state the obvious. A family can't look at this objectively.
19: Of course not. I wouldn't be able to.
12: That's why this is nothing but propaganda.
19: Yeah.
12: And they're trying to get the viewer to have sympathy for the family to make it seem like ICE officers just wanted to murder this guy and take him out.
19: Mm-hmm.
12: And unfortunately, it works on a lot of people.
19: Oh, yeah.
12: It's disgusting what they're doing. None of us are surprised. They've been doing this crap for a long time.
19: Well, on this topic, did you see what old Morning Joe had to say about it?
12: No.
19: Dude.
23: You know, Willie, this is what happened in the Jim Crow South.
12: What?
23: When a black man would be shot.
12: What?
23: Like in another lifetime. Justice would not be served. You know, we saw this happen to civil rights workers. We saw this happen to black men. We saw this happen time and again. Where somebody would be shot dead, and no justice would follow.
24: These people are the worst.
19: That's the worst. Just jaw-dropping, dude.
24: Unbelievable.
12: You have examples of this that you saw? What exactly are you comparing this to?
19: I don't know.
12: Again, this was a legal arrest, and this dude got in the way packing. Legal, that's fine, but again, if you go through a concealed carry class, they're going to tell you many different things. Stay away from this. Stay away from that.
19: Yeah.
12: You're always wanting to avoid the fight. Always.
19: Yes.
12: It's last resort sort of thing. He put himself into it. And yes, I don't think all of a sudden the cops are like, well, I can't wait to, you know, smoke this guy. Of course not. But once his gun goes off, what do you think the reaction is? Cops are trained. You heard the shot, you got to take him out.
19: Or, you know, even if the gun didn't go off, cop sees an empty holster. What do you think is going to happen?
12: Yeah.
19: He doesn't know who has that gun.
12: Right. So, yeah, it's just disgusting the way they do that. And I feel bad for the grieving family. They do. But I can't expect them to look at this objectively. You're not going to. Man.
24: Well, shame on Stephanopoulos.
12: The whole outfit.
24: He knows exactly what he's doing.
12: They do this
24: while he's
12: all
24: doing
12: the time.
24: It. He knows the hushed tone in his voice, too.
12: Yes.
24: Well, your family's here.
12: I got to look this up real quick. I'm not going to play it, but this was
0: just a couple of weeks ago, we were looking through some old audio files, and it was, you know, not to get too inside, but a different computer that I used to play audio from.
24: Yeah.
0: And this was all within the same day. And this was, what was that guy that, Rittenhouse, one of the guys that shot, was it Grosskreutz? I forget how you pronounce his last name.
19: Yeah.
0: And it was Good Morning America interviewing him.
19: Yeah.
0: There was no way you couldn't think that was justified if you looked at it objectively.
19: Right.
0: Oh, not according to this guy. And of course, and there's sympathy from the family and everything else and from the other people that were shot. And then it was also Jacob Blake's uncle being interviewed. You know, it's always trying to paint this narrative that it was wrongful, that they were victims, but they never give the other side to that story. It's just propaganda.
19: Yeah.
0: Really disappointing. Okay.
24: Not surprising.
0: Other news out there, they're going to blow up the ballroom, they say.
19: Oh, that's according to the top cop in Philadelphia.
24: No,
19: District Attorney Larry Krasner says that, they're going to blow up part of the White House.
0: Okay.
1: And I'm going to have a paperweight sitting on my desk. You know what that paperweight's going to be? It's going to be a piece of the ballroom after we all blow it up. That's what it's going to be. In an official.
0: Oh, I love that. The one person in attendance, I want a piece.
1: In an official ceremony, just so we're clear. In an official ceremony, we're going to blow it up, and we're going to get the taxpayers their money back by selling all the pieces as paperweights, and I will have one on my desk.
0: Okay, big tough guy. Old Kratzer. Okay.
24: Larry Krasner, ladies and gentlemen. What a guy. How clever.
0: Yeah.
19: Mm-hmm.
0: You got any more frustrating idiots to play audio from, David?
19: Got that Kara Swisher lady.
0: Okay, bring that in.
24: Let's frustrating idiot of the day. Every day. We can do it every day.
0: Dude, like the most frustrating?
24: Yes.
0: Because there's going to be frustrating ones every day.
24: Well, maybe on Friday, then we nominate them all, and we've come up with a winner.
0: It could be.
24: Golly, maybe there's a bit that's being born today.
0: Man, oh man, well, we got a trifecta in this segment right here.
19: Yeah, well, she's really upset. This Kara Swisher, left-wing commentator, is upset about the WNBA because men are ruining it.
0: What? They're paying for it. All the money comes from the NBA.
19: Right.
2: The problem with women's basketball is straight men just can't just stop attacking these women. I think it's misogynist. I think it's racist for sure. I think it's, you know, I don't really care if Sophie Cunningham says things about trans people. Fine. Like, fine. She has her opinions. But the fact that these men are coming in there and ruining the game for everybody, just they should be tossed out of the stadiums. And that's the end of it.
0: How are they ruining it? What is she talking about?
19: I don't understand. But when I first saw the caption of it saying that, men are ruining women's sports, I'm like, we're on the same page then.
0: Yeah, biological men playing in women's sports are ruining it. Yes.
24: You know, so what if all men said, fine, we won't go to the games? Okay.
0: All right.
24: Yeah. Have fun.
0: Yeah, those guys won't be bringing their daughters anymore.
24: Yeah, and they're, by the way, you know, there's a hell of a lot of men who go to sporting events, including the WNBA.
0: Are there a lot of dudes that go?
24: No, there are, yeah, because if you counted on just women going, wouldn't last long.
0: Okay. I haven't been to one to know.
24: Oh, I haven't been to one either.
0: Say one that doesn't have the Indiana Fever playing.
24: Well, I've watched some Indiana Fever games, yes.
0: Right, but I'm saying just take two other teams.
24: Right.
0: There are a lot of dudes in the arena?
24: I can't name two other teams.
0: Well, I can name two other teams, but I don't know how many guys are actually in there. But her whole take was, they're ruining it. Kick them out of the arena. Are you talking about guys that are flinging, you know, green dildos out there?
24: Yeah,
0: they're going to get kicked out of the game.
19: Yeah. I think she was talking about Enos Kanter.
0: Okay. They're doing is just putting a snapshot up to the WNBA saying, you're ridiculous.
19: Yes.
0: What exactly is a woman?
24: And Kantner's a threat for wearing that shirt?
0: Yeah, that's nonsensical.
24: That shirt? You see, you kick him out because somebody's jawing at him and he jaws back? Hey, what are we doing here?
0: This is goofy. Hey, here's some food news for you. Burger King has admitted that their chicken nuggets got rubbery.
24: Well, that's right. Did they include rubber?
0: Well, no. But in a press release, they say they got thousands of complaints that their nuggets were rubbery, dry, and disappointing. Ugh. But they say that their culinary team reevaluated the process and the recipe.
24: Their culinary team.
0: That's right. And made changes.
24: Okay.
0: They didn't give a whole lot of specifics, but said the new nuggets and a range of updated sauces will be available nationwide coming up.
24: Less rubbery. Try them today.
0: Yes.
19: Kind of looks like chicken.
24: Right. Beaks and snouts and whatever, feathers, yeah.
0: Yeah. See, what? There was a bunch of fast food news. The Wall Street Journal. Arby's has brought back their steak nuggets for a limited time.
24: Yeah, I heard those are good. I've never had them.
0: Wendy's has admitted that they had cut corners on quality.
19: Well,
0: but they're changing that.
19: Well, I mean, yeah.
0: Well, the Wendy's rather downtrodden.
19: Well, they had to cut corners because they exclusively hire people on parole. I mean, that's...
0: At your Wendy's, not everybody.
19: At every Wendy's.
0: No.
24: Not every Wendy's, no.
0: Said, we've made some decisions about quality that were rooted in efficiency and cost savings. We've let our value equation erode. So they're going to change that, get back to the quality.
19: Okay. So they're doing away with what I experienced, which was watching a guy brew up prison tattoo ink in the toilet. God. They're going to knock that off?
0: Yes. That practice will no longer happen.
24: Oh, God dang.
0: And no more neon green dildos being thrown in the kitchen. We won't have it. Wow. All right, the five stories we're watching today, the news update next.
19: You know, the world changes very quickly, and that can create chaos for your savings. 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
2: Skies will stay mostly clear tonight. Our low by morning, 57. Then tomorrow, mostly sunny and pleasant with a very light north breeze, 85 the high. Partly cloudy, 86 on Friday. We could see some scattered thunderstorms Friday evening thanks to a south wind. Saturday, partly cloudy, breezy, hot, 90. From the storm, Sarah Kelloland TV, I'm meteorologist Jay Trowback.
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4: The Markley, Van Camp, and Robbins Show. Jamie Markley, David Van Camp, Scott Robbins, and the five stories we're watching today.
5: Number five, Meta has settled that big lawsuit over claims that they've designed Instagram and Facebook to addict children to those platforms. They are going to be going over some, I guess, new restrictions for teenagers, and they've already put out an open letter to TikTok and YouTube to join us in supporting teenagers.
4: Yes, and they will dial it back if they do.
5: Yeah.
4: That was part of the statement.
5: Mm-hmm. Yes. They've agreed to pay about $17 billion, but still deny they did anything wrong. Florida, meanwhile, has apparently rejected this settlement and will take them to trial.
4: Yeah. They knew when they put all of the algorithms in effect what it was going to do. They didn't care.
5: Right.
4: And this $17 billion is the cost of doing business. They make... That's nothing to them.
5: Right. Number four, CIA Director John Ratcliffe unexpectedly showed up in Moscow yesterday. He met with Russian intelligence officials. Number three, the FBI arrested Massachusetts State Representative Francisco Paulino on 8 counts of wire fraud and 3 of money laundering after he stole $700,000 in pandemic relief funds, reloaned the taxpayer funds at higher interest, bought real estate and paid personal loans and funded his campaign account.
6: Holy smokes!
5: Takes this money and loans it back.
6: Loans it out with a higher interest. My God!
5: Yeah, so that pandemic loan was actually an investment for him.
6: What a scumbag!
5: Yeah,
4: no kidding, man.
6: Wow.
5: Number two, a Maryland court has blocked Democrats from putting their gerrymandered redistricting amendment on the November ballot. If it had passed, it would have eliminated the only Republican district in the state. And number one, I'm just going off of what the president is thinking about today. He wrote, how about Roger Clemens not being in the Baseball Hall of Fame? All because a bunch of jealous people with far less talented talent voted that he shouldn't be there. No wonder baseball is in trouble. It was way longer than that, by the way. I just, for brevity's sake, I skipped over a good portion of it.
6: What are you going to do? I mean, seriously.
4: I don't disagree that Roger Clemens should be in the
6: Hall of Fame. I don't disagree either, but with, 87 fires raging out of control right now, that's the one we talk about today.
4: Yeah.
6: Roger Clemens.
5: Yes.
4: Yeah.
5: Yeah.
6: By the way, why did that come up? Was he denied entry again? Is that it?
5: Or? I have no idea why.
6: I didn't think they were voting on it here. Yeah, that's a strange thing. I know.
4: Yeah, of all things. Okay. You know, we were just talking about the WNBA and Kara Swisher saying, well, it's men that's ruining this. Men, the biggest viewership of the WNBA, it's like 55 to 60%, depending on the game. So there's been a spike in viewership, right? A lot of that is heavily concentrated among younger generations. Mm. Roughly 68% of viewers are under 40. That's interesting.
6: Yeah.
4: So you do have a lot of younger girls that play basketball, obviously, sure, that are watching, and then their families watch everything else. And you're going through the different demographics, and then you get to the superstar effect. When you go to Caitlin Clark, primary driver of new attention. We all know that.
6: Mm-hmm.
4: The Indiana Fever regularly draw crowds and television audiences more than double the league average. Fever broadcasts account for nearly all of the league's million-plus viewer games.
6: Dang. And that's why they're on all the time. It's right. Pretty much every game, if they're going to do a WNBA game, it's them.
4: Yet the hate and vitriol between the two players is unreal.
6: Yeah.
4: It's really something. Fascinating to watch it all.
6: Killing the golden goose.
4: Yes. Scott Robbins' trifecta coming up in just a few. And California Democrats do it again.

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1: If you're a Democrat and you're patriotic, it's time to leave your party. Because your party's not patriotic anymore. 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What I'm telling you is a vast majority of your party is not patriotic. And you need to get out of that party and go to the Republican Party or at least go independent.
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2: I'm Charles Payne, and this is the Fox Business Report.
3: Stocks finishing lower with the Dow snapping a three-session winning streak after the Personal Consumption Expenditures Index for July revealed that inflation was a bit hotter than expected. Investors remain cautious ahead of Fed Chair Kevin Warsh's Jackson Hole speech on Friday. The Dow down 114 points, NASDAQ lower by 21, S&P 500 down 2. Shares of Meta Platforms rose 1% after the social media company reached a proposed settlement over a lawsuit brought by states alleging that the company's social media platforms harm children. Meta agreeing to pay up to $18 billion and add stronger child safety measures to its Facebook and Instagram platforms. After the bell, NVIDIA reported better than expected second quarter results and delivered an earnings and revenue beat and issued revenue guidance that topped estimates, and its stock is wavering after hours. That's your Fox Business Report. I'm Hillary Barsky. Invested in you.
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14: Skies will stay mostly clear tonight. Our low, 57 degrees. Then tomorrow, mostly sunny. A little above average, 85 with a north breeze, 5 to 10. Partly cloudy on Friday, 86 with a south wind. Some scattered thunderstorms possible Friday evening into early Saturday morning. Otherwise, Saturday, partly cloudy, breezy, and 90. From the Keloland Live Doppler Storm Center, I'm Jay Trobeck.
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15: Yep. The Markley Van Camp and Robbins Show. Jamie Markley, David Van Camp, Scott Robbins. Got the Robbins trifecta coming up in just a few. I mentioned California Democrats done it again. Saw this at Fox. They're triggering outrage after siding with convicted child sex offenders in shocking vote. Okay, what is this story? They rejected Republican Senator Suzette Valadares' effort to close a loophole allowing some people convicted of sex crimes against minors to seek public office, including school board seats.

0: Well, there's some researchers at Southern Illinois University Carbondale are they're looking at this thing. They're calling them Moo Bites, edible cookies created as a byproduct of breaking down plastic.
1: Interesting.
0: So
1: I was going to joke and say, is it a study on drinking?
2: That's what I was thinking.
0: No.
1: That was well known as a big party school for years.
2: Oh, yeah.
0: Yeah.
1: Anyway, go ahead.
0: So the research focuses on a special gene-edited species of yeast. The microbes, modified by gene-editing CRISPR technology, were reprogrammed to eat PET, a commonly used plastic, the most common types of plastic used in everyday life, like disposable water bottles, food packaging, even clothes. They use this process to reshape the plastic. Basically, what they do is they use heat to break down the plastic into smaller pieces that the yeast can digest, and then they turn it into a cookie.
1: Hmm.
0: So they're saying, yeah, you can snack on that old water bottle. It's the Billy Goating of America, apparently.
2: No kidding. Want to get soup cans next?
0: Right. They got to think about the name of this, though, because they're called Moo Bites, and what they do is they use the Greek letter for the moo, is I guess how you pronounce it, but it looks like a U. So at first when I read it, I was like, is that U Bites? I don't understand this. Well, apparently that's also the symbol for micro in their field of study. So they're like microbites.
1: Got it.
0: And maybe that's how they actually pronounce it. I don't know.
1: When you said Moo Bites, I thought you were talking about dudes with man boobs. Like, that's what people are calling them as a group now.
2: Moo Bites?
1: The Moo Bites. I didn't know.
0: Maybe they are calling them microbites. I don't know, which would make more sense.
2: Like people that live in the Himalayas in caves.
0: The Moo Bites.
2: The Moo Bites.
1: You know, I was just reading the other day, seriously, that you're drinking plastic if you use a Keurig.
0: Yeah.
2: Well, that's good to know.
1: I'm sure a lot of people already know that. There's a whole article.
2: Well, I use my Keurig all the time.
1: Oh, yeah?
2: Yeah.
1: You're full of plastic, I guess.
2: I guess I am.
1: I don't know exactly how much it is.
2: I want the plastic to go to the parts I want it to go to, though.
1: Yeah. Yeah. What is it? Labs and recent studies indicate modest amounts, typically estimating around 10 to 14 particles per cup or liter of beverage.
2: A couple a day, a couple of cups a day.
1: Yeah.
2: Out of my Keurig.
1: Mm-hmm. I'd say that's the least good of your worries right now, Scotty.
2: Well, yeah, I mean, I got other things to worry about. Yeah,
1: yeah.
2: So I don't think I'm...
1: With everything else I've done.
2: Yeah, I'm good. Yeah. You know what? Here's the thing, kids, and gather around the radio. It's time to listen to us, the old sages, tell you, you're not going to get away with it forever, okay?
1: No, but you've noticed that really doesn't stop any young person at all from
2: doing
1: whatever.
2: No, I want to make sure that I told you, okay?
1: Okay?
2: I made you aware of it. It's up to you now, but I'm just telling you.
1: Yeah.
2: You don't get away with it forever.
1: I happen to see a story, too, about Rumor Willis. Bruce Willis,
2: yeah.
1: Demi Moore. I think that's their oldest.
2: Yeah, it is, I think.
1: I think she's like 38 now.
2: Yeah.
1: Which makes us all feel old, but anyway. That she just underwent genetic testing because...
2: Oh. Yeah, the dad thing, yeah.
1: Well, that,
2: Alzheimer's, yeah.
1: That, and breast cancer runs in her family.
2: Oh, boy.
1: So, she teamed up with, what is it, Function? Health membership that offers like 160 advanced lab tests, imaging, and specialized assessments. And she did an interview saying, it's terrifying to get answers sometimes. Obviously, there are genetic things in my family, not just dementia. Had family members who have had breast cancer and family members who have had different things. But I think when you have information, it's power. It really doesn't say what they found out from the testing other than, well, you can start now to reduce inflammation in your body, work on heart health, all these different types of things. And then it always brings you to the question, if you can afford it, do you do it to find out?
2: Only if I can prevent it from happening, if I can take preventative measures to stop it from... I mean, if it's inevitable, I don't want to know that now.
1: Well, say that there are some things that can delay it as long as possible.
2: Okay, well, maybe I do want to know.
1: Yeah.
2: But, you know, if it's just inevitable, you're going to get this, and this is the thing that's going to kill you, then I really don't want to know that
1: okay.
2: ahead of time.
1: And David, what about you?

0: You want
1: to
0: know?
1: I've always felt like I'd like to know. Mainly because then you can sort of get some affairs in order while you still have your wits about you.
2: Run up all your charge cards.
1: Well, that too.
2: Not my problem.
1: Yeah.
0: Well, you just leave it with everybody else.
2: Oh, they'll just evaporate. It's gone. Yeah.
0: That's not the way it works.
2: Depends.
0: If you're married.
2: Well, I've gone through a few of these, so I understand.
0: What do you mean?
2: A death, wiping out the debt, saying I'm just not going to pay it. The person's dead, and just move on.
0: And you get away with it.
2: I have gotten away with it, yeah. Because what are they going to do? Repossess something? Okay.
0: Well, I've known other people that they did not get away with it.
2: They were on the hook for it. Hurt the credit score of the person that's dead? You know.
1: As long as it doesn't prevent them from accessing the ballot, you know.
2: Right, exactly. Right. Yeah, well, that needs to happen still. Yes.
0: I would say you've changed your mind on a lot of different things as long as I've known you. Yeah. But that one you have not.
2: No.
0: Yeah, I don't give a crap about the world. What about me? As long as it doesn't affect me, I don't care.
2: Well, no, but if I'm going to die, or, you know, the person's dead and, you know, the creditors want the money, then what do you want me to do? Person's dead.
0: Does that sound disappointing to you, Casey?
3: Yes.
2: Oh, it
0: you ready
2: not.
0: For your big three? We got to roll.
2: Yeah,
0: here we
2: okay,
0: go.
2: Okay, fine.
4: Are you ready?
5: One, two,
4: it's the three most important news stories of the day.
6: I hit the trifecta.
4: Well, at least according to Scott Robbins. It's the trifecta on the Markley, Van Camp, and Robbins Show.
0: Every day about this time, Scott Robbins' top three stories, helped by his hero.
3: I'm Casey Kasem.
2: Casey Kasem.
0: Did you take Robbins out of the will?
3: Yeah.
0: Okay.
2: Well, we had a deal.
1: Well,
0: didn't he just talk to you about it, David?
1: Well, my kids started calling him Grandpa Case.
0: Gotcha. Oh, yeah.
1: So he
2: sees the children all the time.
1: He's
2: yeah.
1: decided.
3: Every time I felt like giving up, he was always there encouraging me to go on.
1: So it was great. You know, they basically got another grandfather with Casey. So he made the decision. I wasn't going to be the one to tell you, but
2: you ripped the grandpa right away from my cats. They had a good thing going, but nope.
3: He's moved. No matter what, he's always there for me, and I for him.
2: Okay, fine.
1: He wants to make sure that if something happens again to KC, if he dies again,
2: yeah,
1: he wants to make sure that my kids are taken care of.
2: Yeah, okay, that's good.
3: Yes,
1: thank you.
0: All right.
3: I'm ready.
2: I want to do AT-40 just one time.
3: Three.
2: He hasn't let me yet. No, okay,
1: yeah.
2: Fine.
1: Yeah.
0: Is that because you just haven't thought that he's ready for it yet, Case?
3: Yes.
2: Oh, that's what I thought. I've been driving.
3: Practice. Three.
2: 40, 39, 30. I've been counting backwards for a while. I've been trying to learn.
1: Number three, an update on the Chucky mask weirdo who is chasing women.
2: Remember that guy?
0: Yes.
2: That story?
0: Yes.
2: Yeah, the Chucky mask-wearing weirdo who is accused of terrorizing Philadelphia, including female joggers, was captured. They got him in Las Vegas following a two-week-long manhunt.
0: Man.
2: Zamir Hughes was found hiding out in an apartment complex in the southeast section of Las Vegas around 8 o'clock Tuesday by members of the U.S. Marshals Violent Offender Fugitive Task Force. They announced, tonight, the fear one man brought to the Philadelphia community comes to an end, the marshals said. By hiding behind a Chucky-style Halloween mask, he terrorized Philadelphia residents, believed he could evade law enforcement. He was wrong! We brought Chucky in. We got him now. So, there you go. That's a good story, right?
0: Well, yes, because you wonder sometimes.
3: Now, on with the countdown.
0: Scott Robbins, trifecta, top three of the day, up to number...
3: Two.
1: Number two, an update on the peacock that got kicked.
2: The beloved peacock Sugar, after brutally being attacked by a mailman.
0: Well... You did take the side of the peacock on this. He was attacking him.
2: Well, the mailman beat the living tar out of
1: it.
0: He did not.
2: Started kicking him and stuff.
0: You're
2: Pasadena Humane Society says the bird is back on his feet. He's eating, he's drinking, he's carrying on like he did before. Sugar continues to recover and is doing well, they wrote. We know many people in the community were concerned about him, and we're incredibly grateful for the outpouring of support and well wishes for his recovery, the Humane Society said. They will keep us updated, but right now it appears he's on the mend and he's going to be just fine.
0: Well, that's too bad.
1: I think somebody's going to, because he's a menace to society, somebody's going to come up with a 12-gauge solution for Sugar.
2: There won't be any coming back from that. No, it's funny because I had a lot of people that reached out and said, you don't know how nasty these peacocks are.
1: They are, dude. They'll attack
2: car. Yeah, and then, so I'm like, you know what? I don't know.
0: Dude, I remember that this was a few years back. Dude in the Bronx, you know, was talking about a peacock pecking him in the leg.
2: Yes.
0: And totally attacked him.
2: Really mean.
0: It's not cool. Yes.
5: And I thought I was bugging. I said, yo, they go peacock. And that's when we all, you know, started filming it. Then it just started running up the hill towards traffic. So, you know, we had to try to keep the birds safe. We chased them all the way in. I trapped him inside the gate. He got tied in the gate. And then he tried to pet me and said, grab my pants. They flew in the tree. I ain't know they fly.
0: It's incredible.
2: God is my witness. Yes. I didn't know they could fly.
5: Yes. You got all that?
2: Yes.
0: Oh, boy.
2: Thank you, Casey.
0: Good Scott Robbins, trifecta, top three of the day.
3: And finally, one.
1: Number one, Democrat Representative Debbie Dingell is drawing a line in the sand.
2: Yeah, Debbie Dingell was on CNN. She says she is tired of being asked about Abdul El-Sayed. And whether or not Hassan Piker should be condemned by him. CNN said, are you satisfied with El-Sayed and the way he's handled all this with Piker? She said, I am tired of people trying to drag me into this. Hey, Debbie, got a clue for you. Stop doing interviews then. They're going to ask you about it.
0: Well, she's tired. Did she have a statement?
2: No, just I don't want to talk about it.
0: Well, then it's going to come up again.
2: Of course it's going to come up again.
1: It's her state and... You know,
0: yeah.
2: The and if you're a Michigan Piker. Democrat, you already got dragged into this whole thing, right?
1: Right.
2: Because you didn't speak up during the primary.
0: Well, yeah. I mean, you are like this legend Democrat in the state. You're going to get asked about it. That's part of the game.
3: And there you have it.
0: Yes. Scott Robbins, trifecta. Top three of the day.
2: All right. Peacocks is Debbie Dingell. You don't get that everywhere.
0: No. No, you do not. Yeah. All right. Nimrod's the news and a news update still to come. You don't want to miss it.

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5: News update. David Van Camp.
6: Deb Haaland is the Democrat nominee for governor of New Mexico. Remember, she was heading up the Interior Department under the Biden administration, and every time she went to go testify, she couldn't answer basic questions. She had no idea what was going on.
5: Yes.
6: Well, she says that she is not going to stay silent while ICE terrorizes our communities. This is because ICE arrested a father. Well, let's talk about this father. Illegal alien Edgar Chacon Miranda has a rap sheet for criminal sexual penetration, child abuse, abandonment, and battery against a household member.
5: Okay.
6: But he's a New Mexico father, apparently.
5: Mm-hmm. Okay. And that's who you're standing up for.
6: Yes.
5: And now we go to Nimrods. Here we go.
8: When the going gets tough.
9: Damn it, this is too hard.
8: The dumb get dumber.
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8: It's Nimrods in the News on the Markley, Van Camp, and Robbins Show.
9: I love the poorly educated.
5: All right. Nimrods, the news. We go to Milwaukee, Wisconsin at the old Panda Express.
6: Oh, gosh.
5: A video has emerged. Video taken by a guy by the name of Paul Elisha Finger. Paul is in there, and he could not believe what he saw. So he started rolling video. He noticed someone jump up on the fryer.
7: Jump up on it?
5: Yes, like trying to clean something while there's food being prepared under right where his feet are.
7: Oh, my gosh.
5: So I couldn't believe it. Pan Express spokesperson told Fox Business, "We acted immediately after this video was brought to our attention. The behavior doesn't meet the food safety or workplace standards that we have." Well, this employee was reaching through the cleaner's legs to drop a bowl of food into one of the fry baskets,
7: man,
5: as the worker apparently was cleaning the exhaust hood area of the fry station.
7: Gosh.
5: It's unreal.
7: Oh, man.
5: By the way, Panda Express says it's
10: Food is a flavorful combination of Chinese cuisine, and that's Nimrod's in the news. Yeah.

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7: A landmark settlement over teens' online safety. I'm Lisa Lacerra, Fox News. Arizona's top legal official reacts to Meta's up to $18 billion settlement over teen mental health harms.
8: Arizona Attorney General Chris Mays calling state's settlement with Meta a bipartisan, historic win.
9: An example of how Democratic AGs and Republican AGs can come together with shared goals and a shared purpose of protecting the minds and hearts of our kids.
8: Nearly 30 states sued, accusing Meta of deliberately creating features that fueled a youth mental health crisis. The company agreeing to pay up to $18 billion and add stronger safety protections, including default time limits.
7: Fox's Kristen Goodwin in a blog post, Meta said it urged competitors TikTok and YouTube to adopt similar safety measures. A new lawsuit has been filed to block President Trump's executive order setting new rules for the Postal Service to deliver mail-in ballots. The order had been put on hold, but a majority of Supreme Court justices lifted an injunction, finding the lawsuit was filed prematurely. CIA Chief John Ratcliffe traveled to Moscow for talks with his Russian counterparts.
10: A rare secretive visit by a top U.S. official at a time when relations between the two countries are strained. A Kremlin spokesperson says Ratcliffe did not meet with Russian President Vladimir Putin, but did speak with intelligence counterparts. In a radio interview, President Trump described the trip as semi-routine. The Kremlin spokesman says talks between the intelligence agencies are positive, but added relations with Washington remained at a profound crisis. President Trump has held direct talks with Russian and Ukrainian leaders about ending the war in Ukraine so far, with just limited success.
7: Fox's Jared Halpern at the White House. 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
12: 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I'm Chuck Beck. School bells will ring in the new school year for Sioux Falls Public Schools Department. As the new year starts, parents are facing some extra challenges related to social media and their kids. The Drug Enforcement Administration has released a guide warning parents about the danger of kids using their phones to buy drugs. Emily Murray of the Omaha DEA office says the online document reveals code words and emojis parents should be watching for.
13: So we want people to have these conversations and realize that it's no longer just you're no longer going to the street corner to find somebody and buy something from them.
12: Murray says social media sites may be harder to track because of encryption or usage of cash apps available on most phones. To learn more, go to www.dea.gov. The Lincoln County Commission has rejected a data center moratorium again. The action came last night during a joint meeting with the Sioux Falls City Council. Lincoln County Commissioner Joel Ahrens offered the moratorium as an amendment to the joint 2050 comprehensive plan. The county commission denied the move, which drew criticism from residents who were attending. The South Dakota Secretary of State's office is still waiting to be served in the League of Women Voters lawsuit challenging a new state voter registration law. Officials say they'll treat the law as constitutional until a court determines otherwise and will comply with any directions issued by the court. Flock traffic cameras have been taken down in Coddington County because of vandalism problems. They'll stay in storage until the legislature gives some direction on their use. Sheriff Brad Howell says deputies don't have time to babysit the camera sites, and making repairs is slow and difficult. And from the Kello.com News Center, I'm Chuck Beck.
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17: Skies will stay mostly clear tonight. Our low by morning, 57. Then tomorrow, mostly sunny and pleasant with a very light north breeze, 85 the high. Partly cloudy, 86 on Friday. We could see some scattered thunderstorms Friday evening thanks to a south wind. Saturday, partly cloudy, breezy, hot, 90. From the storm center, Kello Land TV, I'm meteorologist Jay Trobeck.
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0: our number, 877-381-3811, 877-381-3811. We are going to continue our effort to help some of the candidates running for the Senate and the House. We can't help them all. But we will have Dan Sullivan, the actual real Dan Sullivan, who's the current senator running for re-election. Democrats are up to dirty tricks there. He's running against Mary Pattola, but also another Dan Sullivan. How do you like that, folks? So I wanted to have him on to talk about it, and we will. When is Mike Rogers on, Mr. Producer? I forgot. Friday, Mike Rogers will be back, and we'll continue to go down the list of willing candidates who will come on or want to come on, and we can help them as much as we can, because there's a lot at stake here. A lot. Now, I know many of you have heard played over the last day or so, "I Will Always Love You" by Dolly Parton or Whitney Houston. It is a great song, one of my favorite songs. I'll bet it's one of yours, too. And I want to get on to a lot of stuff that's going on out there. But before we do, I do want to play the version of Dolly Parton singing this at the Grand Ole Opry in 2007. And we'll close the program with Whitney Houston's version. But here we go. Here's Dolly Parton. Cut 19, go.
1: Ladies and gentlemen, hasn't this been a wonderful show this evening? Congratulations, Porter. Thank you, Patty. Thank you, Buck. Thank you, Sepulveda, Fred. And Miss Dolly, there's no way in the world that we could close this show without this song.
2: No, that's exactly right. I think this is something we'd all like to say to Porter, but if it hadn't been for Porter, I wouldn't have written this song. This was kind of my goodbye song to Porter, and he just wouldn't get away, so he's here now. Anyway, this is a song that means a great deal to me, and we all love you, Porter.

0: seems to be universal adoration for her. There's a few freaks, frauds, and phonies, but they don't matter. And certain people will be missed. We discussed this yesterday. She will definitely be one of them. All right. Dearborn Stan, Michigan. I'm very frustrated, like most of you, Mr. and Mrs. America. I'm very frustrated because it's one thing to hear House members and senators and officials in government who talk about their concerns about the likes of Al-Sayed and Piker and Mamdani. But what are they doing about it? Now, there are some complex issues you have to find ways to get over and around, like freedom of religion. I'm not talking about freedom of religion. You haven't heard me talk about Islamists except for the last several years. I'm not talking about freedom of religion at all. I'm talking about individuals who want to destroy our country. I don't know if we do it anymore. I'm going to assume we do. But when I served in the highest levels of government, we monitored mosques, among other places, because of the promotion of violence and terrorism that took place in at least some of these mosques with some of these imams. I guess what I'm not hearing is that any of these imams that I'm playing for you are being focused on and targeted. They're naturalized, denaturalizing them and removing them. I just hope it's not the case that our ruling class in Washington, D.C. doesn't have the will to defend us. To defend us. Law-abiding, American-loving patriots in this country. And the vast majority of the individuals who seek our destruction, promote violence, attack our Constitution and our Declaration, and attack our entire system, are first and second generation Islamists in this country. They come to the country to destroy the country. Some of them are children of birthright citizenship, like Piker. He's not alone. And what the Supreme Court did in that case will go down in history is one of the dumbest, least defensible positions the court has ever taken. Ever. I can read the history as well as anyone, if not better. So here we are in Dearborn, Michigan again. The Dearborn Henry Ford Community Professor Ali Akbar Shadid. Just a few months ago. Now, we can't play all these clips. I'd be here all day, but maybe I should one of these shows. And here he is, Hat Tip Memory. I told you this site is a tremendously important site, memri.org, memri.org. Cut one, go.
1: The pure soul of Sayyid Ali Khamenei returned back to its Lord as a martyr, like Imam Hussein alayhi salam, and joined his grandfathers and all of the prophets, and the best of prophets.
0: So let's hold there. So he's upset about Khomeini dying. He's a martyr. He's a prophet. Got it? He's a martyr and he's a prophet. This is what this guy says, who is the Dearborn Henry Ford Community Professor. Go ahead.
1: And his progeny, the Ahlul Bayt, alayhim salam. May Allah raise their ranks in paradise and shower them with mercy. However, Trump did a huge mistake by killing our beloved leader, Sayyid Ali Khamenei.
0: Okay, did you hear that? That's their leader, their beloved leader, he says. Trump made a huge mistake by killing our beloved leader. We literally have the enemy in our borders, in our communities, and they are brazen, and they are cocky, and they are outspoken. And I've had it up to here with our ruling class. You know, I have them say, we need to see which influencers are funded by what governments. Well, what have they been waiting for? But Okay. How about you find out how these people get into our country, who's funding these people, and do something about it? We know the number one culprit is Qatar. We know the number one culprit in terms of paying for lobbyists, buying into our economy, buying into our school systems, buying into our government is Qatar. Does it ever cause you to wonder, ladies and gentlemen, why Qatar is untouchable? Why it's immune? Why? We need some hearings on Qatar, I would say to the Republicans in the House and in the Senate. Get to the bottom of this and put an end to them flowing money into our colleges and universities in K-12. Subpoena some of their officials. Make them testify. There's not another country on the face of the earth other than communist China who's able to do this to us. And they do nothing. Zero. How do these imams get into our country? Who's funding all of these mosques? They're beautiful buildings. Who's funding all these mosques? Who's buying up all this real estate? Don't tell me they're just passing around the basket and they're just... No! No! Go ahead.
1: He thought that by killing him, he's going to make the believers submit and make them hopeless. However, we're going to continue on the path of Sayyid Ali Khamenei.
0: You understand this? He was killed by us, probably the Israelis, but it doesn't matter. We are going to continue on the path of Sayyid Ali Khamenei. The man was the world leading funder, promoter of violence and terrorism. We're going to remain on that. You know, it's only a matter of time until we get whacked around here. I'm just telling you, I'm so frustrated. I'm so disgusted by this. It's not like there's a lack of evidence about what's going on in this country. There's a lack of will. There's a lack of will. Now, I'm a broadcaster, but there are people who have power. Oversight power, legislative power, executive power. We keep wringing our hands. The Democrats let in God knows how many of these people, and they will protect them to the very end. Because they churn out and they vote Democrat. 97% or whatever the hell it is. But that doesn't excuse other people. They don't want to be called Islamophobic. They don't want to be attacked by the left-wing press. I know what's going on. In other words, they're intimidated. They're intimidated. Go ahead.
1: We're going to hold his blood, his ideology. We're going to learn it and teach it to our children and the grandchildren.
0: Now, you want to know what Israel's up against with the fake Palestinians and the promotion of terrorism? What goes on in their schools and the culture in the Gaza Strip and in the so-called West Bank, Judea and Samaria, where these Palestinian terrorists are? They teach it to their children. He just said that's what they're going to do. We are going to learn it and teach it to our children and grandchildren. Now, everybody who sits back and says, what's with the Israelis? Soon, you're going to know what's with the Israelis. Because it's right here in the pit of our stomach. And they're not making any secret about it. They have these segregated, fortress-like communities where they teach Sharia law, hate for this country, and jerks like this promoting violence. I'll be right back.
2: Mark Levin.
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8: Skies will stay mostly clear tonight, our low 57 degrees. Then tomorrow, mostly sunny, a little above average, 85 with a north breeze, 5 to 10. Partly cloudy on Friday, 86 with a south wind. Some scattered thunderstorms possible Friday evening into early Saturday morning. Otherwise, Saturday, partly cloudy, breezy, and 90. 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

0: Mr. and Mrs. America, when you come across your member of Congress, your senator, I don't care which party, you need to make it clear to them in a civil way that this is your number one issue. Not even a dollar increase on the gallon of gasoline, which will come down. But once these people are in this country, it's very, very difficult and complicated to remove some of them. Not all of them, some of them. And do you expect somebody who is asking for your vote to figure this out, to work with other members, and to remove these imams, remove these phony professors, remove these people who are now openly stating that they are going to educate their children and their grandchildren to support the number one terrorist who we eliminated? I mean, this is happening right here in our country now. I'll be right back.
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6: Taylor Riggs, and this is the Fox Business Report.
7: Stocks finishing mixed with the Dow snapping a three-session winning streak as investors wait sticky inflation data ahead of NVIDIA's earnings release after the bell. Inflation readings for July measured by the PCE price index matched or came in slightly higher than June. Stubborn inflation is complicating the Fed interest rate outlook. The Dow down 114 points, the Nasdaq lower by 21, S&P 500 down 2. Shares of Meta Platforms rose 1% after the social media giant settled its child safety suit filed by states, Meta agreeing to make changes and pay up to $18 billion. NVIDIA's latest second quarter results once again blew past Wall Street expectations as revenue for the AI chip darling more than doubled, the latest sign that AI infrastructure spending remains strong and its stock is rising after hours. That's your Fox Business Report. I'm Hillary Barsky, invested in you.
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14: Skies will stay mostly clear tonight, our low by morning 57. Then tomorrow, mostly sunny and pleasant with a very light north breeze, 85 the high. Partly cloudy, 86 on Friday. We could see some scattered thunderstorms Friday evening thanks to a south wind. Saturday, partly cloudy, breezy, hot, 90. From the Storm Center, Keloland TV, I'm meteorologist Che Trobeck.
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2: Has anybody ever heard of somebody by the name of Johnny Alzuski? Of course not. Unless you live in his district in Maryland. He's apparently a supposed congressman. I don't think most of the people in his district know who the hell he is, but he wants the whole country to know that impeaching Donald Trump will absolutely be a priority if the Democrats take the House. Now, you need to understand something before we hear what this miscreant has to say. Individual members of the House represent about 800,000 people, not even citizens. Citizens, yes, but they don't have to be, according to the left and according to the bureaucracy, according to the Census Bureau. All right, that for another day. But, so they feel very powerful when they can take out or try to take out the nationally elected president of the United States with a record amount of popular votes, a record amount of electoral college votes, won every single swing state. But now we have our chance. And so the Democrats are using impeachment as a pure political weapon. They're not using it to really address corruption or the kinds of constitutional violations that were discussed at the Constitutional Convention. I mean, hell, they don't even like the Constitutional Convention or the Constitution, so who's fooling whom? But Johnny Alzuski, if that is his name, I wonder. Johnny Alzuski, if I miss.

0: We don't know. Sort of a massive circumcision. We don't know this, do we? And so I think it's very stereotypical. We're gonna start to play the game. I think it's very stereotypical to assume that Kate Bolden is a woman. It's what's between her ears that counts. So just because she looks like a woman, just because she has a figure of a woman, doesn't mean he, she is a woman. We got to get our pronouns down too here. It. But we got to get our nouns down first. But here we are. So Kate Bolden, as far as I know, it could be, you know, Frank Bolden. What do we know? And I think it would be very bigoted and discriminatory and stereotypical for me to assume that Kate is a woman just because she looks like a woman, just because her name is female. Because I don't know what's between her head. Excuse me, between her ears. I don't know. I don't know. So if genitalia doesn't matter anymore, or the addition to or subtraction of certain genitalia isn't the issue, or maybe it is, I don't know. I don't have to assume anything about her. What about Johnny? Johnny Alzuski, if that is his name, maybe it's a her. Johnny. Now, I don't say this to offend. I say this to be culturally correct, you understand. I've learned a lot from the women's MBA. That really isn't the women's MBA. Why do they call it the women's MBA? Is everybody a woman? Is nobody a woman? They can't even define it. Woman, woman. We have a Supreme Court justice. They said she's the first black woman on the Supreme Court. What are you talking about? She had her confirmation hearing, and she couldn't or refused to define a woman. So why does she get accolades for being a woman? How do we know she's a woman? How do we know? We don't know. Because we don't know how to define it anymore. I don't want to hear about women's rights anymore. What does that even mean? Where are the women's groups? They don't exist. Why? Well, they don't know who the members should be. Francine? Yes. Yes. What is it? Oh, wait. Francine. Isn't your real name Franco?
1: So what? It's Francine today.
0: Oh, okay. You're right. We don't judge. So all these women's groups, they're all bigoted if they're still in business. No wonder we don't hear from them. Where are they? Women are being abused by Islamists. We're not hearing anything. Nothing. Crickets. Crickets. And so I think we ought to look at our civil rights laws, like Title IX, that was put in there specifically, an education addition to expand women's sports. We don't need it anymore. We don't need it anymore. It was fine without it. It just funded sports, that's all. What's this women's sports crap? And I want to thank the WNBA for clarifying this for us, for clarifying it. And they need to change the name, the Women's National Basketball Association. I don't know what to call it. And don't call here with nasties. I mean, we got a lot of jokes. I don't want to get into that. But you get the point. So, Johnny Alzuski, we don't know who he is. We don't know what he is. We don't know what restroom he uses. Being interviewed by Kate Bolden. Or is it Bolden? Or is it Kate? Or is it Keith? Keith or Kate? What is it? Why does it matter? Well, it looks like a woman. Don't let looks affect you. We don't go by looks. We don't go by actual genitalia. Which is another question. May I ask this while I'm on the subject, Mr. Producer? Why are people adding and detracting from their genitalia? If we're still debating the definition, they don't have to do that, do they? What's a woman? I don't know. I'm going to chop off. Hey, bro, hold off a second there. You don't need to do that. You don't need to do that. Unless, of course, you really want to. Mm-hmm. Something that you used to think is simple?

0: is more complicated than Baskin-Robbins and 37 flavors. Very complicated. Very complicated. Don't be a poltroon. Very complicated. So here's Johnny Oswiecki and Kate, or is it Keith, Buldoon at the Constipated News Network. Cut seven, go.
1: And I look forward to investigating and, where appropriate, pursuing impeachment.
2: Yeah, because that was what my question was getting at, which is a question of priorities. Do you think it should be a priority with what you lay out of investigating the president and possibly impeaching him if you take the House majority?
0: Well, Absolutely. She's a tough questioner, this one. I mean, it or he, whatever. Very tough question. Do you think it should be a top priority? How about this? Why are you abusing the Constitution? Now, you know that's what the impeachment clause is not supposed to be used for this. You know that. Why are you abusing it? She doesn't have an ounce of brain power, an ounce of knowledge about what impeachment is. Because they go along. They promote it. They want it. They get their ratings up. I'm just being honest. And there's going to be Mark fighting it every step of the way. Because I believe in the Constitution. They're going to try and impeach this president for a third time? Now think about how stupid this is. How ridiculous this is. Go ahead.
1: Holding this administration accountable and fighting corruption in all forms.
0: You're not holding the administration accountable. You're not going to be able to remove the president. It takes a super-duper majority of the Senate. You're not going to be able to do it, even if they take the Senate. Well, Mark, if they get rid of the filibuster, it has nothing to do with the filibuster. The Constitution determines, and the Constitution requires a supermajority. They don't have a supermajority to do that. But that's right. We're going to hold him accountable. No, you're not. Accountable for what? Getting elected? Getting elected? This guy talks fast. Not every person. We know people who talk fast who are very smart, but some people talk very fast who are very stupid. And they talk very fast because they're very stupid, and they don't want you to realize how stupid they are. This is one of them. Johnny. Johnny has whiskey. That's right. Johnny. Is it Johnny or Jennifer, Johnny? And don't be offended if I ask you this, Johnny, Jennifer. No. Go ahead.
1: Priority.
0: Ooh. Sounded like he burped right there. Right. We'll be right back.
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0: is still going to be on my uniform, but now I get to add the patch of the state I live in.
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2: Skies will stay mostly clear tonight. Our low, 57 degrees. Then tomorrow, mostly sunny. A little above average, 85 with a north breeze, 5 to 10. Partly cloudy on Friday, 86 with a south wind. Some scattered thunderstorms possible Friday evening into early Saturday morning. Otherwise, Saturday, partly cloudy, breezy, and 90. From the Kelloland Live Doppler Storm Center, I'm Jay Trobeck.
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0: Jenny Uzeski of Maryland had a constituent called Mr. Call Screener, who said in the district he's known as Johnny Zero because he doesn't do anything. And maybe that's good because, you know, look at him. My number one priority is impeachment. Okay. There's some guy who runs in Illinois, nothing personal. His name is so long. I think he's Indian ancestry. It could be Thai. I don't know. Could be Thai. It is so. I don't know how it gets on a bumper sticker, Mr. Producer. They got to, like, put two bumper stickers together. Can you open the mic, please? Can you say that again?
1: Is that the Raja Krishnamurthy guy?
0: I think so. It's like all consonants, right?
1: Oh, yeah, it's long.
0: And the first name's like Bo, like Ro Conman. You know, Bo, yeah, I don't know what it's for, but it's like two letters, and then it's rather than have you. Okay, great. Hey, look, we're a big tent here. Big tent. That's right. Borders wide open. We're a big tent. And we welcome everybody. Doesn't matter. Islamists who promote terrorism, please come in. Yes, please. We don't have enough of those. Come on in, please. Oh, yes. The whole third... I had a theory here. Rather than worry about borders, if this is the deal, we can just send ballots to everybody in the world, Mr. Producer. You don't have to be a citizen. Send them to China. You know, send them to North Korea. Well, not there. They don't have mailboxes. But you know what I mean. Just send them all over the world and vote. Vote. Everyone should have the right to vote in America, whether you're American or not. Then I got to thinking we could expand that. Free Medicare for everybody in the world, all 8 billion people. Why make them come to the United States? Why make them come across oceans, deserts, the border? What's the border but a human construct? And so everybody can be on Medicare for all. Everybody can be on the food stamp program. What's the problem? What's the problem? Isn't this where the Democrats, logically, isn't this where it extends to? I think it is. By the way, you see this schmuck, Josh Shapiro, in Pennsylvania? See this schmuck? He's a drama queen in many respects, no offense. And so he makes these statements, he's now taking these pictures. Hey, Josh, can I tell you something? Josh, pay attention, if that is your name. Josh, could be Jill for all I know. But anyway, Josh, your party hates you, don't you get it? You're Jewish. You're not going anywhere. Josh, or is it Jill? You're not going anywhere. You're Jewish. You're a Democrat. You're a moron. You're not going to be nominated for president. Do you understand me? The dumb bastard. He's taking positions. Mail-in voting all of a sudden is very racist. Excuse me? Oh, yeah, mail-in voting. Matter of fact, anytime you put a stamp on an envelope, very racist. That's right. That's anytime you use the Postal Service, because let me tell you something. Let me prove the point. Did not the Postal Service exist when we had slavery? Yes or no, Mr. Producer? It did, right? There you go. It is a slave institution. So if you use the Postal Service, if you put a stamp on an envelope, hey, if you use an envelope, you're revealing yourself as a white supremacist. You just are. And so according to Josh Shapiro, maybe it's Jill Shapiro, he's going to bring a lawsuit against Trump to stop this mail-in voting, the tightening of mail-in voting. Now, understand, this guy was attorney general. He has a law degree, they say, probably from Ed's law school. The Supreme Court just ruled that they could do it. Now, I'm bringing a lawsuit. Seriously? Well, it wasn't a final order. It was a halfway order. You know, the filing was incomplete because we didn't have a complete order. I don't care. The Supreme Court made it pretty clear where it's coming. I don't care. I'm Josh. That is Jill Shapiro. I'm bringing the case. Guy's a schmuck. He's a Democrat, and he's Jewish, and he actually thinks they're going to nominate a Jew for president now. Didn't he learn last time with Kamala Harris? She's married to a Jew. Remember the guy? Doug? Doug with the hands. Doug can't keep his hands to himself. Remember that guy? Oh, yeah. Dougie. And I like the name Doug, but not him. And for the little guys, they bought their $8.5 million mansion in Malibu, but it's not Malibu. We're at Marin. I don't know. Somewhere out there. It doesn't matter to me. But she passed over him, over Josh, Jill. She passed over him, it, her. She did. Mr. Producer, we lose our minds here. I can't even identify people anymore. Are they people or are they animals? I don't even know that anymore. All right. I'm out of breath now. We need to take a break so I can get a sip of water here in a moment. You know, over the past month, more and more people have been reaching out to Monetary Gold for a free evaluation of their current gold holdings. That's right. There's a lot of smart people out there who've already diversified and they've used it in their pension plans and so forth. Now, gold has fluctuated a lot over the past 12 months. It eclipsed $5,000 an ounce. Then it dropped, not dropped to the floor, just a little pullback. Now it's been recovering. And as we get closer to the midterms, it's going to go even higher, in my humble opinion. But people who own gold in their retirement account, if you want to know what you have, and many of them do, that's why they're contacting Monetary Gold, the current market range of their holdings, that is, how long they should hold on to this particular type of gold, if it still makes sense for the long term, and that is, the product that they have, should they have certain types of coins, certain coins from different countries, they're all separate markets. And what do the spreads look like, and so forth and so on. Nobody better than Monetary Gold. They've been in business over a quarter of a century. They're not one of these fly-by-nights that hires an actor. Hey! Yeah. You need a job? 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
8: A mail-in voting rule faces a legal challenge. I'm Lisa Lacera, Fox News. The suit filed over President Trump's executive order to limit mail-in voting in the midterm.
9: Days after the Supreme Court dismissed the challenge from Democratic-led states, a new lawsuit has been filed to block an executive order setting new rules for the Postal Service to deliver mail-in ballots. Lower courts put that executive order on hold, but a majority of Supreme Court justices lifted the injunction, finding the lawsuit was filed prematurely. A new challenge comes as the Trump administration issued its rule requiring the Postal Service to deliver ballots only if it receives a list of eligible voters and the federal government approves the design of envelopes. Election officials have warned implementation is impossible before the midterms. The first wave of mail ballots will be sent out next week.
8: Fox's Jared Halpern of the White House. The parent company of Facebook and Instagram agrees to a landmark settlement in the trial over teen social media addiction.
10: Over the next 10 years, Meta will have to pay up to $18 billion to the coalition of 29 states that sued the tech giant. California alone will get up to $2 billion money earmarked for youth mental health programs. And the long list of changes on Facebook and Instagram include time limits, stopping notifications, a block on the app during critical overnight hours, and bans on beauty features like plastic surgery filters.
8: Fox's Claudia Cowan in Oakland, California. The settlement still needs the approval of the court. A military judge has set a trial date of June 5th, 2028 for accused 9/11 mastermind Khalid Sheikh Mohammed and three co-conspirators, rejecting a request by prosecutors to begin proceedings in January. The four men have been held at Guantanamo Bay since 2003. This coming as the country prepares to mark 25 years since the attacks. 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
8: A federal appeals court decides not to dismiss the criminal case against New Jersey Democratic Congresswoman LaMonica McIver.
12: Congresswoman McIver sought to have charges that she assaulted officers and agents outside the Delaney Hall detention facility in Newark, New Jersey, thrown out. Two members of a three-judge panel said while McIver was conducting oversight in her congressional capacity, any interference at the time in the detainment of the mayor of Newark was illegal. One judge dissented, saying McIver's encounter with law enforcement could be seen as incidental contact. McIver said her fight is not over and that she is looking into every possible option to have the case dismissed. Gernal Scott, Fox News.
8: A so-called drag show ban law in Texas is struck down by the courts again.
13: U.S. District Judge David Hittner, a Reagan appointee, said the measure, known as Texas Senate Bill 12, improperly restricted speech, violating the First Amendment of the Constitution. The ruling prevents State Attorney General Ken Paxton from enforcing the law and denies his motion for a new trial. The law outlaws sexually oriented performances on public property or in the presence of an individual younger than 18. Hittner said the law was so overly broad as to lead even activities such as cheerleading, dancing, live theater, and other common public occurrences to be treated as civil or criminal violations. In his ruling, Hittner also gave advice to those who find drag shows offensive, saying, quote, the solution is relatively simple. Just don't go. Gianna Gelosi, Fox News.
8: The Commerce Department says the economy grew at a sluggish 1.5% pace from April through June, but it says consumer spending stayed strong. Consumer spending, which accounts for about 70% of the U.S. economic activity, increased at a healthy 3.4% annual clip, up 0.5 in the January to March period. On Wall Street, the Dow lost 113. I'm Lee Silasara. This is Fox News.
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17: Skies will stay mostly clear tonight. Our low by morning, 57. Then tomorrow, mostly sunny and pleasant with a very light north breeze, 85 the high. Partly cloudy, 86 on Friday. We could see some scattered thunderstorms Friday evening thanks to a south wind. Saturday, partly cloudy, breezy, hot, 90. From the storm center, Keloland TV, I'm meteorologist Jay Trobeck.
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0: one of the greatest singers of all time, Whitney Houston, singing Dolly Parton's song, really one of the greatest songwriters and singers of all time, Dolly Parton. And now they're both gone. Very sad. Now, as you get older, you start to think about these things more. You just do. I mean, I've had two of my best friends die in the last 5 weeks. 5 weeks. It's crazy. Very crazy. All right. Let's get back into some of these things here. You know, ladies and gentlemen, as we go through the news and we listen to these people who are on various media platforms, they keep saying the same thing. They're very nasty. They're very angry. I'm talking about Democrats, of course. Chris Coons. They seem to go to the same people. Don't we have almost 50 Democrats in the Senate? Do we hear from them? No. It seems like the same 10. And the head of them is this Bernie Sanders, who is a Stalinist, who's no damn good, who's never passed anything except wind. That's about it. Runs his mouth. Now we have the Democratic Socialists of America, a communist movement within our country. A communist movement. And I saw a post by the great Steve Forbes. And there's been information gathered on these people, the DSA, and the network they're in. And it's a much broader network. Much of it's funded by this billionaire in China and foreign governments. I just wish the Republicans would look into these foreign governments. Israel, Netanyahu. No, the people who are trying to destroy our country. Let me be blunt. The Arab states, the communist states, those countries, okay? Not the democracy, the tiny little democracy with 9 million people, no. No, the Arab states with almost 300 million people, Islamist galore, communist China with 1.4 billion people, North Korea, where that inbred is, treats people like they're nothing. These are our enemies. Putin is the enemy. So I just need to, you know, realign so people understand what I'm talking about. You got people like Chris Coons. Chris Coons is an anti-American. That's right. Let me even be more blunt. Un-American. Absolute un-American. A fraud, a phony, a fool. You want to make progress in the Democrat Party, you have to hate this country. If you're a Fetterman, they try to destroy you. They try to destroy you. If you're a Moskowitz or even a Gosheimer, I kind of like this little fellow, Mr. Producer. And I'm going to tell you why. People know I used to make fun of him. Because when the going got tough, when people weren't standing up and speaking out, this fella did. The two of them did. Fetterman did. Not Josh or Jill Shapiro. No, he didn't stand up. There are seven Jewish senators. Seven. Seven. Not one of them. Not one of them has been as strong as Fetterman. Not one of them has been as strong as Donald Trump. Not one of them. You're all positioning. In order to position yourself in the Democrat Party, you have to be either a closet anti-Semite or a full-blown anti-Semite, and you have to hate the country. You have to hate our economic system. And by the way, on that one, it's very important that we not nominate somebody to run for president who's trashing our economic system, trashing the 1980s, which was the pinnacle of capitalism in this country. The greatest growth in our economy since the actual Industrial Revolution. That's right, it was under Reagan. Unbelievable. Which is exactly what Donald Trump is trying to do and will succeed in doing. He did it in his first term, and he'll do it again. Unless, of course, the Democrats win and sabotage everything he's doing. That's the truth. What is this, Mr. Producer? Mandami is now opposed to an Indian Day? What is it? Do you see all this stuff? What is he a? He's out of the closet, this guy, in so many ways. The Jews, the Italians, now the Indians. The Indian people, not Native Americans. Indians. It's another one. They called that guy an Indian. Excuse me. Native American. No, that guy's from India. I called him an Indian. Oh, I thought you were talking about the guy next to him, the Native American. No. That's a Native American. That guy's an Indian. Did you call him an Indian again? Yes, he's from India. No, no. Did you call the Native American an Indian? You're not allowed to do that. Not allowed to do what? Call the Indian an Indian? No, the Native American an Indian. So sick, is it not? I think it is. But I want to find this thing where Mondami now is going after Indians. Let's see here. Let me see. I know I saw it somewhere. Didn't you see that, Rich? Okay. I thought it was in the New York Post, wasn't it? Hold on 1 second, folks. I will find it. I've got Jerusalem Post. We have to go all the way to Israel to read this? That's interesting. All right, hold on 1 second. Here it is, folks. Mr. Producer found it. And by the way, Mr. Producer's Italian. What do you make of this with the mayor? There is no Little Italy. He doesn't like anybody who's not him. Mondami opposes New York City event with leader of India's Hindu nationalist group. Ooh. I don't support the rally, but I don't know if the city has any jurisdiction to cancel a private event. It does not. It does not. The New York City mayor, Zohran Mondami, if that is his name. I wonder if he's transitioned, Mr. Producer. Do you think? Do you think his name is Zarinia? Zarinia. He did not support an upcoming event in his city. Oh, like I give a damn. Oh, I'm sorry. He doesn't support an event in New York City. There's a lot of events in New York City we don't support, but I'm sorry. Featuring the leader of the Hindu nationalist group that is the ideological parent of India's ruling party. Well, it's the ruling party. That must be the party of the prime minister, right? Chief of the is scheduled to speak at a Manhattan event on Saturday, according to the event's website. I don't support the rally, but I don't know if the city has any jurisdiction to cancel a private meeting. Because, you know, if I could cancel a private meeting, in fact, if I can cancel all these religious and ethnic groups that are not Islamists and Marxists and Ugandan, we clean out the city here. The vision of India that I was taught by my family, now this is funny. He's from Uganda, taught by his family, Marxists, Islamists, taught by his family about the vision of India. Now, with all due respect, I was not taught about the vision of India. I have nothing against India. I like India. India is a good ally. They're a good counterweight to communist China. So I haven't any problem. But apparently Mondami does. He says here, I grew up being very familiar with, was of a pluralistic society, of a secular republic. Oh, now this is funny coming from an Islamist. It really is. That believed in the belonging of each and every person who was from India. Just keep the Jews out and the Italians, that's all. It's been incredibly troubling to see the rise of a movement that is predicated on an exclusionary vision. What's the exclusionary vision? They don't want mass migration into their country to destroy it, like New York City's been destroyed, like Dearbornistan's been destroyed, like Paterson, New Jersey's been destroyed, like Plano, Texas is about to be destroyed. In parts of Houston. That's right. The event's website cast the August 29 gathering as the, quote, universal oneness celebration, bringing together the Hindu American community. You can't do that. You can't do that. Why not? What is the problem with this? The organizers, American Hindus for Engagement and Dialogue, say several Hindu American groups backed the event. Now they have to defend themselves. Hold on now. We're Indians. We're not Native Americans now. We're Indians, and we believe in inclusivity, you know, inclusivity. I go to any mosque in America. They believe in inclusivity, too, don't they, Mr. Producer? You think I could walk in any mosque in America? You don't think I could? Should we try that? I don't think so. The RSS, a powerful Hindu group from which Indian Prime Minister Modi emerged. Here's the thing. So he's attacking Netanyahu. He's attacking Modi. What a jackass. But he embraces Piker. Islamophobia. Do we have a term for Indiaphobia? Indiaphobia, I guess. Would that be a term? Should I invent that, Mr. Producer? Indiaphobia. In other words, he's a bigot. The U.S. Commission on International Religious Freedom says the RSS has been involved in acts of extreme violence. See how they trash Modi and his party the way they trash Netanyahu and his party? Because they want these left-wing parties. That's why. These left-wing parties. Now, if you're a Marxist Islamist, like Mandami, like Zarina, eh, you know, Marxist doesn't discriminate. No, no, kills everybody. Islamists don't discriminate, as long as you're one of them. Everything's fine. Everything's fine. So the grotesque and utter hypocrisy of this man. You know what I fear, Mr. Producer? And I could be dead wrong. By the time his term is up and enough people have left the city who can't stand him, he could win again. That's my fear. He could win again, and that'll be the death of New York once and for all. I'll be right back.
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You know what I should do on Fox, ladies and gentlemen? I should bring the, I don't know if it's the executive director, or president, CEO, whatever the nomenclature is, the person who runs APAC. I should bring that person on my Fox show, don't you think, Mr. Producer? Heads will explode, but I should have, let's assume it's a him, I should have him explain. I think I've met him in passing twice, literally in passing, maybe once. I should have him explain what APAC is. Because there's been such propaganda. It's been brutal, vile. Yes, I run APAC. What does APAC do? I think that might be useful, don't you, Rich, or no? I think it would be. I mean, after all, they're bringing Al Sayed on TV, right? And I'm not opposed to questioning him. And by the way, Jesse did an excellent job. The guy kept interrupting, talking over him. But I thought Jesse was excellent. And we learned too much on that show, actually. Don't you think, Rich? Way too much. I don't want to know who's circumcised. Do you want to know this? Who wants to know this? I mean, not I. Or is it me? Or is it myself? Hassan Piker points the finger at APAC as Democrats speak out against him. Maybe I'll do that. I think that would be intriguing and informative. I'll be right back.

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4: News. I'm Tom Rigotti. Facebook and Instagram's parent company is settling a lawsuit over accusations the platforms got kids addicted. Fox's Kristen Goodwin reports.
5: Nearly 30 states sued, accusing Meta of deliberately creating features that fueled a youth mental health crisis. The company agreeing to pay up to $18 billion and add stronger safety protections, including default time limits.
4: In a statement, Meta says it wants to get this right for parents and teens. Economists, lawmakers, and Fed officials will gather in Wyoming tomorrow for the Federal Reserve Bank of Kansas City's annual economic policy symposium.
6: Fed Chairman Kevin Warsh will make his first Jackson Hole symposium speech on Friday. Now, he's been trying to downplay the significance of the Federal Reserve leading the markets forward. So still, the problem remains that inflation sits well above the 2% target. 3.7% was the latest read there overall.
4: That's Fox's Edward Lawrence in Jackson Hole, Montana. America's listening to Fox News.

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5: Skies will stay mostly clear tonight. Our low, 57 degrees. Then tomorrow, mostly sunny. A little above average, 85 with a north breeze, 5 to 10. Partly cloudy on Friday, 86 with a south wind. Some scattered thunderstorms possible Friday evening into early Saturday morning. Otherwise, Saturday, partly cloudy, breezy, and 90. From the Keloland Live Doppler Storm Center, I'm Jay Trobeck.
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1: I see Senator Hawley's kind of whole investigation into flock cameras, Mr. Producer. And who's behind them and funding them and so forth. Apparently the flock cameras I will post aren't recording enough Islamist imams declaring the overthrow of our country, do you think, Mr. Producer? That would be a good focus, I would say. And maybe we can start to remove some of them. I just wish these members of Congress would stop the chest beating and do something. What'd you say, Rich? 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Sorry. Oh, yes, of course. 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There are zero upfront fees. You may even delay up to two mortgage payments. It's all up and away positive. 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Hello, hello.

0: the finger at AIPAC as Democrats speak out against him. AIPAC. The Jews, yes. Well, as an American Jew, I am proud to point the finger at this guy. And I know exactly which finger I'm going to use, Mr. Producer. Hassan Pucker's recent remarks about American Jews' support for Israel have drawn the ire of several Democratic lawmakers who've spoken out against him. The Twitch streamer has since blamed the American-Israel Public Affairs Committee, or AIPAC, for the backlash and welcomed the criticism with open arms. AIPAC boss call was made. They're unanimous in their hatred of me, and I welcome their hatred. If you're a defender of Israel's genocide, of its occupation, of its killing children spree, then your boos mean nothing to me. All right, let's every time you got to unravel this crap. There wasn't a child killing spree except by Hamas. There wasn't a genocide except by Hamas. Civilians were not targeted, let alone children. He is a liar. He is a scumbag. But then, after all, he is a terrorist-supporting Islamist. Actually born in the United States, a birthright, quote-unquote, baby. They immediately ship them off to Turkey. His parents went with him. They indoctrinate him, and then they bring him back. He was responding to a post featuring images of statements put out by several Democrats condemning him. Democrats, the Jews. It's the Jews. How about this guy's got some things tattooed to his body that aren't very pleasant. Later, in response to a list of Democrats who had criticized him, Pucker suggested that someone tabulate the amount of money that the group had received from AIPAC, the prominent pro-Israel lobbying organization. Ladies and gentlemen, it's a political action committee, and it gives far less money than these really, like the teachers' unions, political action committee. And they go through the process, they register, they report their contributions, because it's an American PAC with Americans who contribute to it. There's nothing foreign whatsoever. Unlike Qatar. Unlike Turkey. Unlike any of those Arab countries and Turkey. Pucker's no stranger to controversy, and his latest remarks sparked a series of condemnations from Democrats. That will ensure his invitation to multiple colleges. No, I just added that. President and CEO of Democratic Majority for Israel, Brian Romick, dismissed Pucker's claim against AIPAC in a statement provided to Fox News Digital, calling it a baseless conspiracy theory. Well, you know, that's what Islamists do. Now, you understand this guy celebrates 9/11, right? 9/11. That has nothing to do with Netanyahu or Israel or Jews. 9/11. That we had it coming. You understand that this guy said he has no patriotic allegiance to America. It's nothing to do with Jews or Israel or Netanyahu. See what I'm saying? You understand he pushes the Marxist agenda while he lives like a king, in a multi-million-dollar condo, drives $250,000 automobile, makes several million dollars a year. Now, I wouldn't care, except for the fact he's a Marxist Islamist hypocrite. During a recent stream, Pucker told his viewers, if Jews in America keep putting this idea out there, that they're singularly invested in Israel, eventually someone is going to come around and take action. Not against the state of Israel, mind you, but against American Jews. This is Hitler. Cut 21, go.
1: People don't f*** with Israel any longer. And if Jews in America keep putting this idea out there that they are singularly invested in Israel, eventually someone's going to come around and take action. Not against the state of Israel, mind you, but against American Jews.
0: When you were mocking Charlie Kirk the other day and singing a song mocking his assassination, what was that all about? Charlie Kirk's not a Jew. He wasn't Jewish. He was an evangelical Christian. Yeah. You're a sick bastard. You really are. Several Democrat lawmakers have spoken out against Pucker since he made these comments, including...

0: Senator Cory Booker, well-known Jew. Elisa Slotkin, really awful. Jackie Rosen's been solid. House Minority Leader Hakeem Jeffries, another well-known Jew. Representative Josh Gottheimer, who I'm liking more and more. Richie Torres, who is a Democrat, black representative of the Bronx, actually a very good guy. Jared Moskowitz, who beat off one of these NSA candidates in order to become, his reelection, rather. Brad Schneider. Greg Stanton, Democrat of Arizona. Hillary Schlotten of Michigan. Rosen condemned the remarks as a new low for Puker. Okay, Democrats. Why are there only seven Democrats? Now, Schumer's Jewish, right? That's what he claims to be. Why doesn't he have, like, a resolution brought to the floor? I'll bet every single Republican, except maybe Rand Paul, would vote for it. Just guessing. Condemning this guy. Why not? No, he won't do it. DNC Chair Ken Martin also condemned Puker's remarks, saying criticizing the policies and action of the Israeli government is one thing. Yeah, that's right. That's right. Attack Israel. Attack Netanyahu. Attack the Jewish state. Just don't attack liberal Democrat Jews. Blaming American Jews for the hatred, threats, and violence directed at them is something else. Yes, it is. Somebody better tell Ro Khanman. Somebody better tell Bernie Stalinist, the Red Sanders. Somebody better tell a number of these Democrats who have defended Puker. We don't defend everything he says, you know. But at least he's not wearing a white sheet, you know, like the Klan. But he is, effectively. Effectively, he is. Now, Saeed was widely criticized. Widely. Not widely enough. No. There's only one party that really stands out against this anti-Semitism, and it's the Republican Party. And we have treated Tucker Carlson and people like him, honestly, thanks to me and relative handful of people. But now it's ubiquitous that these people don't belong in our party. They're not conservatives. They're not constitutionalists. In fact, they're in bed with Putin. They're in bed with every Arab sheik. They're in bed with the enemy all around the country. And I'm just saying, if somebody wants to be president and they don't distance themselves from these people, well, they'll lose in the general election. And some radical left-wing Democrat will win. That's why these primaries matter, to sort things out amongst us and between us before we get to the general election. You see, with Kamala Harris, they didn't have the primary because she would have been destroyed in the primary process. So they coronated her, and the president destroyed her. The president did. Well, wait a minute. Let me see here. Yeah. We'll be right back.
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6: Skies will stay mostly clear tonight. Our low by morning, 57. Then tomorrow, mostly sunny and pleasant with a very light north breeze, 85 the high. Partly cloudy, 86 on Friday. We could see some scattered thunderstorms Friday evening thanks to a south wind. Saturday, partly cloudy, breezy, hot, 90. From the storm center, Keloland TV, I'm meteorologist Che Trobeck.
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0: 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Thousands and thousands of patriots in this audience have already switched. 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Dial #250, say Mark Levin. 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It's a no-brainer. We got a lot of ways for you to save money. That's one of the best. Basically upgrade your service, deal with a patriotic company founded by a veteran. These other companies, they're massive, they're international, that's fine. AT&T, T-Mobile, and Verizon, but they're not Pure Talk. And Pure Talk got those five stars for a reason. It's very, very difficult to do that, which is why they're the only one that did. Only one. It's incredible, really. Here we are. Well, I just saw this. I don't mean to belabor the point, but I think it's important. You know, somebody we like, even though we didn't know personally, we don't want to dismiss them so quickly after they pass away. And here it is, AOL. Dolly Parton died at the age of 80, of course, we know. The beloved singer-songwriter has been open about her previous health issues. And earlier this month, she canceled an appearance at her Dollywood theme park after a doctor ordered that she not travel due to ongoing health issues. Now we know what they were. 4 days before her death, 4 days before her death, Dolly seemed optimistic about her future, sharing a statement about her hopes for the future that included the following. Ready for this? This is heartbreaking. Quote, I still have so many things I want to achieve, unquote. The Friday before she died, 4 days. The statement to People, she acknowledged that she paid more attention to taking care of her husband in the last years of her life, in the last years of his life. Her husband, Carl Thomas Dean, died in March of 2025. Dolly died about a year and a half later. It comes as Dolly's final wish and the unusual manner in which she wants to be buried has been revealed. The Jolene singer also mentioned the statement that this isn't the first time that she's battled health issues, setting a difficult time in the 1980s when she was down for several months with female issues, quote-unquote. Her statement continued, but I think because we live in a 24/7 world with social media, everything gets magnified in ways it wasn't years ago. She was very, very smart and very thoughtful and very logical. I used to joke that I was the queen of the tabloids, but now I guess I can say I'm the queen of social media. What else here? Before her death, the 9-to-5 singer revealed she was exploring a new way to tour, working with companies that create avatar performances, but admitted at the time that the project was in its early stages. And that is that. You know, my wife, I think, takes care of me more and my health more. I can't say more than herself. She's very active. She does exercises. She runs. She takes the medicine she needs to take. But always worried about me, Mr. Producer. And I've gained a little weight. I really need to knock it off. There's other things I've put off. And I think this is what Dolly Parton meant when she said there were things going on and she didn't act fast enough. So maybe she had certain pains and twitches and things like that that we all get. Some people are kind of hypochondriacs every time. Wait a minute. Excuse me, it's a mosquito bite. But then there's people who put stuff off, you know, sharp pains, things like that. I'm not saying that's her. I'm just saying it seems to be at least somewhat what she was implying, that, you know, that she spent so much time focused on her husband, which is a good thing, that, you know, when you have a busy career and a full day and the things you want to do and you're planning things out weeks ahead and months ahead and so forth and so on, you don't want something to sort of derail you for 3, 4, 5 days or even one day going to a specialist or something like that. I don't think that's unusual, unfortunately, for people who are actually very busy. I don't care if you're an electrician, a plumber, you're a surgeon, you're a doctor, you're a teacher, you're a truck driver, or you're Dolly Parton. Now they're getting into everything, like our plastic surgery. I'm really not getting into that, and I'm not going to get into that. Did she talk about it? Yes, but I'm not interested in any of that. You know what the bottom line is? When you think of somebody, what do you think? I said to a family member last night, they said Dolly Parton. I said, look, she was loved by virtually everybody. And he said, what about you? I said, I hope I'm loved by at least half.
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2: Next up, closing arguments. I'm Lisa Lacera, Fox News. The prosecution has rested in the trial of Lindsay Clancy, the Massachusetts mom accused of killing her three children.
3: Its rebuttal witness, psychiatrist Gregory Sothoff, told the jury the voice Clancy said she heard never told her where and how to kill her kids, which is important.
4: She had control of the sequence of what she was doing.
3: Defense attorney Kevin Reddington brought up dysfunction in the brain, asking Dr. Sothoff if that can contribute to
5: highly impulsive, uncontrollable behavior. Would you agree with that?
4: I would say that's possible.
3: Closing arguments will come next before deliberation begins.
2: Fox's Kunal Scott. Meta has agreed to pay up to $18 billion and add stronger child safety measures to Facebook and Instagram as part of a legal settlement for 48 states and some territories who sued the company over teen social media addiction. CIA Director John Ratcliffe made a secret visit to Moscow this week.
6: Confirming the visit, the Kremlin says the talks were between intelligence officials. President Trump brushed off speculation that the secretive travel was connected to Russia possibly planning to test NATO's resolve, instead characterizing the trip in an interview as sort of semi-routine. I hate to disappoint people. We would like to see the war with Ukraine end.
2: Fox's Alexandria Hoff at the White House. The president has had direct talks with Russian and Ukrainian leaders, but with limited success. J.P. Morgan, one of the top female recording artists of the 1950s, with five hits in 1955 alone, and who later became a frequent talk show guest star on shows like Fantasy Island, and panelist on the chaotic 1970s game show The Gong Show, has died. She was 94. 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